0: truth, Lord. When you are really worshiping the Lord, you'll never contradict the Lord. Whatever the Lord says. And this year will be a year of worship in Jesus' name. It is not suitable to give that which belongs to children unto the dogs. But the dogs eat of the crumbs which fall from the master's table. Then Jesus answered and said unto her, O woman, great is thy faith. Be it unto thee, even as thou wilt. And her daughter was made whole from that very hour.
1: When we Jesus blamed our land, our mother now we dago we ise towe ni wakla we yedo dile ajirodo yeso kiasongo na vionu eto tojire dokone me.
0: You know some people that say, you know, my wife is going through this challenge and this difficulty. I can't worship the Lord now. That's the best time to worship the Lord.
1: Melelo asije tonu sao me gbanet masigasa kula divie jela gbeni aoni na dosa okluna.
0: Because when you worship the Lord in that situation, every negative situation will change in Jesus' name.
1: Yes, the cross to Jesus, my God, no agonile duele pona di oto dagbeto Jesus ikome.
0: John chapter 9 verse 31.
1: Duan tashen afogmanu kunoko.
0: Now we know that God heareth not sinners. But if any man be a worshipper of God, this year I will be that man.
1: And you
0: will be that woman. His will. He worships God and he does the will of God. Him he heareth.
1: It
0: will answer your prayer. Told us what it takes, very simple, to move on to Canaan land this year. And to move on to the promised land this year. And this day, we're going to cross over. Why don't you rise up and tell the Lord? The Lord has called us to a new year. The Lord has be a new life.
1: But tonight
0: will be a new personality. The sorrows of the past all gone. The challenges of the past all gone. This is going to be a new year for you. Tell the Lord, this year is a year of obedience. Living by the word of the Lord. Whatever he says, we will not question him. In Jesus' name we pray.
1: To Jesus come me hode te.
0: The blessed people of the Lord, where are you? In Jesus' name we pray. Happy New Year. Prosperous New Year. Successful New Year. It is well with you. It is well with your wife. It's well with your husband. Where was your children? Where was daddy and mommy at home? It is well on your job. No demotion, promotion. No demotion, promotion. You are the head, you will not be the tail in Jesus' name. Whatever you lost before this time, before this day, the Lord will multiply and bring back to you. Father, in the name of Jesus.
1: We
0: thank you, Lord, because you have brought us to this new year. Lord, we come to make a covenant of peace. A covenant of progress. A covenant of prosperity. A covenant of purity. A covenant of partnership with the Almighty God. And Lord, I pray for every brother, every sister, every child, every youth, every brother, every sister. Oh Lord, I pray this year will be a wonderful year in Jesus' name. Wilderness, we leave the wilderness behind. Lord, this year, no more mourning. All the scorpions in the wilderness, we leave them behind in Jesus' name. All the dryness, no water to drink, that's wilderness life, we leave that behind in Jesus' name. All the limitations and the laws and the Amalekites and the Midianites that and the Balaams and the Balaks in the wilderness, we leave them behind in Jesus'
1: name.
0: Lord, we cross over now.
1: We
0: cross over unto Canaan land. We cross over onto the promised land. Lord, I pray the people that didn't have faith before, right now, I pray that you will create faith in their heart in Jesus' name. That this year a positive year. This year is a good year. This year is a blessed year. This year is a year of laughter. It's a year of joy. It's a year of fulfillment. I pray your promises of a yes and amen in Jesus' name. Any sickness in your body right there in this new year, I reject. And I command the sickness, come out in Jesus' name. Any affliction, any oppression, any depression, any sin the enemy has caused in your life, that's for the wilderness. I take it away and I throw it back to the wilderness in Jesus'
1: name.
0: Everything that is trying to crush you, trying to discourage you, trying to make you feel as if God does not love you, I take away everything right now. And I command every yoke to be broken in your life in Jesus' name. The place of your tears, joy. The place of your weeping, laughter. The place of your poverty, prosperity. In place of your depression, enthusiasm, encouragement, excitement, in Jesus' name. And I shield you by the word of the Lord. By the name of Jesus Christ. By the power of the Holy Ghost. From all your enemies in Jesus' name. Helpers will come your way.
1: Those
0: who will lift you up will come your way. Enemies will be driven away from you. Every day you need help, help will be available. The Almighty God will never leave you. And those who are beseeching on your progress, they will stand up and shake your hand and give you that progress in Jesus' name.
1: Stand on the to Jile na fondi vie, kuna wa lobra na lowe, bonu koyi to na wa to Jesus come.
0: In the village, they write good stories and testimonies from the village. It's alright with daddy. It's alright with mommy.
1: Alright
0: with your family. You have been lifted up. Nothing will bring you down. Lord, confirm it in every life in Jesus' name. I thank you, Lord, because I know you have answered. In Jesus' name we pray. And everybody said,
1: amen.
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0: Praise the Lord.
1: Mi pa kulona.
0: Rise up to pray together.
1: Fonda for Gina Minuko de Dupa.
0: Father, we thank you for this day.
1: Oto min dupa na zaegbe.
0: Thank you, Lord, because of your call.
1: Min dupa na uyato we kulona.
0: Thank you because of your mighty hand.
1: Min dupa na loda uto we to uto.
0: Thank you for your mighty power.
1: Min dupa na kulona uto we to uto.
0: Thank you for the promise you have given us.
1: Min dupa na pagodi akona mile.
0: Thank you, Lord, because we know you've made us more than conquerors. And today,
1: I
0: pray that as the word comes out, God will inject strength and power into everyone in Jesus'
1: name.
0: You will strengthen the weak. You will raise up the fallen. And you will bring your dynamic power into every life in Jesus' name. We're praying today. Every sound of my voice, victory will come into your life. Power will come into your life. And all the things that have defeated you before, you will rise up in your victory in Jesus' name. Confirm your word, Lord. Thank you because we know you have answered. In Jesus' name we pray. And everybody said, amen. I'm looking at the unconquerable
1: David.
0: And we're looking at 1 Samuel chapter 16. And then we're looking at verses 12 and 13. And he sent and brought him in. Now he was ready and with that of a beautiful countenance and goodly to look to. And the Lord said, arise, anoint him, for this is killed. And Samuel took the horn of oil and anointed him in the midst of his brethren. And the Spirit of the Lord came upon David.
1: Here we have the choice of David.
0: Number one, he was called. Number two, he was chosen. And then number three, he was anointed. Those three things in our lives, the call of God, the choice of God, and the anointing of God, those three things make Daniel to stand out different from everybody else. Called, chosen, and anointed. Yet you see Goliath stood in the way for him to fulfill the calling the Lord had given him. Goliath is saying, although you are called, although you are chosen, although you are anointed, yet I will not allow you to go to the victory that the Lord has for you. Here was Goliath saying, no, you will not make it. And you see, for every one of us, you will find out in your life, And although you have been called, and although the anointing of the Lord is upon you, there may be a Goliath that is standing between you and your victory. And the victory in front of you, we're bringing everything down, and you're going to find in your life, there is a kind of victory that the devil cannot contest. Because that will be a gateway to continual permanent success and victory in your life. But if you are defeated, that initial defeat that meets you at the gateway, that initial failure, continual permanent failure and defeat in your life. That's why you don't want to allow Goliath to defeat you today. Thank God, I know the way of victory. I'm going to show you that way of victory. And if you will take everything I'm telling you, you'll find you'll never be the same in your life in Jesus' name. You can read verse 13 again. Then Samuel took the horn of oil.
1: When was Samuel yield na zwa miton lo?
0: And anointed him in the midst of his brethren. And the Spirit of the Lord came upon David from that day forward. And that shows then how David was able to have the victory. And this is showing you how you can have the victory. Number one, you are called. You are called to repentance. You are called unto righteousness. And until you answer that call, you will not be chosen. Number two, have you surrendered to the call to righteousness? Your life. Number three, have you responded to the call to redemption? Christ died for us on the cross of
1: Calvary.
0: And now you come and you say, yes, Lord, I surrender myself. And it is your submission to that call that makes the Lord now to lay his hand upon you and choose you and to say, I found a man, I found a woman after my heart. And then after the choice, the anointing of the Lord comes upon you. And today, that anointing will come. I said that anointing will come. And it is the anointing that breaks every yoke. And every yoke will be broken in your life. This day, anything that rises against your life will bring everything down. Be unconquerable, David. I'm going to divide the message to three parts. Number one, the characteristics of unconquerable David. Number two, combatants against unconquerable David. Then, number three, conquering like unconquerable David. Number one, characteristics of unconquerable David. You see, the Lord chose David because David had some characteristics within him. Some qualities of life within him. And it is your goal in life that you want to succeed, that nothing will bring you down. You need to find out in your own life, what are the qualities of your life? What are the characteristics of your life? What is it the Lord is looking for before he can inject his power, his strength, and his might into your life? The characteristics of unconquerable David. Acts chapter 13 verse 22. And when he had removed Saul, he raised up unto them David to be their king. So he gave testimony and said, I have found David, the son of Jesse, a man after my own heart, which shall fulfill all my will. That man made up his mind that he was going to do everything the Lord will reveal to him.
3: He was going to live a life pleasing unto God. He was going to make the word of God the standard, the measure, or the rule of his life. And God the Almighty testified about
4: David.
3: And he said, I have found a man. He had been searching all the tribes of Israel. He had been looking for somebody like David in the land of Israel.
4: He
3: got to this tribe, he couldn't find a man.
4: He
3: got to that tribe, he couldn't find a man. Then he got to the tribe of Judah. As he got to the tribe of Judah, there he got a man. And he said, I found somebody. God is going around and he's looking at your heart. And he's looking at your attitude. And he's looking at your decision. Looking at your disposition. And he says, I'm looking for a man. I'm looking for a woman. I'm looking for a conqueror. I am looking for a victor. And when you allow him to find you, then God announces in the courts of heaven. Then God makes the announcement before all the angels of heaven.
4: He
3: found a man. I found a woman. Will he find you? Psalm 40, I'm reading from verse
4: 8.
3: I delight to do thy will, O my God. Yea, thy law is within my heart.
4: I delight
3: to do your will. I'm happy to do your will. I rejoice in doing your will. My meat is to do your will. The thing that gets me happy, gets me satisfied, gets me fulfilled is doing the will of God. And that's what God is looking for. If you're going to be the unconquerable David, here is the characteristic that the Lord requires from you and from me. I rejoice to do thy will, O God.
4: Psalm 143
3: in verse 10. And it says, teach me to do thy will at my God. Thy spirit is good. Lead me into the land of uprightness. If you're going to become unconquerable, unstoppable, here is what the Lord is asking from you.
4: Psalm 57,
3: I'm reading to you from verse 4. In Psalm 57 verse 4, here is what it says. It's among lions, I lie among them that are set on fire, even the sons of men whose teeth are spears and arrows, and their tongue a sharp sword.
4: And
3: then in verse 5 it says, be thou exalted, O God, above the heavens. Let thy glory be above all the earth.
4: And
3: then in verse And
5: then in verse 6 it says, they have prepared a net for my steps. My soul is bowed down. They have digged a pit before me. Into the midst whereof they have fallen themselves. But verse 7 is what shows you its attitude. Verse 7 is what shows you the kind of mind, the kind of heart, and the kind of life, and the kind of attitude and dimension this man has. In verse 7 it says, my heart is fixed, O God, my heart is fixed. I will sing and give praise. And you see, read from verse 4. The challenges before him. The difficulties before him. The persecution that he had. And yet he said, I'm going to conquer. How many of you are going to conquer?
3: I
5: will conquer.
3: Now
5: whatever the challenge, my heart is fixed. Whatever the opposition, my heart is fixed. Whatever the persecution, my heart is fixed. Whatever the mountain, whatever the enemies, my heart is fixed. It's why you are like David.
3: David in
5: and you make up your mind. Nothing can turn you around. And you say, my heart is fixed, oh God, my heart is fixed. That's when you become like the unstoppable, unconquerable
3: David.
5: In Psalm 86, I'm reading from verse 11, from verse 12.
3: It
5: says in that 86 verse 11, teach me thy will, Lord, I will walk in thy truth. Unite my heart to fear thy name. I will praise thee, O Lord my God, with all my heart, and I will glorify thy name forevermore. No wonder that the Almighty God gave testimony concerning
3: David.
5: I have found a man. A man who is after my heart. And he will do. He will fulfill. He will act out. He will obey. He will walk in the center of the will of the Almighty God. Psalm 101, I'm reading from verse 2. I will behave myself wisely in a perfect way. You know why David was saying this? David was not doing it for the priest, Abasa. David was not doing it for Solomon, his son.
3: David was not
5: doing it for the tribe of Judah.
3: David
5: was not doing it for Israel.
3: David Israel.
5: I want victory. I want to succeed. I want the favor of God upon my life. I want the power of God upon my life. I want to be unconquerable. Because of what I want. And because I want to plug to the power of the Almighty God. I don't want ever anything to be able to stop me or conquer me. When you live the Christian life, you're not doing it for your pastor.
3: It's because
5: of the advantage you want in Christ. That's why you do what you do. That's why David said, here is my decision, here is my consecration. In verse 2, I will behave myself wisely in a perfect way. When will thou come unto me? I will walk within my house with a perfect heart. I will set no wicked thing before mine
3: eyes.
5: I hate the work of them that turn aside. It shall not cleave unto me. A froward heart shall depart from me.
3: I don't
5: know a wicked person. That wicked person who so privately, privily slandereth his neighbor.
3: Him
5: will I cut off. He says, I'm going to cut off relationship from these people that go about slandering and putting down. Why?
3: Because
5: everybody can know he's a righteous, perfect man. No, so he could have the victory. That is a characteristic. That is a quality that the Lord was looking for. And he said, this is going to be in my life. So that I will be able to have the victory.
3: I
5: will be able to have the success that the Lord already ordains for me. And if you want to have the success and the victory that has ordained for you, you cannot just live like everybody else. You know, if you live like everybody else and you walk like everybody else and you talk like everybody else and you behave like everybody else, well, it's only the victory everybody else has that you will have. It's only the joy everybody else has that you will have. It's only the success that everybody else has that you will have. But if you make up your mind, I am going to distinguish myself, I'm going to be a unique person, a distinct person, a conqueror, a victor. I am going to live a life that is yielded, surrendered to the Lord.
3: And
5: you make yourself to be in this class of winners, in this class of conquerors.
3: Verse
5: 5, it says, whoso privately slandereth his neighbor, him will I cut off.
3: It
5: says, him that has an high look and a proud heart will I not suffer, will I not permit, will I not allow to be in my presence. And I shall be upon the faithful of the land. Birds of the same feather flock together. I want to be successful. My eyes will be on the faithful of the land. I want to be victorious. And my eyes will be upon the faithful in the land. I want to be more than a conqueror. And my eyes will be upon the faithful of the land. Show me your friends.
6: And I
5: will show you who you are.
6: Because
5: the people around you are defeated people, you'll be defeated. People around you are the people that are cringing and crawling and lying down before the devil. You too will be cringing and crawling and lying down for the devil.
6: But if
5: your friends are conquerors, if that your acquaintances are victors, their victory will rub on you. And their success will rub on you. And their conquering will rub on you. And then in the second part of verse 6, he that walketh in a perfect way, he shall submit. He that walketh in a perfect way shall not dwell within my house. He that telleth lies shall not tarry in my sight. These are the qualities of life David had that made God to give him the victory that he gave him.
6: And
5: it's your turn now.
6: David
5: has come and gone.
6: David,
5: what am I talking about David?
6: You
5: know that you have the same heart with David.
6: Now you have
5: the same victory with David.
6: You
5: have the same victory with David. The same power to stand and not to ever be conquered, so that same power and strength and might will come upon your life. Amen. Number two, the combatants against unconquerable David.
6: I
5: want to tell you that they are not in your life will be challenged. You know, there are people that don't understand. I don't know what is happening. Goliath before me. Goliath will come. It's for you to get ready before Goliath comes. That doesn't stop you. That does not conquer you. That does not defeat you. You have the sin in your heart that makes a conqueror and a champion. No matter the Goliath, you will overcome. And we are going to overcome. See, I must first of all show you the combatants. That is the people or the things that combat, that fight, that contest against this David.
6: When the battle came, we were playing with David Golet.
5: In 1 Samuel chapter 17, verse 4.
6: Samuel chapter 17, verse 4.
5: And there went out a champion out of the camp of the Philistines, named Goliath of Gath, whose height was 6 cubits and a span.
6: They
5: will fight the enemy, coming to fight against the people of Israel.
6: And
5: I tell you something,
6: the
5: Goliath that fought against David, his intention was to fight against Israel. It's not that he singled David out. All he wanted was to conquer the Israel. The enemies that come against you,
6: they're
5: coming against you because they want to come against the church. You are not the real problem. The church is a problem for them. They want to conquer the church. A Goliath there. And then each of the Goliath takes on the one in the community. And if all these Goliaths, if they defeat you in your various communities, the church is gone. That's why I'm interested in your life. That's why I want you to have the victory. I want you to have the victory. The church is having the victory. If you are defeated, the church is defeated. You know some pastors. Some pastors don't understand. Say, I don't care.
6: Say,
5: I don't mind. Oh, that fellow, let him be defeated.
6: Oh, mene.
5: That's his problem. That's his cup of tea. And the other fellow, that's his choice. Let her be defeated. I don't mind. I don't care. That pastor does not understand. The witches and the wizards defeat that one. If the occultic powers defeat that one. And if the powers of darkness defeat that one. And pastor says, I don't care.

0: But
1: it says, but they that will be rich fall into temptation and a snare, and into many foolish and hurtful laws which drown men in destruction and perdition. Many people do not know the Goliath that is fighting against them today. The seed that will bring them to perdition and destruction. In the time of David, he was a tall man. He was a man with a spear. But many years have changed, and the Goliath today is a Greek that will make the people go into perdition and destruction. That's why the Bible says, if you are watching for Goliath,
0: it
1: begins with G.
0: And
1: G is greed.
0: And
1: that will be rich. Fall into temptation. And fall into a snare. And then they have many foolish and hurtful lusts, which drown men in destruction and perdition.
0: For
1: the love of money is the root of all evil.
0: And
1: while some coveted after,
0: they
1: have erred from the faith and pierced themselves through with many sorrows.
0: Oh,
1: is oppression. You ask questions from any of our people here, and then you ask them, have you ever seen Goliath? And having a spear in the hand, wanting to destroy you. Oh, they say no. But change the question. In your community where you live, between you and your landlord, between you and the co-tenants, and between you and your co-workers, and between you and the fellow students, do you know anything they call oppression? Ah, you say you're talking asini. Oppression. They want to press you down. And sometimes they come in the night. And sometimes they come in the day. And that's the Goliath that wants to destroy the children of God today. Psalm 72, reading from verse 2.
0: For
1: he shall judge the poor of the people, he shall save the children of the needy, he shall break in pieces the oppressor. If you are looking for the other Goliath in the Old Testament, you will not find him today meeting you on the street. But you know, if you are going to an office and then you have not given them bribe, and they say, what are you looking for? Help me. Do you deal with my file? There you meet Goliath. If you're going to school and you've taken your exam and you say, teacher, I've come for my results. Huh? You are a girl. Have you ever known any man? No, I'm a Christian. I'm born again. Ah,
2: you are born again, before you can get a good result, you know what other girls are doing, give your body. No, I cannot do that. Okay, wait for a good result. Then yeah. You understand Goliath. That's oppression.
0: We are.

0: you are selling
1: whatever you are selling, and there somebody is coming collecting money. Have you paid your due? You say, what do you You don't you understand? If we don't sacrifice to the God of the river and the God of the land, and we will say we're going to make profit, are we going to make profit? Therefore, we're contributing money for sacrifice. No, I am a Christian. I am born again. Now, all the people who are born again to, they have brought their money. What's the difference? No, I go to deeper life. Then you understand oppression. You understand Goliath. But today, every Goliath will come down. When you go back to that market, you'll be unconquerable. You will not run for this. You will not park your feet so as I say, I cannot stay here. The earth is the Lord's and the fullness thereof. It's your heavenly Father that made this place. And who will say you cannot stay there? They are the people that will quit. Because today, is coming upon your life. And every oppression will come down in Jesus' name. No oppression. I'm telling you are victorious. And there's nothing else you are going to do. All you need to do is just to come every morning and just sit down there. And as the rain of blessing is falling, just sit down, it will fall on you. And then, as you know, we're distributing the victory and the conquering power. Just sit down there, it will come to your turn. What's the next letter? They call him Lucifer. You see, Lucifer is still fighting everybody. But you know, I have overcome. I said, I have overcome. In Isaiah chapter 14, verse 12. Art thou fallen from heaven, O Lucifer? Son of the morning. Art thou cut down to the ground? Which did weaken the nations. You see the Goliath we're talking about. The other Goliath you read about is gone. But Lucifer is still there. Weakening you. Simon.
0: Simon.
1: Satan has desired to have you.
0: Sipped
1: you like wheat.
0: But
1: I prayed for you. And when you are converted, strengthen thy brethren. You'll be strengthened. You will overcome Lucifer. The next letter is I. It's called infirmity.
0: Infirmity.
1: Luke chapter 13, I'm reading from verse 11. And behold, there was a woman which had a spirit of infirmity 18 years. Let me tell you about sickness. There are two types of sicknesses.
2: Azan, nkwa we tin.
1: There is an horizontal sickness.
2: Azan de tin. Bono wa son fide ne de.
1: That's the sickness that you lie down like this horizontally.
2: Bono ina ke mlai wa wa deji ta ta deji.
1: There is a vertical sickness.
2: Azan de botin. Bodo ikwa de vo.
1: That means you are standing.
2: Ana no te.
1: What's vertical sickness?
2: The
1: sickness that you are not lying down.
2: Maybe
1: you have problem in your heart. You still go to school. You still go to the market. You still go to the bank. Maybe you are having migraine headache. You still go to the riverside. You still go and buy your fish and sell your fish. Or maybe it is because you're having rheumatism. And you still manage yourself.
2: And
1: you still go to the market. That's vertical sickness. Maybe you have bad eyesight. You cannot see very far. But you still walk about. That's a vertical sickness. Maybe you have ulcer. But you are not lying down. You are still walking about. Maybe you have ear problem. That's a vertical sickness.
2: I've
1: tried for 1 year. And the thing is not making it to lie down. It is not horizontal sickness.
2: But
1: you say that's alright. I can manage my life.
2: And
1: then Goliath said, I have defeated him. He has accepted me as a permanent companion. Satan will not laugh at you. Will not laugh at you. Why people accept that kind of sickness is because it's a vertical sickness. You are still functioning. And you say, it doesn't matter. It matters. I'm going to get rid of it in your life.
2: But
1: you see, horizontal sickness, when somebody is not lying down. And he says, Goliath has now really got me.
2: There's
1: no point fighting against him anymore. And then he'll be saying, God,
2: take
1: me home.
2: You're
1: actually telling Goliath to take you home.
2: Goliath,
1: I don't have faith anymore. I cannot fight anymore. I cannot conquer anymore. When I was having the vertical sickness, and I was still moving about, I was having some hope. But now this is horizontal sickness. Let you go. I will not let you go. You will get well. Whether it is horizontal or vertical, today, today. Everybody say today, today.
2: Goliath
1: is defeated in Jesus' name.
2: Verse 12.
1: And when Jesus saw her, he called her to him and said unto her, woman, thou art loose from thine infirmity. And laid the sign on her, and immediately she was made whole, made straight, and glorified God.
2: He
1: is abomination. In Deuteronomy chapter 18, we're looking at him from verse 9. When thou art come into the land, which the Lord thy God giveth thee. Thou shalt not learn after the abominations of the nation. You see, there are abominations. And there are many people, they don't know that that's the Golan that is fighting against them today. And I'll show you now what it is. In verse 10, there shall not be found among you anyone that maketh his son or his daughter to pass through the fire.
2: Divination.
1: One observer of time. One
2: enchanter.
1: That's the Goliath today. There are many people they don't understand
2: Goliath.
1: Evil spirit.
2: Big boy,
1: spirit. Witchcraft.
2: Oh, what was it?
1: Traditional medicine. You know, there are people when you're sick, you have a problem. And then some of your people come to you.
2: But
1: we are not telling you to do medicine to kill anybody. Cure comes in different ways. A person can go to that man there in the village and they'll put all this concoction together and he drinks it and he gets well. We're not telling you to kill people.
2: The
1: other place, they're making prophecy and they will show you the name of your enemy, the one that is trying to kill you. And then we will tell you that if you do this and do sacrifice and this and that, then you send it back to the sender. You're not killing people. Is what you say? We said, give his letter back to him. That's what we
2: were
1: saying. I'm not killing anybody. You do not know that abomination is the Goliath of today. That's why the Lord is saying here, you will not get involved with the abomination of the nation. In verse 11, or a charmer, or a consulter with familiar spirits, or a wizard, or a necromancer. For all that do these are an abomination unto the Lord. And because of these abominations, the Lord thy God does drive them out from before thee.
2: Now, through a letter to Kuraji, where I went to a Yahya Bonusan, Nukoto.
1: Do you see what brings defeat on the lives of people?
2: Because
1: of these abominations.
2: Now, through a letter to
1: and then temptations.
2: And
1: you see, there are people they don't know what we're talking about. When we're talking against Goliath. And then they come. And they say, I'm fighting against Goliath. And they go out there. And they see the old boyfriend. And the fellow said, how are you today? Where have you been? I became born again. Born again? Tell me now. Okay, let me tell you. No, I will not. How can we be talking on the side of the road here if you want me to be truly born again? You want me to be born again? You want me to be saved? Oh, come and tell me. And then you enter the house. As you enter the house now, then you open the Bible. And the fellow locks the door. And then he begins to want him to fumble with you. I'm born again.
0: want to be born again.
2: Yeah.
0: And then we will get married. I will join your church. And I will go with you. Is it not better instead of one person being born again, two people to be born again? Is that not better for the church? And then temptation comes to you. And then you don't know that this is Goliath. And here you are shouting, Goliath, I will defeat you. And then you meet Goliath, they call it temptation, then you fall so that you will not fall. I said you will not. Because that temptation is part of the spelling of the name of Goliath, we will overcome. In James chapter 1 verse 12, blessed is the man that endures temptation, for when he is tried, he shall receive the crown of life which the Lord has promised to them that love him.
2: Let
0: no man say when he is tempted, I am tempted of God.
2: God
0: cannot be tempted with evil.
2: Neither
0: tempted he any man. But every man is tempted. Drawn away of his own lust and entire. Then when lust has conceived, it
2: brings
0: sin. And sin,
2: when
0: it is finished, bringeth forth death. That's the Goliath that is killing people today. Destroying people today. Goliath of temptation. That's why the Lord has brought us here. So that you become the unconquerable David. And temptation will not conquer you. You will overcome. What's the last letter in this Goliath? H, hatred or hostility. Hatred or hostility. 1 John chapter 1, verse 15. Whoso hateth his brother is a murderer. Look up here. You know what happens in life? Goliath tries to get you through greed, love of money. You say, no way. I am victorious. And the devil says, this fellow, do I catch him? With all these people outside the church, he is more than a conqueror. Alright, if I cannot catch him outside the church, I'll catch him outside the church.
2: And
0: you come to the church and somebody does something you don't like,
2: and
0: inside you say, what am I going to do? And this fellow is higher than me, and there's nothing I can do to him. Then you get angry inside,
2: but
0: you don't talk about it. You're just angry, and then the anger affects your mind, affects your thoughts, affects your attitude, affects your action. It even affects your facial expression. And then that anger begins to develop and to grow. And then the fellow does another thing again.
2: But
0: what I'm saying, this man is wicked. Even though he's a member of the church. That's what I'm saying. This woman is wicked.
1: even though she is a member of the church, and then you are not seeing that thing in your heart, and eventually becomes hatred. And then when you hear the voice of that woman, there is hostility, resentment, irritation comes from your heart. Now you have a problem. And the devil could not get you through all the other things, but he gets you through hatred. Don't you know the devil knows the Bible? And the devil knows whosoever hateth his brother is a murderer. Then he says, and ye know that no murderer has eternal life abiding in him. As the devil wants to get you, hostility, this kind of anger that is brewing in your heart, and he wants you to have that hostility within you. And then, you know, when some people say, but you know, this fellow is not angry. Because you see, anger acts in different ways. We say flight or fight.
2: Let me know.
1: When some people get angry, they fight. When other people get angry, they flee. They run away. They are quiet. Other people are angry. They are noisy. They shout. And they bully on you. Then you know they are angry. But other people, when they are angry, they don't talk, they don't shout, they just keep quiet. But you can see from the facial expression that the quietness is the quietness of anger and hatred. And if the devil cannot get you through all the other means, they can get you through that hatred in your heart. And that is why we came today, that we will overcome. I said we will overcome. Point number 3. Conquering like unconquerable David. How did David make it? Come back to 1 Samuel chapter 17, verse 32.
2: Samuel
1: David said to Saul, let no man's heart fail because of him. Thy servant will go and fight with this Philistine.
2: David said, I'm going to go and fight with this Philistine.
1: That's a person that will conquer.
2: He's
1: not trembling. He's not fearful.
2: He's
1: not running back. The servant will go and fight against him. The courage of faith.
2: Is
1: true. The conviction of faith. Reading from verse 33. And Saul said to David, thou art not able to go against this Philistine to fight with him, for thou art but a youth, and he a man of war from his youth.
2: David said, unto
1: Saul, thy servant kept his father's sheep, and there came a lion and a bear, and took a lamb out of the flock.
2: And
1: I went out after him and smote him, and delivered it out of his mouth. And when he arose against him, I took him by the beard and I caught him by the beard and smote him and slew him. Thy servant slew both the lion and the bear, and this uncircumcised Philistine shall be as one of them seen. He has defied the armies of the living God. And the Lord wants you to know the one that lives inside you is greater than the one that is in there, and greater are the ones with us than the ones that are with them. And the name of the Lord is a mighty strong tower. The righteous runneth into it and is saved. He said, the Lord is my strength, the Lord is my tower, and the Lord is my buckler, is my shield. I cannot be overcome. The Lord is my salvation, the Lord is my strength, and what man will I fear? That is the conviction of faith. Come to the position in your life. Let you know that God is mighty. You come to the situation in your life that God is unconquerable. The one that lives inside you is greater, mightier, stronger than the one that lives in the world. The conviction of faith is the confidence of faith. And David said, moreover, the Lord that delivered me out of the paw of the lion and out of the paw of the bear, he will deliver me out of the hand of this Philistine.
2: You are confident
1: today because your God cannot fail. The Holy Spirit within you cannot fail. Because the promises of God are yes and amen. The prayer of faith will save the sea.
2: So there is not on
1: that
2: shall
1: follow them that believe. In my name they shall cast out devils. They shall speak with new tongues. They shall lay their hands on the sick and they shall recover. They are confident today. By his stripes I am healed.
2: From back by
1: today, Jesus Christ is the same yesterday, no, and today, and forever. You are confident today that whatever water may be with you or before you, you will walk on this water. Number 4 is the contradiction of faith. Verse 38, and Saul armed David with his armor, and he put an helmet of brass upon his head. Also he armed him with a coat of mail.
2: And David
1: girded his sword with his armor, and he had set to go, for he had not proved it. Then we're told, and David said unto Saul, I cannot go with these, for I have not proved them. And David put them off him.
2: You see, there are people that will suggest
1: many other things to you. Why don't you go to that other convention? today is your day. Why don't you rise up? Why don't you rise up and say, today is my day? Why should Goliath stand before me? Why should Goliath ever bother me? I have overcome. I will overcome every Goliath in your life.
2: Goliath
1: in your life. I'm going to bring them down. I'm going to bring them down. And you can overcome today. The power of the Lord can work mightily in your life today. Let the greater one live with authority and might and power in your life. There are more with us than they that be with them. More with us than they that be with them. And you can stand in that victory. You can overcome in that victory. Because the Lord our God, the Lord is with you. That's why you'll overcome. The Lord is with you. That's why you're conquering. In Jesus' name we pray.
2: So Jesus.
1: And everybody said,
2: why
1: don't you put your hand of victory up? Because today is a day of victory. Father, in the name of Jesus, I bring all your people before you. Goliath was not just thinking of conquering one David. He wanted to conquer Israel. And
2: the
1: enemies today, they are not just thinking of conquering a man or a woman. They want to conquer the church. But on this rock, you are building your church. And the gates of hell shall not prevail against it. And no member in the church will be defeated or destroyed by the gate of hell in Jesus' name. Lord, I bring every brother and sister before you. Standing or sitting here. Everyone hearing my voice now. Let victory come into their hearts. Let victory come into their soul. Let victory come into their family. All the things that made them to cry before, crush them, cancel them, destroy them, remove them. Set your people free in Jesus' name. Every sickness in your body, every infirmity in your body, every attack in your life, every affliction in your life, I command them right now, come out in Jesus' name. Lord, all the closed doors, I open them. I remove defeat from their lives. I remove failure from their lives. Let success, victory come into their lives in Jesus' name. Break every yoke in their lives. Release them. Set them free. Let them go and succeed. Let them go and overcome. Let them go and conquer. Lord, any Goliath
2: of the modern day.
0: Any Goliath of the present time that will meet any of these brothers or sisters on the way, my brothers and sisters will stand. They will be victorious. They will overcome. It is Goliath that will fall before you in Jesus' name. Lord, make it a day of miracle. Make it a day of signs and wonders. Confirm it right now in every life. Thank you, Lord, because I know it's done. In Jesus' name we pray.
2: Amen.
0: A final amen.
2: You
0: are blessed already. You have conquered already. You have overcome already. And your victory will be permanent.
3: Praise the Lord. Praise the Lord.
0: I am happy. Let me tell you something. When I had crusades in the morning in Russia, it was a special time. You know those people, if you have heard about Russia before, it's a place where they taught them that there is no God. Everybody, you see the sun is shining. I said, you see the sun is shining. But if you close your eyes, everything will be dark. And I cannot blame you when you say there is no sun, because you are closing your eyes. Those people, they were closing their eyes. And so they said there is no God. But it was in the morning. And the Lord sent me there to Russia to open their eyes. Then they knew there is God. How did their eyes open? I will tell you. While we came there in the morning, somebody brought a woman that had been paralyzed for 25 years. 25 years. Do you understand 25 years? Somebody who is born and then goes to primary school will finish secondary school, will finish university, will go to youth service, will start working 25 years. For all that long time, that woman was totally paralyzed. She could not move. Legs paralyzed. Everywhere paralyzed. That morning in Moscow, Russia, somebody brought that woman. Did not bring the woman to the front, but put the woman at the door, at the gate, where people will be passing. You know why they did that? Because I came from Nigeria, Africa. To tell them in Russia that there is God. And because they were closing their eyes, and they didn't accept, they didn't believe that there is God. That's why they brought that woman 25 years paralyzed. So that when we finish the crusade in the morning,
4: And everybody can see very clearly. Because NEPA cannot take away sun. Did you hear me? I said NEPA cannot take away the sun. So then you. Everybody will see. That woman. Paralyzed for 25 years. That man from Nigeria, Africa said. That God is still alive today. And then everybody will see that woman. They say who? God is alive. God is alive. Look at this woman. Before I tell you what I will tell you, put your hands together. God is alive today. I give them the message. Like I'm going to give you this morning. God is going to surprise you. And then I said, now we're going to pray. They said, I said, in Jesus' name. Then I prayed. After the prayer, what they have taught those people, there is no God. They don't know how to say amen. When you finish your prayer, if you don't say amen, nobody will say amen. So when I finish my prayer, I said amen.
2: Amen.
4: Tell me.
2: Dami.
4: Give me that amen. As I said the amen,
2: then the amen dole,
4: the power of the Holy Ghost went from the pulpit, went straight to that gate and touched that woman without anybody lifting her up. She got up like this, hands
2: all
4: right, legs
2: all right,
4: and then she walked about.
2: But it's only pay.
4: And she ran about. Everybody began to shout. There is God.
2: Show the tea.
4: There is God.
2: Show the tea.
4: There is God.
2: Show the tea.
4: There is God.
2: Show the tea.
4: There is God.
2: Show the tea.
4: I come to tell you today.
2: What we
4: there is God.
2: Show the tea now.
4: And then they opened their eyes. And then the leadership of the church there. We call them the Pentecostal Union of Churches. It's like our PFN air. Then they called me and they said I must come back to Moscow, because now their eyes were open. And then I went back 4 months after. 4 months after,
2: he
4: said, you went to one place, you went there 4 months after, when are you coming back?
2: I told him,
4: wait. Make sure that you tune your ear to your radio. You will hear announcements. Praise the Lord. And then I went back to
2: Moscow.
4: When I was to preach my first message. And this thing I'm telling you. There is an American preacher. He knew I was going to Russia the second time. And he said, can I go with you? And
2: said,
4: come along with me. He was on the platform. While I was coming for the first message, one of the ushers gave me the photograph. And that woman, I said, when you came here 4 months ago, this woman
2: now
4: had been paralyzed for 25 years
2: now,
4: at the gate, and she rose up. So I got the photograph. Before I started my message, I said, everybody look at this photograph. One woman,
2: now
4: I began to tell the story. I didn't know the woman was there. Then the woman rose up. But I didn't know. And then she was walking to the front. You will never know the woman that been paralyzed in her life. She was walking as a strong, wonderful, beautiful lady. And then she climbed the stairs without even holding the rail. And then I was still talking. I was wondering in my mind, all these ushers, why didn't they stop this woman?
5: The new her.
6: Yeah,
5: they
6: didn't know her.
5: So they didn't stop her. She came to the platform. She came to my side. And how many of you know that preachers must not be afraid? I was thinking in my mind, this woman that is coming to me, why didn't the usher stop her? But you know, I made bold face. Because when Jesus is with you, nobody can hurt you. With one corner of my eye, I was looking at the woman. I acted as if I wasn't looking. I went on telling my story. And then the woman came to my side without even saying excuse me, without saying give me the microphone. She took the microphone from me. I kept quiet. And then she announced, I am the woman. I am the woman. I am the woman. And then I understood the drama of the Holy Ghost. And that woman spoke how she suffered for 25 years and was paralyzed, and they will carry her to the toilet and bring her on the bed. But somebody brought her. And this evangelist from Africa, when he came 4 months ago, while they were praying, I was at the gate, and the power of the Lord struck me without anybody holding me. I rose up and I've been walking ever since. And since that time, they have invited us to their Bible school to come and teach their seminary students. They have invited us to other churches to come and show them the power of God. They have invited us to come and establish church. And right now, the church is established over there because God is still alive today. That was the first time that I ever had a crusade in the morning. But in Africa,
6: Africa,
5: it's the first time. And when you do something like this for the first time,
6: Africa,
5: we are doing what we have never done in Africa. You will see what we have never seen in Africa. Are you ready today? I said, are you ready today? The Lord who has made you number one, you'll never go back. You will be heard, you will not be
6: tamed.
5: Up, up, up, or shall stay.
6: Aka, aka, to stay mate.
5: And everyone here. Everyone here, my students, I told you to come yesterday. Are the students here? Up, up,
6: aga,
5: up,
6: aga,
5: the students
6: are pushing
5: me. No unemployment anymore. No joblessness anymore. This first time in this state, miracle of prosperity, miracle of promotion, miracle of progress, you will get it in Jesus' name.
6: Husbands
5: and wives that have not had children, are we here? Miracle children. When somebody wants to give you a baby, how do you do your hand? Stretch out your hand. Stretch out your hand. Close your eyes. Father, in the name of Jesus, we thank you today. We thank you today. We thank your name today. Oh Lord, I pray. All these men, all these women, stretching out their hands, give them their miracle babies in Jesus' name. All those who are unemployed and they are asking for job, oh Lord, I pray the job that fits them, that will make them happy, that will lift them up, give unto them in Jesus' name. All these students who are here, primary school, primary school, secondary school,
6: secondary
5: university,
6: university,
5: polytechnic,
6: polytechnic,
5: college, private institution, Lord, I pray they will be heard, they will not be
6: changed.
5: They will pass their exam.
6: Oh,
5: Lord,
4: They will set record in the state. They will break record in this country. And for the government of this state. From the executive governor.
6: So governor Logi.
4: To the deputy governor. To all the members of the cabinet. And all the commissioners.
6: So commissioners.
4: Lord, you will bless them. The wisdom. The vision. The power. The resources. To move this state forward. Give unto them in Jesus' name. Every city, every town. Every village, every locality. Will experience the divine touch. As all these people are here this morning and they are carrying the anointing back. Lord, I pray the state will never be the same again. Something that human brain cannot do. Something that human power cannot do. You will give to us in this state. That we will know this is the doing of the Lord. And it is marvelous in our eyes. Confirm it, O Lord. We thank you because we know you have answered. And everybody said, God bless every one of you. We're looking at the word of God now. I'm looking at Joel, then I will go to Acts of the Apostles. Joel first, that's Joel chapter 3. And I'm reading from verse 14. Multitudes in the valley of decision. For the day of the Lord is near in the valley of decision. God opened the eyes of
6: Joel.
4: And then he saw multitudes in the valley of decision. And he mentioned the multitude over and over. Multitudes in the valley of decision. Before I go on, where you are today is the result of the decision you took yesterday. Where you are this week is the result of the decision you took last week. Where you are this year is the result of the decision you took last year. Life is an accumulation of decisions. From the time you were very young, as you are growing up, the decisions you took will lead you to the next step. If you decide, I will not go to school. You are who you are by decision you took. If you decided, I will not get married. Where you are today is the result of decision you took. If you decided, I will not live in a place where you live today, where you are today, what you are doing today is a result of the decisions you took before. Whether you live or you die, whether you have a happy life or a sad life, whether you are up or you are down, whether you are progressing
7: progressing or you are retrogressing.
8: Atonuko ikadi atoto wa.
7: A result of the decisions you take. Whether you remain small or you become big. That's going to be the result of the decision you took. Multitudes.
8: Agundaro.
7: The body of decision. Adam and Eve took a decision.
8: Adam
7: that they were going to eat of the fruit. That the Lord had told them not to eat. It was not Satan that sent them out of the Garden of Eden. It was not the serpent that sent them out of the Garden of Eden. It wasn't any tempter that sent them out of the Garden of Eden. It was their decision. They decided. The serpent did not put the thing in their mouth. Satan did not force them. Anybody can talk to you. Satan may even talk to you. The serpent may talk to you. Evil spirit may talk to you. But they are not going to put the forbidden fruit in your mouth. It is the decisions you take that will send you either out of the garden or send you

0: You are going up.
1: Oh,
0: don't
1: anything.
0: Go down.
1: Mi wa to blow, blow.
0: You are moving out of the city under judgment.
1: Chito so to, wadidato, amen.
0: Don't look back.
1: Mi koko to blow.
0: And then Lot's wife looked back.
1: Lot is ati ewa koko to.
0: That was her decision.
1: But mi mai toni.
0: What made her to become a pillar of salt?
1: Eche relez on doti ojeto.
0: That's it. Was her decision.
1: Mi mai.
0: She looked back and became a pillar of salt. Do you remember Pharaoh? Do you remember the Egyptian? What made them to drown in the Red Sea? It was their decision. Because the Lord had delivered the children of Israel. And he had convinced Pharaoh. That God is a mighty God. God is a powerful God. Let my people go. And then eventually, after the mighty manifestation of the power of God, after manifold many manifestations of the power of
1: God,
0: the children of Israel came out of Egypt. And then Pharaoh was on his palace. All of a sudden he said, why? Have we released the children of Israel? It was his decision. Let's run out after them. And he started running after. If they didn't come out, the Red Sea will not come to his palace to kill him. And then while they were coming, the children of Israel, they looked up to God. And God opened the Red Sea. And if Pharaoh had said, oh, these people have gone. Okay, let's go back home. We cannot touch them. We cannot catch them. His decision would have saved his life. But as the children of Israel were going on, he said, come on, let's follow after them. That was his decision. Your decision will either make you live or die. Your decision will make you to either escape the judgment of God or perish in the judgment of God. And then they started following after them. And then the sea came back on them. And they all perished. That wasn't their destiny. It was their decision. It is your decision that will determine your life. You're talking about the children of Israel themselves. The Lord was taking them to a land flowing with milk and honey. And every one of them could have been there. And they were very happy. How joyful they were. As they came out of Egypt. And they were going to the land of Canaan. And then they said, before we get in, can we choose some men to go and look at the land for us, to see what kind of land they take? And so they chose 12 elders. And the elders go to the land. And it was a beautiful land. A land flowing with milk and honey. And then eventually they came back.
1: He
0: said, we saw the giants there. We cannot make it. Caleb and Joshua said, let's go.
1: Let's
0: move in. We are well able. The other 10 said, no, we are not able. And the children of Israel said, no, we are not going. The land was there,
1: filled
0: with milk and honey. The road was clean. Elders have gone in there already. And they have come to show up.
1: Why don't I meet them?
0: The

0: truth of the land. But the people decided, we will not go.
1: They had
0: their legs to walk.
1: They had their mind to see. They had the energy to move.
0: But their decision paralyzed their legs. Their decision killed their motion. And so many of them died in the wilderness without getting to the land of Canaan. It was their decision. Multitude in the valley of decision. This morning, I come to talk to you
1: about
0: the decision of the wise. The decision of the wise. If you are wise today, and you will take a decision, it doesn't matter where you are now. If you take a decision, I am going up, you will get up. If you take a decision, I will receive blessing from the Lord. You will get blessing from the Lord. Multitudes in the valley of decision. But the day of the Lord is near. The day of the Lord is near. What does that mean? The day of the Lord. The day of the Lord.
1: Oh,
0: the day of the Lord depends on your decision. Let me remind you once again. That time when Moses came to Pharaoh. And he said, this night, the Lord is going to move. For Moses, it was the day of the Lord. Judgment will come. The firstborn in every family will die. But the firstborn in the land of Goshen, where the people of God are, everybody will live. For them, it was the day of the Lord. The day of the manifestation of the power of God. For them, it was positive. For them, it was miraculous. For them, it was joyful. For them, it was salvation. For them, that night when the angels came on Egypt, it was the day of the Lord. Lord, a day of deliverance. Now for Pharaoh, because he rejected, because he rebelled, because he refused, because he wanted to restrain the people of God from moving on. It was the same day. It was the same day. But for the day of the Lord, it was a day of judgment. And the angel came and destroyed all the firstborn in the land of Egypt. When we say the day of the Lord, if he on the right side, if
1: he
0: on the faith side, if
1: he
0: on the side of agreement with the Almighty God, if
1: he
0: on the side of taking the right decision, the day of the Lord for you, it's a day of joy. It's a day of jubilee. And it's a day of celebration. It's a day of miracle. It's a day of deliverance. It's a day of healing. The day of the Lord. If you're on the wrong side, the side of unbelief, the side of rejection, the side of refusal, side of abusing God, and the side of not yielding to God, it is still the same day of the Lord. But for the people who reject mercy, For the people who reject salvation. For the people who reject the promise of the Lord. That day of the Lord is a day of sorrow and gloominess and sadness. And Joel is telling us. For the day of the Lord is near. The day of the Lord is near. In the valley of decision. The day of the Lord will be healing. In the valley of decision. Depending on the decision you take. The day of the Lord may be a day of tears. For the people who take a wrong decision. That's why I come to you. On this final moment.
1: So
0: of our crusade at this time. And I'm calling you to the decision of the wise. If you will take a wise decision, this morning, something great will happen in your life. This will be the day of the Lord for you. The day of joy. The day of jubilee. The day of liberty. The day of healing. The day of deliverance. The day of his power. The decision of the wise. I've come to Acts now, chapter 2. Acts chapter 2. I'm reading from verse 16. This is that. This is that. Look up here. You know what we say that? He was pointing to the time that I read to you. The time of the multitude in the valley of decision. This is that. Today. Yesterday. Referred to by Joel. As you are here. Spread out this morning. The Lord is telling you that there are multitudes in the valley of decision. And it says this is that. Look at that verse 16. This is that which was spoken by the prophet Joel.
1: This is that.
0: I read to you in Joel. That multitude.
1: Susu,
0: in the valley.
1: Bakundaho,
0: of decision.
1: And
0: the day of the Lord. Is going to be positive for those who take a right decision. And it's going to be negative for those who take a wrong decision. This is that which was spoken by the prophet Joel. Now verse 39. For the promise is unto you. And to your children. And to all that are far off. Even as many as the Lord our God shall call. That's what the apostle is telling us. Already he told us this is that. Today is what was spoken about. Your blessing is what was spoken about. Your deliverance, it was what was spoken about. All that remains now is for you to take a decision. And if today you'll take the decision of the wise, there you will find this is that. And he says, for the promise is unto you. What did he mean the promise is unto you? Already he tells us in this same chapter.
1: When
0: it says the promise is unto you. Look at verse 21 of the same Acts chapter 2. And it shall come to pass that whosoever shall call on the name of the Lord shall be say. This is that. This is what Joel says. And the people that are wise enough. And they know. That this special day. Is that wonderful day. That Joel has spoken about. That when you hear. That prophecy of Joel. That whosoever. Shall call. On the name. Of the Lord. Shall be saved. And the promise is unto you. And the promise is unto you. And remember this is that. Whosoever. What does that mean whosoever? You might be a Jew, you might be a Gentile. You might be a wise, an educated man, or an uneducated man. You might be a pharmacist, you might be a farmer. You might be an engineer, or you might just be a cook. Whosoever. You might come from Yoruba land, or come from
1: Igbo
0: land. You might be a southerner or a northerner. You might be a Nigerian or a Ghanaian. Whosoever. You might be born in the church. You might be born outside the church. You might be born in the religion that I practice. You might be born in another religion that many other great people are practicing. Now it says whosoever. Ever. There is no discrimination. But where you land eventually. Where you stay eventually. What comes to you eventually. Will depend upon your decision. Because it says. Whosoever shall call. If you decide to call him. To call him Savior. To call him Redeemer. To call him your Lord. To call him the controller of your life. If you decide to call him. And say yes, I never called before. I wish somebody told me before today. Because where I am today is the result of the accumulation of all the decisions of the past. But I'm hearing today. And I'm still alive. And when there is life, there is hope. And whosoever shall call. Today, I decide. I call him Savior. Today, I decide. I call him my Lord. Today, I decide. I call him my Redeemer. Today, I decide. I call him my deliverer. Today, I decide. I call him my healer. Whosoever shall call on the name of the Lord. On the name of the Lord. On the name of the Lord. You call on the name of the Lord. What's his name? His name is Jesus. For he shall save his people from their sins. And you know he's willing to save you. He's willing to save everyone. But it depends on your decision. If you will take the decision of the wise. And you are thinking about it now. There was one day that Jesus confronted Simon Peter. Just a day like this. And he called him. Follow me. He decided to follow. And we would not have known the name of Peter. Were it not for the decision of that day? Another man is Paul. He was a persecutor of the church. He was opposed to the church. He was a fighter, a warrior against the church. He wanted to destroy the church. Maybe you are there today. And you just came here this morning. And you are thinking, imagine in your mind, how you will scatter the people around you there. How you will disturb them there. You don't like what has been said. The same thing with Saul. He didn't like what was being done. And he was going and galloping to Damascus. And then the Lord met him. The day of decision. And then he said, Lord, what will you have me to do? And it was that decision that makes us to hear the name of Paul. The decision you take today will change your destiny. The decision you take today will change your history. If you will call on the name of the Lord. And it says, whosoever. And then that Saul,
1: Sorry.
0: Enemy of righteousness, enemy of the church, opposer of Christ, he took his decision. I'm going to change. I will not oppose again. I will not destroy again. I will not fight again. It was the decision of that day. That changed his life, changed his history, changed his destiny, and changed the final place of abode in eternity. And I come to call you today that you will change the life you have been living, and you become like Paul.
1: Call
0: on the name of the Lord, that whosoever shall call on the name of the Lord shall be saved. It will save you from your sin. It will save you from your sickness. It will save you from your destruction. It will save you from your curse. It will save you from the yoke upon your life. Whosoever shall call on the name of the Lord shall be saved. That's why Peter now tells us in verse 39, for the promise is unto you. The promise of salvation. The promise is unto you. The promise of healing. The promise is unto you. The promise of deliverance. The promise is unto you. The promise of sanctification. Holiness in the heart. Holiness in the soul. Holiness in your emotions. Holiness in your mind. Holiness in your practice. Holiness in your family. The promise is unto you. The promise of power. The power of the Holy Ghost. You shall receive power. After the Holy Ghost has come upon you. And ye shall be witnesses unto me. Both in Jerusalem. And in Judea. And in Samaria. And to the
1: uttermost
0: part of the earth. The promise is unto you. The promise of success. This word of the Lord. Shall not depart from your mouth. You meditate therein day and night, that you may be prosperous and have good success. The promise of promotion, progress. If you will hearken to this word that I speak unto you this day, and you will not turn to the right or turn to the left, then I will make you the head and you will not be the tail. The promise of progress in your life. Move on, move forward. And the goodness of the Lord will be upon your life. The promise is unto you. It depends on the decision you are taking today. The decision you are taking today. If you will take the decision of the wise. And you say, yes, Lord. I am here. I accept the promise. Something good will happen in your life. I said something good will happen in your life. You know, when you raise up your hand like this, and you are telling God, oh God, my creator, oh God, my redeemer, I'm raising my hand to you. I accept you today. I receive you today. I will never go back again. All the bad things I've been doing, I reject them. Lord, I raise my hand to you. I am surrendering to you. All to Jesus I surrender. All to him I freely give. I will ever love and adore him. I surrender all. I surrender all. All to thee. My blessed Savior. I surrender all. When you raise up your hand like that, that's a decision. That decision takes you from where you were and brings you to where you want to be. Glorious day. Wonderful day. And that day is this day. This is that. And because this is that, that's why you are taking the decision today. And then look at verse 40. And with many other words did he testify and exhort
1: me,
0: save yourselves from this untoward generation. What does that mean? It means that you have been in the gang, in the group, in the company of smokers. Save yourself from this untoward generation. Come out of them. It means you have been in the company of those who are drunkards. You waste your time. You waste your money. You waste your energy. You spoil your health. Come out. Save yourself from this untoward generation. It means if you have been among the people that commit fornication, you destroy yourself. You're going to have venereal disease. HIV AIDS is not far away from you. Save yourself. From days unto what generation?
1: So when do we to see?
0: It means if you are in the gang of robbers. And then you are not but too far from there. One of these days there may be a gun battle between the robbers and the police. And you die before your time. Save yourself from this unto what generation? Wherever you are, whatever you are doing, that God is saying, this is not right. This is not good. This is not acceptable. And the Lord wants to bring you out of the dungeon of your problem. And he wants to bring you to the mountain top of progress. And it says you have to make up your mind. There is a decision to take. You will call upon the name of the Lord for the promises unto you and to your children and to as many as are called, as many as are far away, as many as the Lord our God shall call. Save yourself from this unto what generation. Now comes the moment of decision. You see, hearing preaching without decision will not lead us anywhere. Coming to crusade without taking a decision will not lead us anywhere.
1: We were crusade.
0: Reading the Bible from cover to cover without taking a decision will not lead us anywhere. Joel, together with Peter, may speak to us. If we won't take a decision, it will not get us anywhere.
1: If there's
0: a moment in your life, it's when you decide on what you've heard. Now you know the promise is unto you. Salvation is available for you. Healing is available for you. Deliverance is available for you. Now you need to take a decision. Then they that gladly received his word. Decision. They accepted. Decision. They received. Decision. They gave themselves to the Lord. Decision. They accepted the forgiveness of the Lord. They that gladly received his word was baptized. The same day. What is that? That's the day of the Lord. It's the day of salvation for those who believe. The same day. It's the day of healing for those who believe. The same day. It's the day of deliverance for those who take the right decision. For them that same day. The same day there were added unto them about 3,000 souls. A decision that was taken. The right decision. The wise decision. The appropriate decision. And here comes your chance today. You have had the word of God. And now you need to decide. Because this is the day. The day of healing for you. The day of salvation for you. But it's going to depend upon your decision. And now they took that decision. How many of you know that in life, one decision alone
2: take a person to the place he wants to get you. You know, we take it. I'm going to go to school. And then I register. I buy all my books. And I take my box of books. And I get to the school. That's the first decision. That decision of entering the school. Does not give me certificate. I have to take another decision now. That I will stay in class. I will learn from the teacher. I will do my assignment. I will be a real student. It is that second decision that joins with the first decision. That's the thing that will give certificate to me. Is it enough that a person will say, I will be a farmer? That's a great decision. But it is a decision. I will go to my farm every day. I will plant. I will keep, I will protect the crop. I will harvest the crop. I'll bring the crop home. I will take it to the market. And that's when there's a second decision. The decision of continuity. Joining the decision of commencement. The decision of commencement. When you raise up your hand. Yes, Lord. I give my heart to you. Yes, Lord. I believe on Jesus. Yes, Lord. I turn away from my sin. Yes, Lord. I receive your salvation. That's the decision of commencement. You start. You commence. Commencement. But is the decision of continuity. The decision of continuation. The decision of the wise. That will bring the final certificate in your hand. That's why it says in verse 42. And they continued steadfastly. And they continued steadfastly. I may not be the first person to come for crusade in your city here. There might have been millions of people, thousands of people that raised up their hand in another crusade. All those people that raised up their hands at that time, are they still enjoying their salvation? Are they still enjoying their healing? Are they still enjoying their deliverance? Is that the evangelist's fault? No. It's their decision. There are many people that see. The decision of commencement is all I need to take. Then they go back home. They don't join the decision of continuation with you. But you see these people in verse 42. And they continued steadfastly in the apostles' doctrine and fellowship and in breaking bread and in prayers. When you take a decision here, that is the beginning. And then, as you're going back home, you get a copy of the Bible. You possess a Bible for yourself. And you read your Bible every day. And you pray every day. That you will grow. Then you find a Bible believing church. And then you start going to a Bible believing church. You are in fellowship with them. And you are rejoicing with them. And you will not say Sunday school is for
3: young people. You go to Sunday school. Wherever it is you have come, you are learning the word of God. You are growing in the Lord. That decision, commencement with continuation, eventually we will meet in heaven. I said we will meet in heaven. The first decision alone does not take you to heaven. Commencement alone does not take you to heaven. It's the two joined together. The commencement and the continuation. The decision to start and the decision to move on. The decision to stay with the Lord. The decision to abide in the Lord. The decision to come into the fellowship of the people of God. You start, you continue. If ye do my word, if you will keep my word, if you will obey my word, then are you my disciple. If only you know the truth and you keep the truth and you continue in that word, then are you going to be my disciple. The Lord is calling you to decision today. The wise will take a wise decision. The foolish will take a foolish decision. But I am going to be wise. I said I am going to be wise. And if you are going to be wise, you have not given your life to the Lord Jesus Christ. The very first decision you can take that will show you to be a wise man, that will show you to be a wise woman. The very first decision you take that shows you to be a wise boy, a wise girl. The very first decision you will take that will show you to be a wise human being. If you come in connection with your Creator, if you come in fellowship with the Savior, and the moment you raise up your hand, I am wise. I am linking with my Creator. I am linking up with my Savior. I accept Jesus as my Savior. He is my Lord. He is my Savior. I have come to Christ today. I will never go away from Christ. I will never go away from Christ. Heads bowed and eyes closed. Heads bowed and eyes closed. Wherever you are now, this is a solemn moment in the sight of God. The moment of decision. Multitudes. In the valley of decision. Where are the wise people? Where are the wise people? I said, where are the wise people? Do I have them here this day? Where are the wise people? Can I see your hand if you are wise? Can I see your hand if you are wise? Can I see your hand if you are wise? Thank you, God bless you. You have raised up your hand because you say you are wise. Your decision will make us to know how wise you are. You want to give your life to the Lord Jesus Christ. You want to leave all your sins behind. And you know that this is that was spoken by the prophet Joel, calling you to decision to have Jesus as your Savior, that whosoever shall call on the name of the Lord shall be saved. And you are taking the decision of the wise right now. Thank you. Raise up your hand. Thank you, wise man. Thank you, wise women, thank you.
1: Students,
3: thank you. Boys and girls, thank you. The decision of the wise. You're raising up your hand. And you're saying, yes, I am wise. I want Jesus to be my Savior. I want him to forgive my sins. Raise up your hand wherever you are. If you are raising up your hand, I want to see you. Can you stand up? Thank you. Can you stand up? Thank you. Can you stand up? God bless you. God bless you. It's wonderful to be wise. Wonderful to be wise. Just stand up under the pavilion. On the open sea, and also on the plain ground where we are. Stand up now. And you say, yes, I will be wise. I am taking the decision of the wise. I give my heart to Jesus. Save yourself from this untoward generation. I turn away. From all my sins, I turn away from all the bad things in my life. I am wise. I am wise. I take Jesus as my Savior. I take Jesus as my Savior. I turn away from my sins. I come to the Lord as my Savior. Close your eyes as I pray for you. Father, in the name of Jesus, we thank you for this moment. Thank you for these men and women who are standing up, for these boys and girls who are standing up. Oh Lord, I pray, as they have given themselves to you, you will not reject them. Accept them, receive them in Jesus' name. The promise of giving, whosoever shall fall in the name of the Lord shall be saved. Save them now in Jesus' name. Forgive all their sins. Wash their sins away. Cleanse them with the blood of Jesus. Lord, I pray a new change. Transformation. Turning around will come into their lives. Lord, I pray, confirm it in Jesus' name. I pray, Lord, your salvation will come to them now. The joy of salvation will come to them. The power of living a new life will come to them right now. I thank you because I know it's done. In Jesus' name we pray. Amen. Everybody put your hands together for Jesus. God bless every one of you. We'll take now your names now. We're rejoicing with you. That you are wise. And those who are in their homes, you are listening to the message over the radio. You are taking the best decision of your life. Joyful time has arrived. Celebration time has arrived. Thank God you are standing up already. You are standing on the head of the devil. You are standing on the head of your problem. They will never be your body anymore. Because your miracle time has come. You are taking the decision that Jesus will be your healer. You are taking the decision that Jesus will be your deliverer. You are taking the decision that Jesus will be the lifter up of your life. And Jesus is blessing you right now. He is blessing you right now. He is blessing you right now. counselors stay with them.
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3: And lay the hand, lay the other hand where you have the problem. My miracle is here. My miracle is here. Heavenly Father, I come to you on behalf of these men and women. They are expectant. They are believing. They're looking up to you. This is the moment of their decision. Decision to be healed. Decision to be delivered. Decision to receive miracles. Oh Lord, I pray. Give it to them in Jesus' name. All the works of the devil in their body. All the works of the devil on their children. All the works of the devil in their family. Destroy them. Destroy them. Destroy them in Jesus' name. I pray, oh Lord, the young fellows here, the old people here, the men here, the women here, the educated here, the illiterate here, I pray, oh Lord, break every yoke in Jesus' name on everyone, in every family. Destroy the works of the devil. Set your people free. Set your people free. Lord, I pray. Anywhere there is pain. Anywhere there is sickness. Anywhere there is deformity. Touch them right now. Let the healing virtue of the Lord come in their bodies now. Heal them. Deliver them. Set them free. That right now, all the sicknesses will vanish away in Jesus' name. Every swelling in your body, I command now, come out in Jesus' name. Barrenness in your family, I command, come out in Jesus' name. Receive your miracle baby. Failure in the lives of those children, I command that failure, get out in Jesus' name. Young people, receive your success in Jesus' name. Failure and poverty, come out in Jesus' name. Lord, give your people success. Give your people prosperity. Meet all the needs of their lives. Lord, I pray. Those blind eyes. Those blind eyes. On my right, on my left, in front of me, blind eyes, I command you, be open in Jesus' name. Paralysis. You don't have right to be there anymore. Because I'm calling the name of Jesus against you. Therefore I command all the paralysis, all the stroke, come out in Jesus' name. Those who are lame, those who are paralyzed, those who are stroke, I release the power of God on your body right now. Rise up and walk in Jesus' name. All those who are moving objects in their body, all the afflictions of Satan, moving about any part of your body. I cancel that right now. Get out in Jesus' name. That cancer, I command you. Come out in Jesus' name. Oh, Lord. Thank you because I know you have answered. In Jesus' name we pray. Amen. Amen. And amen.
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0: Heavenly Father, we come to you. We've heard about the coming of the Lord, and we know certainly, sure, assuredly, the Lord is coming again. And except we're holy, righteous, pure, sanctified and humble, we'll not be ready for the coming of the Lord. How we pray that you turn our eyes to the Lord Jesus Christ. That you get us ready. That anything that will make us not to be ready, you get out and cleanse away from our lives and our hearts in Jesus' name.
1: Amen.
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0: 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Expel, O Lord, each sinful love. 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That Lord will be able to follow you and be conformed to your will for the rest of our lives in Jesus' name.

0: For they were wise, and five were foolish. 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
1: Atonto yemeni nuluno, atonto yemeni nuyeto, na nuluno le wena ye yozo wa yeto le maye amekpo yekpo.
0: But the wise took oil in their vessels for their lamps. While the bridegroom tarried, they all slumbered and slept.
1: Sheba nuyu etole ameto ogome ego yetome po ozowa yetole po le atisuro de yome po
0: tamloko. At midnight there was a cry made, behold, the bridegroom cometh, go ye out to meet him. Then all those virgins arose and trimmed their lamps. And the foolish said unto the wise, give us of your oil, for our lamps are gone out.
1: Bodamlo to zang boda aweme akwadi domokpo. 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
0: But the wise answered, saying, not so, lest there be not enough for us and you.
1: Sigba nuyo e tole blondo mo eyana emanado wedo mikpo miulepo.
0: But go ye rather to them that sell and buy for yourselves.
1: Sigba mikbo bo ye o meke no salede boso hona mide.
0: And while they went to buy, the bridegroom came, and they that were ready went in with him to the marriage, and the door was shut.
1: Bodo le ye jay ki hogbe asisuna wa ye meki wule a wule biyo kome kre ye a lo wule hong wekon ye so su hon.
0: Afterward came also the other virgins saying, Lord, Lord, open to us. But he answered and said, verily I say unto you, I know you not.
1: To go to where a holy devil he pole wa ye domo okuno okuno hohona me shigba ek blombo domo nubo we ye doklami ye mayo migba.
0: Watch therefore, for ye know neither the day nor the hour wherein the Son of Man cometh.
1: In neutu minoho mini na mi mayo azanlo kavi ujrelogba we na uvi betotonja.
0: Our Lord Jesus Christ spoke very often about his coming again.
1: Christi okuno Jesu doho heze heze dokbon we waiton awe toton dali.
0: And he emphasized the necessity of his disciples being prepared and ready.
1: Esa zinodo dandan nokpon to eto lesin awure da yi bo gbe si so eto po dali.
0: You will notice that this Matthew chapter 25 is a continuation of Matthew chapter 24.
1: Anapa ye goro Matthew tako aton eyin didindono kon Matthew takonuku eneton.
0: And in Matthew chapter 24 as well as Matthew chapter 25, the Lord gave the teaching to his own disciples, to the church, not to the world.
1: So we Matthew ton ta konu kwene kpo ta kwa atan to kpo okron yi okron kpo nukron me kpo ran nukron to eton le ran agunwe ton eme yi ran aihon kavi aihon men le.
0: You will find that when he spoke about his second coming, he spoke very often to his own disciples, to the believers, to the church of the living God.
1: Anamonde to kodo dokon we wa aweto eton dali edo kwe ton ran nukron to eton ran yi sin le ran agun le ran dodo no le.
0: If there were no possibility of anyone in the church missing the rapture, how would Jesus have repeated so many warnings?
1: End of Vivibasi Martin, not better than those gang Bagba, Osea, Srometongo.
0: If there were no danger of anyone in the church being unprepared for his return, he would not have repeated the warning here and in many other places. You notice that these virgins, all of them, the wise and the foolish, there were things that are common with them. Number one, they believed in the coming of the bridegroom, in the coming of the Lord. Number two, they were separated. Number three, they knew him as Lord. These people were not strangers to the bridegroom, to the Lord, because they called him by his name. Number 4, they loved and they longed for his return.
1: And neto memoro ye no blah no bosso jejina.

0: They made some preparation. Even those foolish virgins, they had a lamb. Number six, they waited. They did not return home during the period of the delay. Number seven, they desire to meet him and to see him at all cost. That's why when their lamps were not shining and burning bright, that's why they still went out, because they wanted to see the Lord at all cost.
1: Number
0: eight, but it was too late. Yet, with all those things we have said about them, five of the ten were not ready. Oh, can you say you are ready, my brother, my sister?
1: Oh,
0: ready for the soul's bright hope.
1: We
0: find you and me still watching, waiting when the bridegroom, when the Lord shall come. If we're going to be ready when the Lord will come, what do we need? Number one, we must be saved. Number two, separated. Number three, self-denying. Number four, sanctified. Without holiness, no man shall see the Lord. Follow peace, therefore, with all men, and holiness without which no man shall see the Lord. Number five, soul winning. Number six, spirit controlled. The one that is going to be ready at the coming of the Lord must be spirit controlled. You'll not be controlled by the flesh.
1: You'll
0: not be controlled by Satan. You'll not be controlled by society. You'll be controlled by the spirit. Seven, steadfast Christian. I come to talk to you today on sanctified, prepared virgins waiting for Christ's return. Sanctified, prepared virgins waiting for Christ's return.
1: There
0: are 3 points we're going to consider. Number one, sanctified virgins ready for Christ's return. Two, short-sighted virgins rejected at Christ's return. Short-sighted virgins rejected at Christ's return. Three, soul winning and vigilance rewarded at Christ's return. Soul winning and vigilance rewarded at Christ's return. We go to point number one, sanctified virgins ready for Christ's return. Already we know that the Lord said, it's coming again. And have you read in the book of Revelation how he said many, many times, behold, I come quickly. It's coming again. The people that will be regarded as prepared and ready for Christ's return will be sanctified virgins. In 2 Corinthians chapter 11, reading from verse 2. It says, for I am jealous over you with godly jealousy. That's the jealousy of the preacher, the jealousy of the pastor watching over the flock. I don't want any stain on you. Any spots on you. Any infirmity on you. I'm jealous over you with godly jealousy. For I have espoused you to one husband, that I may present you as a chaste virgin to Christ. You will see then what it requires, that the Lord is talking about. When he says presage, actually Paul the apostle used that same word in another place. Look at this in Colossians chapter 1:28.
2: Who
0: will preach, warning every man and teaching every man in all wisdom, that we may present. Do you see that? That's the word again. That we, the preachers, we, the leaders, may present every man perfect in Christ Jesus. You will see the aspiration or the ambition of the preacher is to present every man perfect unto the Lord Jesus Christ. That means that that's the responsibility of every leader. And when people get through our leadership, one, if they are not born again, we make sure they are born again. We present them perfect if they are not born again at all, because the unbeliever is full of impurity.
2: Now, it's
0: full of iniquity. It's full of imperfection. And if we want every man, we want to present every man perfect in Christ Jesus, it means we should get them saved. When people come to the church, don't let them just be churchy, religious. Make sure that you tell them how to be born again. And after they are born again, tell them there's not still another definite experience in the Lord. And that definite experience is they need to be sanctified. And if you are a believer yourself and you find that you have lost your experience, when I say you've lost your experience, that doesn't mean you are not coming to church. You are still coming to church. But you see now that you cannot say that you are righteous, you are holy, you are pure, you are sanctified. Because you see the temper, you see the iniquity, and you see the lying, and you see the foolishness, and you see that now your light is no more burning, and you see that the love of God is no more in you, and you see that hatred is there, anger is there, fight has come back. You go back to the cross again so that you
2: can be born again. That you were born again many years ago, historical experience will not make it. And the evidence of freedom from outward sin and freedom from inward sin must still remain there. I want you to look at Colossians chapter 4, reading from verse 12.
0: Epaphras,
2: who is one of you, a servant of Christ, saluted you, always laboring, mark this word, always laboring fervently for you in prayers that he may stand perfect and complete in all the will of God.
0: Preachers
2: who are here, will you notice that? Always laboring. What's the purpose of the laboring? To stand perfect and complete.
0: And
2: those of us who are preaching, let this preaching contribute to the pardon of these people that are listening to me.
0: Revelation
2: chapter 14 verse 4. These are they which are not defiled with women, for they are virgins. Stop there for a moment.
0: Well,
2: we talk naturally and normally about virgins. We're talking about ladies. They have not defiled themselves. But you see here, this is even talking about the men, mankind in general. These are they which are not defiled with women. Mankind. Men and women, boys and girls, those who want to be with the Lord when he comes, they have not been defiled in any sense. No, no fornication. No adultery. This is the will of God. Even your sanctification, that you should abstain from fornication. That you should abstain from fornication, from immorality. In the thought, in the mind, in the heart, in every way. And then it says in that Revelation chapter 14 verse 4, these are they which follow the Lamb whithersoever he goeth. They never say no to the Lord. They follow the Lamb whithersoever he goes. That's faithfulness. That's loyalty. Following after the Lord. That's obedience to the Lord. It says these were redeemed from among men, being the first fruits unto God and to the Lamb. And in their mouth was found no guile. These are people that are free from lying. They're free from deception. They're free from hypocrisy. They're free from pretense. They are just who they are in the sight of the Lord and in the sight of all men. That he might deliver us from the hands of our enemies, that we might serve him in holiness and righteousness before God, before him, all the days of our lives.
0: They are without fault before the throne of God. How is that possible?
2: Now,
0: how can a man be free from sin? How can a woman be free from sin? Because we're told in Titus chapter 2, verse
2: 11.
0: For the grace of God that bringeth salvation has appeared to all men, teaching us that denying ungodliness and worldly lusts, we should live soberly, righteously, and godly in this present world. There are some people that will tell us that when you eventually get to heaven, you will not commit sin anymore. Do we need the Bible to tell us that? If you are in heaven, Satan is not in heaven. Temptation will not be in heaven. Committing sin will not be possible in heaven. They say in this world, we'll be committing sin. Nobody can be free from sin because they are not born again, because they are not saved. Because they do not have the power of the grace of God in their lives. But the Bible says, in this present world, looking for that blessed hope and the glorious appearing of the great God and our Savior Jesus Christ. Here is a means of a sanctification. Here is the way with us, how we can be sanctified. He gave himself for us that he might redeem us from all iniquity. From all iniquity, underline that word all in your Bible.
2: So, and
0: if there is still a kind of iniquity remaining in you, that means that the work is not finalized yet. If you still find external sin, salvation is not real yet. If you still find lying, and you still find fighting, you still find hatred, you still find anger, and you still find covetousness, you still find stealing, it means salvation is not finished yet, it's not real yet. Keep on praying, pray until you are redeemed from all those external sins. Not only that, when you are sanctified, the inward internal iniquity will be taken away. And even on the inside, you're still finding that on the inside, although it doesn't burst out, Jesus will redeem you and purge you from all iniquity and purify unto himself a peculiar people, zealous of good works. I come to John chapter 17, reading from verse 11. And now, I am no more in the world, but these are in the world. And I come to thee, Holy Father, keep through thine own name those whom you have given me, that they may be one as we are.
2: Devie, yemasa tito ayome ba, sheba ekele tito ayome,
0: yen soja dewe o to wiwe wula ye ke rien na mi to yin to emele na ye ni do yin do po ye do dile mi o le te.
2: You have given them to me. They are born again already. And you find out that the disciples who are born again, are they still stealing? No. Are they still committing adultery? No. Are they still confessing sin to Jesus Christ every week? No.
0: They
2: are free from external sin, outward sin. All that remained was that their will must be subdued in the will of God. And now he was praying for them. He said, while I was with them in the world, I kept them in thy name. They were not backsliding. These were not people that will backslide during the week and then come back on Sunday. I say, oh Lord, restore me again. I'm sorry again. I've seen that woman again. I've committed fornication again. Those are not born again people. Those are people that we call them awakened sinners. Their conscience had been touched and awakened. And Jesus said, I kept them in thy name. Those that thou gavest me, I have kept. Yes. And none of them is lost but the son of perdition. That's Judas Iscariot.
0: Yes, sir. Yeah, he and I were to to Mele. Yen wula ye de pepe ye to mayi di dongba adao vison vivaton anyway Judas Scalioti.
2: But remember Judas Iscariot was not in the majority. He was in the minority.
0: But you know Judas Martino beto le kwome luk bono beto kwe video ye yeme beto susu.
2: He had fallen off that the scripture might be fulfilled.
0: E jayina we wula ni ndo
2: ingeni. And now come I to thee and these things speak I in the world that they might have my joy fulfilled in themselves.
0: Devie yen ja dewe onuke lewe yen do to ayome na yen do tindo ayaje che to ogegome to yedeme.
2: I have given them thy word, and the world has hated them because they are not of the world, even as I am not of the world.
0: Yen ko na oko to e ayon so gba won aye. Na ye maye ayoton woto ye rodile ye maye ayoton do.
2: These people had nothing to do with the people of the world.
0: Mekele matindo no iwa de pepo me ayon men tole
2: ko. These people had nothing to do with worldliness.
0: Mekele matindo nde pepo waina ayon se nle ko.
2: They had nothing to do with the system of the world.
0: Ye matindo nde na do wa ko achafo eto ye ayon men
2: le ko. The conditions of the world, the practices of the world. The festivals of the world, the idolatry of the world,
0: and
2: the jewelry of the world, and the cosmetics of the world, and the worldliness in the world. These people had nothing to do with all those things of the world. They were born again.
0: They
2: don't let us deceive ourselves. Don't let all these other Pentecostal churches, charismatic churches, and all these mushroom churches deceive us.
0: In the sense that they say
2: we are believers too. And then you're saying, does it mean that everybody that is not living this way, does it mean they are not sincere Christians? Brothers and sisters, church, young and old, here is the word of God. They are not of the world. Even as I am not of the world.
0: He said
2: in verse 15, I pray not that thou shouldest take them out of the world, but that thou shouldest keep them from the evil.
0: Eh, doctor, for the photo, Tommy, you must be so cambior, Riani for yes, so I home a bar, she battle Riani, Wula, yes, so Unirame.
2: No matter how long the church remains in the world, we shouldn't mix with them.
0: They are good at this, so to I home a do, me madam, be me the flu, so I hope. keep them from the evil in the world. Why? In verse 16, they are not of the world, even as I'm not of the world. Verse 17, sanctify them through thy truth. Thy word is truth. And then he said in verse 19, for their sakes, I sanctify myself, so that they also might be sanctified through the truth. Then in verse 20, neither pray for these alone, but for them also, which shall believe on me through their word. When the sanctification has taken place, what's the evidence in verse 21? That they all may be one as thou, Father, art in me, and I in thee, that they also may be one in us, that the world may believe that thou hast sent me.
2: We na lewe ko itero yisino zin bada etero ya fo kono kono koto na yeo me koni do yin do po yera dile rie o to te to yin men bo yin za te lo rie men na yeo le ne do yin do po to me o le men na ayikoni do yisero rie we do me glan.
0: You remember Matthew chapter 5, turn to it. Matthew chapter 5, looking at verse 8.
2: Afli Matthew taton, unwe we to jefine Matthew taton afwato chia tonto.
0: Blessed are the pure in heart. Not just external purity, pure in heart. Not just pure in words, pure in action, pure in dressing, pure in heart, for they shall see God.
2: Do not know we went to leto aihamele na yinamojo. Eme we went to kere, we went to aihame. Eme we went to hope me, we went to afajitome, we went to aihame na yinamojiwe yewe.
0: Let's go to point number 2.
2: Deke mele hogwa wetome.
0: Short-sighted virgins rejected at Christ's return. In Matthew chapter 25, we're looking at verse 3. They that were foolish took their lamps and took no oil with them.
2: Na nulu nole we na ye yo zo wa ye tole mayi ami po ye poba.
0: It's good for you too, for your own sake, because of your soul, to study the scriptures.
2: Eyo na to eto woto abaganje na le do to do woto na do no polo we wele.
0: And find out, am I foolish? Will Jesus call me fool? What other times did Jesus use the word foolish or fool?
2: Bonade dona be nuluno eyin de jio Jesu yiram do nuludo nuluno we tanwe Jesu Christ na hogbe nuluno to e kave nuluno to e to wewe me.
0: He said, he that heareth these sayings of mine and doeth them not shall be likened unto a foolish man that built his house upon the sand. And the rain fell, and the winds blew, and the storm came, and the house fell, because it was built upon the sand.
2: Edo oji kun soja oyuja won laye batiza ho bo kholo eho riwato za ho talala na yedo edo yen kenji ton woto.
0: If you hear the warnings of Christ concerning his coming and yet you do not prepare yourself, you hear these sayings of his and you do not take note or take heed to those words, the Lord will call you a fool.
2: Endo ase o yuro Kristi ton bo mokhia etole bo ase nure eto di doile bo amakhia enande bo ati teromo okro na yuro odo noluno.
0: Foolish virgin.
2: Akule noluno le.
0: From those statements from Jesus Christ, who will Jesus call a fool?
2: To kogbe Jesu ton ele me menwe Jesu na yuro odo noluno.
0: The one that is unprepared.
2: Me mawule awuda ilo.
0: The one that knows the necessity of holy, but he never prays for it.
2: May you know that thou better than us, but we were in my testing.
0: He tells us in verse 11, afterward came also the other virgins, the foolish virgins, saying, Lord, Lord, open to us.
1: And he
2: answered and said, "Verily I say unto you, I know you not." They were locked out, and they were not able to get into the kingdom. What do you learn about them? Number one, they were short-sighted in perception.
1: Are you like that?
2: And you're thinking that it's okay the way I am. Not sanctified, it's okay the way I
1: am.
2: Not totally free from sin, it's okay the way I am. Short-sighted in perception. Number two, self-centered in pursuit. Number three, they were slacking in preparation. Number four, they were slothful in prayer. Listen to me. You can listen to the word of God for hours. It will not sanctify you just like that, except you pray. Except you seek the face of the Lord.
1: Because
2: some people feel that once you listen to the word of God for 1 hour or 2 hours or whatever, immediately we finish and we say, "Rise up, let us pray." They are rushing out, rushing out. I don't want to miss the bus. You may not miss the bus, but you may miss the rapture. Which one do you want? It takes prayer. You will ask the Lord that the Lord himself will save you if you are not saved. And there will be a definite experience of salvation. And that definite experience will bring a change in your life. You'll not be slothful in prayer. You go to the Lord again so you can be sanctified. Number four, they were slothful in prayer. Number five, they were self-willed in personality. Didn't they see the wise virgins going to take their own oil, extra oil? Was not their conscience telling them, "See these wise virgins, see them having extra oil"?
1: I am who I am.
2: Are you like that? Number six, they were satisfied without purity. Those other people, I know if you step on them, they will even be saying sorry. Instead of slapping you, they will be saying sorry. I'm not like that. I don't want to be like that. And I know that I don't have as much purity as those people have, but I'm okay the way I am, satisfied without purity. Number seven, shot out from paradise. The door was locked and he couldn't enter in. In 2 Peter 1:9. But he that lacketh these things
3: is blind and cannot see afar off, short-sighted, and has forgotten that he was purged from his old sins.
1: Edo sigba edo ye monko tole ye ye gbeto de koye ohun vino bo ye le lo po ye ma ko klo esan yinado ye tole me.
3: What are those things?
1: Go
3: back to verse 5. Beside this, giving all diligence, make an effort.
1: Go afueton atotome edo to popole potome me vivele
3: po. All diligence, don't be slothful in prayer.
1: Me vivele po me kule auto demeblo.
3: Giving all diligence, add to your faith virtue, and to virtue knowledge, and to knowledge temperance, and to temperance patience, and to patience godliness.
1: Me
3: you see that?
1: Me vivele po bo gona jijo miton gona oyise miton jijo dagbe. Jejo dagbe godo nwe koye ohomefa homefa be amwenelepo enelepo e ranti ogbesan mi ton me.
3: And then he says in verse 7, and to godliness brotherly kindness, and to brotherly kindness charity.
1: Ewado to afochan we ton me ranla wayna me so
3: ogbesan you and abound, they make you that ye shall neither be barren nor unfruitful in the knowledge of our Lord Jesus Christ.
1: Do e ino nwe elepo ti to mi me mi o
3: But he that lacketh these things is blind and cannot see afar off, and has forgotten that was purged from his own sins.
1: Wherefore,
3: the rather, brethren, give diligence to make your calling and election sure. For if ye do these things, ye shall never fall.
1: Ene uto ye do meme suru eme mene do vivere na do kan yiro mi ton so gbe endo nwe le poti to meme mi mara ja igbede.
3: For so an entrance shall be ministered unto you abundantly into the everlasting kingdom of our Lord and Savior Jesus Christ.
1: Ene na lewe ye diali ran mesubio ahodu madokoro Jesu Kristi okuro renga to mi to to medu.
3: It tells us in 1 Peter chapter 4 verse 17 and verse 18.
1: Edora mi do Peter tita o ta ene afueton foton okun we po foton
3: okun. For the time is come that judgment must begin at the house of God, and if it first begin at us, what shall be the end of them that obey not the gospel of God?
1: Na o jirelo wa bo we di dana cheson o kwe jiwa o ton gbe jawe e mi o le kwe we di we e cheson e te we na yo poro ye ma se to na we da gbe jiwa o ton le yin.
3: And if the righteous castly be saved, where shall the ungodly and the sinner appear?
1: In eso yin hulo tralawe dodoro le na do gan fie we me yin akale po yin adoro le po na gbon.
3: In Matthew chapter 7, reading from verse 17.
1: Matthew ta chian we afoto fotoro kun aweto.
3: Even so, every good tree bringeth forth good fruit, but a corrupt tree bringeth forth evil fruit.
1: Mokerewe atin dagbele ekpono hensise dagbe jekbono shikba atin yinyolo hensise yina yina jekbono.
3: You want to bring forth good fruit, but you are not able. It's because it's impossible for a corrupt tree to bring forth good fruit.
1: Ajira hensise dagbe jekbono shikba ema vivi base naita uto memoro esiena atin yinyolo hensise dagbe jekbono.
3: That means if you are born again, you cannot fight. You cannot do it. You cannot do it. A good tree cannot bring forth evil fruit.
1: Ene do yaro ni amo voji amanga ho afun amasiga wa amanga wa atin dagbe mro kan ti se se yin kan je gbonu.
3: If you are born again, you cannot commit fornication. A good tree cannot bring forth evil fruit.
1: Ene do amo voji amasiga lo gane atin dagbe manga se se yin kan je gbonu.
3: If you are really a child of God and the Spirit of God is with you, you will hate sin. If you are trying to do good, you can't make it except you are born again.
1: I
3: want to be gentle. You must be born again first. I want to be loving. You must be born again first. You see, there are some people that come to this church. I want to dress like their sisters are dressing. And I want to be walking gently like those brothers I appreciate, like they are walking. And when you offend those brothers, I see that they don't abuse you back, they don't insult you. They're so tender and gentle. I want to be like them. You cannot be like them except you are born again. Now verse 21, not everyone that says unto me, Lord, Lord, shall enter into the kingdom of heaven, but he that doeth the will of my Father which is in heaven. How can you do the will of the Father who is in heaven except you are born again?
1: Now we are now.
3: And how can your will be totally swallowed up in the will of God except you are sanctified?
1: Now
3: that's the reason we are praying over our humble walk with God. Lord, bend this stubborn heart of mine. Subdue every rising rebellious thought and all my will conform to thine. It takes prayer. You will pray and then the Lord will do it.
1: She
3: says in verse 22, many will say to me in that day, Lord, Lord, have we not prophesied in thy name? And some people that may be rushing away from this church. They say, well, I want to go to a church where they prophesy. To get to heaven takes more than prophecy. To get to heaven takes more than working miracles. And he said, and in thy name I've cast out devils, and in thy name I've done many wonderful works.
1: Then
3: will I profess unto them, I never knew you. Depart from me, ye that work iniquity. You see that? In Hebrews chapter 12, reading from verse 14. Follow peace with all men. That's not possible except you are born again. Think about it. Think about it. Your landlord, your landlady, and the people who work in the same office with you, follow peace with all men. And your leader in the church and the workers in the church, follow peace with all men. Don't fight about anything. Don't argue about anything. Don't murmur about anything. Follow peace with all men. What's the condition of your heart? What's the feeling that rises up in your heart when you see Mr. So-and-so, when you see Mrs. So-and-so? Follow peace with all men. It's not possible except you are born again. Peace with all men, and holiness without which no man shall see the Lord.
1: jijo opo gbe to re popo po wa lo we po eyin ni ma ti mede masogan mo okuru na
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3: for separation from the world
1: de bo de wa
3: the other S for self-denial. Pursue that thing. Holiness. Without it, no man shall see the Lord. Looking diligently, lest any man fail of the grace of God. Lest any root of bitterness springing up trouble you.
1: Na ado vive de nigba to so meme bo ni ka to je pomo to clami
3: that root of bitterness springing up in you.
1: Na ado vive to no to ko so yemene je
3: pomo. You come to church and you forget your purpose of coming to church.
1: Awa gume no ewu to awa gume ana won jiego.
3: And you coming to church is not for activity.
1: Awa gume to mairo na do yin
3: nuwa. You coming to church is not for ministry. You coming to church is not for position.
1: Awa gume to mairo division.
3: You're coming to church is to prepare to get to heaven. If you forget that,
1: we
3: once you say they deny me of my privilege, of my position, bitterness will rise up in you. You will miss heaven.
1: Lest
3: any root of bitterness springing up trouble you, and thereby many be defiled.
1: You'll
3: pass that hatred and bitterness and animosity and malice unto other members in the church. You'll defile other people too.
1: While
3: you're talking, you will not talk about Christ. You'll be talking about when we got to the service today, did you appreciate what Brasson so did? What Sister So-and-so did? The way he looked at me and this, you'll be passing the root of bitterness to other people. Beware. Lest there be any fornicator, a profane person, as Esau, who for one morsel of meat sold his birthright.
1: Na o galoto kavi o me gbigbre to di isa o tin blo ewe ekesa jiji huran ewa o so ton da ndodo
3: ndodo ko that afterward when he would have inherited the blessing he was rejected for he found no place of repentance though he sought it carefully with tears
1: me yu edo to godo me we na ewo jo na dodo go do na latan ye gba edran ye na e ma so mo o temere na do le voyo eyin etreye da se do kweso do din talala
3: foolish virgins
1: ahule nulu no le
3: short-sighted virgins rejected at Christ's return.
1: I come
3: to soul winning and vigilance rewarded at Christ's return.
1: Luke chapter 19
3: verse 13. And he called his 10 servants, and he delivered them 10 pounds, and said unto them, occupy till I come.
1: Edo eso yo afanme eto awole bo na mi na ye bo dokla edo mi to da jowa kaka yin do wa.
3: Do you know, brothers and sisters, the Lord is not going to accept any excuse from you for not carrying out the word of God.
1: Meme so je po meyan je po ho plaro re ma ti mo kuro na ke aloyi ma do ya so jiwa oton wa.
3: When you were saved, he saved you on the merit of the fact that you repented, you believed on the Lord Jesus Christ.
1: Maybe
3: you're saying, I'm not working, I'm not evangelizing, I'm not winning souls because of brother so-and-so.
1: It's
3: because of my coordinator. It's because of my zonal leader. It's because of the women coordinator or women rep. I don't appreciate the way they talk to people in the district. That's the reason I'm not obeying the Lord. Are you revenging on Christ because of what a man, a woman did to you? Occupy till I come. That's the words of Christ. And if you don't do it, you're going to lose out when he comes. And look at this in verse 16. Then came the first, saying, Lord, thy pound has gained 10 pounds. And he said unto him, well, thou good servant, because thou hast been faithful in a very little, have thou authority over 10 cities.
1: The second came saying,
3: Lord, thy pound has gained 5 pounds. And he said, likewise unto him, be thou also over 5 cities.
1: Another came saying,
3: Lord, behold, here is thy pound, which I have kept laid up in a napkin, for I fear thee, because thou art an austere man.
1: Hard man, difficult man.
3: Thou takest up where thou layest not down, and reapest that thou hast not sown. And he said unto him, out of thine own mouth I will judge thee, thou wicked servant. Thou knewest that I was an austere man, taking up that I laid not down, and reaping that I did not sow. Wherefore then gavest not thou my money into the bank?
1: That
3: at my coming I might have required mine own with interest, with increase, with usury. And he said unto him, unto them that stood by, take from him the pound, and give it to him that hath 10 pounds. And he said unto him, Lord, he has 10 pounds. For I say unto you that unto everyone that hath shall be given, and from him that hath not, even that he hath shall be taken away from him. But those mine enemies, which would not have me to reign over them, bring them hither and slay them before me. You will see what the Lord is saying. He's saying that when he comes, he's not only going to look at your salvation, he's going to look at your soul winning.
1: He's
3: going to look at the fact that your light is shining, and all the people are coming to the Lord as a result of you serving the Lord. In Daniel chapter 12, reading from verse 3.
1: Daniel,
3: and they that be wise virgins, they that be wise shall shine as the brightness of the firmament, and they that turn many to righteousness as the stars forever and ever.
1: Odarieta wiawe afueto aton ero yeye nuyu eto enalo sisedi o tungulevu dovlometo po ye legbeto sukla dodo kole taidi tungulevu afonto.
3: It's not just inviting people to church.
1: Amen.
3: And leaders, preachers, coordinators, overseers, you are a preacher, you are hearing this message. You see, it's not just preaching.
1: Amen. Better Yirawa, Agumechokere, no contour me, Alenzi no contour, Cave, I matter no contour, Epo, Eme Yahorido Chokere.
3: Not just to fulfill all righteousness. I've done my duty, I preach. Does the preaching turn people to righteousness?
1: Amen. Another Dodula Podi, Ngo Wade, Awateje, Ngo Yaho, Be Yahoene, they do a day like better.
3: They that turn many to righteousness. They are the people to be rewarded on the final day.
1: Yes, so I saw you.
3: In 2 Timothy chapter 4, verse 5,
1: Timothy,
3: but watch thou in all things, endure affliction. Do the work of an evangelist, evangelize, make full proof of thy ministry.
1: And
3: now ready to be offered. For the time of my departure is at hand. I've fought a good fight. I've finished my course. I have kept the faith. Henceforth, there is laid up for me a crown of righteousness, which the Lord, the righteous judge, shall give me at that day, and not to me only, but to all them, unto all them that also that love is appearing.
1: So devie ye ko se je pa kun dodo to daga na mi eke okuran kwe data dodo na yi na mi eke okuran kwe data dodo na yi na do azanegbe e ma yin chokeregba sigba yeke yin wana awosori ya eton lega.
3: It tells us in Revelation chapter 22.

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1: To nano we ye ke yan awugbo ye tole na ye ndo tin do ojiro je na do wa ati ogbeton lokan bo soso gangpon ongbo lo ji bi o to da ho lo me.
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0: What are you going to solve this problem of lying and deception and hypocrisy and pretense in your life? This thing is very dangerous.
1: We tell na do arotina pesa lalo ton o yenu we wa ton koro gbe yin we amayin ton nwe kele ko yedo
0: wo. 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
0: na lying.
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0: and just feels that, well, that's where I get out of trouble.
1: But you know, alopa eji en gbon to tro lalo me yin to kla me.
0: If I lie, how will I be able to make it in my yard, in the place where I'm living? That's hellfire.
1: Adavondo lalo now I not ngato ta do fear no no do kwe do cheme. I'm olodo
0: ne ma. This is dangerous.
1: Ekile do wo mo.
0: Whosoever.
1: Me de kwe kwe.
0: Church member.
1: Agunvi agunton.
0: Church leader.
1: No konto agunton.
0: Making it like manufacturing a lie.
1: Me no zin lalo bo lalo basi.
0: That's when you bring the money from the district and you bring it here, you make a lie, you manufacture a lie.
1: Lo dia han question le nbo kan wa e ko ya gunta da o me ano basi lalo ano di lalo re ton na so se han ze do fine.
0: Change the receipt.
1: Ano dio e ko ya lo we ma se akwe.
0: Are you going to say because of 1 naira, 200 naira you want to spend eternity in hell fire?
1: Be anado nala do po nala e ko 200 we na so anaza e ko ma ro ko lo lo so mi me.
0: And the spirit and the bride say come. Before it's too late, come.
1: Let him that hears say, come.
0: Let him that is thirst come. And whosoever will, let him take the water of life freely.
1: Ewo isiro ni lo wa poroga mele pepe nu gbadu wo ni wa bo anu osin ogbeton vonu.
0: Salvation is available, the water of life.
1: Ore ga tito ayi osin ogbeton.
0: I testify to every man in verse 18 that heareth the words of the prophecy of this book.
1: Na afofa no kwana na yin sa kuno kla ye keto ko doda yi.
0: If any man shall add unto these things, God shall add unto him the plagues that are written in this book.
1: Kretito we eleme domo eyin mele pepe na de dogo onuke iwan do we eleme we okun ran de yin ko eto so we ogbeto me.
0: That's why you shouldn't run to those false prophets, because if they add to the word of God, their false doctrine, the plagues in hellfire will be added unto them.
1: And
0: if any man in verse 19 shall take from the words of the book of this prophecy, God shall take away his part out of the book of life. Those who take away from the word of God and they say, no, we're not going to preach holiness. Holiness is only for deeper life people. And even those here in deep life, they say holiness is for deeper. You know, I'm a member of the church, but I don't want to be deeper. You take that holiness sanctification away. It says, if any man shall take away from the words of the book of this prophecy, God shall take away his part out of the book of life and out of the holy city and from the things which are written in this book.
1: As they upon while away to dra, book more edo aim melee na de poson or hoke tito way, doda e to melee, you are not de ote to son away or better meson to that we will have a poor son or noke ye will not die to wake eleven melee.
0: It tells us in 1 John 3:1.
1: Edramido Joan tita ota to a father.
0: Behold what manner of love the Father has bestowed upon us, that we should be called the sons of God. Therefore, the world knoweth us not.
1: Edo doa ye go wanyi he honko uto kondo meji do yere yiro me ove juwa otole. Ene otu ayon manyo me.
0: Because we are not politicians.
1: Na mila manyi politisi.
0: Therefore the world knows us not.
1: Na ene otu ayon manyo me.
0: Because we are not willing to sell our souls so as to be recognized by the world.
1: Na mila manyi wule aona ose alendo.

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0: Na ene o to a e roma yon mi.
1: Beloved, now are we the sons of God, and he does not yet appear what we shall be. But we know that when he shall appear, we shall be like him. We shall see him as he is.
0: Men yi wana e mi din vi o vi ju o to we mi. 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
1: And every man that has this hope in him purifies himself even as he is pure.
0: Men de kwe kwe resa tin to to yudo re to eje e klo e de we di le e wo we do.
1: That's what it takes. I pray you'll be ready. I said I pray you'll be ready. That's why you need to pray for a humbler walk with God. Lord, bend this stubborn heart of mine. Take away this stony heart. Give me a heart of flesh. Subdue each rising rebel thought. And all my will conform to thine. Lord, I want to make it when Christ comes.
0: Hope
1: for a holier walk with God. A heart from all pollution free. Expel, O Lord, each sinful love. I fill my soul. Perfect love to thee.
0: I catch na befrule po okuno kloese bo reme di kwikwe gan na do se gan senwe okuno.
1: Take time to pray before you go. Why don't you rise up and say, Lord, I want to be ready. It takes time. Prayer.
0: To them.
1: Dedication, consecration to the Lord, be a wise virgin. Be a wise virgin. Don't let the Lord come and then your oil is not enough. Your grace is not enough. Your righteousness is not enough. Your faith is not enough. Your love for God is not enough. Don't let the Lord come and find that your Christian experience is not enough. Be saved. Be sanctified. Call upon the Lord. Let the Lord meet you in that holiness without which no man shall see the Lord. Prepare to meet the Lord your God.

0: Father, in the name of Jesus. We come here tonight in the faith that you are a never failing God. We come here tonight in the hope that you are going to fulfill all expectations in every life. We're here tonight because we know everything that has been lost by everyone, by anyone, this is the day of restoration. And you're going to restore everything in Jesus' name.
1: But I saw God.
0: We silence the enemy. We crush the power of the enemy. And we push him aside right now in Jesus' name. We open the gates of heaven now, and we open, Lord, all the flood gates for you to pour down all your blessings upon all your people in Jesus'
1: name.
0: Lord, we're here for restoration. And we're believing that restoration is taking place already. During the preaching of the word, restoration will continue. At the time of praying for miracles, there will be a great restoration. Touch everybody here. And all who is in everywhere, touch everyone in Jesus' name. And be glorified through our lives. We thank you because we know you have answered. In Jesus' name we pray. Everybody give me a good amen. I'm looking at Luke tonight, in Luke chapter 2. I'm reading to you from verse 10.
1: Luku, tawe, afwa okomite.
0: And the angel said unto them, fear not, for behold, I bring you good tidings of great joy, which shall be to all people. For unto you is born this day in the city of David a Savior, which is Christ the Lord.
1: Angela sodongla ye domo mi di bublo. Po nyere wondagbe kome ronda roton wana mi rinatingla betole pona ye ji wlenga tole ngla mi. To egbe to tudago David to mekeyi Christi okluna.
0: Tonight I'm speaking to you on good news for all people.
1: Zame to kudawe do wondagbe rang betole poji.
0: Good news for all people. You're wondering why did the angel come at this time and bring good news, good tidings of great joy. The angel first appeared at the Garden of Eden. And it was at a time of bad news. God had created man and he had created the woman. And he planted a garden and he had everything made for them. God had created the Garden of Eden and then all the provision that man will ever need. All the things that will make man ever happy, ever joyful, ever peaceful, ever fruitful. There was no sickness. There was no sin. There was no sorrow. There was no satanic attack. Everything was peaceful and joyful and happy. And then God gave man a commandment and he said, you see this tree here? The tree that bears the fruit of knowledge of good and evil. Don't eat it. All the other things are available for you. And as you obey, and as you keep to this word I've given to you, you will never lack anything. Neither will you be ever sorrowful. There will be no problem. Keep to the precept. Then the promise will be fulfilled and there will be no problem. And then, if you break the precept, you miss the promise. There will be a lot of problems. And so the man said, yes, Lord. And when the woman was created, God gave that same precept, that same commandment to both of them. And the woman, in fact, revealed the knowledge that this is what God had said, that we must not even touch it. If you are not going to eat it, why are you going to touch it?
1: But soon, Lord,
0: if you are not going to eat it, or are you going to pluck it out? What are you going to do with it? If you are not going to eat it, don't touch it, don't eat it.
1: And
0: Satan said, you think you have enough? And you think God loves you? If you will take it, which means if you will disregard the commandment of God, if you will disobey that precept of the Lord, then you'll be as wise as God himself.
1: You'll
0: be a God man and a God woman. God to yourself and by yourself under nobody's control. And then he looked at it and touched it and plugged it and ate. And then her eyes were open to her shame. Her eyes were open to her sorrow. She lost the privilege of the promise. She had a problem. And then the Almighty God came in the cool of the day and he couldn't find his man. Neither could he find Eve. And he said, Adam, Adam, where are you? Since that time, the Lord has been calling the descendants of Adam.
1: Adam, Adam,
0: and the Lord has been calling you, and the Lord is calling you today, and you will answer. And then Adam said, I heard your voice in the garden, and I became afraid.
1: Adam, wado,
0: afraid of the creator. Afraid of the provider. Afraid of the comforter. afraid of the one that brought him into this world, afraid of the one that provided every sin for him. And then the Almighty God said, have you eaten that fruit of which I told you you will not eat? Instead of saying, yes, Lord, but I'm sorry. Yes, Lord, I quit my disobedience. Yes, Lord, I'm finding you now. Yes, Lord, but I want you to have mercy upon me. He did not repent. Neither did he call upon God. He gave an excuse. Learn something from the word of God. Every time you give an excuse, you are excused away from the garden. Every time you give an excuse, you are excused from the blessing of God. He gave an excuse. And when he gave an excuse, then Almighty God said, excuse me please, would you find your way out there? And then he stationed an angel at the gate towards the Garden of Eden with a sword, going here and there.
1: Leto kopla do jore inyo jale boto do jikpala me kwa duanga do kula do jikpala se hantu kuto hiko eto juji kwa lusipa miyoko.
0: And the reason is God did not want man in his fallen stage. Come back and take that of the tree of life and then live forever in that bad condition. But then an angel was there. That's the point of my story. And the first time the angel appeared in this world, it was bad news. Bad news that man will not get back to that garden of Eden.
1: Oh, holodie. No, don't tell it. Tanangana, why you want me?
0: And now the angel came after so many years, and the angel said, fear not. Because when an angel appeared at the Garden of Eden, it brought fear. Don't go in there again. When angels appeared in Sodom and Gomorrah, it brought destruction. Anytime angels appeared, man will be afraid because they wouldn't know what the angel was bringing, bad news or good news. But now the angel appeared and the angel said, fear not, for behold, I bring you good tidings and it will be of great joy. And it will be to all people. All people. That means the high and the low. That means the rich and the poor. That means the man and the woman. That means the villager and the township dweller. You know, there are people that tell us that, you know, Christ is only for the Jewish people, but the angel said, and you know, the angel was not a Jewish person, was not a human being. The angel said, this is good news, and the good news will be unto all people. Have good news for you tonight.
2: have
3: good news for you tonight. And the moment you receive that good news, then something will happen in your life. Something will happen in your heart. You will never be the same again in Jesus' name. Fear not. That's the message I bring to you tonight. You're sick. Fear not, I have good news for you.
2: Mindi Bublo, oh, when I got out of Zamandie, that has on Jawa. I'll be Bublo. Don't want to go now.
3: You have satanic oppression in your life. I say, fear not, I have good news for you tonight.
2: You are barren,
3: fear not, I have good news for you tonight.
2: You are weak
3: and powerless in your life, and it appears that all the powers of darkness are pressing you down. I come to you tonight saying, fear not, a good day has come for you. Fear not, because I bring unto you good tidings, good news, and it will be of great joy.
2: This
3: shall be unto all people. And then it tells us in verse 11, because unto you, for unto you is born this day in the city of David a Savior, which is Christ the Lord. As I speak about good news, I'm going to break my message to three parts. Number one, good news from the Savior. Good news from the Savior. That's very important. Number two, good news for all sinners.
2: Then
3: good news for the sick.
2: If you speak
3: tonight, you can begin to rejoice already. You are rejoicing not because you are sick, you are rejoicing because tonight you are going to be healed.
2: It
3: will take all your sicknesses away. All the attacks of the oppression of the devil upon your life, the Lord is going to take everything away tonight in Jesus'
2: name.
3: Number one, good news from the Savior. Hear this story. Luke chapter 2. I'm reading from verse 7.
2: Brought
3: forth a firstborn son. The she there is Mary. Mary, the wife of Joseph. But she had become pregnant before she ever met Joseph. While she was still a virgin, because you know, Jesus Christ is a miracle.
2: This
3: conception, a miracle.
2: This
3: birth, a miracle.
2: This
3: life, a miracle.
2: This
3: ministry, a miracle.
2: This
3: death, a miracle.
2: This
3: resurrection, it's miracle. Appearance of the believers as I rose from the dead, a miracle. His ascension as he went up to heaven, a miracle. And here we are now, we're confronted with the beginning of this series of miracles. Because she brought forth a firstborn son, that is the Lord Jesus Christ, born not like any other man.
2: Eso revisto no plano de onde bonoa kuno Jesus Christi que magireji beta kule gbogbo.
3: Not like any other child, but born by the miraculous intervention of the Spirit of the Almighty God.
2: Jeto e ma deno jide kule gbogba wo gbogbo gbogbo we
3: daliwe. Mary was asking the question, how shall this be?
2: Na Maria kokasero na we e na jolo.
3: Because I do not know any man.
2: Na imakonyo no sire gbede.
3: And the angel said, the Holy Ghost will overshadow you.
2: Angelado, so we went out to Jewe.
3: And that holy thing that shall be born of you shall be called the Son of the Highest.
2: But we were in a total gemena yozi igogata.
3: That's a great miracle right there.
2: And
3: if a miracle like that can be performed, that's without any intervention of man. And without any relationship with man, if Christ can be conceived and then Christ is born, if that miracle could take place, any other miracle will take place. I said any other miracle will take place. She brought forth a firstborn son and wrapped him in the swaddling clothes and laid him in a manger because there was no room for them in the inn.
2: And
3: there were in the same country shepherds abiding in the fields, keeping watch over their flock by night. And lo, the angel of the Lord came upon them. Suddenly the angel appeared unto them, and the glory of the Lord shone round about them, and they were so afraid, terribly afraid.
2: Ajiji, angel krotoso chite tu yete, kodo awuji uko, gigo krotoso honledo ye, kuputo diye talala.
3: And the angel said unto them, fear not, for behold, I bring you good tidings of great joy.
2: Angela sodogra ye domo mi di bublo pon nyere won dagbe kume won dago ton wa na mi.
3: That good news is for me.
2: Won dagbe ne lo nye ton e.
3: I said that good news is for me.
2: No, won dagbe ne nye won e ti na.
3: Good news of salvation for me.
2: Won dagbe kune ga ton na nye.
3: Good news of restoration for me.
2: Won dagbe lo do ti mi ton na nye.
3: Good news of healing for me.
2: When I be as I'm about to na ye,
3: and good news of prosperity for me.
2: From when I be, you have to na ye,
3: as to accept the good news coming from the Almighty God as has been sent to you today. The moment you receive, it is yours in Jesus' name.
2: They are to alokai owe. That be to gakunu poto de bakara idole. That be lepo na lezo towe.
3: I bring you good tidings of great joy, which shall be unto all people. Unto you is born this day in the city of David our Savior, which is Christ the Lord.
2: And this
3: shall be a sign unto you. You shall find the babe wrapped in swaddling clothes, lying in a manger.
2: And
3: suddenly there was with the angel a multitude of heavenly hosts praising God and saying, why? Because out of the mouth of two or three witnesses the truth shall be established.
2: Ajiji agunda kwa wapa ono toneti tuangeli lo de moto jiwa wepa domo eteutu nato kunu meawetome ilange numbule po duwa hii.
3: An angel a proclaimed age An angel had just announced this good news for all people. In verse 14, glory to God in the highest, and on earth peace, goodwill towards men.
2: At the same time,
3: as the angels were gone away from them into heaven, the shepherds said one to another, let us now go even unto Bethlehem and see this thing which is come to pass, which the Lord has made known unto us.
2: It's all right.
3: And he came with haste. You wonder why the people in Bible days, why they got the miracle so fast and so quickly? Because they didn't leave any space of time between hearing and doing.
2: In a quiet way, no to meleto people me no Amazon jaw e ton iwendo ye mo to ma pali pali so ti se won la ton me ko do na dey basi po me ye mo to gba pali pali.
3: They didn't leave any period of time between receiving the message and responding to the message. And that's why, in all the places I have gone, I have found that the people that do not leave any space between hearing and doing, between receiving the message and responding to the message, they hear it now and they do it now.
2: So you went up for and they basipo, you don't say what that is for a fondage for Ibati.
3: They receive it now and they respond to it now.
2: You know,
3: those are the people that get the miracle power of God working in their lives.
2: You know,
3: and you are like that.
2: And
3: you're going to have that miracle power of God walk in your life even from tonight in Jesus'
2: name.
3: And so we find this is good news concerning the Savior. In Matthew chapter 1, I'm reading from verse 21. And he shall bring forth a son, and thou shalt call his name Jesus, for he shall save his people from their sins. That's what gives the Lord Jesus Christ the title Savior. And he is the only one that qualifies for that name, that qualifies for that title, that Christ and Christ alone is the only one that God the Almighty has given to humanity, all men everywhere, to be the Savior. There's no other Savior. Neither is there salvation in any other. You cannot save yourself. You might be an educated man. There's no salvation in you. There's no salvation through you. Number one, you cannot save yourself. To try to save yourself is like bending down and pulling on your bootstraps and to pull yourself up. You cannot do it.
2: You
3: cannot save yourself.
4: It's like telling you, for example, that you have a problem in your heart. And then you say, I've studied science. I'm a medical doctor. I am going to perform the operation on myself. And then I'm going to solve that heart problem. Even though you are a doctor, you cannot do it for yourself. Another has to do it for you. The cleansing of your heart. The forgiveness of your sin. The salvation of your soul. You cannot do it by yourself. Only Christ by his death on the cross of Calvary. Forgiveness to you. And thank God tonight is that night. Neither is there salvation in any other. There's no salvation in good works. I give money to some projects in my state. There's no salvation in that.
1: No do akwe azon daro dakule meto. I matenche ba yekulenga wana weyamo.
4: And there's no salvation in any family religion, family idol.
1: Mawe yekulenga mati to si sengenu tome henu voto.
4: I will not do any of our traditional juju medicine to hurt anybody. It's to make people do well. There's no salvation there.
1: Eh voto mele to si amasi emati nando blauna mende do dacho mide juwe.
4: Neither is there any salvation any other, for there is none other name under heaven given among men whereby we must be saved. And thank God this salvation is here.
1: In
4: John chapter 4 verse 42. And said unto the woman, now we believe, not because of thy saying, but we believe because, for we have heard him ourselves, and know that this is indeed the Christ, the Savior of the world.
1: John Tane, Afogbanukun awe sigba, dogla yedomo sigba, Afokalenukun awe yeso dogla na we lord domo, mi se divie mayi na oko tu eton utugba, na mi lo so se, oko eton na mi de bo so nyu endo, ewe kulenga to aye won ton lo nungbo.
4: Everybody say the Savior of the world. That means wherever you are, in any part of the world, this is the Savior. The one that forgives our sins. And the Lord will touch you and save you tonight in Jesus' name. Now I come to point number two. Good news for all sinners. In Luke chapter 2, verse 10 and verse 11. And the angel said unto them, fear not, for behold, I bring you good tidings of great joy, which shall be unto all people. This good news that the angel brought that will be to all people is for all sinners. And when it says all sinners, there are many kinds of sinners. There are sinners who enjoy their sins. Salvation is available for them when they will stop and join their sins, and then they come to the Lord. There are people who don't enjoy their sin. They still commit sin because they do not have any power to overcome them. They punish themselves. They might go to church on Sunday. They might go to church on a Saturday. They might kneel on hard ground. They might fast. They might weep. They might cry. And they hate themselves for the sins they commit. And yet, they are not free.
1: Yes,
4: the
1: gamble, I pass this CNG, in a blano, in a leafi, in a lepo, cacho, in my voice, in a doito lassi.
4: And the Bible says, there's salvation for all people, there's salvation for all sinners.
1: But, Bibudo, when I got in a battle,
4: in Romans chapter 7, I'm reading from verse 15.
1: No mutation way, a photo for
4: that which I do, I allow not. For what I would, that I do not. But what I hate, that I do.
1: Na enerenye towiwa nyema ikuna na renye ndro enewa nyema washikba enyekbe wana enewa nyetowiwa.
4: The doctors told me if I keep on smoking, I'm going to have lung cancer. I hate it, but I do.
1: Doto dramindo ni tukuto siganume natindo cancer gacho.
4: The doctors tell me that if I keep on fighting, getting angry, I mean violent, I'm going to have one of these days heart attack. But I do, because I don't know how to be free.
1: Why?
4: Because I do not have any power to overcome them. And with the HIV AIDS that people get as a result of immorality, and then the billboards are warning us.
1: Sida de petola to bibe but you know when do we make back black at alec poji and the corona mean patole
4: and the churches are warning us.
1: And
4: our parents are warning us.
1: But
4: yet, with all the warning, are we free?
1: The
4: answer is no. Why? Because in ourselves, there is no power, and there is no spiritual ability, and there is no moral sincerity to be able to overcome. I don't voluntarily do them. That's what he's saying. In verse 16, if then I do that which I would not, I consent unto the law that it is good. Now then, it's no more I that do it, but sin that dwelleth in me.
1: That
4: is, this man here is confessing there's a controlling power of sin over my life. Over my habit. And there's nothing I could do by myself. Because of that controlling power, that's why it's difficult for you to be able to save yourself. But good news for all sinners, Jesus has come to save. I said Jesus has come to save.
1: Lord Jesus,
4: come on, I'm here to tell you tonight, no matter how bad you are, God has good news for you in Christ. If you will stay there, whatever the preacher is preaching, you stay there. Whatever the accusation of men against you, you stay there with Christ. Whatever the condemnation in your own mind, in your own heart, you stay there with Christ. And then your time comes. Your time has come. I said your time has come. When all those people have gone away one by one, all your accusers, they will go away. Number one, good news from the Savior. Number two, good news for sinners. Number three, good news for the sick. If you look at Luke chapter 4, reading from verse 18, the Spirit of the Lord is upon me because He has anointed me to preach the gospel. Gospel is another word for good news. I mean it this way, because He has anointed me to preach good news to the poor. He has sent me to heal the brokenhearted, to preach the deliverance to the captives, and the recovering of sight to the blind, and to set at liberty them that are bruised. The Spirit of the Lord is upon me. Can we talk about that? Because there's power in the Holy Ghost. Let me remind you, He was conceived of the Holy Ghost. When He was baptized in water, the Holy Ghost came upon Him of the sign of a dove. And then He was led by the Spirit into the wilderness. He was tempted, but He overcame the temptation, and He returned in the power of the Spirit of God. He appeared in the synagogue, in the temple, and He announced, "The Spirit of the Lord is upon me." And this is the testimony of Scripture. Jesus Christ, anointed with the Holy Ghost and power, who went about doing good and healing all that were oppressed of the devil, for God was with him. At the time of His resurrection, if the Spirit that raised up Jesus from the dead dwell in your mortal body, that same Spirit will quicken your mortal body and make your mortal body come alive. That power of the Holy Ghost is here tonight. And if you're sick in your body, I'm assuring you, it's going to heal you in Jesus' name. He announced right there in the place of worship, and he said, the Spirit of the Lord is upon me. And that Spirit of the Lord is upon me. It will break every yoke in your life and destroy the curse in your life. Every sickness in your life, the Lord will take away in Jesus' name. And then it says, because he has anointed me to preach, to proclaim the gospel to the poor, the good news to the poor. He has sent me to heal the broken hearted. Why are people broken hearted? Probably because of your marriage. There's fire burning in the family. You are broken hearted. Or maybe you are married and there is no child. You are broken hearted. And maybe you are in business and it's not making any progress at all. You are broken hearted. And maybe you've lost a lot in your life of property, of resources, of wealth, or whatever, and you are broken hearted.
1: Thank
4: God, and it's going to be great in your life. Because everything you have lost to the enemy, everything you have lost to the devil, everything you have lost to powers of darkness, this is restoration week for you. And if you will be faithful to the Lord and pay attention when you hear the word of God and you receive the word and you respond to the word, you hear the word and you do what it tells you to do, right then at that time, there's going to be great restoration in your life. And then it says, he has also sent me to preach and proclaim, announce deliverance to the captives. You see, there are people who are held in captivity. If you have read your Bible well, sickness is called a captivity. Isn't it a captivity when a man is sick? He cannot go to work. He cannot go and do anything. He's lying there, helpless, imprisoned in the hospital. And yet, the Lord is bringing good news to you. And it's the good news of opening that cage, the good news of opening that captivity, and you are released today in Jesus' name. Then he says, the recovering of sight to the blind. If your eyes are blind, tonight is your night to open your eyes and see. If you have any form of sickness in your body, tonight is the night to drop that sickness before you go.
1: And
4: then Jesus said, is to preach the acceptable year of the Lord. Actually, in the original, that means the year of Jubilee. The year of release. Or we could say the year of restoration. And if you have been in any bondage, the Lord will release you tonight.
1: And
4: the Lord will say, now you can go free. And he closed the book and he gave it again to the minister, and he sat down, and the eyes of all them that were in the synagogue were fastened on him. If tonight you look unto Jesus and Jesus alone, you will not look at your sickness, but you look at Jesus. And it says, and the eyes of all them that were in the synagogue were fastened on him, and he began to say unto them, this day. Everybody say, this day.
1: And
4: the this day is the day of your miracle. This day is the day of your salvation. This day is the day of your deliverance. And this day is the day of your healing. This day is this scripture fulfilled in your ears. The fulfillment of the promise of God for you is tonight. The fulfillment of that restoration for you is tonight. And the fulfillment of the good, great, glorious promises of God for you is tonight in Jesus' name. And when Jesus said so, it's so. When he said so, it's confirmed. This day, this scripture is fulfilled in your ears, and all bear him witness. All bear him witness. That means there was testimony. That means the people began to say, did it happen to you? It happened to me. Did you get it? I got it. I about you. Did you receive anything? I received something. You are going to receive. And then you will be a witness of the manifestation of the power of God in your life in Jesus' name. Now the time has come. You know, it's not just hearing, it's doing. It's not just receiving the word, it's responding to the word. And you are going to respond tonight. Bow your head and close your eyes. We're going to pray together. And if you are receiving that forgiveness of the Lord now, anywhere you are, you raise up your hand. God is looking at that hand now. This is the time for you to say, Lord, I quit. I get away from my evil. I get away from my sin. This is serious matter between you and the Lord. Lord, have mercy on me. In Jesus' name we pray. Give me another good amen. Praise the Lord.

0: Thank you, Lord, for the answer.
1: In
0: Jesus' name we pray. Amen. Everybody, praise the Lord. I said, praise the Lord. Today is the day of your miracle.
1: I
0: said, today is the day of your miracle. Why don't you stand up for that miracle now? Catch it as we throw it at you now. Father, in the name of Jesus, we come to you tonight because we have good news. Good news for the sick. Good news for the blind. Good news for the demonized. And good news for everybody. Lord, I pray all their sicknesses, cancel them, heal them in Jesus' name. That problem in the brain, I command you, get out in Jesus' name. The deafness and the dumbness there, now I speak in the power of the Spirit of the Lord, with the name, the authority of the name of Jesus. The deaf begin to hear in Jesus' name. And those who are dumb begin to speak in Jesus' name. All those who have the brain problem, I command right now, epilepsy vanish away.
1: Epilepsy
0: vanish away. And then tuberculosis and internal sicknesses, with every pain, I command that sickness in your body be removed in Jesus' name. And Lord, I pray for those who are blind, those blind eyes, I command the bandage of the devil. And the blind devil that is blindfolding you, get out in Jesus' name. And I command those blind eyes to be opened right now in Jesus' name. And those who are lame, your hands withered, you have stroke, you have any problem on your body, or it's your waist or any part, I send the power of the Almighty God in your body right now. Be healed in Jesus' name. Touch everyone and heal everyone. And do your wonders in the midst of the people. Confirm the miracle of healing. Confirm the miracle of deliverance. And confirm all the answers of what we have asked you right now. In Jesus' name we pray. And everybody said, and again, and again, amen. Praise the Lord. Put your hands together for Jesus.
2: 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The spiritual welfare is our concern.
0: Amen. We're looking at the authority that breaks the yoke. Every yoke in your life will be broken today. Every yoke in your life will be broken today. I see mountains tumbling down. I see impossibilities becoming

0: possible. 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
0: Anywhere you are, come in here. Authority has come. The power that breaks the yoke has come. Are you ready? Close your eyes as we pray. Heavenly Father, we thank you at this time. We bless your name because we know you are a good God. Yokes are broken. Diseases are healed. Impossibilities become possible. Mountains move away. Miracles are confirmed in the life of everyone here. We confirm it, we affirm it. We know that it's done. There'll be joy in every heart. Laughter in every mouth. Testimony for everyone. In Jesus' name we pray. God bless you. I like your amen. In Luke chapter 9 verses 1 and 2. Luke chapter 9 verses 1 and 2. Luke chapter 9 verses 1 and 2. Then he called his 12 disciples together and gave them power and authority over all devils and to cure diseases. We're talking about authority. If you look at the life of the Lord Jesus Christ and the ministry of the Lord Jesus Christ, from the very beginning, he appeared outside for his public ministry. He was manifesting authority at this time now. The authority had been manifesting from the beginning. He now wanted to transfer it to his own ministers, so that what he did, they'll be able to do. So that the healing that took place through his ministry will take place through their ministry. So that as they cast out demons, they too, they will cast out demons. And he called his 12 disciples together. Saved people. The people that trusted him. The people that believed in him. The people he appointed as leaders. And he gave them power and authority over all devils and to cure diseases. For all those who are listening here and those who are listening in every state, every region, every country in Africa and beyond Africa, I want you to understand that God has given to all his ministers here, all your overseers, all your pastors, all your leaders, he has given them power and authority to cast out devils and to cure diseases. You see, if those ministers themselves, if they know what the Lord has given them, and they believe the Lord, and they believe that the Lord has given them that power, and he has, and they go out in that power, they will pray for us, and they will pray for the sick, and they will pray for the demon possessed, and they'll be healed and delivered in Jesus'
1: name.
0: If we members of a church and the invitees, if we know power has been given to our pastors, has been given to our overseers, has been given to our leaders, when they pray for us, we'll be expecting the miracle has come, and it will be so in Jesus' name.
1: He
0: called the 12 disciples together. Not only Peter, not only John, not only James, all his 12 disciples together. All his ministers are given the power. All our overseers are given the power. That's why the Almighty God, through Jesus Christ, by the anointing of the Holy Ghost and the direction of the Holy Ghost, established them as our leaders. He gave them the power and the authority in your location, in your region, in your state, in your nation. When these godly people and these appointed leaders pray for you, if you believe and you accept, you will see the miracles in your life and family. And he sent them to preach the kingdom of God and to heal the sick. Everyone he has sent to preach, he has also sent to heal. And if you can preach, you can heal. If we here, we can preach, can we not preach? I said, can we not preach? If we can preach, we can heal, because he sent us out to preach and to heal. If you are sick here, the Lord has sent me to heal you. If you brought anyone that is demon possessed and demon afflicted, the Lord has sent me here this morning to get you delivered. There is the authority that breaks the yoke. There is the power that removes every mountain. And that power, that authority is here to remove every mountain in your life. To cast out devils. To work miracles. To deliver the oppressed. To set the captives free. To pronounce the year of Jubilee, the year of liberty, the year of deliverance, the year of freedom. And if you are here today and you have any problem in your life, I can assure you, by the revelation of the Spirit of God, you will not carry those problems back home in Jesus' name. There are 3 points we're going to consider. Number one, Christ's authority. Number two, conferred authority. Number three, the Christian's authority. As you look at Mark chapter 1, you then come face to face with Christ's authority. In Mark chapter 1, reading from verse 22, and they were astonished at his doctrine. For he taught them as one that that had authority, and not as a scribe. Jesus has not changed.
1: Jesus,
0: the same yesterday, today, and forever. If you see anybody teaching with authority here, if you see any pastor, any overseer teaching with authority here, it's not him. It's Christ in him who changes not, who is still teaching with authority.
1: Christ in him.
0: In verse 23, and there was in their synagogue a man with an unclean spirit, and he cried out, saying, "Let us alone. What have we to do with thee, thou Jesus of
1: Nazareth?"
0: The evil spirits in that man recognized Jesus, recognized his power, recognized his authority. If you brought anybody here that has demons, evil spirit, that evil spirit, that demon recognizes the authority of the preacher, of the man of God, of the one that stands and proclaims deliverance and liberty in the name of the Lord.
1: And
0: then he said, "I know thee, who thou art, the Holy One of God." And Jesus rebuked him, saying, "Hold thy peace and come out of him." And when the unclean spirit had turned him, he cried with a loud voice, and he came out of him. And they were all amazed so much that they questioned among themselves, saying, "What thing is this? What new doctrine is this? For with authority commanded he even the unclean spirits, and they do obey him." Jesus manifested the authority. He didn't have to get the authority from the Pharisees. He didn't get the authority from the ordination of the denominations. He got the authority directly from the Almighty God. And the people had never seen anything like this before. And they were surprised. They were amazed. They were astonished. And they questioned among themselves. They said, "What thing is this? What new doctrine, new teaching, new principle, new revelation is this?" Because with authority and with power, he commands the unclean spirits, and what do? They obey him. And where there is authority, evil spirit will obey the man having the authority. The spirit of infirmity, of sickness, will obey the man that manifests the authority.
1: Deaf
0: spirit, blind spirit that makes people deaf and blind will obey the man that has the authority. The spirit of epilepsy will obey the man that has authority. With authority, he commanded even the unclean spirits, and they obey him.
1: Yo na che da ho wa ido de gbe yo na gbo ma wele but yeso yi se.
0: In Luke chapter 4.
1: Luko ta ene.
0: Reading from verse 36.
1: Afo eto gba tonu kundo ko.
0: Luke chapter 4 verse 36.
1: Luko ta ene afo gba tonu kundo ko.
0: And they were all amazed and speak among themselves saying, what a word is this? It's not a long sentence. It's just a word. A sentence. Because it's a word of power, a word of authority.
1: I was
0: authority and power, he commanded the unclean spirits and they come
1: out.
0: When a man manifests authority, he doesn't beg. He doesn't plead with the evil spirit. He doesn't have to shake his head or shake his body.
1: Did
0: you see the policeman on the road with the uniform? It's that uniform that grants him the authority of a nation. Look at that believer covered in the blood of Jesus. It is that blood of Jesus that covers him, that gives him the authority of heaven. Look at that believer. He has Jesus in him. He has the Holy Ghost on him. He has the blood of Jesus covering him. And he has the word of God in his mouth. And he has faith that moves mountains when he stands. And he mentions the name of Jesus. Evil spirits, demons, familiar spirits, water spirits, any spirit of infirmity, any evil sin, when that man stands in authority, all those evil spirits that do evil will vanish away when he gives the command. And that's why the people say, what a word is this? But with authority and power, he commanded the unclean spirits and they come
1: out.
0: And Jesus is here. And he has not changed. He remains ever the same. Same authority and the same power. He manifested before, he still manifests in it today. In verse 32 of that same Luke chapter 4. Luke chapter 4, verse 32. And they were astonished at his doctrine. For his word was with power. What word are we reading today?
1: They're
0: still the words of Jesus. What words are you hearing today?
1: They're
0: still the words of Jesus. What words are we preaching and teaching you?
1: It's
0: still the words of Jesus. What word do you believe today?
1: It's
0: still the words of Jesus. As the word of Jesus was powerful at that time, that same word of Jesus is still powerful today. As his word was with power at that time, his word is still with power at this time. The centurion understood the power and the authority of the word of Jesus. That's why he said, speak the word only and my servant shall be healed. And I thank God for you here today, because you know the word of Jesus has not changed. That's why I'm hearing you say. That's where you are mentioning it in your heart. That's why I see you that you are trusting the Lord. That's why I see confidence on your face. That's why you are telling me, speak the word only, the word of Jesus. I will be healed. My servant shall be healed. My wife shall be healed. My husband shall be healed. Because he came to do something when he came to the world here. In 1 John chapter 3. The second part of verse 8. 1 John chapter 3, second part of verse 8. For this purpose the Son of God was manifested, that he might destroy the works of the devil. He's standing there with you today. And when we begin to pray, every work of the devil will be destroyed from your life. You're going to go into the new year without any property of the devil in your body, without any influence of evil spirit in your family. You are leaving this place free and delivered and search at liberty. On the road, there's no accident for you. I said on the road, there's no accident for you. Anywhere you go, the Lord will so set you free, you will never come back into bondage, in Jesus' name. Because the Son of God was manifested, that he might destroy the works of the devil in your life. In Matthew chapter 4 verse 24. Matthew chapter 4 verse 24. And his fame went throughout all Syria. And he brought unto him all sick people that were taken with diverse different diseases and torments. And those which were possessed with devils. And those which were lunatics. And those that had the palsy. And he healed them. And he delivered them. And he set them at liberty. Because it's what had power and authority. That authority he transferred to his own ministers. That leads us to point number two. Converge authority. When somebody has power, like in your place of work, he is the one in charge of everything. He's the one that says, okay, you can come in and take a job here. He's the one that says, you are not doing well, get out of that place. He's the one that says, you're doing so well, I increase your salary. Is the one that also says, what kind of work is it that you are doing? You are not doing well. I'm going to even demote you, and you are going to go a step lower. As a man in that place of work, in that company that has authority, look up here. Now, he is going somewhere. He will be away for the next few months. He will be away for maybe a year or two. He's still in authority. But he calls somebody. Somebody next to him. He said, you know, I'm going on vacation. And all the period I will be away, you are in charge. The authority I've been manifesting, I transfer that authority to you. Do you see the way I've been working in this office? The people that are doing well, you see how I upgrade them. The people that are not doing well, you see how I downgrade them. The people that need to be brought into the employment, you see the way I employ them. And the people that they just will not cooperate, you see the way I show them the way out. I fire them. Now, I am transferring my authority to you. Because I am going away. Do you exactly what I have been doing? That's what is called conferred authority. The authority is transferred unto that man. And when Jesus Christ was going, he conferred, he transferred the authority unto his disciples. He transferred it unto his ministers. That's why we're here today. Because the authority has been transferred unto us. I read it to you already in Luke chapter 9 verse 1. Then he called his 12 disciples together. And he gave them power and authority over all devils. There is no devil. There is no demon. There is no evil spirit that we ministers of God here that we don't have authority over. There is no disease, there is no infirmity, there is no sickness that we people of God here do not have authority. There is no mountain, there is no difficulty that we people of God here do not have a solution to. Because his authority has been conferred on us, transferred unto all. In Matthew chapter 10, reading from verse 1. Matthew chapter 10, verse 1. And when he had called unto him his 12 disciples, he gave them power against unclean spirits to cast them out and to heal all, and to heal all manner of sickness and all manner of disease. Look at verse 7. As ye go, preach, saying, the kingdom of heaven is at hand. Heal the sea. That's the power I gave you. Heal the sea. That's the authority I conferred upon your life. Heal the sea. There will be no failure. Heal the sick. Use my name and heal the sick. My name represents me. Heal the sick. My name is as powerful as myself. Heal the sick. No sickness can be stubborn when you use my name. Heal the sick. Cleanse the lepers. I need to explain that to you now. Cleanse the lepers. At the time that Jesus gave this instruction, leprosy was the incurable disease. Leprosy was the thing that put upon a man, upon a woman, stigma that they don't accept him in the society. Leprosy was the thing that cast somebody out. Nobody wants to marry him. Nobody wants to marry her. Nobody wants to do business with him. Nobody wants to sleep on the same bed with him. Leprosy.
1: The
0: sin that is as serious as leprosy today is HIV AIDS. It is a disease that puts a stigma on a man, on a woman. It is a disease that somebody has. Nobody wants to sleep with him or sleep with her on the bed. It is a disease that makes people, once they know, they say, stay by yourself, don't shake hands with me, stay by yourself, don't wear my clothes, stay by yourself and don't use my shaving stick, stay by yourself, I don't want to do anything with you, because it is a disease that when people have, it's like the leprosy of those days. Jesus said, cleanse the lepers. What that means for us today is heal the HIV AIDS infected people. If you have HIV here today, I'm telling you, when I speak the word of authority in the name of Jesus, your HIV AIDS will vanish away. You will go for the test and the doctor will tell you don't have AIDS anymore in Jesus' name.
1: Raise the dead.
0: What was Jesus telling his own disciples? He's telling his own disciples that I've given you the greatest power. I've given you a power that's above the power of the medical
1: doctor.
0: I've given you authority. You can go a step further. You can go a mile further. You can go a step further than all the medical doctors. The medical doctors, once somebody has died, they said, we've given the certificate to confirm that this fellow is dead. There is nothing else to do. And Jesus told his own disciples, I am giving you authority. I'm giving you power that goes beyond the limitation of the doctor.
1: The
0: authority here this morning goes beyond the authority and the power and the knowledge of medical doctors. Whatever problem you have, be confident here this morning, the Lord will deliver you in Jesus' name. They say that your kidney is dead. Have faith in God. They say the nerves in your eyes, they are dead. Have faith in God. And you have always been always been a giving birth to dead children, and the doctors cannot do anything. I command this morning life to come into you, and you will deliver living babies in Jesus' name. Your hand is dead. You cannot move that dead hand. You raise it up today. Life will come into that hand in Jesus' name.
1: Allo tode kusene mazganze do aga afonu egbe ogbenambiame e anase do aga to Jesus in come.
0: You read and you cannot understand it. Your brain is dead and your brain has packed up. I say today that life is coming into that brain. You will go and read that same book, you will understand. You'll go and take that same exam, and you will pass that exam in Jesus' name.
1: And the
0: devils, cast out devils. Freely ye have received and freely give. Praise the Lord. God has given us the key. And we just open the door and you move into healing. We open the door, you move into deliverance. We open the door, you move into childbearing. We open the door, impossibilities become possible. We open the door and the dead begins to hear and to speak. We open the door and the blind begins to see. We open the door and everything that is dead in you will come alive. In Luke chapter 18, reading from verse 18, verily I say unto you, whatsoever ye shall bind on earth shall be bound in heaven. What the Lord is telling us is that as I stand here, I am not alone. Heaven is looking down. Heaven is paying attention. And what I do here, heaven confirms. Because it says, whatsoever you shall bind on earth shall be bound in heaven. When I tell your sickness to go, I say that here on earth. Immediately, heaven confirms it. And your sickness is gone. When I tell your HIV AIDS to move out of your body, immediately what I say on earth is confirmed in heaven. When I tell the dead parts of your body to come alive, I say that here on earth, and it is confirmed in heaven. Verily I say unto you, whatsoever you shall bind on earth shall be bound in heaven. And whatsoever ye shall loose on earth shall be loosed in heaven. That means if you're all tied up, your legs are spiritually tied up, your hands are spiritually tied up, whatever is tying your legs or tying your hands, arthritis or demonic spirit or paralysis or whatever, whatsoever we loose on earth is loosed in heaven. That's why Peter said, silver and gold have I not. But what I have I give unto you. In the name of Jesus Christ of Nazareth, rise up and walk.
1: Oniko Jesu Christ Nazareth tome fonti tebozizoni.
0: What he loosed on earth was loosed in heaven immediately.
1: Ni pita tunda yagome file yetindo lome teji teji.
0: And that man rose up and he walked.
1: But down in form, but yet on his knee.
0: It will happen to you today.
1: Not to go to Ebe.
0: It will happen to you today.
1: Not to go to Ebe Gunu.
0: I come to point number three.
1: Wa kogwa tantara medivye.
0: The Christian's authority.
1: Ache, Christian
0: tonle. This is great and wonderful.
1: In Davos in Chiao.
0: The Christian's authority.
1: Ache, Christian tonle.
0: Mark chapter 16.
1: Mark chapter 16. Mark ta foton kundo po.
0: And these signs shall follow them that believe.
1: Kiana zo kodo ye imisele.
0: Who are these people?
1: Meimele.
0: Them that believe.
1: Ye isele.
0: Look at me here.
1: Mwenye to file.
0: I am. I believe. I believe in
1: Jesus.
0: That's why I'm saying. I believe in
1: Jesus.
0: That's why I'm strong.
1: I
0: believe in
1: Jesus.
0: That's why I've been healed.
1: I
0: believe in
1: Jesus.
0: That's why I'm delivered. I believe in
1: Jesus.
0: That's why I read the Bible.
1: These
0: signs shall follow them that believe. Do you believe? Are you a believer? When you pray, signs will follow you. Healing will follow you. Deliverance will follow you. Joy will follow you. When you pray, mountains will move away. Goodness and mercy will follow you. Goodness and mercy will follow you. You are praying as a believer. You are standing as a believer. And you are talking as a believer. Do I have believers that came here today? Are they willing to stand up? Are they willing to stand in faith? Are they willing to talk in faith? Are they willing to manifest authority? Are they willing to shout? Are they willing to receive miracles? Are they willing to be healed? These signs shall follow them that believe on my name. In my name they shall cast out devils. They shall speak with new tongues. They shall take off serpents. If they drink any deadly thing, it shall not hurt them. And they shall lay their hands on the sea. And they shall recover. You are a believer. That's why you are here. You are a believer. That's why you pray. You are a believer. Accept your deliverance. You are a believer. And let the impossibilities be possible. You are a believer. Let mountains roll away. You are a believer. Let the curse be broken. You are a believer. Let the yoke be broken. You are a believer. And let the devil run away. You are a believer. Let the familiar spirit stop their activity. You are a believer. The spirit of snake, the spirit of serpent and the spirit of python, let it run away from your life. You are a believer. Oppression in the night. Pressing you down on the bed. Tormenting your brain. Turning around your mind. Let the oppressive spirit get away. You are a believer. Let your wife become pregnant. You are a believer. Let creative miracle take place in your husband. You are a believer. Let the weak say, I am strong. You are a believer.
1: And when he said no to
0: let the poor say, I am rich, you are a believer. Let the barren say, I have children, you are a believer. Let the epileptic spirit vanish away from that person. You are a believer. And
1: these
0: I shall follow them that believe.
1: These
0: I shall follow you because you believe. In my name you will cast out devils. In my name you will speak new tongues. In my name you will take up the serpent. In my name, if you drink any deadly thing, it shall not touch you. In my name, you will lay that hand upon the sick, and the sick shall recover. In the name still there. Where are they? No more bad luck. No more sickness. No more defeat. Where are the believers? Signs and wonders. Signs and wonders. My sister, signs and wonders. Signs and wonders on your head. Signs and wonders on your body. 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My brother, signs and wonders on your head. 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Signs and wonders everywhere. You go out, signs and wonders. You come in, signs and wonders. You sit down, signs and wonders. You rise up, signs and wonders. You go to the office, signs and wonders. Anywhere you are singing, signs and wonders. You are preaching signs and wonders. You are ushering signs and wonders. You are in the security, signs and wonders. You are in the kitchen, signs and wonders. You are in the sanitation, signs and wonders. You are pastoring signs and wonders. Signs and wonders. Signs and wonders. They will follow you in Jesus' name. Raise up those anointed hands. Father, in the name of Jesus, these are believers. These brothers are believers. These sisters are believers. I pray, Lord, double anointing. Triple anointing. Spiritual anointing. Holy Ghost anointing. Will come on those hands in Jesus' name. Lay those hands on yourself now. Lay those hands on yourself now. Lay those hands where the problem is now. Those anointed hands, you are the first candidate for miracle from that hand. You are laying that hand on the sick right now. You are laying that hand to break the yoke right now. And to cancel the oppression right now. As that anointed hand comes upon you right now, I break the yoke in Jesus' name. All your sicknesses, all your infirmities, All your troubles. All the harassment of the devil. All the affliction of the devil. I cancel from your life in Jesus' name. Blind eyes be opened and see in Jesus' name. Lame people, rise up and walk in Jesus' name. Deaf and dumb people, hear and speak in Jesus' name. Epilepsy, come out in Jesus' name.
1: To Jesus in come.
0: HIV AIDS be healed in Jesus' name.
1: Sita sasono. Jamaica divide to Jesus in come.
0: Backsliders be restored in Jesus' name. Weak people be strong in Jesus' name. Yoke and curse be broken in Jesus' name. Barrenness be removed in Jesus' name. Creative miracle of childbearing come into their families now in Jesus' name. I proclaim, I declare, I pronounce the blessing of God upon you as believers in Jesus' name. You are blessed. You are healed. You are delivered. You are set free. God has given you the miracle. Miracle of children. Everything you need is given to you. You have got it already. It will never leave your life. I pass this authority unto you. At home, if you lay your hand on your wife, on your husband, on your children, on your neighbors, they will get healed. And signs and wonders will be following you in your ministry in Jesus' name. Thank you, Father, because I know you have answered. I know you have answered. I know you have answered. In Jesus' name we pray.
1: I have
0: seen the downfall of Satan. Glory be to you, God. Glory be to you, Jesus. I have seen. When I look at my right, when I look at my left,
1: yeah.

the downfall of Satan. I have seen Have you seen when I look at my right, when I look at my left, when I look at my front, when I look at my back.

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Glory be to God. Glory be to Jesus. I have seen the victory of Jesus. I have seen. When I look at my right, I see Jesus has conquered. I see Jesus has conquered. When I look at my left, I see Jesus has conquered. When I look at my front,

0: I said never mind. Never mind. Never mind. Never mind. We have never mind. Never mind. I have conquered. Never mind. Never mind.
1: Mi pa kluna.
2: I said praise the Lord.
1: Mi pa kluna.
2: Tonight we have come together. You are taking packages of miracles home.
1: You will carry it.
2: You will catch it. You will embrace it. You will hold on to it. And when you get back home to David without talking, everybody will know something happened to you. Glorify you and magnify your name. Thank you, Lord, because of the great things you have done. Thank you for the great things you are still doing. And thank you for the mighty things, wondrous things you are going to do tonight. Lord, we are praying that today you will pour your blessings down upon everybody present here in Jesus' name.
1: We're
2: also praying that in all the satellite locations, that everywhere, Lord, you'll magnify your holy name in Jesus' name. We're asking, Lord, that your mighty power, the great authority of the name of Jesus, the great abundant blessings that you have for your people all over our country, Nigeria, all over Africa, and beyond Africa, where we're listening to your word tonight. Lord, we are praying that great and mighty things will happen to every participant in Jesus'
1: name.
2: Reach down from heaven and touch everyone. Let your people have showers of miracles. Thank you, Father, because we know you have answered. In Jesus' name we pray. Thank you very much. You can sit down. Now tonight, what do you think if a king had invited you and he told you to come and have a feast?

0: Zeme etegele ndo kwene akolu yiro wiro kenuwa na mi ndunu ndo po.
1: And then you honored the invitation.
0: Baso gbogbo na ojiro itan lo.
1: And you said I've never seen anything like this in my life.
0: Baso mako mo epon gbere to gbesan ti me.
1: And then you sat down at the table. But you ate and you partook in the feast.
0: Baso se tabo ji po da akolu po bo je ndu ka yeji.
1: And you said did I ever eat anything like this in my life?
0: Baso be nko ru epon.
1: What a glorious privilege it is that I can be treated like this. And then after he has given you gifts, and he has given you a lot of things you never had before, you stood up, you were about to go. He said, come back. He said, I want to tell you something good. You have eaten this only for one day. You have had this privilege only for one day. I am now going to make you a member of my family. You say what? Not only an invitation to come and then go away, but an invitation to become a member of the family of the king. And that is what the Lord is telling us tonight. Tonight I come to present to you this message that brings you to become a member of the family of God. My topic is membership in the king's family. Membership in the king's family. You become a member of the family of God. Give a good amen. There's a beautiful story that brings up the point very well. It's in 2 Samuel chapter 9. I'm reading the story to you from verse
0: 1.
1: And David said, is there yet any that is left of the house of Saul that I may show him kindness for Jonathan's sake?
0: But David said,
1: and there was of the house of Saul a certain servant whose name was Ziba. And when he had called him unto David, the king said unto him, art thou Ziba? And he said, thy servant is he.
0: Yes, sir.
1: And the king said, is there not yet any of the house of Saul that I may show the kindness of God unto him? And Ziba said unto the king, Jonathan has yet a son who is lame on his feet.
0: Ziba sodoran akoludo Jonathan ngbeso tindo visunun de reyin se kunoto afoeton lego.
1: And the king said unto him, where is he? And Ziba said unto the king, behold, he is in the house of Maka, the son of Amiel in Lodiba.
0: Ahalu sodoran do fie wa ete Ziba sodoran akoludo David da yego ewa tindo kwe makili visunu Amiel litonton gbe to lo de balime.
1: Then King David sent and fetched him, out of the house of Maaka, the son of Amiel from Lodiba.
0: When and where David a hold of Merlambo, he is so where Makili Visuno Amieli Tongbeson Loda Bali.
1: Now, when Mephibosheth, the son of Jonathan, the son of Saul, was come unto David, he fell on his face and did reverence.
0: Mephibosheth visun Jonathan to visun soliton so wa David de motion nu kuma eton jibo kawe bi David David sodomo meshi voti e wa so gbon domo.
1: David said, Mephibosheth, and he answered, behold thy servant.
0: It was all grand among Diego, Metitoego.
1: And David said unto him, fear not, for I will surely show thee the kindness of Jonathan thy father for thy father's sake.
0: David is all the land at the Bublo Nan, Yanato, the Buakiawe, Nungbona, Jonathan, Ototu, Etonutu.
1: And will restore thee all the land of Saul, thy father, and thou shalt eat bread at my table continually.
0: And
1: he bowed himself and said, what is thy servant that thou shouldest look upon such a dead dog as I am?
0: It was so can we be able to more it messy to a yimbo de cockmo avuncu monko de delay.
1: Then he called to Ziba, Saul's servant, and said unto him, I have given unto thy master's son all that pertains to Saul and to all his house.
0: When and we are calling you Lord Lazi by me, Messi Soli, Tombodo, Bodorland, Amo, Nure, Bonsol, Dalile, Po, Bonhue, Etonle, Po, Daline, Conagla, Visunu, and Messunu to Eton.
1: Therefore, and thy sons and thy servants shall till the land for him, and thou shalt bring in the fruits that thy master's son may have food to eat. But Mephibosheth, thy master's son, shall eat bread always at my table.
0: In
1: verse 11, then said Ziba unto the king, according to all that my lord the king has commanded his servant, so shall thy servant do.
0: And
1: as for Mephibosheth, said the king, he shall eat at my table as one of the king's sons.
0: That
1: story I read to you is very instructive. Mephibosheth was a poor fellow. He was lame.
0: So
1: he didn't think he was of any value. He felt he was almost worthless. A lame Mephibosheth. A David was a king.
0: David.
1: And David, as a king, said, is there anybody that remains in the family of Saul?
0: David did a whole new work and said, I'm going to go to the solitude.
1: Any of the sons, any of the children of Jonathan, I want to show mercy unto him. And I want to give him the kindness of God. Oh, and they say there is one young man. His name is Mephibosheth. And he's sleeping in a town that is called Lodiba. But the point is, and the problem is, this young man is lame in both feet. And David the king said, go and call him. And he called this young man. And they brought him to David. He didn't know what he was going to meet with David. Being being invited to the palace of the king was not something he expected. And David could see that fear in him.
0: David is going to
1: David said, "Me Mephibosheth," and he answered and said, "Thy servant is he."
0: David is a Mephibosheth. What's up, brother?
1: And then David said unto him, "Fear not."
0: But David didn't have the bubble.
1: And the Lord is telling you tonight, fear not. Something good is coming your way. And information you never expected. A blessing you never expected. A title you never expected. A privilege you never expected. Something good is coming your way tonight. Throw away your fear. Because the hand of the Lord is upon you tonight. And then the king said, "I'm inviting you. Not a temporary invitation. You will be eating at my table continually."
0: And
1: then finally David said, "You will be as one of the sons of the king."
0: The
1: stranger coming from outside, almost unidentified personality, a stranger coming from outside. And David said, "I'm going to adopt you as a son."
0: But David,
1: and he became a member of the king's family. That is what I'm bringing to you tonight. Membership in the king's family. What are the steps? What are the things that will happen so that you become a member of the family of the king? And then when you become a member of the family of the king, you'll have abundant blessings. Blessings in your heart. Blessings in your body. Blessings in your family. Blessings in your place of work. You go out, you'll be blessed. You come in, you'll be blessed. You are in the office, you'll be blessed. You are in the market, you'll be blessed. There'll be a special mark upon you. Do you know that anything that belongs to the king is precious? You know, in the place, in some places, the dog of the king will carry a special collar. And the children of the king will have a special kind of appearance. And everybody will know that's the child of the king. That's the daughter of the king. That's one of the children of the king. And if they have kind of ill treat anybody anywhere, they say, "No, don't touch him. He's the king's kid." And that's the privilege the Lord is giving you tonight. That you become one of the sons of God. And I know that you may say that that? You say, me of all people, how can that be? That's exactly the way Mephibosheth felt. Me, an ordinary fellow. Me, a bad person. You tell me I can be a child of God. I can be a daughter of God. I can be one of the sons of God. It looks too great for you to accept. What a great privilege that will be. And that's exactly the offer that the king is offering you tonight. Membership in the king's family. I'm going to divide the message to three parts. Number one, the privilege of sonship in the king's family. The privilege of sonship in the king's family. Number two, the provisions for sons in the king's family. The provision for sons in the king's family. Number three, preservation of sons in the king's family. Your miracles will be permanent. Your peace of mind will become permanent. The rest in your soul will become permanent. And everything the Lord is giving you here tonight and will give you more, everything will be permanent in Jesus' name. Number one, the privilege of sonship in the king's family. How do we get this privilege? In the story I read to you, David sent for Mephibosheth, and Mephibosheth came out of Lodiba and he came to where David was.
0: And
1: if you're going to have this privilege, the Lord is telling you what to do. You will come out of your Lodiba. You will come out of where you have been. And you will come to the King of Kings. In 2 Corinthians chapter 6. I'm reading from verse 14. 2 Corinthians chapter 6 verse 14. Be not unequally yoked together with unbelievers.
0: But
1: what fellowship has a righteousness with unrighteousness? What communion has light with darkness? What concord has Christ with Belial? What part has he that believeth with idols? What part he that believeth with an infidel? What agreement has the temple of God with idols? For ye are the temple of the living God, as God has said, I will dwell in them and walk in them. I will be their God, and they shall be my people.
0: Yeme nyina nyi juwe
1: Wherefore come out from among them, and be ye separate, says the Lord.
0: I
1: touch not the unclean thing, and I will receive you, and will be a father unto you, and ye shall be my sons and daughters, says the Lord Almighty. That's the privilege the Lord is giving us. The privilege of sonship in the king's family. And he starts by saying this: be not unequally yoked together with unbelievers. What's the meaning of that? It is like when you put an eagle and hen, chicken, you tie them together. And then you stand back. They say, now eagle, you are going to fly. After the count of three. 1, 2, 3. Fly. And the eagle will not be able to fly. The eagle will be looking up like this. Will be looking at the peak of the mountain. Will know within himself, I can reach that mountain. I can fly to the sky. But look at this one that is yoked with me. Until that string is loosed. Until that yoke is broken. And then you release the eagle. It is when you now release that eagle. Chicken, go your way. And you say at the count of three. 1, 2, 3. Eagle, fly. And the eagle will take up like this. And then get to the mountain top. Because that eagle is no more yoked with that little hen that cannot fly. When you are yoked together with some believers, they don't believe in walking in the light. They only believe in doing some works of darkness.
0: Yes, we talk about the maize and the corn. Yele maize, yele maize. Toko joy to me. Divuma yeso zizonite. Yema yigirose.
1: And the Lord is saying, you are that eagle.
0: Mo kwando kire ni akula.
1: The Lord wants you to make progress.
0: Kwando ani yinukon.
1: And as long as you are yoked together with the people that do not believe in God.
0: Mo sole de sole yes, we talk about the maize and the corn.
1: And they affect the way you think.
0: But ye back plan in leto
1: eh. And they affect the way you plan.
0: Ye back plan tito to eh.
1: And then they put all their works in darkness to influence your life.
0: Nimbo azan zivlo to lekpo ye doa do belu pa
1: eh. You will not be able to reach the mountain top the Lord is taking you to.
0: Amazigakpe gobona je osoja gafide kunjuna hewe je.
1: Be not unequally yoked together with unbelievers.
0: When somebody on miyo me ye yik bimasa dodokpo.
1: The Lord wants you to get to somewhere in life, and you are going to get somewhere. I said you are going to get somewhere. That's why the word of God is saying, be not unequally yoked together with unbelievers. Who is an unbeliever? You know, somebody is drinking and the alcohol is spoiling his lungs.
0: menele to srabinwe bo srabila to ahwet ahunke to du
1: his intestines have been eaten up
0: adovet na go jado bo srabidali
1: it's like when you put acid inside your stomach
0: etalo daze acid bo zeminda dogo to men koton do
1: let me explain to you
0: de keman de tanena we
1: if you have a glass of water
0: natin do koble mto no sina
1: then you have another glass of alcohol if you put a worm inside the glass of water
0: the
1: worm will just be playing and dancing and wriggling inside the cup of water remove that worm from the cup of water and put it in the cup of alcohol. Immediately you put that worm in the cup of alcohol. Immediately it will disintegrate.
0: Why?
1: Because alcohol is destructive. Your intestine is as delicate as that worm. And when you are drinking in that thing, although it is sweet in your mouth, it is destroying the cells in your stomach. And you're killing yourself little by little by little. And when I tell a man and I say alcohol will destroy you, no, I don't believe. That's the unbeliever. Be not unequally yoked together with the unbeliever. Don't do what he does. If you take a cigarette, let's say that cigarette for example, you put it inside water, and then as you put it inside water, and you take raw meat, and you put it inside that cup of water, where you put cigarette tobacco.
0: You
1: will see what that raw meat will become. Your body is like the meat. And when you're putting that cigarette in every time, you are preparing yourself for cancer of the lungs. And when I tell somebody that, and he says, leave me alone, I don't believe. That is the unbeliever. Be not unequally yoked together with unbelievers. As everybody is telling us, and they even put this big board. They say there is something outside. There is something that is destroying everybody. They say it has a big name. They say it's AIDS. AIDS.
0: You don't know when you see that.
1: HIV AIDS.
0: See that. HIV.
1: And then they say, how do they get HIV AIDS?
0: But now you know, I was not talking to those HIV.
1: When you go from woman to woman.
0: Yeah, I on your daddy, your daddy.
1: Adultery.
0: Elder Galilee.
1: Or maybe homosexuality. A man and a man messing together. A woman and a woman messing up together.
0: You know,
1: they get HIV AIDS.
0: They know, I was not talking to Sidalonia.
1: And that sin has no cure.
0: But Sida Martin Dokpongbo.
1: Except by miracle.
0: Adavu Mazonja Udali.
1: Except by prayer.
0: Adavu Bode Dali.
1: And when you are told.
0: Boni Edua Wedo.
1: Run away from adultery.
0: Hosan Galilo
1: man. Run away from fornication.
0: Hosan Yodide man.
1: Ain't
0: no woman so do.
1: And you say, no, I don't believe.
0: Oh, you may eat it or you may eat it.
1: That's the unbeliever.
0: My son, never knew what I'm money.
1: When you have been thinking, who is an unbeliever?
0: One will
1: say, black is black, and he says, I don't believe. That's an unbeliever.
0: But now, you were in my say, my son,
1: will say, adultery will destroy you. I don't believe. That's unbeliever. Be not unequally yoked together with unbelievers. That's why the Lord is saying, a privilege is coming your way. A privilege of becoming a child of God. You may ask somebody there that is saying, do you believe what they are saying? And
0: they
1: say, for me, in my own case, I don't believe. That's the unbeliever. Don't allow the opinion of that unbeliever to destroy your life. Be not unequally yoked together with unbelievers. Righteousness will add good things to your life. Righteousness, it's an addition of peace. Addition of joy. Addition of happiness. Addition of a peaceful life. Addition of prosperity. Unrighteousness will subtract a lot from your life. Unrighteousness. Righteousness will subtract health from you. Take your health away. Unrighteousness will take peace of mind away from you. There's a minus there. And the Lord is saying, get out of all those things. And then you will have the privilege of being a child of God. That's why it says, come out from among them. And say, me, you, Secret, and I, we are parting ways today. No more walking together. You, alcohol, and I, we are parting today. I'm coming out. You prostitute and I, we are parting ways today. No more agreement between us. All these bad things, I'm parting from them today. That's what the Lord is saying. And then it says, I will be a father unto you. And you shall be my sons and my daughters, says the Lord. Tonight, you'll be a child of God. I said, tonight, you'll be a child of God. That hen that is yoked with that eagle that does not allow the eagle to fly, we're going to separate that hen. Spiritually, you are going to be an eagle. The power of the Lord will move inside your heart. And you will fly up and nothing will disturb you anymore in Jesus' name. The Bible says in John chapter 1, reading from verse 12. But as many as received him, to them give he power to become the sons of God. Even to them that believe on his name. Tonight I believe. I will be a child of God tonight.

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Yeah, daddy, then I want David's own way. Oh, but I did you. Better than I teach other quarter can delay. To a good time, go college in a mile or do me good jewel out on. The kid David's own on that phone way, now basin way go, but Thomas Gamoji. 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
2: 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Be thou with them. This thy hand alone that saves. 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Lead them safely by the hand, when no fruits appear to cheer them, and they seem to toil in vain. Then the mercy, Lord, draw near them. Then their sinking hopes sustain.
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0: then the blood of Jesus will cleanse you. 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You will not go back into those sins anymore.
1: When the
0: hand of Christ touches you, you will not go back into those sins anymore. While you are standing up, just say Jesus. Say it aloud, Jesus.
1: We're not Jesus.
0: I am like the leper. I am unclean. I am far away from God. But I know you shed your blood so I can be cleansed. Jesus, I come to you. Touch me. Cleanse me. Now.
1: I believe
0: your touch is on me.
1: My
0: sins are cleansed. I am free. I have the touch of Christ on me. And Satan cannot touch me again. In Jesus' name. Amen. Father, we thank you this day. I thank you for my brothers and sisters. I thank you because they want the touch of Jesus. They are coming away from the leper colony. And they come to God through Christ. Lord Jesus, touch them. Cleanse them. Forgive them. Save them. Thank you, Lord. We know you've done it. In Jesus' name we pray. And everybody said,
1: Amen.
0: Amen. Keep on standing. Praise the Lord. I said, praise the Lord. If you're expecting the touch of the Lord, what will you stand up? And then as you identify the sickness in your body, you lay one hand where you have the problem. You lay one hand where you have the sickness. Where you have the oppression. If you have a demonic oppression, put it on your head, on your chest. If you brought anybody blind, just put your hand on their face. If you brought anybody there, put your hands in their ears. You have anybody just lie down, just bend down, lay your hand on them. Jesus is using your hand as a point of contact. And immediately, I mention the name of Jesus. The touch will come to you. Today you are healed. Today you are delivered. Raise up one hand. Touch the other place. The touch of healing and deliverance. Father, in the name of Jesus, we come to you today for the touch of Jesus. And Lord, I pray, as all these people are standing up and you're using their hand as the point of contact, oh Lord, I pray, touch everyone now in Jesus' name. And I command the swelling in your body come out in Jesus' name. The sickness in any part of your body, internal or visible, I command right now, come out in Jesus' name. The malady in their head, I command right now, get out in Jesus' name. The blindness in the eyes,
1: fun titan to nuku.

0: Oh Lord, that the hand of Jesus will touch their eyes right now. Those blind eyes, I command you be opened and begin to see. Those who are there, I pray, Lord, you touch their ears. Make them hear now in Jesus' name. Those who are dumb, I pray you touch their tongue. Make them to speak clear in Jesus' name. Those who have HIV AIDS, I pray you touch them now. Heal them, Lord. Deliver them, Lord. I pray they will sense and feel and know the healing in their body right now. Everywhere now. Left, right, center, at the back, in the front. I pray the touch of the Lord will come upon you. Be healed in Jesus' name. Be delivered in Jesus' name. Receive your miracle in Jesus' name. Thank you, Lord, because I know you have answered. In Jesus' name we pray. Amen. The Lord has touched you. That's right. Put your hands together for Jesus.
1: Let's close our eyes for prayer. Heavenly Father, we thank you for the Bible study we have tonight. Thank you because you are leading us as we look at your word and as we study. We bless your name for the revelation you have given us. Through the Lord Jesus Christ and through that angel and through John the Beloved. We pray, O Lord, you help us to understand this revelation even here tonight in Jesus' name. We are praying for you. You open our eyes to behold great wondrous things out of your word in Jesus' name. We bless your people tonight as we study together. Open eyes of understanding that we may understand what you want us to understand. And we pray that these things will not be studied in vain, but will make real definite mark in every one of our lives in Jesus' name. Thank you, Lord, for the answer. In Jesus' name we pray. I welcome every one of you to our Bible study tonight. Tonight we're in the last chapter of the book of Revelation. We're looking at Revelation chapter 22. And we're looking at verses 1 through to 9. Tonight, the topic is the privilege and inheritance of the righteous. When you are a righteous person, when you come to know the Lord, you have some privileges here on earth. But then in eternity you also have some privileges. And there's an inheritance for the righteous here on earth. And there are inheritances or heritage for the children of God there in heaven when we get to heaven. Please open your Bible with me as we look at Revelation chapter 22 from verse 1. And it showed me a pure river of water of life, clear as crystal, proceeding out of the throne of God and of the Lamb. And in the midst of the street of it, and on either side of the river, was there the tree of life, which bare 12 manner of fruits, and yielded her fruit every month. And the leaves of the tree were for the healing of the nations. And there shall be no more curse, but the throne of God and of the Lamb shall be in it, and his servants shall serve him. And they shall see his face, and his name shall be in their foreheads. And there shall be no night there, and they need no candle, neither light of the sun, for the Lord God giveth them light, and they shall reign forever and ever. And he said unto me, these things are faithful and true. And the Lord God of the holy prophets sent his angel to show unto his servants the things which must shortly be done.
2: Behold,
1: I come quickly. Blessed is he that keepeth the sayings of the prophecy of this book. And I, John, saw these things and heard them. And when I had heard and seen, I fell down to worship before the feet of the angel which showed me these things. Then saith he unto me, see thou do it not, for I am thy fellow servant, and of thy brethren the prophets, and of them which keep the sayings of this book, worship God. As we look at the book of Revelation, and we look at the things that we have learned, you remember, if you've been with us for some time, that we have learned of the great prophecies that will affect both the church and the world. As the book of Revelation unfolds, there are seven things we have seen in a very broad way. Number 1 is the rapture of the church. Number 2 is a great tribulation. Number 3 is the battle of Armageddon. And then number 4, the imprisonment of Satan. Number 5, Christ's second coming and his millennial reign. Number 6, the great white throne judgment. Number 7, the new heaven and the new earth. Chapter of the church have been spoken about in 1 Thessalonians chapter 4, verse 13. But I would not have you to be ignorant, brethren, concerning them which are asleep, that ye sorrow not as others which have no hope. For if we believe that Jesus died and rose again, even so, them also which sleep in Jesus will God bring with him. For this was sent to you by the word of the Lord, that we which are alive and remain unto the coming of the Lord shall not prevent, precede, hinder them which are asleep. For the Lord himself shall descend from heaven with a shout, with the voice of the archangel, and with the trump of God, and the dead in Christ shall rise first.
2: Now, Kuno Losuna Jetison, Lame, Abobo, Biangeli Gakpo, Ope, Giaviton, Popo, O Shia, Tito, Christi Mele, Roena Fom.
1: Then we which are alive and remain shall be caught up together with them in the clouds to meet the Lord in the air. And so shall we ever be with the Lord.
2: Benenue, Yenazi, Mipoto, Be, Ledo, Agapo, Poto, Astromena, Dopo, Kuno, to Agam, Minatito, Kuno, de Kaka, doi.
1: For comfort one another with these words. That's what will happen at the end of the church age. Our present study then in chapter 22 is continuing the description of that amazing city of light and beauty and wonder. As we come to this study today, we're going to divide the study into three parts. Number one, the restoration of the river of life. The restoration of the river of life. Number two, the return and the reign of the Lord. The return and the reign of the Lord.
2: And
1: then number three now is the reaction and the rebuke of love.
2: The
1: reaction and the rebuke of love. Let's come back to number one. The restoration of the river of life. You see, as you open chapter 22 and you read from verse 1, you have the river of life. And if you go back to Genesis chapter 3 or chapter 2, you're going to find that same river of life. Why do we then say there's a restoration? Because what was in Eden is now in this paradise revealed. Telling us that the river of life that Adam and Eve lost at that time is now restored unto us. Let's read Revelation chapter 22. I'm reading it from verse 1. And it showed me a pure river of water of life, clear as crystal, proceeding out of the throne of God and of the Lamb.
2: And
1: in the midst of the street of it, and on either side of the river, that river of life, was there the tree of life, and which bare 12 fruits, 12 manner of fruits, and yielded a fruit every month. And the leaves of the tree were for the healing of the nations. And there shall be no more curse, but the throne of God and of the Lamb shall be in each, and the servant, his servant shall serve him. And they shall see his face, and his name shall be in their foreheads. And there shall be no night there. And they need no candle, neither light of the sun, for the Lord God giveth them light. And they shall reign forever and heaven. In that passage we have read together, you'll see two things there. Number one is the water of life, the river of the water of life. Find that in verse 1. And then you also find the tree of life in verse 2. And John the Beloved said, he showed me a pure river of the water of life. It's clear as crystal, and it's proceeding out of the throne of God and of the Lamb. You remember that in that first paradise, Eden, there was a beautiful river. The paradise regained or restored will be glorified with the beautiful life refreshing river. As you look at Psalm 46, reading from verse 4. There is a river, the streams whereof shall make glad the city of God, the holy place of the tabernacles of the Most High. So then you understand that the river of life had been revealed to the people of old. That when we get to heaven, that's what we'll see and we'll drink out of that water of life. In Psalm 65, verse 9, thou visitest the earth and waterest it. Thou greatly enrichest it with the river of God, which is full of water. Thou preparest them corn when thou hast provided for it.
2: It talks
1: about the river of God and it's full of water. And what a refreshing experience that will be for those who make it to heaven on that final day. I pray you'll make it. In Psalm 36, verse 8,
2: you
1: shall be abundantly satisfied with the fatness of thine house. And thou shalt make them drink of the river of thy pleasures. So it's a kind of river that will give pleasure, that will give joy to the people of God on that day. We have not only read of the water of life there, we have also read of the tree of life. Revelation chapter 22. It says in verse 2, in the midst of the street of it, and on either side of the river was there the tree of life, which bare 12 manner of fruits, and yielded her fruit every month.
2: So yata konukwa ya fo aweto chete to li eto to meto ada oto aweto loto me ati o betane te to sese nkonko wiya we posono sese to to sume sume ama eto so ti na so ngwa kotale to.
1: And the leaves of the tree were for the healing of the nations.
2: Ama eto so ti na so ngwa kotale to.
1: In Genesis chapter 3, reading from verse 22.
2: Genesis ita to afo konukwa we.
1: And see what Adam and Eve missed. And the Lord God said, behold, the man is become as one of us, to know good and evil. And now, lest he put forth his hand, and take also of the tree of life, and live forever.
2: Therefore,
1: the Lord sent him forth from the Garden of Eden to till the ground from whence he was taken.
2: ene o to klon jo nya je gbonu son ji pa de ni ton men na dono po aye gba he me de son.
1: So he drove out the man, and he placed the east of the garden of Eden cherubims and a flaming sword, which turned every way to keep the way of the tree of life.
2: Mawa ye so nya sun lo je gbonu e so de do hweze ton ji pa de ni ton kelubun lo spo jiji o hi ton de popo to juju pe na dono ho ali je.
1: You see what Adam lost, you see what Eve lost, they lost the privilege of eating of that tree of life.
2: Amonu ego Adam gbo amonu ego Eva lo su gbo to fine o jiroje na dodo ati o gbe ton lo.
1: If they had eaten of the tree of life, what would have happened to them? They would have lived forever.
2: Endo ye ko do ati o gbe ton we yena ko tin to gbe kaka.
1: And the Lord did not want them to live forever in that condition of sinfulness. And so he drove them out. By the time we get to heaven, you remember, we're already saved.
2: We're
1: already sanctified. And the Lord wants us to live forever in that state of holiness. He wants us to live forever. That's why you have the tree of life. Please come back to Revelation chapter 22. We need to explain something there. Reading from verse 2 again. In the midst of the street of each, and on either side of the river was there the tree of life. What's the tree of life for? Is it to heal our sicknesses? No, not at all. There will be no sickness there. Is it to relieve us of our pain? No, not at all. There will be no pain. By the time we get to heaven, because all that had been taken away. So when he talks about the fruit of the tree of life, that is for the healing of the nations. That word means the health of the nations. That is, the people who are alive in the Lord. The people who are risen from the dead, no pain. And no corruption, no evil at all.
2: They
1: will become healthy forever and ever. Revelation chapter 21 verse 4. And God shall wipe away all tears from their eyes. And there shall be no more death, neither sorrow nor crying, neither shall there be any more pain, for the former things have passed
2: away.
1: And so let nobody think that there is any sickness in heaven, that's why you have the tree of life there. No, not at all.
2: He's
1: talking about keeping you healthy and keeping you sound for the health of the nations. And then he tells us, he that sat on the throne said, behold, I make all things new. And he says unto me, write, for these words are true and faithful. And he said unto me, it is done. I am Alpha and Omega, the beginning and the end. And I will give unto him that thirsteth of the fountain of the water of life freely. He that overcometh shall inherit all things, and I will be his God, and he shall be my son. So then we understand, it's not for the healing of sickness. Let's come back again to Revelation chapter 22, reading from verse 2. And in the midst of the street of each, and of either side of the river, was there the tree of life, which bear 12 manner of fruits. And yielded her fruit every month. And the leaves of the tree were for the healing of the nations. Now you understand, there are some people that read their Bibles upside down. And then they misplace the verses of the Bible. There are some people that will tell you that they are doing their medicine or their herbalists or whatever. And you see today there's a much promotion about the herbs. And about taking the leaves of the tree and putting them together, either to make soap.
2: But you know, ye amadele do pobno gwin do pobno dilezwa
1: di. Or even to make a toothpaste. Or even to make something they say will kill this and kill that. Somebody is introducing that to you. Oh, they will say, of course, it's in the Bible. That, you know, if you look at Revelation chapter 22, verse 2, you will see it right there. It is for the life and for the health of the nations. And in fact, they say that it will even make you live forever. That this one, you will not be sick at all. Let's understand, there is no tree on earth now that anybody can go and take the leaves or the fruits and say this is the tree of life. Because we know that the tree of life came up in the Garden of Eden. And when Adam and Eve sinned, that tree of life was kept away from man. And then nobody knows the site of the Garden of Eden now. So there's nobody in any country in Africa, or Asia, or America, or anywhere, that you say that the trees there you seen are the trees of life. There's nothing like that at all. And then when he talks of the nations, when it says it's for the healing of the nations, if you come back to Revelation chapter 21, reading from verse 27, and there shall he no wise center into it anything that defileth, neither whatsoever worketh abomination or maketh a lie. So, the nations we are talking about in chapter 22 are holy nations. Because the people that are sinful, none of them shall enter there. And when you get to heaven, you have these people that are referred to now as the nation. And so we have them in heaven. And then we'll be taking of that tree of life. And we'll be taking of that water of life as well. And then we're told in the word of God that that's what we're expecting now. John chapter 17, verse 24. It says, Father, I will that they also whom thou hast given me be with me where I am. Where is he? It's in heaven. Where is that? That's the holy city. That's the abode of the Almighty God himself. For thou loved me before the foundation of the world. But for us to be there, we must be pure in heart. In Matthew chapter 5, verse 8. Blessed are the pure in heart, for they shall see God. Those are the people, the pure in heart, that will see God and will be there in Jesus' name. In Hebrews chapter 12 verse 14, follow peace with all men. Let me remind you, all men, not some men, not a few men, not the easygoing men, every kind of people. And holiness without which no man shall see the Lord.
2: Mino ijijo dozo heme betole ekpo ene do jijo ko betole ekpo ma mede to de me burade mede do fo ara ijijo dozo he betole ekpo ko wa lo wepo ene ene mati mede ma so gan mo okuru na.
1: In the future state of the blessed, the tree of life will abound.
2: To bi be wenu asise ogbetona te to te.
1: And all in the holy city may freely partake of it.
2: To oto yeti to to we ne mele na se mi ma to to eme.
1: As a pledge of immortal life. Immortal life, that means an unending life. A life that never ends. A life that never dies. A life that never gets weak. A life that never gets sick. And when you partake of that tree, then you keep on living forever. The fruits of the tree of life will be for the nourishment of God's immortal saints. That is, never dying saints. In the heavenly city, there will be no pain. There will be no cost. There will be no tears. There will be no more death. And the water of life and the fruits of the tree of life will sustain our earthly lives. I'm going to ask you a question before we move on. Who are the people that will have chance to take of that water of life still in the future? The answer is, those who take of the water of life in the present time.
2: This
1: is such a sin as the water of life now. Is there such a sin as a tree of life now?
2: Look
1: at the word of God, Revelation chapter 22, verse 17. And the Spirit and the bride say, come. And let him that heareth say, come. And let him that is athirst come. And whosoever will, let him take the water of life freely. That's
2: for
1: salvation. It's available today. Psalm 36, reading from verse 7. How excellent is thy loving kindness, O God. Therefore the children of men put their trust under the shadow of thy wings. They shall be abundantly satisfied with the fatness of thine house. And thou shalt make them drink of the river of thy pleasures. For with thee is the fountain of life. Number one is the water of life. Number two is the fountain of life. It also says in Proverbs chapter 14, verse 27. Proverbs chapter 14, verse 27. The fear of the Lord is a fountain of life to depart from the snares of death. While we're reading this, the people that have a fountain of life now, they're the people that will get to heaven eventually. And they are the people that will be able to partake of that water of life. And what is it to have the fountain of life today? To depart from the snares of death. And to run away from anything that will cause spiritual death in your life today. Number three, the There's a covenant of life.
2: Atoto alenu ogbetoneti.
1: In Malachi chapter 2, I'm reading from verse 5.
2: Malakita we are for aton.
1: My covenant was with him, life and peace, and I gave them to him for the fear wherewith he feared me and was afraid before my name.
2: Alenu chepo ogbe, alenu chepo ogbe ko jija o chepo tito ede kporo yen je han ewo ni do dibusi kporo ewo ni do dibusi mi
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2: ye dibuna do ni se oku
1: na. The law of truth was in his mouth, and iniquity was not found in his lips.
2: Afọchiro poto o se nu poto tinto onu etan me ma wa do poto ma wa do do e ma so mo wa do reto nu fleto me gba.
1: He walked with me in peace and equity and did turn many away from iniquity.
2: E wa to zone zi he mi to jijo me to tino tino glime poto bo so le
1: yo me so to ma nyawa me.
2: Eto yin le blan le do to itan.
1: Then it says, for the priest lives shall keep knowledge, and he shall seek the law at his mouth. For he is the messenger of the Lord of hosts.
2: Nanu fro ye hu no letan no inu yen podo ye soro din o sin to ye nu fro me na le zo ito kun na wa pa letan we wo.
1: But you take of the bread of life.
2: Ye le we na ti do mi mato wa kala ogbeton me.
1: And you want to eat over there the tree of life?
2: Be a jona do ati ogbeton to don ya.
1: We don't just wake up in the morning and say, I'm going to heaven, I'm going to eat the tree of life.
2: Mi mo ro fun ta fun ku mo ra jona yo lo jona do ati ogbeton pale pale.
1: You once of all take over here the bread of life.
2: Tita anayi du to gbe wenu to ede.
1: It tells us in John chapter 6. I'm looking at verse 35. And Jesus said unto them, I am the bread of life. He that cometh to me shall never hunger, and he that believeth on me shall never thirst.
2: Jesus said,
1: that is when you come to the Lord and you take of this bread of life, you'll not be thirsty again or hungry again for the things of the world.
2: Verse
1: 48, I am the bread of life.
2: Verse
1: 50, this is the bread which cometh down from heaven, that a man may eat thereof and never die.
2: That is
1: not to die spiritually. Not only that, there is a word of life. 1 John chapter 1 verse 1. That which was from the beginning, which we have heard, which we have seen with our eyes, which we have looked upon, and our eyes have handled of the word of life. You see, many people, when they read the book of Revelation,
2: and
1: they even sing about it, water of life, water of life. Tree of life,
2: ati ogbeton, ati ogbeton.
1: They want to be there. We're going to the New Jerusalem.
2: Mi jiro Jerusalem yoyolo me.
1: And we're going to eat of that tree. And we're going to drink of that water.
2: Mi na du sa ati lo me, bu na so nu so si lo me.
1: But have you taken the water of life here?
2: Shiba be ako yi o si ogbeton lota igba ji fiya.
1: Acts chapter 5. Reading from verse 20.
2: O wa lota atan afoko.
1: Go stand and speak in the temple to the people all the words of this life. And you know what? We also have what is called the spirit of life. In Romans chapter 8, verse 2. For the law of the spirit of life in Christ has made me free from the law of sin and death.
2: Now seso gbigbo gbeton meko him meto krisimen na do voson o seyin na do ton se po kutan ko si.
1: We're told in verse 11, it says, but if the spirit of him that raised up Jesus from the dead dwell in you, he that raised up Christ from the dead shall also quicken your mortal bodies by his spirit that dwelleth in you.
2: Afachia wido potoshi ba eng bigbo ese Jesus Christ yeso o se ole menono mime e wa na he o meyeze krisi chije son o shi ole mekbon kbikbwe ton menon non mi le dali na di akbasa kuku mitondo ogbe. Na di akbasa kuku mitondo ogbe.
1: Proverbs chapter 3 verse 13.
2: O nwe ta atan fa wiyaton.
1: Happy is a man that findeth wisdom and a man that getteth understanding. For the merchandise of it is better than the merchandise of silver and the gain thereof than fine gold.
2: Dijo no e dawe lo e din ayatunu gomo po dawe duale zizitan po na ajo etan hu ajo fatakatan ale etan so hu sikadagwe.
1: His more that is wisdom is more precious than rubies. And all things that thou canst desire are not to be compared unto her, unto wisdom.
2: Nuye to de mo e kwa kwe hu anyo poro o nuetan he e so ganjro le po nude matimbo so ganjre do ego.
1: The length of days is in her right hand.
2: As a gata dusun le to me.
1: And in her left hand, riches and honor. Her ways of pleasantness and all her paths her peace. She is, that is wisdom, is a tree of life to them that lay hold upon her, and happy is everyone that retained her.
2: Bodo amiole to me wa tokunpo ye ipo aliwe ton we alio hanpetan o mo itan le po we o mo dijo otan ewo we atin ogbetan ran ye hego dijo hono we o me hego gligli.
1: When you come to the Lord today, you study the word of God, and that word of God gives you wisdom.
2: When na hewa o kluno de igbebo kluno ho itan ho ni no nawe nuye.
1: And you retain that wisdom. The wisdom to live a righteous life. Then you'll get to heaven. And eventually you'll be among the people that will take of the tree of life in heaven. What's the evidence that you have the water of life right now? Salvation. We're looking at Revelation chapter 3. And I'm reading from verse 5. He that overcometh the same shall be clothed in white raiment, and I will not blot out his name out of the book of life. But I will confess his name before my Father and before his angels. The people that will be able to take of that water of life on the tree of life.
2: Men to
1: eventually get there are the people that have their names in the book of life. As we come to Revelation chapter 22, we're not looking at verses 5, 6, and 7. The return and the reign of the Lord. Revelation chapter 22 from verse 5. And there shall be no night there, and they need no candle, neither the light of the sun. For the Lord God giveth them light, and they shall reign forever and ever.
2: And
1: he said unto me, these things are faithful and true. And the Lord God of the holy prophet sent his angel to show unto his servants the things which must shortly be done.
2: Behold,
1: quickly, blessed is he that keepeth the sayings of the prophecy of this book. On the one hand, there is the return of the Lord. And then after that, there is the reign of the Lord. In Revelation chapter 1, looking at verse 1 as well as verse
2: 3.
1: Revelation of Jesus Christ, which God gave unto him to show unto his servants the things which must shortly come to pass.
2: tohia Jesu Christi tohe jihuye hui nahalena do dohia fanumeto nwe manano ma jozan de vieto.
1: Verse 3, blessed is he that readeth and they that hear the words of this prophecy and keep those things which are written therein, for the time is at hand.
2: Afuaton donano ewe tohia kuro yeto hododa yeto sebosoto nwe yungwala de melehe.
1: As we come back to Revelation chapter 22, looking at verse 7.
2: We na agawata konukun aweto sohia to afotia aweto me.
1: Behold, I come quickly.
2: To ayego yeja yaya.
1: And how many times do you see that in the book of Revelation?
2: Ola nemu e amwene to sohia si weme.
1: The return of the Lord. Revelation chapter 21 verse 5. And he that sat upon the throne said, behold, I make all things new. And he said unto me, write, for these words are true and faithful.
2: They're
1: the faithful word and the true word of the Lord.
2: As to
1: the fact that he is coming, that has been revealed since chapter 1 of Revelation, verse
2: 7.
1: Behold, he cometh with the clouds. And every eye shall see him. And they also which pierced him. All kindreds of the earth shall wail because of him. Even so, amen. Revelation chapter 3 verse 11. Behold, I come quickly. Hold that fast which thou hast, that no man take thy crown. He that overcometh will I make a pillar in the temple of my God, and he shall go no more out, and I will write upon him the name of my God and the name of the city of my God, which is the new Jerusalem, which cometh down out of heaven from my God, and I will write upon him my new name.
2: It's
1: coming very, very soon. In Acts of the Apostles chapter 1 verse 9. And when he had spoken these things, while they beheld, he was taken up, and a cloud received him out of their sight. And while they looked steadfastly toward heaven as they went up, behold, two men stood by them in white apparel, which also said, ye men of Galilee, why stand ye gazing up into heaven? This same Jesus, which is taken up from you into heaven, shall so come in like manner as ye have seen him go into heaven. There are some people that erroneously teach that actually when the Holy Ghost came on the day of Pentecost, that's what the Lord that came. There's no other second coming you are looking for. But the angel said, this same Jesus. And Jesus is different from the Holy Spirit. Said, I am going to send the Holy Spirit unto you. It's expedient for you that I go away. For if I go not away, the Holy Spirit will not come. And therefore we know that Jesus Christ is different from the Holy Spirit. And those who are saying that, well, when the Holy Spirit came, then it means that Jesus Christ had come. And you know there are some people in another religion. Do you know they say that actually when the leader of their religion came, that's Jesus Christ coming again. Because you see Jesus, they counted him to be a prophet. And when this other prophet came, that's the promise of Jesus that he was coming again and he has come.
2: There's
1: nothing like that. The same Jesus. The same one that was born of Virgin Mary. And the one that died on the cross of Calvary. And the one that was buried 3 days and rose again. The angel said, this same Jesus, which is taken up from you into heaven, shall so come in like manner as ye have seen him go into heaven. And so we understand and we know that the Lord is coming. I pray you'll be ready when he comes in Jesus' name.
2: So here ta konukun awe afo atan.
1: And there shall be no night there, and they need no candle, neither light of the sun, for the Lord God giveth them light, and they shall reign forever and ever.
2: Ozaku manati ifine ye manati ozogba na de kavi heho weto na okuno juwe heho yeton ye na soto ahalu kakadoi.
1: He returns to reign.
2: Ye leko na dodo ahalu.
1: Then at that time we were reign with him.
2: To drene me yesuna dodo ahalu kwepo.
1: In Daniel chapter 7, reading from verse 13.
2: Daniel chapter 7, we are ton.
1: And I saw in the night visions, behold, and behold, one like unto the Son of Man came with the clouds of heaven, and came to the Ancient of Days, and they brought him near before him, and there was given him dominion and glory and a kingdom, that all people and nations and languages should serve him. His dominion is an everlasting dominion which shall not pass away, and his kingdom that which shall not be destroyed.
2: The
1: Lord Jesus Christ, the Son of Man, that is going to reign, and he will reign forever and ever.
2: It tells
1: us in verse 18, but the saints of the Most High shall take the kingdom and possess the kingdom forever, even forever and ever.
2: Verse 27,
1: and the kingdom and the dominion and the greatness of the kingdom under the whole heaven shall be given to the people of the saints of the Most High, whose kingdom is an everlasting kingdom, and all dominion shall serve and obey him.
2: In Revelation chapter 3 verse 21,
1: we're told here, it says, to him that overcometh will I grant to sit with me in my throne, even as I also overcame, and am set down with my Father in his throne. And it tells us the condition of reigning with him. That we will overcome temptation, overcome Satan, overcome sin, overcome the flesh, overcome the world. Come back to Revelation chapter 22, verse 5. And there shall be no night there. And he need no candle, neither light of the sun, for the Lord God giveth them light. And they shall reign forever and ever. And he said unto me, these sayings are faithful and true. And the Lord God of the holy prophet sent his angel to show unto his servants the things which must shortly be done. Behold, I come quickly. Blessed is he that keepeth the sayings of the prophecy of this book. In Revelation chapter 1, verse 3. Blessed is he that readeth and they that hear the words of this prophecy and keep, that's a secret, and keep those things which are written therein, for the time is at hand.
2: Luke chapter 11 verse 27.
1: And it came to pass, as he spake these things, a certain woman of the company lifted up her voice and said unto him, blessed is the womb that bare thee and the path which thou hast
2: sought.
1: But he said, ye rather, blessed are they that hear the word of God and keep it. Not only to hear, not only to study, not only to read, not even only to preach it, but keep, to obey. Revelation chapter 22, reading verse 14. Blessed are they that do his commandments, that they may

0: tɔgbɔ le gbɔvlɔ tɔ kpɔ kpɛ la ti fina devie tɔ le na tɔ zo sinse.
1: Note that in your Bible, they shall see his face.
0: Yina mo nuku me etom.
1: Isn't that our desire?
0: If you know about Fanny Crosby, she was a songwriter, and actually
1: she was blind.
0: But then
1: her desire was that she will see the Lord eventually, and
0: it's
1: what she said: when my life walk is ended and I cross the swelling tide, when the bright and the glorious morning I shall see, I shall know my Redeemer when I reach the other side. And his smile will be the first to welcome me. That's what he desired. Through the gates to the city in a robe of spotless white. He will lead me where no tears shall ever fall. In the glad song of the ages, I shall mingle with delight, but I long to meet my Savior first of all. First of all, I delight, I want to see my Savior, to see the Lord, to see the King, the great King, in his beauty. Look at Isaiah chapter 33. What do you mean from verse 15? He that walketh righteously and speaketh uprightly. He that despiseth the gain of oppressions, and that shaketh his hands from the holding of bribes, that stoppeth his ears from hearing of blood, and shutteth his eyes from seeing evil. He shall dwell on high. His place of defense shall be the munition of the rocks.
0: Prayer
1: shall be given him, his water shall be sure. Then eyes shall see the King in his beauty. You see the qualification there? You are saved. You are sanctified. There's a change of life. And then it says you are not giving bribe, neither are you taking it for anybody. Neither are you taking it for yourself. And then you stop your ears from hearing of blood. And your eyes from seeing evil. Those are the people that will see the King in his beauty. To see him means that you need to be pure. 1 John chapter 3 verse 2. Beloved, now are we the sons of God, and it does not yet appear what we shall be. But we know that when it shall appear, we shall be like him, for we shall see him as he is. Then in verse 3, every man that has this hope in him purifies himself even as he is pure. Let's come back to Revelation chapter 22 from verse 8. The reaction of John and the rebuke of love. See the reaction here. Revelation chapter 22 verse 8. My John saw these things and heard them. When I had seen, I fell down to worship before the feet of the angel which showed me these things. Then said he unto me, see thou do it not, for I am thy fellow servant and of thy brethren the prophets. And of them which keep the sayings of the book, of this book, worship.

0: Keep God.
1: O yeto o hwetito o weto menyile litaina jihwewe.
0: In Revelation chapter 19 verse 10, something similar to this had happened earlier.
1: So he attacked with a afo awoto nwe di ejo.
0: And I fell at his feet to worship him. And he said unto me, see thou, do it not.
1: Nyeso jekro ta fueto gunadoli taine ewo so dohla midomo kpon hie basimo blo.
0: I am thy fellow servant and of thy brethren that have the testimony of Jesus. Worship God, for the testimony of Jesus is the spirit of prophecy.
1: Devi atodi eyen po hie po po memesun to le po he to kunu Jesu ton ton go litai na jiwe we na kunu ho Jesu ton we gbigbodo da
0: ito. Actually John the beloved that he fell down to worship before the feet of the angel.
1: Nugo John litai na do litna do sen yawe angali lo.
0: Who had revealed all those great marvelous things to him.
1: Eko donu da ho le po hie.
0: But he was promptly rebuked and corrected by the angel.
1: Igba ye wo he bo so jira do du mange lo dali.
0: He was not to worship an angel, and we are not to worship angel.
1: Even though
0: he had received the extraordinary revelations through the angel, he was to worship God only.
1: Endo etrema uso khialole poko so khiale ku bangeli dali jiwe wedo na litaina.
0: And so you find that angel rebuking him, correcting him.
1: Wezo mi mangeli lowo khe bo so tra ko bedo
0: ne him to get up, don't worship me, he said.
1: Bo he na do fon no tedo ni e ma semi blue.
0: Look at that verse 9. It says, then said he unto me, see thou do it not.
1: Takunu kwa fo chene to wene nuwe do hami do awa ma blue.
0: Don't worship the angel.
1: Ase angeli blue.
0: Actually, as you look at the word of God, number one, we're not to worship angels.
1: Ndo akpo ho jiwa to menu tita mi madu na se angeli.
0: Number two, we're not to worship any creature.
1: Awe to mi madu na se nudi dade pepe.
0: Number three, we're not to worship the sun, the moon, the stars.
1: Mi madu na se ohwe kavise osu kavise ohwe levude.
0: Number four, we're not to worship images. Number five, we're not to worship Satan or demons. Number six, we're not to worship what the traditions of men. Number seven, we're to worship God only and worship God alone. One, we're not to worship angels. In Colossians chapter 2, I'm reading from verse 18. Let no man beguile you of your reward in a voluntary humility and the worshipping of angels, intruding into those things which he has not seen, vainly puffed up by his fleshly mind.
1: Mindike merefian lemito son misi blog mon hunwe he son ojro ede losuton dali kotali aina angeli le po he bosono he wo he molebmo me bosono toki klagmon nuye
0: apatali. In Zephaniah chapter 1 verses 4 and 5, I will also stretch out mine hand upon Judah and upon all the inhabitants of Jerusalem, and I will cut off the remnant of Baal from this place and the name of Chemarims with the priests and them that worship the host of heaven upon the housetops.
1: Zephaniah sin owe o ta to afoeton chiro poto yen ko so sin lo ti pa ko ta jele po yen bu na so hen ye na do li ta fa ye se so yi gba loju ye li ta ina onudu aye ton le to pe ton le cheche.
0: I'll cut them off, I'll punish them.
1: Yen na sin li aye na bi anuku na ye.
0: We are not to worship angels. Number two, we are not to worship any creature or any created thing. Romans 1 verse 25.
1: Romans letter 24.
0: Who changed the truth of God into a lie and worshipped and served the creature more than the creator, who is blessed forever. Amen.
1: Na ye dio nubo jia weton do lalode bo so to sisen ye bo so talia ina nudida ho gan medato meyin donano hala wenu lo niche.
0: For this cause God gave them up unto vile affections. For even the women did change the natural use into that which is against nature. God just gave them up. And the Lord is telling us we mustn't worship any creature or any created thing. Number 3, we are not to worship the sun. Number 4, we should not worship images. Exodus chapter 20, I'm reading from verse 3.
1: Exodus
0: thou shalt have no other gods before me. Thou shalt not make unto thee any graven image, or any likeness of anything that is in heaven above, or that is in the earth beneath, or that is in the water under the earth. Thou shalt not bow down thyself to them, nor serve them. For I, the Lord thy God, am a jealous God, visiting the iniquity of the fathers upon the children, unto the third and the fourth generation of them that hate me.
1: I'm showing mercy
0: unto thousands of them that love me and keep my commandments. Number 5, we're not to worship Satan or demons. In Luke chapter 4 verse 6, and the devil said unto him, all this power will I give thee, and the glory of them, for that is delivered unto me, and whomsoever I will, I give it. If thou therefore will worship me, all shall be thine. And Jesus answered and said unto him, get thee hence, get thee behind me, Satan. For it is written, thou shalt worship the Lord thy God, and in him only shalt thou serve. And then number 6, we are not to worship God with the traditions of men. Mark chapter 7 verse
1: 7.
0: How be it? In vain do they worship me, teaching for doctrines the commandments of men. Do you know that if you say you are worshipping God, but you are holding on to false doctrine or the traditions of men, that worship is not acceptable to God? In verse 9, and he said unto them, full well ye reject the commandments of God, that ye may keep your own tradition. Who are we to worship? We are to worship God and God alone. Come back to Revelation chapter 22 verse
1: 9.
0: And he says unto me, see thou do it not. For I am thy fellow servant and of thy brethren, my brethren the prophets, and of them which keep the sayings of this book, worship God.
1: We're
0: to worship God only and worship God alone. In Matthew chapter 4 verse 10. Then says Jesus unto him, get thee hence, Satan, for it is written, thou shalt worship the Lord thy God, and him only shalt thou serve.
1: Although
0: worship that God, you worship him in spirit and in truth. You don't worship him with any carnal behavior. Any carnal instrument. And any carnal attitude. Any selfish attitude. You worship him in spirit and in truth. John chapter 4, verses 23 and 24. But the hour cometh, and now is, that when the true worshippers shall worship the Father in spirit and in truth, for the Father seeketh such to worship him. God is a spirit, and they that worship him shall worship him in spirit and in truth. In Psalm 29, we're looking at verse 2. Psalm 29, verse 2. Here is how to worship God. So that your worship be acceptable to the Lord. Give unto the Lord the glory due unto his name. Worship the Lord in the beauty of holiness. Worship the Lord in the beauty of holiness. John the Beloved has revealed to us today what the Lord revealed to him. And what has he revealed to us? And he showed me a pure river of the water of life. Clear as crystal, proceeding out of the throne of God and of the Lamb. Who are the people that will partake of that water of life? The people that worship the Lord in spirit and in truth. Who are those people that are going to partake of the fruit of the tree of life? They are the people that worship God in spirit and in truth. And there shall be no more curse. And his servant shall serve him. Who are the people that will have the privilege of serving the Lord when we get over there? Those who serve the Lord here. And they shall see his face. Who are those people? Oh, the people that are holy. And his name shall be in their forehead. Who are the people that will reign with the Lord? You understand now? The people that have taken the water of life here. Who are the people that will partake of the benefit of these saints that are faithful and true? Those who are truthful here. And those who are faithful here. I believe you want to be blessed. I said you want to be blessed. If you will keep the saints of the word of the Lord. Let's worship angels. Worship God and worship him in the beauty of holiness. But I want you to rise up now. And you will talk to the Lord. You say, I want to be a partaker of this. We're reading about the new Jerusalem. We're reading about the heavenly city. And we're reading about the city of God. And if you are going to be there, that means your sins have been taken away. You come to the Lord and say, Lord, here am I come to you. If you are going to be a partaker on that day, you will be holy here. You would have been forgiven your sin. And your sins shall be washed away and cleansed away by the blood of the Lamb. Are you saved? If you name in the book of life, I have told you. Is he gone? Fornication, is it gone? Lying, is it gone? Evil, is it gone? Wickedness, is it gone? Anger, bitterness, is it gone? And all the stolen money, have you made your restitution?
1: Before
0: you offer yourself to the Lord today, tell him to do it. Tell him to do it and give you the grace not to go and sin anymore. That the grace of God will be abundant in your life. When he cleanses and washes you and makes you clean and makes you pure, then he makes you to remain pure until the coming of the Lord. And then for the rest of your life, you are not worshipping angels. You are not worshipping men. You are not worshipping yourself. You are not worshipping money. You are not worshipping idols. You are not worshipping any creature. You are not worshipping the sun or the moon or the stars. You are not worshipping anything on earth or even anything in heaven. You are worshipping only the Lord alone. Worshipping him in spirit and in truth. Worshipping him in the beauty of holiness. To be prepared and ready for the coming of the Lord. He can come at any time. Tell the Lord, make me ready. Keep me clean. Keep me pure. That I may be ready when the Lord will come. Settle everything with the Lord before you go. Lord, make me ready.

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1: In Jesus' name we pray.
2: Almighty
1: God, we thank you today for your word.
2: Thank
1: you for the privilege of worship.
2: And as we come
1: to worship you, Lord, we pray. Our worship will be acceptable before you in Jesus' name.
2: We want to say, "Be me to the Lord, say me to the Lord, okay? To Jesus, come."
1: Open the scriptures to us.
2: We will honor me.
1: Set our feet right on the right path that leads to heaven in Jesus' name.
2: For me to do money, who draw the day, O Lord, to Jesus, come.
1: And whatever will hinder us from making it at last, we pray, Lord, you take away from every one of us.
2: This is not just ten, I'm a good man, dear. Don't this one, who me to let Gina me.
1: Thank you, because we know you have answered.
2: In Jesus' name, we pray.
1: Jesus,
2: you come, we me who that.
1: Amen. Thank you very much. We can sit down. We're looking at John chapter 17, verse 6, verse 7, verse 8.
2: We're going to go to John chapter 17, verse 6, verse 7, verse 8. We're going to go to John.
1: I have manifested thy name unto the men which thou gavest me out of the world. Thine they were, and thou gavest them me, and they have kept thy word. Now they have known that all things whatsoever that was given me of thee, for I have given unto them the words which thou gavest me.
2: And they have known surely
1: that I came out from thee, and they have believed that thou didst send me. I want you to concentrate on that word, your belief. The purpose why Jesus came into this world is to make believers out of unbelievers. To make saints out of sinners. To make children out of slaves. People to come out of where they were and come to where he was and come to have that life eternal. And the purpose of the church is established. Is to get people to believe. Verse 4. I have glorified thee on the earth. I have finished the work which thou gavest me to do. The joy of his heart is that he had done the work, he had finished the work. And what work is that? The summary is, I pray to these people and their belief. Everything we do together, everything the church does must be to make people believe the Lord and have the salvation of the Lord. Look at chapter 1 of John, verse 12. But as many as received him, to them he gave power to become the sons of God, even to them that do what? Believe on him. Now the purpose why we preach is to make the people see Christ. See what Christ has done. Appreciate what Christ has done.
3: and then to believe on the Lord Jesus Christ.
2: Na do kala inu Christ Jesus ko apropo bo so ikuru na Jesus se ga.
3: And then to remain in the kingdom after they have believed.
2: Ko na do gbo ti a hold lome wona ye ko ise godo.
3: In John chapter 17 verse 21.
2: Grant our for tonu kwa we afado kunu kunu koto.
3: All may be one as thou Father art in me and I in thee, and that they also may be one in us.
2: Now you may put in the yindo po you don't delay here or thought it on ye member nyeto gemena you legan in the quoto mule.
3: What's the next thing there? That the world may believe.
2: Then nobody go na you run in do ye
3: say the church is not to scare the world. The church is not to condemn the world. The church is not to drive the world away from Christ. Everything we do is to make people attracted to Christ.
2: Will
3: you remember that in everything you do? And what you do as you live your life is that the world may believe that Jesus Christ, the Savior, is the Lord.
2: John
3: chapter 20 verse
2: 30.
3: And many other signs truly did Jesus in the presence of his disciples, which are not written in this book.
2: Then it says in
3: verse 31, but these are written that ye might, what's the word? Believe. You see that? The church, the early church, they knew the purpose of the church. They knew why the church existed. They knew the purpose of the writing. And the purpose of giving the gospel to the world. And the purpose of writing the epistles.
2: That
3: Jesus is the Christ, the Son of God, and that believing ye might have life through his name.
2: First
3: John chapter 5 from verse 12 and verse
2: 13.
3: He that has the Son has life, and he that has not the Son of God has not life. Look at verse 13. These things have I written unto you that believe on the name of the Son of God, and that ye may know that ye have eternal life, and that she may believe on the name of the Son of God.
2: Let's
3: come back to John chapter 17, verse
2: 8.
3: Given unto them the words which thou givest me, and they have received them, and they have known surely that I came out from thee, and they have believed that thou didst send me.
2: Now
3: as we look at these three verses today, I'm talking to you on the omniscience unmistakable marks of true believers. Unmistakable marks of true believers. How do you recognize a believer? What does the believer look like? How does a believer live? What does a believer do? And what does a believer not do? I'm dividing the message to three parts. Number one, repentance and separation from the world. Number two, receptivity and submission to the word. Number three, relationship and steadfastness in the word. Let's come to number one, repentance and separation from the world. John chapter 17, and we're looking at verse 6. I have manifested thy name unto the men which thou gavest me out of the world. Those words are very important. God called them, and the Lord chose them. And the Lord himself said, the Father had given them to him, and they are chosen out of the world. How did that happen? They repented, and they were separated from the world. Look at those words again, out of the world, in chapter 15 of John, verse 19. If ye were of the world would love his own. But because ye are not of the world, but I have chosen you, here comes the word again, out of the world. Therefore, the world hated you. What's the distinguishing mark of a real child of God? Well, it's no more in darkness. It's chosen out of the world. The world is all in sin, and the sin is in them. Chapter 17 verse 14. I have given them thy word, and the world has hated them, because they are not of what? Of the world, even as I am not of the world. That tells us then what Jesus Christ expects of the real believers. And the way he describes the people that actually knew him, he said they are not of the world, even as he was not of the world. Their practices were different from that of the world. Their principles were different from that of the world. Their performance was different from that of the world. And all the pollutions of the world, they will not have anything to do with that. Isn't that the mark? And that Christ has come into your life, and you have come into the Christian life. You have eternal life now abiding in you. In verse 15, I pray not that thou shouldest take them out of the world.
2: That
3: is in the physical, so that there will be salt in the earth and light in the world. Thou shouldest keep them from the evil. I pray you'll keep you from the evil. In verse 16 again, they are not of the world, even as I am not of the world. That's the mark, and a permanent mark of the one that's a real child of God, who is now a true believer.
2: Acts
3: of the Apostles chapter 2. Look at verse 37. Now when they heard this, they were pricked in their hearts. And he said unto Peter and to the rest of the apostles, men and brethren, what shall we do? Here comes the word. Then Peter said unto them, repent. That's how to come in. That's how to be a true believer. Repent and be baptized every one of you in the name of Jesus Christ for the removal, remission, the cleansing of your sins, and ye shall receive the gift of the Holy Ghost.
2: It says in verse 40,
3: with many other words did he testify and exhort, saying, save yourselves from this untoward generation. Separate yourself, come apart, come away out of this untoward evil generation. Second Corinthians chapter 6. I'm reading from verse 14. Be ye not unequally yoked together with unbelievers.
2: Please
3: be different. The child of God.
2: But
3: what fellowship has righteousness with unrighteousness? And what communion has light with darkness? And what concord has Christ with Belial? Or what part has he that believeth with an infidel? What agreement has the temple of God with idols? For ye are the temple of the living God. As God has said, I will dwell in them and walk in them, and I will be their God, and they shall be my people.
2: Viveta fiwe jiweawe totindo ko bochole ko na fiwe jiweawe ogbeno tondewe mi ogle dile jiwo yawe dodomo nyina nono ye me boso no to solezito ye me nyina yin jiweawe ye ton ye wule.
3: Verse 17, wherefore come out from among them, and be ye separate, says the Lord, and touch not the unclean thing. And then the Lord says, I will receive you. And then he says, I'll be a father unto you, and ye shall be my sons. And my daughter says, the Lord Almighty. Ephesians chapter 5, I'm reading from verse 11. It tells us, and have no fellowship with the unfruitful works of darkness. Real Christianity.
2: Works
3: of darkness. And the practice of darkness. And the things that people do in the dark, get away from that. And live a life that is plain, a life that is free of sin. Have no fellowship with the unfruitful works of darkness, but rather reprove them. For it's a shame even to speak of those things which are done of them in secret. But all things that are reproved are made manifest by the light. For whatsoever doth make manifest is light. I pray that your life will be in the light.
2: For we are with Tona, we are no one, I don't know, no, no, no, no, no, no, no, no, no, no, no, no, no, no, no, no, no, no, no, no, no, no, no, no, no, no, no, no, no, no, no, no, no, no, no, no, no, no, no, no, no, no, no, no, no, no, no, no, no, no, no, no,
3: wherefore he says, awake thou that sleepest, and arise from the dead, and Christ shall give thee light.
2: Afọ wi ene todo ami do ene otu we do mo fun giere dam lo bo so fun so oku me Christina na gi howe.
3: First John chapter 2 verse 15.
2: Satan John ton ta we afọ eto fo ton.
3: Love not the world. There we are.
2: Mi wan ai humble fi de mi tedi.
3: I'm sure now you understand. It's not saying don't love your father, don't love your mother, because they're not born again yet. Love them. You must love your neighbor as yourself.
2: He's saying
3: we should not love people in our community. Of course we must love them. Don't love the evil things in the world. Their drunkenness, their smoking, their evil, their adultery, their fornication. Not the world, neither the things that are in the world. If any man love the world, the love of the Father is not in him. Love people to the point you don't want them to perish. But the loss of the flesh. But the pride of life. But the lust of the eyes. That's what the Lord is saying. It's not of the Father, but it's of the world. And we should not love those things. There should be a change in our lives. And the world passes away, and the lust thereof. But he that doeth the will of God, tell me the rest, abideth forever. I pray you'll abide forever in Jesus' name. Looking at Romans chapter 12. Verses 1 and 2. I beseech you therefore, brethren, those are the real believers. I beseech you therefore, brethren, by the mercies of God, that ye present your bodies a living sacrifice, holy, acceptable to God, which is your reasonable service. When you present yourself to the Lord like that, holy, acceptable to God, it's when you do that, you're a real, real believer. I'm fed up of the people that, you know, they center, they focus on the loss of men, and they never focus on the loss of God. Very, very serious, like the Pharisees, as to what the elders of the Pharisaic assembly will say.
2: Usojo ven doto gligli tai di falizile nkoton kali yeme no klare do vodo sisin o sin ton mele nkoton de togbe ton walo.
3: You know, you wash your hand like this before you eat, you sit down this, you don't take this journey on the Sabbath day, and they destroyed the word of God with their tradition. But the Lord is saying, here is my word, and keep to that word and believe that word, and let your focus, your mind be on that word, and then you'll be a true believer. And then you are not conformed to this world, but be transformed by the renewing of your mind, that she may prove what is that good and acceptable and perfect will of God. This mark of the true believer will be visible in every one of our lives in Jesus' name. Point number two, receptivity and submission to the word. I need to emphasize all I'm emphasizing is because, you know, sometimes I look at some people and I say, are you a child of God? Are you born again? Which says, praise the Lord, Pastor, I'm born again. I say, how do you know you are born again? And he says, because I'm not wearing this, I'm not wearing that. I said, what else? Oh, because of this and because of that, and what I'm waiting for, they never mention. And then I say, for how long have you been in the church? I've been in this church now, they say, for 7 years, for 10 years. And I say, you don't know what it means to be born again, a child of God. Is it because you don't do this and you don't do that, you don't wear this, you don't wear that? That's how you know you're a child of God. It is that the word of God, the word of salvation has come to you, and you have received that word of salvation. You have repented and you believe on the Lord Jesus Christ. And if we don't understand that, we're going to be beating about the bush. And you know, sometimes it saddens my heart when I find people that are even born in the church. And now they are maybe about 25 years or 27 years of age, and they were born inside this church. And then you come across them, you say, are you born again? Are you a child of God? He says, well, I'm trying to be. See, when did you come to the church? Oh, my parents were in this church before I was born. And now I'm 27 years of age. I'm trying to be a Christian. And I say, how long are you going to try? It is not trying, but trusting. Believe on the Lord Jesus Christ, and thou shalt be saved. I pray God will give us understanding. Give me good, good amen.
2: But I'm not telling you what
3: people. And you don't want to waste all your life preaching the word of God, and then on your deathbed, when you're about to die, you then find out that people you have been teaching, they don't understand what it means to believe, what it means to be a child of God. And then you go on to eternity and you've just taught rules and regulations all your life. Don't want to do that.
2: They
3: want people to understand what it means to be born again and then to give their life to the Lord Jesus Christ and live the Christian life by the grace of God, not by trying, not by struggling. I pray this grace will be kind of abundant in our lives in Jesus' name. I'm reading again from John chapter 17 verse 6. I have manifested thy name unto the men which thou givest me out of the world. Thine they were, and thou givest them me, and they have kept thy word. Isn't that wonderful? They have kept thy word. Brothers and sisters, can you look up here for a moment? If the Pharisees were to examine these believers, Peter, James, and John, Matthew, Bartholomew, and all the other people, and Jesus said, I'm all right with them. I'm happy with them. They have kept the word of God. And now rejoice because your names are written in heaven. If the Pharisees and the Sadducees were to examine them, what will the Pharisees say? What the Pharisees say, why are they not walking according to the tradition of the elders? The Pharisees will condemn them and disqualify them.
2: I
3: don't want you to be a Pharisee. I don't want you to be a Sadducee. And that's the thing we're trying to, bring back, or trying to bring ourselves back to the word of God. You need to listen to me when I counsel people. I was talking to somebody the other day, and he said, the coordinator brought him, and I'm coming back on marriage, and I was talking on marriage. And they say, we have told them this, we have told them this.
2: And so
3: the brother looked at me and said, sir, I know this is the will of God. I said, what we are telling you?
2: Then
3: I said, now I'm going to tell you something. Then I said, this is not Bible.
2: But even though
3: this fellow is having this problem, and you are having this, the blood group. I said, now, if you get married, biologically, this is going to be the consequence. It's science.
2: I said,
3: if you say that you are going to get married, Even though you have this challenge, I will not agree with you because I know the consequence. And then a young man, he looked at me and said, "Sir, I understand what you say. I've read everything. I've read all those books too. And I understand what you say. But there's a person I'm going to marry."
2: But
3: do you know what I told him? You want to hear?
2: I just say, yeah.
3: I said, "You see, if you go ahead, I will not agree with you.
2: Doesn't
3: mean you are not born again. You are still a child of God. Because of my knowledge of science, not Bible, science. That these are the consequences, I will not agree with you. You go ahead and do it." And I said, "When you finish and you've done the mile, come back to the church. You're still in the church. We're not going to do it for you because of what we know scientifically, but you're still a Christian. Because you know, the word of God just says, don't marry unbeliever. He is a believer, you are a believer, and you are getting married together, that's all right." You see, but if you don't make a difference between the law of God and the law of man, which was said to help you, you're going to say, "Okay, because I've done that, then I've lost my salvation." We don't lose salvation like that, my brother. This salvation is precious. Now I know that you know some Pharisees who are there will say, "You have spoiled everything. I'm making everything brighter." We to set ourselves free from all these various things that you know the difference between the law of God and the law of man. And I was telling the other group, I said, "Please, I'm laboring so hard in this church. I'm getting people to know the Lord. I don't want any marriage committee sitting down there and driving away the people I'm trying to bring in." So softing, I'll be gentle with those people. Are we hearing? I'm morning every day and I'm saying, coming to Christ. And then they're coming to Christ. And then somebody somewhere is sitting down, laying some rules on them that drives them away from the kingdom of God. You don't want to do that. The word of God is what we receive. It's not the word of man, and it's not the opinions of men. Let's see this receptivity we're talking about in John chapter 1, and I'm reading from verse 12. "And as many as received him, to them he gave power to become the sons of God, even to them that believe on his name." Verse 14, "And the word was made flesh and dwelt among us, and we beheld his glory, the glory as of the only begotten of the Father, full of grace, full of truth." I pray that this word, you receive it in Jesus' name. Give me a good amen. I'm looking at Acts of the Apostles chapter 2, and we're reading from verse 41.

0: 8:12.
1: When
0: they believed Philip preaching the things concerning the kingdom of God and the name of Jesus Christ, they were baptized, both men and women.
1: What's
0: the description of the apostles in verse 14? And now when the apostles which were at Jerusalem had heard that Samaria had received the word of God,
1: that's
0: it, the word of God, not tradition, not ideology, not opinion, the word of God. They believed the word of God. They were baptized, they became the children of God. I pray you'll believe. Acts of the Apostles chapter 10, verse 44. While Peter yet spake these words, the Holy Ghost fell on all them that heard the word. And then it says, and they of the circumcision which believed were astonished, as many as came with Peter, because that on the Gentiles also was poured out the gift of the Holy Ghost. For they had them speak with tongues and magnify God. Then answered Peter, can any man forbid water that these should not be baptized, which have received the Holy Ghost as well as we? And he commanded them to be baptized in the name of the Lord. And they prayed, they pleaded that he should tarry certain days. Look at chapter 11, and the apostles and the brethren that were in Judea heard that the Gentiles had received the word of God.
1: From
0: verse 2 of chapter 11, when Peter was come up to Jerusalem, they that were of the circumcision, they contended with him, saying, thou wentest in to men uncircumcised, and did eat with them. That was their concern. Their own opinion, their own tradition said a Jew must not eat with a Gentile. And God sent Peter to go to Cornelius' house, and he spent a number of days there. And obviously he had to eat there. He was obeying God. That didn't bother them. He preached the word of God to them. That didn't interest them. While he was preaching, the Holy Ghost came upon all them that had the word of God. That did not make them to rejoice. If Peter had gone to the other apostles and said, I'm going to Caesarea, what are you going to do? I'm going to those Gentile people. Would they have allowed him? No.
1: The
0: law will not permit, but God said go. I pray that God will help us to remain steadfast with the word of God. Amen. Many years ago, I decided that what I suffered, people in deeper life were

0: not suffer.
1: Hypocrisy
0: life ministry started
1: 1973.
0: And there were two things. Number one, holiness. Number two, evangelism. I was in another church, of course, because we're not having Sunday worship. The overseer called me and he mentioned my name. He said, we love you, we appreciate you, with everything you're doing is okay, only one thing. I said, sir, what is it? This evangelism you're teaching those people, go out and go out and go out and evangelize, that it is not right. I said sir, prove it to me from the Bible that it's not right. He said, don't talk about Bible.
1: No, me dago. Do you have to Bible me? Yeah, do you have me? But me dago la la. Amen. Bible si ko
0: madu. In our church here, we don't allow it.
1: To agumi to me fill mile monad be me do yini la wenda be.
0: I said, sir, but God allows it. Oh, he said, you argue with what we say.
1: But no, me dago. Si ba joke ano mini la wenda be. Ero ano donung ba upo reason ano donung kwe no damite.
0: He said, we're going to excommunicate you for doing what? For allowing people to go and evangelize. He said, yes, because that is not according to their tradition. And I said, that's alright. Go ahead and do it. And he announced my name, you know, in that church. And he sent that tape all over Nigeria. I had no friend, I had nobody. And he kicked me out. Because of obeying the word. Because it was not according to their tradition. And that was the time I made up my mind that in this deeper life there will be no tradition.
1: That
0: we're going to stay on the word of God. But you know, many years have come and gone. Same people. Now they are friendly with me. And now they are telling me, now you are doing well. Now you are doing well. Now I'm asking myself, how do you know this is good? Because that's the reason I was kicked out. Let's keep to the word of God. Don't let anybody live this deeper life because of your own tradition. Because of, you see, yes, we know the Bible allows him to do that, but we're not going to allow this. We'll allow everything the word of God allows. I pray that we'll keep quiet from all these traditions in Jesus' name. Acts chapter 17, I'm reading from verse 11. These were more noble than those in Thessalonica, in that they received the word. That's the central theme. With all readiness of mind, and searched the scriptures daily, whether those things were so. Therefore, many of them believed. I pray you all believe. Also, the honorable women, which were Greeks and of men, not a few.
1: And to mess with yet to yeast, that you get when I eat a car, or to glack in your sea, no lame, proto, snooty lame, emany, vude.
0: James chapter 1. I'm reading from verse 21.
1: Jacob with a tita, a for conuculoco.
0: Wherefore, lay apart all filthiness and superfluity of naughtiness, and receive with meekness the engrafted word, which is able to save your souls.
1: Ene tu mi di ropo nyina wasa jagole ko do apadu ko so yi walo mi mi odo yi oho yedodo mi homelo e so gan hun aira mi tanga.
0: But be ye doers of the word and not hearers only, deceiving your own selves. I pray none of us will be deceived in Jesus' name. Point number 3, relationship and steadfastness in the word. You know what matters in the kingdom? It's relationship with the Lord. As children to the Father, as the saved to the Savior. Once again, I want to remind you, when somebody asks you, how do you know you are born again? How do you know you are a child of God? Well, I have a relationship with the Lord. He's my Father. I'm His child. Jesus is my Savior. He forgave my sin, and I'm following after Him. And the Holy Ghost is my Comforter. And it's the one that directs me into all truth. That's the relationship we sustain, we maintain in the kingdom of God. How do you know you are a child of God? How do you know that you are born again? Well, I come to Bible study every Monday. That's how you know you are born again.
1: When
0: you are born again and you have the Spirit of God witnessing in your heart that you are a child of God, that is what shows you that you are born again. And then because you are born again, the same might of Christ abides in you. And the same love of Christ abides in you. That's how you know you are born again. Not because of do's and don'ts, rules and regulations, not because of the traditions of men, but because the life of Christ abides in you. I pray that relationship every one of us will have in Jesus' name.
1: Give
0: me a good amen. You know, this kind of preaching will scare the Pharisees away. You know, the Pharisees, all the Pharisees know is, you know, I fast twice in the week. I'm not like this. I'm not like that. And the Pharisees never had any relationship with the Lord. And the Pharisees will say, the preaching of today spoils our tradition. What are we going to do about this? They destroy the word of God by their tradition. But thank God all those traditions are buried in Jesus' name. John chapter 17 verse 6. Have manifested thy name unto the men which thou gave. Gavest me out of the world, and then he says, thine the word, and thou gavest them me, and they have kept thy word. Relationship. 1 Corinthians chapter 6, verse 19. Watch, know ye not that your body is the temple of the Holy Ghost, which is in you, which ye have of God, and ye are not your own? That's relationship.
1: kavi mi ma nyun ra gbaza mi ton fi wuwe gbigbo wiwe tin to mi meto ton de we ere mi tin do san jiwe awe de kuro mi ma yin mi de titi ton
0: bought with a price, therefore glorify God in your body and in your spirit, which are God's.
1: Na ye ko ya ko so ade do ho mi ene o tu mi no pa gigo na jiwe yawe to agbaza mi ton me po do gbigbo mi ton me ere yin jiwe yawe ton le.
0: Glorify God in your body and in your spirit because you belong to God.
1: Galatians
0: chapter 3, I'm reading from verse 26. For ye are all the children of God, how? By faith in Christ Jesus.
1: Now the
0: not rules, not law, not regulation, not do's and don'ts, faith in Christ.
1: As
0: many of you as have been baptized into Christ are put on Christ. There is neither Jew nor Greek, there is neither bond nor free, there is neither male nor female, for ye are all one in Christ Jesus.
1: Now mi me sora ye ko baptize to Christ mele ko ze Christ do go me de matin ko yin ju ka vi glek me de matin bo yin me glek ka vi me me de kanu me de matin bo yin sunu ka vi nyonu na lopo we me ko to Christ Jesus me.
0: Let's come back to John chapter 17 verse 6.
1: Kwa juan ta foton kwa we afoton tu lopo.
0: I've manifested thy name unto the men which thou givest me out of the world. Thine the world, and thou givest them me, and they have done what? They have kept thy word. There's no point running around disobeying the word of God and still saying, I'm a child of God. Breaking all the laws of God, I'm a child of God. Rebelling against the word of God, I'm still a child of God. No. The unmistakable mark of being a child of God is that you have kept the word of God. John 14:23. Jesus answered and said unto him, if a man love me, he will keep my words. And then it says, and my Father will love him, and we will come unto him and make our abode with him. Luke 11:28. But he said, yea rather, blessed are they that hear the word of God and do what? And keep it. I pray that all the grace we need to keep that word, the Lord will give unto us in Jesus' name. We're looking at Revelation chapter 3. We're reading from verse 8. I know thy works. Behold, I have set before thee an open door. Give me a good amen there. And no man can shut it, for thou hast a little strength and hast kept my word. Don't you see that? You have kept my word and has not denied my name. Another thing we need to understand, this faith in Christ, this trust in the Lord, makes us to go through life without worry, without care, without anxiety. As if whatever God wants for you or has for you, somebody or something will stop it in your life.
1: Impossible.
0: Behold, I have set before you an open door, and no man can shut it. And no man can shut it. And you know, some people sometimes they are very bold. And sometimes it's, you know, empty boldness. It's not real boldness. They come to you and they will say, I want to tell you that I am so and so. And I want to tell you, we will do this and do this against your life, against your family, against your child. And then you begin to tremble. Then if it's on Wednesday or Thursday, you want to run here. Is the pastor there? Is the pastor there? Let the pastor pray for me. What are we praying for? Because of the audacity of an empty person that doesn't have anything within him, terrify you from today, they'll not terrify you anymore. I set an open door before you, and nobody shall be able to shut it in Jesus' name. Thank God. Today it looks like I'm telling you many stories today. You love my stories? Praise the Lord. Was still in flat too. The church was not as large as this. Even the church in the whole nation, in the whole of Nigeria, was not as large as our service today. Or just growing up and growing up. And I was standing on this word. And then some people wanted me to do something. And I said, no, that's not the will of God. And one of them went to fast for 3 days and three nights. Will not eat anything. At the end of the 3 days, he came right from, and you could see, you know, he didn't even take his bath. He felt that he no water on his body, no water inside his stomach, nothing. Fasting 3 days and three nights. Then I came out the door, I saw him, and then he said, I am from the Lord. I said, thank you. Welcome. And then he changed his voice. Thus says the Lord. I said, thank you. That if you don't do this and do this and do this, that this ministry will scatter. I said, wait a minute.
1: I
0: said, that's of the devil. I said, this ministry will not scatter. And I will not do what you are telling me to do. And then he said, well, I've been faithful. I've declared the word of the Lord. I said, come back here. I said, you know what? The little thing you're doing, I never tell anybody that. I said, the little thing you're doing is the one that will scatter. But this one here, this is going to stand. And I'm telling you, that fellow that came after fasting 3 days and three nights and said this one was scattered, has this one scattered?
1: ikema kase we mesun ni ba de do weyo no de devise na gbado pe egbado ya la la.
0: And that one that I told him, that one has totally scattered.
1: The point
0: is this: when you stand on the word of God, and here we're standing on the word of God, and the victory in my life, I pass on to you, my children. You will stand upon the word of God. If there's any tradition, come to me.
1: And
0: I counsel you and I tell you, do this. Ask me, Pastor, where is it in the Bible? If I can't show you in the Bible, don't worry, just throw it away. That's tradition. And if you ask me, is this Bible or is this tradition, sir, Pastor, is this your opinion? If I tell you it's my opinion, then you are free to throw it away. But when I show you chapter and verse, that's the word. You will follow that word. And when you follow that word, there is a door set before you, and nobody can shut that door in Jesus' name. And by the grace of God, all these years I've been standing on this word. I never tell people, but thank God, I can't say I'm not succeeding. Am I succeeding? I'm passing that success to you. Passing the victory to you. I didn't know I would tell you everything I told you today, but as you stand upon this word, no enemy will stand before you. Every door is open before you. And next time when you come, if you have chance to see me, you will not ask questions, you will tell me testimony. Rise up and pray. Testimony already waiting for you. Because a door is open before you and nobody will shut that door in Jesus' name. Open your mouth and talk to the Lord in prayer. In Jesus' name we pray. Can you give me a good amen? Did you receive this word of God today? Did you accept the word of God today? Are you afraid of man?
1: No.
0: Are you afraid of tradition?
1: No.
0: Do you accept the word of God?
1: Yes.
0: Praise the Lord. Raise up your hand. Before we pray, committee, whatever kind of committee, marriage committee. You've had me today. I set you up. There was no committee, marriage committee, until I said, I don't want to deal with the marriages all alone by myself. Because the church is getting large. That's why I set up the marriage committees. It's not in the Bible. There's no marriage committee in the Bible, please. But I set it up. I don't want any of the marriage committees to frustrate any of our young people.
1: And
0: I want you to deal with all those young people like my real, real children.
1: So that
0: there's no frustration. We are there to help. And if there is any question as to can they go on, can they not go on, give the benefit of the doubt, let them go on. I'm saying this, brothers and sisters, because now I've been going out to preach beyond deeper life. Then I go to this place and somebody comes to greet me and say, sir, thank you for coming. I'm really a member of deeper life. It was marriage that drove me away. I'm in this other place now. And because I couldn't see you and the brethren said, on their dead body will I get married. Pastor, you're still my pastor. But the thing that drove me away is this. And I met this, I met that. And I said, looks like I'm laboring for, you know, all these other churches. And the people I'm gathering together, you know, the committee is there. I love the committee. I'm the one that put you there. I love you. But work together with me. Be nice and be gentle and be kind on these young people. Actually, if they make a mistake, it's their mistake, it's their marriage, it's their family. So don't let us be overbearing on anybody. Even myself now, if I've been overbearing before, but I've changed. You know, in Abuja, they taught me, they said, don't say put your hands, they said, jam your hands together.
1: Abuja, now
0: let's have the transfer of that victory before you go. Raise up those hands now. Father, in the name of Jesus. We thank you. This is a family. Father talking to children and children listening to the father. Oh Lord, I pray everything that separated us before, break it in Jesus' name. In any way we offended one another by tradition, by being too strict and being too firm on things that are not essential. Oh Lord, I pray, forgive us and let us forgive one another in Jesus'
1: name.
0: And I pray that your grace will flow into every heart. Your love will flow into every heart. Every father, every mother, every daughter, every son, oh Lord, I pray in your love. A new understanding, a new trust and faith in Christ in Jesus' name. Lord, I pray that your love will flow into our committees. Your love will flow into our members. Your love will flow into all the workers. And Lord, now I pray you'll set doors of opportunity before everybody. The door of victory before everybody. prosperity before everybody. And I pray, Lord, this same victory we are having here will flow to everyone in Jesus' name. All our children, all our members who have been terrified and oppressed and they felt tired and they have run away, oh Lord, bring them back in Jesus' name. That we will not be laboring for other people to reap. We pray, O Lord, the joy of the Lord will be the strength of your people. Those who are sick, touch them today and heal them. Those who are oppressed, deliver them. Lord, any of the people that have been frustrated in the past, I pray that you turn their frustration to fascination. Instead of disturbing, hindering, resisting, or rejecting one another, we accept one another. We'll help one another. We'll uphold one another. And your truth will be established in every heart, every life in Jesus' name. Thank you because we know you have answered.
1: In
0: Jesus' name we pray. And everybody said,
1: amen.
0: Amen. Thank you very much and God bless you.
2: Praise the Lord. Everybody, I say praise the Lord. I welcome every one of you at this time in Jesus' name. God is about doing something. And you'll be part of that thing. The hand of the Lord will touch you. Whatever problem you have, you bring at this time. And the Lord is going to visit everyone in Jesus' name. Make it a day with the Lord. You and your family, you will never be the same again. Everybody praise the Lord again. Why don't you close your eyes and we're going to pray. Almighty God will come to you today. I will bless your mighty and your holy name. We know that you are a mighty God and you are going to do wonderful things in the lives of everyone upon everybody in Jesus' name. I pray to begin to pour down your blessings. And everybody will see that you are still on the throne. And we know that you are the same yesterday and today and forever. And you will do mighty things even in the midst in Jesus' name. We lift you up. Draw all men unto yourself. Thank you, Lord, because we know you have answered. In Jesus' name we pray. I have a word for you from the Bible. In John chapter 1 verse 29, it says, the next day, John sees Jesus coming unto him and says, behold, the Lamb of God, which taketh away the sin of the world. I come to you tonight telling you, behold the Lamb. If you see the Lamb of God tonight, and you allow the Lamb of God to do something in your very heart and life, you'll never be the same. I said you'll never be the same. Your family will never be the same. Your work will never be the same. God will just take hold of your life and turn you completely around. And I'm trusting the Lord will do it. Behold the Lamb. We're talking about John the Baptist. And John the Baptist talking about Jesus Christ, the Lord and Savior and Redeemer of the whole world. He had been baptizing people in water. And it was a great day in his life when he saw Jesus coming unto him. You see, he had seen many, many people. And maybe you have seen many people too. This may not be your first time. You are holding your Bible. You are reading the Bible, or you are listening to somebody preaching from the Bible. But the day you see Jesus, it will be a great day in your life. And this day will be the day in your life. Because as you come here, I know you will never be the same again in Jesus' name. The next day, what a great day, a day of salvation, a day of redemption, a day of healing, a day of liberation. The next day, John sees Jesus coming unto him. That day when John saw Jesus Christ, then he said, behold. I see something. Do you see anything? You see it before you get it. You see your healing before you get it. And you see your deliverance before you get it. And you look into the face of Jesus, and when you see that, you see your salvation. When you see him, you see your deliverance. When you see him, you see the answers to your prayer. John sees Jesus. I will see Jesus. When he saw Jesus, he said, this is what we're looking for. This is the answer to our prayer. And this is the climax of Christian experience. He said, behold, the Lamb of God that taketh away the sin of the world. Say, behold. He said, look and see. And fix your attention and fix your mind and fix your gaze upon the Lord. Not just an ordinary lamb, it's the Lamb of God. The Lamb of God. He was sent by God. The Lamb of God, he was given by God. His origin is from God. The source of his power is from God. And the source of his ministry, he came right from God. That's why it says it's the Lamb of God. And then he says there's something he does. He takes the sin of the world away. And said, Lord, here am I. You came because of me. God the Father in heaven sent you to this world to die on the cross of Calvary because of me. Then you open your heart and then he takes away. Everybody say, take away. Takes away your sin because he takes the sins of the world away. And as you come today, there's a great exchange. The Lord takes away something from you and then he gives you something better and something greater. He takes away your sin and he gives you salvation. He takes away your sickness and he gives you healing. He takes away your bad luck and he gives you the promises of God, and your life will never be the same again in Jesus' name. What he came to do is to take away your sin. Come to this verse again. John saw Jesus. You will see Jesus. As you look at the one that died for us to take away our sins, this is what he will do for you. He will take away your sin. And then he gives you life eternal. And when he gives you that salvation, he puts your name in the book of life, and you are never, never the same again in Jesus' name. You know, sometimes when you read the Bible like this, a verse of scripture like this, you don't really understand. The reason you don't understand is because you don't understand the background. Let me tell you the background.
3: John
2: the Baptist was an Israelite. And the Israelites dated their origin back to Abraham. There is a story about the Lamb that interests every Israelite. And since that time long ago that they have been watching for that Lamb to come, they have been looking at that story. The story is this. Maybe you have heard the story before. Abraham was called of God. And he was told that he should bring Isaac a son. And Isaac his son had to die. Why did he have to die? Well, it's an illustration to tell you all have sinned and come short of the glory of God. And the wages of sin is, tell me out loud, is death. And therefore God said, Abraham, he said, here am I, Lord. And then he said, take your son. That's your only son, and sacrifice him to me. Why will he die? To illustrate that you should have died. I should have died. Your mommy should have died. Your daddy should have died. And your friends should have died. Everybody you see should have died. The high and the low. And when that sin has happened in your life, the penalty for that. The result of that is that there will be death upon the man that has sinned. In 1 Corinthians chapter 6 and verse 9. It says, know ye not that your righteous shall not inherit the kingdom of God? When it says a sinner, it just means basically an unrighteous man. Who is an unrighteous man? A man that is not doing right. Know you not that your righteous shall not inherit the kingdom of God? Be not deceived. Neither fornicators, nor idolaters, nor adulterers, nor the effeminate, nor the abusers of themselves with mankind, nor thieves, nor covetous, nor drunkards, nor revilers, nor extortioners shall inherit the kingdom of God.
3: That's
2: what the Bible means by sinners. And I'll tell you the story of Isaac and Abraham. Isaac had to die because of the illustration that the Almighty God wants to bring to you. Wants to bring to you that when you sin, the penalty for that is that you will die. You might be the only son of your parents. You might be the only daughter of your parents. And yet, if you have sinned, the penalty is death.
3: As a guy, if you don't go get a meditator to a letter,
2: now the story of Isaac. When God told Abraham and said, bring Isaac.
3: He ought
2: to die. And then Abraham, knowing that God has something in mind,
3: Abraham,
2: he wants to teach you a lesson and teach me a lesson. He brought Isaac. As he brought Isaac, he got to the place where the judgment will fall. He came to the place where the penalty of death will be meted out unto him. He came to the place where the verdict of the Almighty God will be effected. And he laid him on the altar. And then he stretched up the knife, wanting to kill him. Wanting to meet out or to give out the penalty that every sinner ought to have. And then God said, Abraham, hold it. Don't do that. And then he lifted up his eyes and behold, he saw a lamb. He saw that lamb that became a substitute. That's the word. Substitute. Everybody say substitute. A substitute is someone that takes your place. That took your punishment. That took your penalty. mercy. The judgment. And so Abraham then left the son, raised him up. He had been spared. And he was not going to be judged anymore. And then he went to take the lamb, and he sacrificed that lamb as a substitute of Isaac, a son. That's what John was saying. When John said, behold the Lamb of God that taketh away the sin of the world. As you come here, I want to tell you, if you look back at your life, you see a lot of the sins you have committed. Is it adultery? Is it stealing? Is it fraudulent activities in business? Is it hatred or violence? Or have you murdered and killed? All those things will attract the judgment of God upon your life. They also have some consequences. And some of those consequences are sickness in your life. Oppression in your life. Deformity of your body. And the bad luck and the evil things that happen to you, they are part of the ongoing judgment of God upon your life. But then you have a substitute. His name is Jesus. And when you allow Jesus Christ to become your substitute, and with all the condemnation that I have in my life, I come to you today and I'm asking you, Lord, to take away the condemnation and the guilt in my life. Believing that Jesus died for you on the cross of Calvary. That's why I come to you tonight, invite you to behold the Lamb. When you behold him, then the Bible says it takes your sins away. All the sins you have ever committed, it takes everything away. That's why tonight you'll behold the Lamb. There's a beautiful verse of scripture in the New Testament. And if you have your Bible there, it's in 2 Corinthians chapter 5, verse 21. He said, for he has made him to be sin for us who knew no sin, that we might be made the righteousness of God in him. He says he made him to be the sin offering. He offered him up as a sin offering for you and for me. And it is so that we might become the righteousness of God in him. He was judged on behalf of us because of our sin. You've never known this great exchange, that we might become the righteousness of God in him. What that means is, he is righteous, all righteous. You are sinful, all sinful. And then you come to the place of judgment. And he says, I'll take your place. Come back to Isaac. Isaac was lying down there. And Isaac should
4: should have died because of his sin.
3: Isaac inako ku na yeladou tautu.
4: Isaac should have died because of his evil.
3: Isaac inako ku na yeladou tautu.
4: Just like you should have died.
3: Kede yenako ku do.
4: But then Jesus came and he took your sins away.
3: Chigba Jesu wa boze yeladou tole soyi.
4: Now there is no death upon you.
3: Difelo oku ma sotin to jireba.
4: That's why John is saying, behold the Lamb of God that taketh away the sin of the world. You come back to John chapter 1 verse 29. The next day John sees Jesus coming unto him. The Lord is looking at your heart right now. And the Lord is seeing your desires right now. If you're saying in your heart, I want him to be the lamp of God for me. And as you come to

0: There are people that are thinking that they're going to get saved by their own personal sacrifice. That's why you'll find the idol worshippers. Whenever they think there is a bad luck on them, an evil omen on them, a bad luck or a curse upon them, then they will take something and they will go and sacrifice. And they're trying to ward off the evil upon them by the sacrifice they're trying to make. But the Lord is saying the final sacrifice has come. And that is Jesus Christ, the Lamb of God. And that's why John was telling these people, and so I was telling you, that you behold the Lamb of God that taketh away the sin of the world. And so John was actually looking back, number one, to when the Lamb was a substitute. Number two, to when the Lamb became a sacrifice. Like Moses went to the children of Israel, I come to you, I say, this is the day you have been waiting for. Captivity is coming to an end. Sickness is coming to an end. Evil is coming to an end. Affliction is coming to an end. And that's why I come to you telling you, behold the Lamb. And when you behold the Lamb of God, all those evil things in your life, everything will come to an end in Jesus' name. Moses came to the children of Israel, he said, this is the day. And he said, if you're going to have that redemption, total redemption for your soul, for your spirit, and for your body, and you're going to have that redemption for your whole family, every family will take a lamb. And when you take that lamb, you kill the lamb. That's why Christ went to the cross and died. Because the Lamb of God had to die. Died for our sin. Died for our sickness. Died for all the satanic attacks that have been bothering us and troubling us. Because he became the sacrifice. Behold the sacrifice that takes away the sin of the world. And so Moses told the children of Israel, what a wonderful thing, that all those children of Israel, every one of them, believed. What a wonderful thing he had, if everyone there, everyone at the back, if everyone here will believe the good news, something good will happen to you. I believe you will have your redemption in Jesus' name.
1: All those children of Israel believed the words of Moses. And every one of them took a lamb. And they killed the lamb. And they applied the blood upon the lintels and the posts of their houses.
0: Yeah.
1: And

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1: And then they search inside and they ate the body of the lamb.
0: Ìwà sí ẹ̀yin ló họ̀ bẹ̀tí fí ebo wá dùn àgbàsá lẹ́gbọ́ fún lọ́tàn.
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1: They all came out of the land of Egypt and there was no one feeble person among them.
0: Bẹ̀ ìyẹn bẹ̀ pé tó sọ àìgbà Egypt tán jí mẹ́fọ́nù dé máa sọ tí tò chẹ́chẹ́ yìí tán.
1: You're going out of this place healed.
0: And I thought of you, put us on your bopo.
1: You're going out of this place tonight, delivered.
0: And I thought of you, let us amen. Put us to the bopo.
1: You're going out of this place tonight, set free in Jesus' name.
0: And I thought of you, let us amen. Credit me, Jemere can to Jesus in common.
1: Unforgettable night and an encounter with the Lord. Everyone, every family took a lamb.
0: The Aza, Ozama, Odewe,
1: and it killed the lamb. And it's not enough that the lamb was killed. They had to apply the blood of the lamb. How many people are saying, yes, I believe that Jesus died? That's not enough. I believe that the blood of Jesus has been shed. That's not enough. And that's why you know many people, they celebrate the Easter. They celebrate the Easter because they know that there was a day when Jesus Christ, the Lamb of God, was taken and he was crucified and he was slain and his blood was shed. You must come to the point where you apply the blood of the Lamb. For your own salvation. And you make it a personal deal with the Lord. And say, yes, I, in particular, I believe. And when you come with that personal faith in the Lord, and you know, it's not just that the lamb had been killed, but for you in particular, because of your sin in particular, he has died for you so as to take your sins away the moment you come. And you say, yes, I believe, in a very personal way. I don't care what others are thinking. I don't care what others are doing. I don't care what others are not doing for me. As an individual, I come here and I believe on the Son of God, then you'll find that that salvation will be given to you. That redemption will be given to you. All have sinned and come short of the glory of God. And the penalty of sin is death. And that's why you find many people having the penalty of sins in their lives. For example, you are committing fornication. Then you have HIV AIDS. That's the penalty of sin. And HIV AIDS is a messenger of death. And except the Lord touches you, and he will touch you. Except the Lord touches you, when those messengers of death, when they come, they lead you to the point of the grave. That eventually you die. But if you come to the Lord and you will say yes on a personal note, then the sin will be taken away. The penalty
2: penalty of sin will be taken away. And the angel of death will not have any authority over you anymore in Jesus' name. And so the angel of death passed over the land of Egypt that night. And in the house of Pharaoh. In the house of the magician. In the house of the sorcerers. In the house of the leaders in the land. And in the house of the peasants of the poor people. In the land, death visited every home. I'm here to tell you that God is no respecter of persons. He's an impartial God. If a great man sins, the penalty of sin is death. If a rich man sins, the penalty of sin is there. If an honorable woman sins, the penalty of sin is there. If a poor man, a poor woman sins, the penalty of sin is there. And if children sin, the penalty of sin is there. But God has given us a remedy. He has given us a redeemer. And the Lord Jesus Christ came so that he will set you free and take away the penalty of sin from you. So we'll do it. And then we're told that the angel of death visited them in the land of Egypt. And in every home where the blood of the lamb was not applied, everyone tasted of that penalty of sin and they died. They woke up in the morning like this and they saw everybody not having the mark of the blood, that the death penalty had visited every one of them. But all the people, they might be poor. All the people, they might be underprivileged. All the people, they might have been jobless. All the people, they might have been suffering one thing or the other. That had the mark of the blood upon the lintels of their houses, they were spared. And there was no judgment upon them, just like when you have the mark of the blood upon your heart. The death penalty will not treat you anymore in Jesus' name. As they ate the body of the lamb, then it became health for them. Healing for them. Strength for them. That's why tonight, as I come to you in the name of Jesus, if you are sick, you are going to get healed.
3: I've
2: seen God doing wonderful miracles of healings in the lives of many, many people. People in America might be listening to me now. And you know,
3: one
2: Minnesota some years ago. And those who were are there will understand. Because this Korean woman had been taken from the hospital. And this woman, you know, when the nurse said, can I take this Korean woman to that crusade? That Pastor so and so from Nigeria. So you say, yes, you can take her. Because if she stays in the hospital, she will die. If she goes out, she will die. She will die in a few days' time. Take her anywhere you want to take her. And then they brought her to that place, and I was talking about Jesus. And at the end of the message, I prayed for the people like I'm going to pray for you. Something will happen in your life. Something will happen on that child in Jesus' name. And then as we prayed in the name of Jesus, that Korean woman lying down one side, there was pain. Lying down the other side, there was pain. There was no part of the body that was touchable. But the mighty power of God came upon her. And she rose up. And she began to walk. Everything was alright. Everything will be alright in Jesus' name. Everybody shout that name, Jesus. That Jesus is the answer to your question. That Jesus is a solution to your problem. That Jesus is a healer of every disease in your body. Put your hands together for Jesus. It will happen in your life in Jesus' name. Because there is power in that name. And you behold the Lamb. Takes away the consequences of sin in your life. The children of Israel, they had applied the blood of the Lamb. And because they applied the blood of the Lamb, their sins were forgiven. And then they ate the body of the Lamb. That's why the Bible says, by his stripes we are healed. And so you understand that when you believe on the stripes of the Lord Jesus Christ, then you are completely healed. You'll be healed in Jesus' name.
3: Number
2: one, Jesus is our substitute. Number two, Jesus is our sacrifice. Number three, Jesus is our sin bearer. Isn't that what John was saying? Because the next day, John sees Jesus coming unto him. And he said, behold, the Lamb of God that taketh away. When you take something away, will it be there again? When Jesus comes and he takes fornication away from your life, will fornication be there again?
4: Eno Jesu Christi wa boze o Galilo se son present to me Galilo na wa poro fine we.
5: Number one, I was substitute in the case of Isaac.
4: Aweta odiago mi tondo foko.
5: Number two, I was sacrifice in the case of every family in the land of Egypt of the children of Israel.
4: Aweta avosi sami ton to foko Israel vile tondi to aiba Egypt tondi.
5: Number three, now our sin bearer.
4: Atoto di nyana.
5: He has taken away our grief and our sorrows. Everything that brings sorrow to your mind, to your heart, to your family, the Lord will take away. Because it becomes a sin bearer. It takes away our sin. It takes away our sickness. It takes away our satanic affliction. It will set you free. Because it will take away everything that the devil had deposited in your life. And then you are telling the devil, I don't belong to you anymore. And your influence will not be upon my life anymore. Because Almighty God, the Heavenly Father, he has sent Jesus Christ that he will be the sin bearer.
4: Jesus Christ,
5: and the suffering bearer. And the sickness bearer. And it takes the sin, the suffering, the sickness, and the evil. It takes everything away from our lives. That's why I'm inviting you to the words of John again. It says, the next day, John sees Jesus. John sees Jesus. The great day in your life. The great moment in your life. The great opportunity in your life. And the great deliverance coming to you in your life. When you see Jesus. You picture yourself as a sinner, bearing the punishment of your iniquity. And then all of a sudden, instead of just seeing yourself as a sinner, you see him as your savior. You see the Lord Jesus is coming to you right now. I said he's coming to you right now. But you know what, if he comes to you and you don't even take notice of him. What if he comes to you and then you walk away? What if he comes to you and you don't give him attention? But John gave him attention. When he saw Jesus coming, he stopped every other thing he was doing. And then he told everybody, announced to everybody, he said, behold the Lamb. And I come to you to tell you, behold the Lamb. Behold the Lamb, your substitute. Behold the Lamb, your sacrifice. Behold the Lamb, your sin bearer. Behold the Lamb, your healer. Behold the Lamb of God that taketh away the sins of the world. It will take your sin away. When, number one, you look at him. Now, if you're looking at Jesus, you have to take your eyes away from and other directions. You've been looking at Satan.
6: akodo satan
7: you be looking at sin
6: akodo yin do pon
7: you be looking at the night club
6: akodo to kun ko examen
7: you be looking at those hard drugs
6: akodo amaku sisi enele
7: you be looking at immorality
6: akodo fenwen ele pon
7: they have attracted you
6: yin akodo di do
7: and they have pleasure for you
6: are you so vivina we
7: but now you take your eyes away from sin and you turn your eyes on the Lord Jesus Christ, on the Savior. You even have to take away your eyes away from your sickness. Take your eyes away from your calamity. And then turn your eyes on Jesus, who has come to heal you, who has come to deliver you, who has come to set you free. The Lord will do that. Give me a good amen. If you will come to say, yes, Lord, I believe that Jesus died for me on the cross of Calvary. I believe that I will not die for my sins anymore. If you will come with faith unto the Lord, He will take all those sins away, and then you become a child of God. I said you become a child of God. And then all the sicknesses you see in your body right now, by the time we finish the meeting tonight, you are set free. I said you are set free. And you will never be the same again in Jesus' name. Now is the time that I invite every one of you to behold the Lamb. Behold the Lamb. And He will take your sins away. He'll take your sickness away. He'll take your judgment away. He will turn every negative sin to become positive in your life in Jesus'
6: name.
7: I want you to stay where you are. Bow your head and close your eyes, because this is the moment of decision. If you are there while we're sitting down,
6: heads
7: bowed, eyes closed. If you are there tonight and you are saying, I want the Jesus Christ we're talking about to be my Savior, wherever you are, can you just raise up your hand? Be quiet and listen to me now. I want you to turn away from your sin and turn to Jesus Christ, your Savior, and say, Lord Jesus, I give up my sin. I turn away from my sin. I turn away from my fornication. I turn away from my smoking and drinking. I turn away from my stealing. I turn away from my fighting. I turn away from my deception and lying. I turn away from all my sins. I turn to Jesus as my Savior. Tell the Lord that. And tell the Lord, I receive you, Jesus, as my Savior. I receive you, Jesus, as my Redeemer. I receive you, Jesus, as the one that takes away my sin. My sin bearer. In Jesus' name we pray.
2: In Jesus' name we pray. Amen. And all your sins are gone in Jesus' name. And as we go back home, the Lord has given you the grace already. And you will not continue in those sins anymore in Jesus' name. The power of the blood of the Lamb will work effectively in a dynamic way in your life. And he'll give you the victory over all the sins of the past. Just keep up your hand. I'm praying for you now. Give me your life to Christ. You have turned away from your sin. You have turned unto the Savior. And you have said, yes, Lord, I open the door of my heart to you. Come in. The Lord has come in. I said the Lord has come in. Father, in the name of Jesus, I thank you at this time and bless your name. Because you have said whosoever will call on the name of the Lord will be saved. All these people who have genuinely wholeheartedly turned away from their sin, and they have turned to Jesus Christ, their Savior. Lord, I believe you have answered their prayer. And I pray, O Lord, that you give them the victory over the sins in their lives in Jesus' name. Take away their sins. Wash away their sins. Lord, I pray that the power of sin will be broken in their lives in Jesus' name. I pray, Lord, all those who have been involved in fornication, adultery,
8: hostility,
2: or hard drugs, or marijuana, or any evil habit, break, destroy all those evil habits in their lives now, in Jesus' name. Lord, I pray that the power of the blood of the Lamb will set every one of them free right now. And the freedom will not just be for one day or one week. The freedom will be permanent in Jesus'
8: name.
2: Confirm that miracle of redemption and salvation in every heart, even now, in Jesus' name. I thank you, Lord, because I know you have answered. In Jesus' name we pray. Everybody put your hands together for Jesus. Amen. Right now, at this time, your miracle will come to you in Jesus' name.
9: Will
10: you stand up as we pray together? Heavenly Father, I come to you now. And I come in the name of Jesus Christ, the Lamb of God, who takes away our sin and the consequence of sin. Oh Lord, I come to you now with confidence and trust and faith. And I believe that you are mightily present here and you will do wonderful things, miraculous things over here in Jesus' name. Everywhere now, all who are listening to the sound of my voice, I pray, Lord, manifest your power in Jesus' name. That swelling in your body right there now, whether in the neck, or at the back, or on the legs, or in the abdomen, or tumor in the brain, that swelling, I command you, come out in Jesus' name. The tuberculosis or the problem of the kidney, I pray right now that that kidney will receive the touch of the Lord. And life from above will come to that dead, dying kidney in Jesus'
9: name.
10: And all the coughing of blood and tuberculosis, I command you right now, be healed in Jesus' name. All the pains in your body, all the pains in your bone, I pray right now, I send the mighty power of the Lord upon you right now. Be healed in Jesus' name.
9: Yes,
10: oh Lord, I'm asking for those who have HIV AIDS in their body. Because you are the God who heals. You are the God who delivers. And I know that with Jesus Christ, all things are possible. I command right now, the HIV AIDS in your body be healed in Jesus' name. That individual having the spirit of insanity, the spirit of madness, that demonic spirit that is causing the insanity or the epilepsy or whatever it is, I command you, demonic spirit, come out in Jesus' name. Become normal right now. Be delivered right now. By the mighty power of the Spirit of God, in the name of Jesus that will never fail, I set you free in Jesus' name. Now I pray for all those who are deaf and dumb, those deaf ears. I command you right now, be opened in Jesus' name. Oh Lord, I pray that you do a creation.
11: creative miracle.
12: Okuro okorora ni wazo jia unu didatonde.
11: You're a creative miracle.
12: Wazo jia unu didatonde.
11: And those ears that have been deaf with something damaged in the ear.
12: Na oto enele ko de ko kuku na nu de egbele to to lome utule.
11: Recreate what is damaged and make them to hear very perfectly in Jesus' name.
12: Those
11: who are dumb, I pray for you now. And I pray that the dumbness will vanish away. Whatever ties down your tongue that you are not speaking, I pray you speak right now. The mighty power of God is on you already. Speak out in Jesus' name. All those who are blind, I come to you now. And that bandage of the devil on your eyes. The cataract or the glaucoma. Whatever has caused that blindness, I command the blindness to vanish away in Jesus' name. Lord, you are the one that gives sight to the blind. And therefore now I pray, open their blind eyes that they may see in Jesus' name. And those who are lame, I pray the mighty power of God will touch your joints. Will touch your muscles, will touch your bone, and everything that is twisted will come right. And be straightened out in Jesus' name. And those who have been lame receive the power of God on your body. On your brain. On every part of your life. Rise up and walk in Jesus' name. And Lord, I pray you touch everyone here. Every boy, every girl. Every man, every woman. Everyone here, touch everyone with a miracle touch in Jesus' name. Everyone here, the power of the Lord is sent unto you right now. Receive your miracle in Jesus' name. Receive your miracle in Jesus' name. Receive your miracle in Jesus' name. Thank you, Lord, because I know you have answered. In Jesus' name I pray. And everybody said, Amen. Check up and you'll find the miracle is there already.

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2: Mi pa kulona.
1: Rise up to pray together.
2: Fonda fojina mi nuko le dupo.
1: Father, we thank you for this day.
2: Oto mi dupo na zaigbe to.
1: Thank you, Lord, because of your call.
2: Mi dupo na yura to we kulona.
1: Thank you because of your mighty hand.
2: Mi dupo na loda hoto we to utu.
1: Thank you for your mighty power.
2: Mi dupo na kunda hoto we to utu.
1: Thank you for the promise you have given us.
2: Mi dupo na pagodi akona mile.
1: Thank you, Lord, because we know you've made us more than conquerors. And today,
2: I
1: pray that as the word comes out, God will inject strength and power into everyone in Jesus' name.
2: That pray,
1: you will strengthen the weak. You will raise up the fallen. And you will bring your dynamic power into every life in Jesus' name. We're praying today. Every sound of my voice, victory will come into your life. Power will come into your life. And all the things that have defeated you before, you will rise up in your victory in Jesus' name. Confirm your word, Lord. Thank you because we know you have answered. In Jesus' name we pray. And everybody said, amen. I'm looking at the unconquerable
2: David.
1: And we're looking at 1 Samuel chapter 16. And then we're looking at verses 12 and 13. And he sent and brought him in. Now he was ruddy and with that of a beautiful countenance and goodly to look to. And the Lord said, arise, anoint him, for this is he. And Samuel took the horn of oil and anointed him in the midst of his brethren. And the Spirit of the Lord came upon David.
2: Here
1: we have the choice of
2: David.
1: Number one, he was called.
2: Teacher,
1: number two, he was chosen.
2: Awe.
1: And then number three, he was anointed. Those three things in our lives, the call of God, the choice of God, and the anointing of God, those three things make Daniel to stand out different from everybody else. Called, chosen, and anointed. And yet you see Goliath stood in the way for him to fulfill the calling the Lord had given him. Goliath stood in the way. Goliath is saying, although you are called, although you are chosen, Though you are anointed, yet I will not allow you to go to the victory that the Lord has for you. Here was Goliath saying, no, you will not make it. And you see, for every one of us, you will find out in your life. And although you have been called, and although you have been chosen, and although the anointing of the Lord is upon you, there may be a Goliath that is standing between you and your victory. Standing between you and your success. Standing between you and the calling the Lord has given you.
2: And
1: I'm going to show you from the life of David, from the way that David conquered, that you will conquer every enemy. Standing between you and the victory in front of you were bringing everything down. And you're going to find in your life that is the kind of victory that the devil cannot contest.
2: That's
1: the kind of success that Goliath cannot pull away from you. Because today, you are going to plug into the power of the Almighty God. And success is important. Having victory over Goliath is very important. Because that will be a gateway to continual permanent success and victory in your life. But if you are defeated, that initial defeat that meets you at the gateway, that initial failure will be continual permanent failure and defeat in your life. That's why you don't want to allow Goliath to defeat you today. Thank God, I know the way of victory. I'm going to show you that way of victory. And if you will take everything I'm telling you, you'll find you'll never be the same in your life in Jesus' name.
2: You can be
1: starting again. Then Samuel took the horn of oil.
2: When Samuel you
1: and anointed him in the midst of his brethren. The Spirit of the Lord came upon David from that day forward. And that shows then how David was able to have the victory. And this is showing you how you can have the victory. Number one, you are called. You are called to repentance. You are called unto righteousness. And until you answer that call, you will not be chosen. Number two, have you surrendered to the call to righteousness in your life? Number three, have you responded to the call to redemption? Christ died for us on the cross of Calvary. And now you come and you say, yes, Lord, I surrender myself. And it is your submission to that call that makes the Lord now to lay his hand upon you.
2: And
1: choose you. And to say, I found a woman after my heart. And then after the choice, the anointing of the Lord comes upon you. And today, anointing will come.
2: But best thing, Bella, Miss Salo
1: Enawa. I said that anointing will come.
2: Miss Salo Enawa.
1: It is the anointing that breaks every yoke.
2: It's why Miss Salo Enawa.
1: And every yoke will be broken in your life.
2: Was a girl playing Batu Bezato Emer.
1: Yes, day.
2: Tazang Betonji.
1: Anything.
2: Nepepe.
1: That rises against your life.
2: Enough on Jagoto Bezato.
1: Will bring everything down.
2: And I'll hold the poor Talia Emer.
1: The unconquerable David.
2: David,
1: I'm going to divide the message to three parts.
2: Atonama, you're what you do.
1: Number one, the characteristics of unconquerable David.
2: David.
1: Number two, combatants against unconquerable David.
2: Then,
1: number three, conquering like unconquerable David.
2: Let's come
1: to number one,
2: the
1: characteristics of unconquerable David.
2: David,
1: you see, the Lord chose David because David had some characteristics within him, some qualities of life within him.
2: And
1: if it is your goal in life that you want to succeed, that nothing will bring you down, you need to find out in your own life, what are the qualities of your life? What are the characteristics of your life? What is it the Lord is looking for before he can inject his power, his strength, and his might into your life? The characteristics of unconquerable David. Acts chapter 13 verse 22. And when he had removed Saul, he raised up unto them David to be their king.
2: So
1: he gave testimony and said, I have found David the son of Jesse, a man after my own heart, which shall fulfill all my will. That man made up his mind that he was going to do everything the Lord will reveal to him. He was going to live a life pleasing unto God. He was going to make the word of God the standard, the measure, or the rule of his life. And God the Almighty testified about
2: David.
1: And he said, I have found a man. He had been searching all the tribes of Israel. He had been looking for somebody like David in the land of
2: Israel.
1: He got to this tribe, he couldn't find a man.
2: He
1: got to that tribe, he couldn't find
2: man.
1: Then he got to the tribe of Judah. As he got to the tribe of Judah, here he got a man. And he said, I found somebody. God is going around and he's looking at your heart. And he's looking at your attitude. And he's looking looking at your decision. Looking at your disposition. And he says, I'm looking for a man. I'm looking for a woman. I'm looking for a conqueror. I am looking for a victor. And when you allow him to find you, then God announces in the courts of heaven. Then God makes the announcement before all the angels of heaven. Found a man. I found a woman. Will he find you? Psalm 40, I'm reading from verse
2: 8.
1: I delight to do thy will, O my God. Yea, thy law is within my heart.
2: I delight
1: to do your will. I'm happy to do your will. I rejoice in doing your will. My meat is to do your will. The thing that gets me happy, gets me satisfied, gets me fulfilled is doing the will of God. And that's what God is looking for. If you're going to be the unconquerable David, here is the characteristic that the Lord requires from you and from me. I rejoice to do thy will, O God. Psalm 143 in verse 10, and it says, teach me to do thy will. At my God, thy spirit is good. Lead me into the land of uprightness. If you're going to become unconquerable, unstoppable, here is what the Lord is asking from you.
2: Psalm 57,
1: I'm reading to you from verse 4. In Psalm 57 verse 4, here is what it says. It's among lions, I lie among them that are set on fire, even the sons of men whose teeth are spears and arrows, and their

0: Apotulo poto ye ko ta odo dai na potie ye ran irache do ko do ye kundo dai to nu kon te che che ton we yi lo su dai do.
1: But verse 7 is what shows you his attitude.
0: Wala sta we to we do wala ton ya mi apotian we.
1: Verse 7 is what shows you the kind of mind, the kind of heart, and the kind of life, and the kind of attitude and determination this man has.
0: Apotian we to we do ya mi gbe mi ma eton gbe zan eton nu wa do tana tala.
1: In verse 7 it says, my heart is fixed, O God, my heart is fixed. I will sing and give praise. And you see, read from verse 4. The challenges before him. The difficulties before him. The persecution that he has. And yet you said, I'm going to conquer. How many of you are going to conquer? I will conquer.
0: And
1: whatever the challenge, my heart is fixed. Whatever the opposition, my heart is fixed. Whatever the persecution, my heart is fixed. Whatever the mountain, whatever the enemies, my heart is fixed. It's when you are like
0: David
1: and you make up your mind, nothing can turn you around. And you say, my heart is fixed, oh God, my heart is fixed. That's when you become like the unstoppable, unconquerable
0: David.
1: In Psalm 86, I'm reading from verse 11, from verse 12.
0: It
1: says in that 86 verse 11, teach me thy will, Lord, I will walk in thy truth. Unite my heart to fear thy name.
0: And then,
1: I will praise thee, O Lord my God, with all my heart, and I will glorify thy name forevermore. No wonder that the Almighty God gave testimony concerning
0: David.
1: I have found a man. A man who is after my heart. And he will do, he will fulfill, he will act out, he will obey, he will walk in the center of the will of the Almighty
0: God.
1: Psalm 101, I'm reading from verse
0: 2.
1: I will behave myself wisely in a perfect way.
0: You
1: know why David was saying this? David was not doing it for the priest, Abiathar.
0: David
1: was not doing it for Solomon, his son.
0: David
1: was not doing it for the tribe of Judah.
0: David
1: was not doing it for Israel. I want victory. I want to succeed. I want the favor of God upon my life. I want the power of God upon my life. I want to be unconquerable. Because of what I want. And because I want to plug to the power of the Almighty God. I don't want ever anything to be able to stop me or conquer me. When you live the Christian life, you're not doing it for your pastor. It's because of the advantage you want in Christ. That's why you do what you do. That's why David said, here is my decision, here is my consecration. In verse 2, I will behave myself wisely in a perfect way.

0: Nyima yinu nyu ento zonli to aliko pipeji.
1: Oh, when will thou come unto me?
0: Butalo yena wate.
1: I will walk within my house with a perfect heart.
0: Nyima yaga pipeto zinzonli to togun keme.
1: I will set no wicked thing before mine eyes.
0: Nyima yonu nyina kande do nuku nuku zicheton.
1: I hate the work of them that turn aside.
0: Nyegbe wana zome keklanle ton.
1: It shall not cleave unto me. A froward heart shall depart from me.
0: I don't
1: know a wicked person. That wicked person who so privately privily slandereth his neighbor.
0: Him
1: will I cut off. He says, I'm going to cut off relationship from these people that go about slandering and putting down. Why?
0: Because
1: everybody can know he's a righteous, perfect man. No, so he could have the victory. That is a characteristic. That is a quality that the Lord was looking for. And he said, this is going to be in my life, so that I will be able to have the victory.
0: I'll
1: be able to have the success that the Lord already ordains for me. And if you want to have the success and the victory that has ordained for you, you cannot just live like everybody else. You know, if you live like everybody else, walk like everybody else, and you talk like everybody else, and you behave like everybody else, well, it's only the victory everybody else has that you will have. It's only the joy everybody else has that you will have. It's only the success that everybody else has that you will have. But if you make up your mind, I am going to distinguish myself, I'm going to be a unique person, a distinct person, a conqueror, a victor. I am going to live a life that is yielded, surrendered to the Lord.
0: And
1: you make yourself to be in this class of winners, in this class of conquerors.
0: Verse 5,
1: it says, whoso privately slandereth his neighbor, him will I cut off.
0: It
1: says, him that has an high look and a proud heart will I not suffer, will I not permit, will I not allow to be in my presence. And I shall be upon the faithful of the land. Birds of the same feather flock together. I want to be successful. And my eyes will be on the faithful of the land. I want to be victorious. And my eyes will be upon the faithful in the land. I want to be more than a conqueror. And my eyes will be upon the faithful of the land. Show me your friends.
0: And
1: I will show you who you are. When the people around you are defeated people, you'll be defeated. If all the people around you are the people that are cringing and crawling and lying down before the devil, you too will be cringing and crawling and lying down for the devil.
0: But if
1: your friends are conquerors, if that your acquaintances are victors, their victory will rub on you. And their success will rub on you. And their conquering will rub on you. And then in the second part of verse 6, he that walketh in a perfect way, he shall serve me. He that walketh in sin shall not dwell within my house. He that telleth lies shall not tarry in my sight. These are the qualities of life
0: that
1: David had,
0: that
1: made God to give him the victory that he gave him.
0: And
1: it's your turn now.
0: It
1: has come and gone. What am I talking about, David?
0: You
1: know that your heart the same heart with David.
0: Now you start to have
1: the same victory with David. The same power to stand and not to ever be conquered, so that same power and strength and might will come upon your life.
0: Good
1: amen.
0: Number 2.
1: The combatants against unconquerable
0: David.
1: I want to tell you that the anointing in your life will be challenged. You know, there are people that don't understand. I don't know what is happening. Goliath before me. Goliath will come. It's for you to get ready before Goliath comes. That doesn't stop you. That does not conquer you. That does not defeat you.
0: If
1: you have the sin in your heart that makes a conqueror and a champion, no matter the Goliath, you will overcome. And we are going to overcome. See, I must first of all show you the combatants. That is the people or the things that combat, that fight, that contest against this David.
0: When the battle came, we were able to fight with David Goliath.
1: In 1 Samuel 17:4, and there went out a champion out of the camp of the Philistines, named Goliath of Gath, whose height was 6 cubits and a span.
0: They
1: will fight the enemy, coming to fight against the people of Israel.
0: And
1: I tell you something,
0: the
1: Goliath that fought against David, his intention was to fight against Israel. It's not that he singled David out. All he wanted was to conquer the Israel. The enemies that come against you,
0: they're
1: coming against you because they want to come against the church. You are not the real problem. The church is the problem for them. They want to conquer enter the church. A Goliath there. And then each of the Goliath takes on the one in the community. And all these Goliaths, if they defeat you in your various communities, the church is gone. That's why I'm interested in your life. That's why I want you to have the victory. Because you have the victory, the church is having the victory. If you are defeated, the church is defeated. You know some pastors. Some pastors don't understand. Say, I don't care.
0: You
1: say, I don't mind. Oh, that fellow, let him be defeated.
0: Oh, mene.
1: That's his problem.
0: That's
1: his cup of tea. And the other fellow, that's his choice. Let her be defeated. I don't mind. I don't care. That pastor does not understand. In the witches and the wizards defeat that one. In the occultic powers defeat that one. And in the powers of darkness defeat that one. And pastor says, I don't care.
0: But
1: defeat everybody. God. You must care to make all those Goliaths in your life pick the baton, and I say 1, 2, 3 and they are gone.
0: Na to ke Goliath to me to la tiche chendo ye ni yipo mara ipo kula nyaye bo ye ye me pona yi.
1: The combatants against unconquerable David.
0: Awa fun to dago do David e ma so kan pa wa.
1: Who is the person fighting against David?
0: Me me ta wa fun ke David lo.
1: In the name.
0: Na mi ko eto Goliath.
1: Now you see, I'm going to spell it for you now.
0: David de ke ma me na to angle gbe me do le. J
1: greed.
0: Nuku ke
1: greed, greed.
0: Nuku ke.
1: You know when they say somebody is greedy. Let's look at 1 Timothy chapter 6.
0: Timothy
1: we're looking at verses 9 and 10. It says, but they that will be rich fall into temptation and a snare. And into many foolish and hurtful laws which drown men in destruction and perdition. Many people do not know the Goliath that is fighting against them today. The seed that will bring them to perdition and destruction. In the time of
0: David,
1: he was a tall man. In the time of David, he was a man with a spear. But many years have changed. And the Goliath today is a
0: Greek
1: that will make the people go into perdition and destruction. That's why the Bible says, if you are watching for Goliath,
0: it
1: begins with G.
0: And
1: G is greed.
0: And
1: they that will be rich.
0: And
1: fall into temptation.
0: And
1: fall into a snare. And then they have many foolish and hurtful lusts, which drown men in destruction and perdition.
0: For
1: the love of money is the root of all evil.
0: And
1: while some coveted after,
0: they
1: have erred from the faith and pierced themselves through with many sorrows. Oh, is oppression.
0: Oh, no,
1: the You ask questions from any of our people here. And then you ask them, have you ever seen Goliath? And having a spear in the hand, wanting to destroy you. Oh, they say no. But change the question. In your community where you live, between you and your landlord, between you and the co-tenants, and between you and your co-workers, and between you and the fellow students, do you know anything they call oppression? You say you're talking, I've seen it. Oppression. They want to press you down. And sometimes they come in the night. And sometimes they come in the day. That's the Goliath that wants to destroy the children of God today. Psalm 72, reading from verse 4. He shall judge the poor of the people. He shall save the children of the needy. He shall break in pieces the oppressor. If you are looking for the other Goliath in the Old Testament, you will not find him today meeting you on the street. But you know, if you are going to an office and then you have not given them bribe and they say, what are you looking for? Help me. Do you deal with my file? Then you meet Goliath.
2: Yeah, yo, biro de office de, ujani woman de, and rete diante, jale minkwala nambo, anamo Goliath do office rajanwe.
1: If you are going to school and you have taken your exam, and you say, teacher, I've come for my results. Huh? You are a girl. Have you ever known any man? No, I'm a Christian. I'm born again. You are born again. Before you can get a good result, you know what other girls are doing? Give your body. No, I cannot do that. Okay, wait for a good result. Then yeah, you understand Goliath. That's oppression.
2: You say you are selling whatever you are selling,
1: and there then somebody is coming collect your money. Have you paid your due? You say what do
2: you
1: You don't you understand? If we don't sacrifice for the God of the river and the God of the land, and we will say we're going to make profit, are we going to make profit? Therefore, we are contributing money for sacrifice. No, I am a Christian. I am born again. Now, all the people who are born again, to they have brought their money. What's the difference? No, I go to deeper life. Deeper life. Then you understand oppression. You understand Goliath. But today, every Goliath will come down. When you go back to that market, you'll be unconquerable. You will not run for this. You will not pack your things to say and say, I cannot stay here. The earth is the Lord and the fullness thereof. It's your heavenly Father that made this place. Who will say you cannot stay there? They are the people that will quit. Because today, is coming upon your life. And every oppression will come down in Jesus' name. No more oppression. I'm telling you, you are victorious.
2: There's
1: nothing else you are going to do. All you need to do is just to come every morning and just sit down there. And as the rain of blessing is falling, just sit down, it will fall on you. And then, as you know, we're distributing the victory and the conquering power. Just sit down there, it will come to your turn. What's the next letter? They call him Lucifer. You see, Lucifer is still fighting everybody. But you know, I have overcome. I said, I have overcome. In Isaiah chapter 14 verse 12,
2: how art
1: thou falling from heaven, O Lucifer, son of the morning,
2: how art
1: thou cut down to the ground, which did weaken the nations. You see, the Goliath we're talking about. The other Goliath you read about is gone.
2: Goliath,
1: Lucifer is still there. Weaken you. Simon.
2: Satan
1: has desired to have you.
2: And
1: sift you like wheat. But I pray for you. And when you are converted, driving thy brethren, you'll destroy them. You will overcome Lucifer. The next letter is I. It's called infirmity. Infirmity. Luke chapter 13, I'm reading from verse 11. And behold, there was a woman which had a spirit of infirmity 18 years. Let me tell you about sickness. There are two types of sicknesses. There is an horizontal sickness. That's the sickness that you lie down like this horizontally. There is a vertical sickness. That means you are standing. What's vertical sickness?
2: A
1: sickness that you are not lying down. Maybe you have a problem in your heart. You still go to school. You still go to the market. You still go to the bank. Maybe you're having migraine headache. You still go to the riverside. You still go and buy your fish and sell your fish. Or maybe it is because you're having rheumatism and you still manage yourself,
2: and
1: still go to the market. That's vertical sickness. Maybe you have bad eyesight, you cannot see very far, but you still walk about. That's a vertical sickness. Maybe you have ulcer, but you're not lying down. You are still walking about. Maybe you have ear problem. That's a vertical sickness. And when you have tried for 1 year and the thing is not making you to lie down, it is not horizontal sickness.
2: But
1: you say, that's alright, I can manage my life. And then Goliath said, I have defeated him. He has accepted me as a permanent companion. Satan will not laugh at you. Will not laugh at you. Why people accept that kind of sickness is because it's a vertical sickness. You are still functioning. And you say, it doesn't matter. It matters. I'm going to get rid of it in your life.
2: The
1: horizontal sickness when somebody is not lying down. And he says, Goliath has now really got me.
2: There's
1: no point fighting against him anymore. And then he'll be saying, God,
2: take
1: me home.
2: You're
1: actually telling Goliath to take you home.
2: Goliath,
1: I don't have faith anymore. I cannot fight anymore. I cannot conquer anymore. When I was having the vertical sickness, and I was still moving about, I was having some hope. But now this is horizontal sickness. Let you go. I will not let you go. You will get well. Whether it is horizontal or vertical, today. Everybody say today. Goliath is defeated in Jesus' name.
2: Verse 12.
1: And when Jesus saw her, he called her to him and said unto her, woman, thou art loose from thine infirmity.
2: Now
1: he laid his hand on her, and immediately she was made whole, made straight, and glorified God.
2: It
1: is abomination. In Deuteronomy chapter 18, we're looking at it from verse 9. When thou art come into the land which the Lord thy God giveth thee, thou shalt not learn after the abominations of the nation. You see, there are abominations. And there are many people, they don't know that that's the Goliath that is fighting against them today. And I'll show you now what it is. In verse 10, there shall not be found among you anyone that maketh his son or his daughter to pass through the fire.
2: Divination.
1: One observer of time. One
2: chanter.
1: That's the Goliath today. There are many people, they don't understand Goliath. Evil spirit. Witchcraft.
2: And
1: traditional medicine.
2: You
1: know, there are people, when you're sick, you have a problem. And then some of your people come to you. We are not telling you to do medicine to kill anybody. Cure comes in different ways. A person can go to that man there in the village and they'll put all this concoction together and he drinks it and he gets well. We're not telling you to kill people.
2: The
1: other place, they're making prophecy and they will show you the name of your enemy, the one that is trying to kill you. And then we will tell you that if you do this and do sacrifice and this and that, then you send it back to the sender. You're not killing people. Is what you say? We said, give his letter back to him. That's what we're saying.
2: Since I'm
1: not killing anybody, you do not know that abomination is the Goliath of today. That's why the Lord is saying here, you will not get involved with the abominations of the nation. In verse 11, or a charmer, or a consulter with familiar spirits, or a wizard, or a necromancer. For all that do these are an abomination unto the Lord. And because of these abominations, the Lord thy God does drive them out from before thee.
2: Now, through the letter to Kuraji, we are going to enjoy the bonus. Look on to
1: it. You see what brings defeat on the lives of people. Because of these abominations.
2: Now, through the letter to
1: and then three temptations. You see, there are people they don't know what we are talking about. When
2: we are
1: talking against Goliath, and then they come, and they say, "I'm fighting against
2: Goliath."
1: And they go out there, and they see the old boyfriend. And the fellow said, "How are you today? Where have you been?" I became born again. Born again? Tell me now. Okay, let me tell you. No, I will not. How can we be talking on the side of the road here if you want me to be truly born again? You want me to be born again? You want me to be saved? Oh, come and tell me. And then you take, then you enter the house. As you enter the house now, then you open the Bible. And the fellow locks the door. And then he begins to wanting to fumble with you. I'm born again. Hey, I want to be born again. And then we will get married. And I will join your church. And I will go with you. Is it not better, instead of one person being born again, two people to be born again? Is that not better for the church? And then temptation comes to you. And then you don't know that this is Goliath. And here you are shouting, "Goliath, I will defeat you." And then you meet Goliath, they call it temptation, then you fall, so that you will not fall.
2: I
1: said you will not. Because that temptation is part of the spelling of the name of Goliath, we will overcome. In James chapter 1 verse 12, blessed is the man that endures temptation, for when he is tried, he shall receive the crown of life, which the Lord has promised to them that love him. No man say when he is tempted, "I am tempted of God."
2: God
1: cannot be tempted with evil.
2: Neither
1: tempted he any man. But every man is tempted.
2: But
1: he's drawn away of his own lust and entire. Then when lust has conceived, it bringeth sin, and sin, when it is finished, bringeth forth death. That's the Goliath that is killing people today, destroying people today.
2: The
1: Goliath of temptation. That's why the Lord has brought us here. So that you become the unconquerable David.
2: David,
1: temptation will not conquer you. You will overcome. What's the last letter in this Goliath?
2: Each
1: hatred or hostility.
2: Hatred
1: or hostility.
2: 1
1: John chapter 1.
2: Verse 15.
1: Whoso hated his brother is a murderer. Hey, look up here. Hey, you know what happens in life? Goliath tries to get you through greed, love of money. You say, no way. I am victorious. And the devil says, this fellow, do I catch him? With all these people outside the church, he is more than a conqueror. He is more than a victor. Alright, if I cannot catch him outside the church, I'll catch him outside the church. Come to the church and somebody does something you don't like, and inside you say, what am I going to do? And this fellow is higher than me, and there's nothing I can do to him. Then you get angry inside.
2: But you don't
1: talk about it. You're just angry, and then the anger affects your mind, affects your thought, affects your attitude, affects your action. It even affects your facial expression. And then that anger begins to develop and to grow. And then the fellow does another thing again. I'm saying, this man is wicked. Even though he's a member of the church. That's what I'm saying. This woman is wicked. Even though she's a member of the church. And then you are not seeing that thing in your heart. And eventually becomes hatred. And then when you hear the voice of that woman, there is hostility, resentment, irritation comes from your heart. Now you have a problem. And the devil could not get you through all the other things, but he gets you through hatred. Don't you know the devil knows the Bible? And the devil knows, but whosoever hateth his brother is a murderer. And then he says, and ye know that no murderer has eternal life abiding in him. As the devil wants to get you, hostility, this kind of anger that is brewing in your heart, and he wants you to have that hostility within you. And then, you know, when some people say, but you know, this fellow is not angry. Because you see, anger acts in different ways. We say flight or fight.
2: Let me know avon
1: when some people get angry,
2: they
1: fight. When other people get angry,
2: they
1: flee. They run away. They are quiet. Other people are angry. They are noisy. They shout. And they bully on you. And you know they are angry. But other people, when they are angry, they don't talk, they don't shout, they just keep quiet. But you can see from the facial expression that the quietness is the quietness of anger and hatred. And if the devil cannot get you through all the other means, he can get you through that hatred in your heart. And that is why we came today, that we will overcome. I said we will overcome. Point number 3, conquering like unconquerable David. How did David make it? Come back to 1 Samuel chapter 17, verse 32.
2: Samuel titan ta foton kwa we afeton banu kwa we.
1: And David said to Saul, let no man's heart fail because of him. Thy servant will go and fight with this Philistine.
2: David said, "Ola soli duadi ka iramende ton kuchona eton utublo meti tuena ibo kwa vuka Philistine re."
1: That's a person that will conquer.
2: Mejang ba wala di.
1: It's not trembling. It's not fearful. It's not running back. The servant will go and fight against him. The courage of faith
2: will
1: put you. The conviction of faith. Reading from verse 33. And Saul said to David, thou art not able to go against this Philistine to fight with him, for thou art but a youth, and he a man of war from his youth.
2: David said,
1: unto Saul, thy servant kept his father's sheep, and there came a lion and a bear, and took a lamb out of the flock. And I went out after him and smote him and delivered it out of his mouth. And when he arose against him, I took him by the beard and I caught him by the beard and smote him and slew him. Thy servants slew both the lion and the bear, and this uncircumcised Philistine shall be as one of them seen. He has defied the armies of the living God.
2: The Lord wants you to have conviction.
1: And the Lord wants you to know the one that lives inside you is greater than the one that is in there. And greater are the ones with us than the ones that are with them. And the name of the Lord is a mighty strong tower. The righteous runneth into it and is saved. He said, the Lord is my strength, the Lord is my tower, and the Lord is my buckler, is my shield. I cannot be overcome.
2: The
1: Lord is my salvation, the Lord is my strength, and what man will I fear? That is the conviction of faith. Come to the position in your life.
2: Let's
1: know that God is mighty.
2: Let's
1: know come to the situation in your life.
2: Ah, je tukane mi dugweza to eme.
1: That God is unconquerable.
2: Dokro eni mi magagba wai to.
1: And the one that lives inside you is greater, mightier, stronger than the one that lives in the world.
2: Oye me to ki eme no eklo uga me tito ayro mele po.
1: The conviction of faith.
2: Tugbigbo ise to atoto.
1: Is the confidence of faith.
2: Atoto ya tugbigbo ise to.
1: Seven. And David said, moreover, the Lord that delivered me out of the paw of the lion and out of the paw of the bear, he will deliver me out of the hand of this Philistine.
2: You are confident
1: today because your God cannot fail. Confident today. The Holy Spirit within you cannot fail. Confident today. Because the promises of God are yes and amen. Confident today. The prayer of faith will save the sea. Confident today. Follow them that believe. In my name they shall cast out devils. They shall speak with new tongues. They shall lay their hands on the sick and they shall recover. They are confident today. By his stripes I am healed. Today. Jesus Christ is the same yesterday and today and forever. You are confident today that whatever water may be with you or before you, you will walk on this water. Number four is the contradiction of faith. Saul and David with his armor, and he put an helmet of brass upon his head. Also, he armed him with a coat of mail.
2: And
1: David girded his sword with his armor, and he has said to go, for he had not proved it. Then we're told, and David said unto Saul, I cannot go with these, for I have not proved them, and David put them off him.
2: I suggest
1: many other things to you. Why don't you go to that other place? Today is your day. Why don't you rise up and say, today is my day? Why should Goliath stand before me? Why should Goliath ever bother me? I have overcome. I will overcome every Goliath in your life.
2: I'm going to bring them down.
1: And you can overcome today.
2: The
1: power of the Lord can work mightily in your life today. Let the greater one live with authority and might and power in your life. There are more with us than they that be with them. More with us than they that be with them.
0: Yesu ga yetipo yepo.
1: And you can stand in that victory.
0: You
1: can overcome in that victory.
0: Because
1: says the Lord our God. The Lord is with you. That's why you'll overcome. The Lord is with you. That's why you're
0: conquerable.
1: In Jesus' name we pray.
0: So Jesus.
1: And everybody said,
0: why
1: don't you put your hand of victory up? Because today is a day of victory. Father, in the name of Jesus, I bring all your people before you. Goliath was not just thinking of conquering one David. He wanted to conquer Israel. And
0: the
1: enemies today, they're not just thinking of conquering a man or a woman. They want to conquer the church. But on this rock, you are building your church. And the gates of hell shall not prevail against it. And no member in the church will be defeated or destroyed by the gate of hell in Jesus' name. Lord, I bring every brother and sister before you. Standing or sitting here. Everyone hearing my voice now. Let victory come into their hearts. Let victory come into their soul. Let victory come into their family. All the things that made them to cry before, crush them, cancel them, destroy them, remove them. Set your people free in Jesus' name. Every sickness in your body, every infirmity in your body, every attack in your life, every affliction in your life, I command them right now, come out in Jesus' name. Lord, all the closed doors, I open them. I remove defeat from their lives. I remove failure from their lives. Success, victory come into their lives in Jesus' name. Break every yoke in their lives. Loose them. Release them. Set them free. Let them go and succeed. Let them go and overcome. Let them go and conquer. Lord, any Goliath, of the modern day, any Goliath of the present time that will meet any of these brothers or sisters on the way, my brothers and sisters will stand. They will be victorious. They will overcome. It is Goliath that will fall before you in Jesus' name. Lord, make it a day of miracle. Make it a day of signs and wonders. Confirm it right now in every life. Thank you, Lord, because I know it's done. In Jesus' name we pray.
0: Amen.
1: A final amen. You are blessed already. You have conquered already. You have overcome already. And your victory will be permanent.
3: We'll close our eyes for prayer. Heavenly Father, we thank you for this worship service. Thank you for your children. Thank you for your leaders and the workers and everyone.
4: Lord,
3: we pray you speak to every heart, even at this time in Jesus' name. We pray that you strengthen the weak
4: and
3: lift up those who are falling and those who need greater grace and greater strength and greater power. Grant to every one of us in Jesus' name. We pray that our lives will bring glory to you all the time. Thank you, Lord, for the answer. In Jesus' name we pray. Thank you very much. Looking at James chapter 3, verses 5 and 6. Even so, the tongue is a little member and boasteth great things. Behold how great a matter a little fire kindles.
4: And
3: the tongue is a fire, a world of iniquity. So is the tongue among all our members, that it defileth the whole body, and setteth on fire the course of nature, and is set on fire of hell. What we're looking at centers on that word little. Many times we do not know how significant, how great, what great potentials little things do have. There are some little things that are very significant, either significant for good or significant for evil. If you look at verse 5 again, you see number 1, a little fire. Even so, the tongue is a little member and boasteth great things. Behold how great a matter a little fire kindles. That tells us then that something may look small, something may look very little, and yet that little thing can either do some great work or may do some great

0: save me. And immediately Jesus stretched forth his hand and caught him and said unto him, O thou of little faith, wherefore didst thou doubt?
1: The implication
0: here is that when Peter walked on the water, it was just a little faith he had. And then because it was a little faith, he saw the wind boisterous. And he now began to get back to himself. This is going to be terrible.
1: So the
0: wind is coming at me. And then he began to sing. Then he cried unto the Lord. And the Lord lifted him up. And then the Lord said, your little faith brought you on the water. You could have kept walking with that little faith.
1: A little faith and yet
0: something great happening. A little fire, a little member, and a little faith. In Proverbs chapter 6, reading from verse 10 and verse 11. Yet a little sleep, a little slumber, a little folding of the hands to sleep, so shall thy poverty come as one that travels, and thy want as an ant man. When that little sleep becomes something permanent, then it brings terrible poverty. Second Kings chapter 5, we're looking at verses 2 and 3. And the Syrians had gone out by companies, and had brought away captive out of the land of Israel a little maid. Already you know that Naaman was a leper. He was the captain of the host of the Syrians. And what his king could not do for him, what all his money, all his wealth could not do for him, this little maid saying a little sentence to somebody that is little known brought the message to Naaman. Think about that. Sometimes you think, I'm just a little member in the church. In verse 3, and she said unto her master, would God, my Lord, where was the prophet that is in Samaria? For he would recover him of his leprosy. To cut a long story short, it was that little word from the little maid spoken to somebody little known. That's how Naaman got the healing.
1: Chapter 17 verse 13 or through to verse 16.
0: But make me thereof a little cake first.
1: And
0: bring it unto me, and I shall make for thee and for thy son.

0: Vi sono tu.
1: Says the Lord God of Israel, the barrel of meal shall not waste, neither shall the cruse of oil fail, until the day that the Lord sendeth rain upon the earth.
2: And she went
1: and did according to the saying of Elijah, and she and he and her house did eat many days, and the barrel of meal wasted not, just by providing that little cake.
2: So
1: of what significance is this little thing that I have? Give it out and see how marvelously the Lord will do something great for that little thing.
2: Revelation chapter 3
1: verse 8. I know thy works. Behold, I have set before thee an open door, and no man can shut it, for thou hast a little strength. Many times when you have a little strength, it's like you should just hide yourself behind the closed door. What can you do with a little strength? A little spiritual strength. A little physical energy. A little wisdom. A little power. A little authority. A little privilege that you have. What can you do with that little thing? Yet Jesus Christ spoke to this church. That is the church in Philadelphia. I know thy works. Behold, I've set before thee an open door, and no man can shut it. Can you imagine somebody that has just a little strength has an open door, and nobody can shut that door? Nobody on earth, nobody from hell. Nobody can shut the door, for thou hast a little strength, and with that little strength you have kept my word and has not denied my faith. Just little strength. You know, there are some people that feel, because I have a little strength, I don't know whether I can hold out. But we're told that this angel, this leader of this church, they are just a little strength. And he kept the word of the Lord. You will not deny the name of the Lord. That's why we're looking at something little today that has great potentials. A little thing, just a little member of our body that can do great things for good or for evil. We're coming back to James chapter 3, and we're reading from verse 1. My brethren, be not many masters. Be not many teachers. Be not many talkers. Be not many advisors. Be not many counselors. Let there be no brother, know each all, sister, know each all.
2: jale anyi mesun de nyon lepo kam menyon de nyon lepo
0: ay mblo be not many masters knowing that we shall receive the greater condemnation
2: me mesun eche mi mi me proto so so blo na mi ni nyuendo mi oleva yena gble wedo
0: ba many things will offend all if any man offend not in word the same is a perfect man and able also to bridle
2: now no so me popo to nyina wa te yi me de ma wa nyina to ho me wo lowe so gbe wo we so gan to ganuna agbata le po ga
0: control
2: wala goko
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0: the whole body
2: agbata le po
0: behold we put beads in horses mouths that they may obey us and we turn about their whole body behold also the ships which though they be so great are driven of fierce winds yet are they turned about by very small little helm whithersoever the governor listeth
2: do I ye go mi un leno iyo gando nu na oso ina ye ni so iyo no se mi to mi so non le agbaza ye to pe do I yo hun le go ga le ye klo so bo no bon ya wa si si en dali jo pe mo un donu wada wada ne pe vine we ye donu diyo ko ne pe klan fi de pe pe un to juro
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2: Era mokare ode nya o to go nupe vide ni apon wiwe ode tun bo je ta baza o to ko na pada tun lepo lepo go.
0: It's almost negligible.
2: Ni wa imba mata kan pa ye go so we.
0: It's like it has no weight.
2: E ma pin ye na do iro to fona.
0: It's like it's very small.
2: Ode mi to ta du we gba o.
0: And if you close your mouth most of the time we don't even see the tongue.
2: E na bonu to do we popo nu mata na mo de to we pali pali.
0: And yet it can do more than the legs that we see often. It can do more than the hands that we see very often.
2: Kan cheso kan wa nun dan hoda for maso kan wa. Kan cheso kan wa nun dan hoda lo. Dem nemo ko poponu maso kan wa.
0: And he said even so is this tongue a little small member and boasted great things.
2: Era mo kede we o den ya o to go nu pe vide bo sono si adan onu e kloton.
0: Behold how great a matter a little fire kindles. And the tongue is a fire, a world of iniquity. Now
2: it's
0: beginning to tell us something about that little member. The tongue, a world of iniquity. What does that mean? A universe of iniquity. It says that tongue can affect the whole universe and the whole world. So is the tongue among our members. That it defiles the whole body. And where the whole body will eventually stay, will eventually live, will eventually dwell, all through eternity, is this little tongue that determines it. Sets us on fire, the cause of nature, and it is set on the fire of hell. I'm talking on a great danger in our little member. A great danger in our little member. I divide the message to three parts. Number one, damage and destruction through our little
2: member.
0: Number two, death and damnation through our little member. Number three, destiny determined by our little member. And let's go to number one, damage and destruction destruction through our little member. In James chapter 3, again verse 5, even so the tongue is a little member and boasteth great things.
2: Jacob ta ton afoe ton aton ton mokrewe o deyan o togonu pe vide bosoro si siadan onu ekloton.
0: Hey, you wonder as you listen to your Pharaoh.
2: Ina kwaja na to todo falo si rogbe.
0: When Moses came and said, "Let my people go."
2: Una Moses wa de rogbo mechele ni yi.
0: We don't know how big his stature is. We don't know how great knowledge he might carry in his brain. But we know something of the tongue of that man. That little thing that he said. With this little tongue, that's what brought all those plagues upon the land of Egypt. We don't know too much about the stature of Nebuchadnezzar, but we know something about his tongue. When he challenged Shadrach, Meshach, and Abednego, and he said, "See what I've raised up. If you decide to worship, well and good. But if not," then he said, "Who is that God?" It was from that moment heaven decided there will be after that man until he will know there's a great God in heaven.
2: So when we will not go magbe, but Jacob don't dawe taka, but I don't know number Sunday. Jacob da kore timbo to lome.
0: Maybe you know the story. He was turned to become an animal. And he went into the bush, eating grass like animal, a great king. Until seven seasons passed over him. And then he said, "I got back to my senses. You cannot challenge the Almighty." In Psalm 10, verse 3, for the wicked boasteth of his heart's desire, and blesseth the covetous whom the Lord abhorreth. The wicked, though, through the pride of his countenance, will not seek after God. God is not in all his thoughts. His ways are always grievous. Thy judgments are far above, out of his sight.
2: As all his enemies,
0: he prophet at them. He has said in his heart, "I shall not be moved, for I shall never be in adversity."
2: His mouth is
0: full of cursing and deceit and fraud. Under his tongue is mischief and vanity.
2: In
0: the locking places of the villages, in the secret places, does he murder the innocent? His eyes are privily set against the poor. And
2: that's
0: man feeling that he's all in all. And then in his secret place, he plans everything what he can do. He lies in wait secretly as a lion in his den. He lies in wait to catch the poor. He does catch the poor when he draws him into his net. He crouches and humbles himself that the poor may fall by strong ones.
2: He has
0: said that God has forgotten. He hideth his face. He will never see it. Such people, and they boast quite a lot. They belittle everybody around them. Nobody counts to them. No personality with whatever position, with whatever privilege, has anything of value in their sight. They are, and they sit on the throne, and you know, they talk like Nebuchadnezzar, they talk like Pharaoh, and they just look down on everybody, and whatever they say, who can touch them? That's what they
2: think.
0: But God is still on the throne.
2: It's
0: sometimes an atheist, somebody who says he doesn't believe in God. Although those people are going to be surprised when they get to the great beyond. What if you say there is no God? That doesn't kill God. But when you die, amen, you meet that God face to face, what are you going to do? And some of those people say, I've seen at least one of them. I've been trained under one of them. And I know what he used to say. But then he will say, you know, there's no God. If that God is there, here I am, here I stand. Prove that you are there. Knock me on the head. And God did not knock him on the head. He said, children, we were children. You see, I told you there is no God.
2: But
0: now that man has left this world. Now he has discovered to a shock that God has all eternity. God doesn't act in one day. You know, when Pharaoh said, who is that God? God didn't show up immediately. Just because God does not show up immediately doesn't mean God is not going to show up. He's waiting for you in eternity. But if you will just turn around and understand all this that the little tongue is boasting of, eternity will show that the Almighty God is so great and so mighty that you cannot belittle him with your little member. In Psalm 12, I'm reading from verse 2. They speak vanity, everyone with his neighbor.
2: His
0: flattering lips, and with a double heart, do they speak? The Lord shall cut off all flattering lips. May not do it today, he has tomorrow.
2: Not
0: even do it this week, he has next week. May not do it this month or this year, he has all eternity at his disposal. And the tongue that speaketh proud things. Who have said with her tongue, we will prevail. Our lives are our own. Who is Lord over us? You see the boasting of man. Psalm 52, reading from verse 2. Thy tongue deviseth mischiefs. Like a sharp razor, walking deceitfully. Thou lovest evil more than good, and lying rather than speaking righteousness. Thou lovest all devouring words, so thou deceitful tongue. God shall likewise destroy thee, how long? Forever.
2: You
0: know, a man of just 70 years toying and playing with the forever God. God shall destroy thee forever. He shall take thee away and pluck thee out of thy dwelling place and root thee out of the land of the living. The righteous also shall see it and fear and shall laugh at him. Lo, this is the man that made not God his choice. But trusted in the abundance of his riches and strengtheneth himself in his wickedness. But I am like a green olive tree in the house of the Lord. He says, I'm just watching. And I'll be watching those people as they boast against God. And I'll be watching when God rises up and he catches them. Reading from verse 3. And they bend their tongues like their bow for lies, but they are not valiant for the truth upon the earth.
2: It's
0: something so. This man has a great gift of communication. He can sway the hearts of men and women, but they never sway the hearts of people towards the truth. The use that ability to talk, that ability to move the hearts of men, to move people near Satan. To destroy souls of men. And to destroy families. And to destroy churches. And to destroy the government. Sometimes you have some people that have a great command of the English language. And when they write, you cannot put what they have written, you cannot put it down. You just want to read. But have you you notice that most of those people, they use their talent, they use their communication ability to destroy and to tear apart. And then to pull the people that are up to pull them down. Only few people use their talent, their skill, their ability of communication to do good. Jeremiah chapter 18 verse 18. Then said they, come and let us devise devices against Jeremiah. You know the difficult ministry that Jeremiah had. Such ministers, there's no way they can be popular. You know, if you have a ministry like that of Jeremiah, if you are thinking of popularity before, throw that popularity thought away. It cannot come. What kind of ministry did he have? See, this day has set thee over the nations and over the kingdoms to root out and to pull down and to destroy and to throw down and to build and to plant. There's 6 things there. Only the last 2 appear positive. Before you can construct a good building, you have to do some digging. You have to do some throwing up the dust. And the ministry of Jeremiah was like that. Number 1, to root out. And then it says to pull down. A man like that, that is pulling down the temples of idols and pulling down all those edifices of iniquity in the nation. A man like that will not be popular. And to destroy all the works of the devil. And then to stand as a single prophet against all the false prophets of the land. And he was a demonstrative prophet. He'll put a yoke on his neck and then he'll go to the crossroad where the people were. He'll go to where all the major people of the land were passing by and say, hey, don't just pass by, look at me here. Look at the yoke on my neck. This is how Nebuchadnezzar will put a yoke on the neck of all the Israelites. And say, Zedekiah, in your temple, in your palace where you are, did you hear what I said? Nebuchadnezzar will come to take you away. That man, he threw down, he pulled down, and then he destroyed, and to throw down, and then after that to build and to plant. Jeremiah, you know, a man like that will not be popular.
2: And
0: that's why this church, we are not popular on earth, but they know us in heaven. The angels know us.
2: Angele ye yomi.
0: And you know, sometimes when you see our people, you may not think we have anything, but we have something. And whenever we're having either retreat or we're having a crusade, but you know, it's when we stand up and then we say in the name of Jesus, and it's like nobody knows that name apart from this deeper life.
2: Meeting do yako bonu tonkavi, for me to kodo to yin ko jesu ton me e ti lo mi le fede ma yin ko lo ze agun di pa life ton cho kere go yin ko jesu ton ko to
0: no I know that they call the name I know they say in Jesus name almost everywhere but it's when we come out either in the stadium
2: inyema inyera yo yin ko jesu ton si pa no mi le mi fo ko no te do danji fi on dagun te
0: or we come out in an open field or we come out in our retreat and then we say in Jesus name heaven stands at attention
2: we me ton je gbonu ka vi to ba ko mi ton leme bo no te bo lo to yin ko jesu ton me o lono ti de gun
0: and hell trembles and heaven pays attention to our word when we say in Jesus name
2: o lo zo no si so sigba o lono lo to ko gbe mi ton we na mi do to yin ko jesu ton me mi ko de te
0: these are little children when we're together you know it's like they are nothing but these children are mighty
2: anyo vivo ele won mi to po mele lo ti mind de pepe sigba mi hun lona
0: you know sometimes when those people make any mistake and they touch them and God allows them to take them to their place and then they take their razor blade they want to shave their heads and then they begin to see mystery then they say little boy from where are you say some deeper life
2: anyo mele ni esinu wa jono na teye bo ni edu alodo po me mi ton ton go jono ju eto bo yin pa je o du waye to lekan e wa zilam na do kleta na ye o je nu jao jao le moji
0: they said who brought this one here this one will spoil all our messing
2: you know make me a feel we na ke vo du nte
0: problem we destroy everything that we have
2: e na ke bo mi to le pogble
0: they say please then they close him back and take him to the side of the road
2: era jale from down ne mo ke wa le roto
0: angel will be waiting to take that boy back home and then when the angel said you know your house and the boy said that's my house then the angel will say bye bye
2: bangele na no ta le roto black plan na bi ayan ko to gbe fun angele pe je ko tan gbe en resun gbede bo ye da bo
0: and then the parents say where are you coming from and then the boy will say I have a lot of story to tell
2: but me je tan amodo ah fide agoso bo vlanwa ndo tan suna do do na mi
0: some of the children of other churches that they take away like that if they ever release them they take away their brain they can't do anything
2: o via kun vile botan ni ye pan eso imo ye tre ajo ye do amro ye ron ke opon ye ton le wulu we
0: but our children when they come back from something like that they go back to school they still go back to pick up their head and they will not be tail
2: sigba ye pon mi ton ni ejo edun ba ye wale gogo iwe omo ye ton le o tawe ye no yin ye mun yin o si gbede
0: but you see many people don't understand and those people they think they cannot touch you know our church or touch any of our people you are untouchable
2: sigba mele ye manyo ye basin mi gandalo mi go esin kavidalo me mi tole kavidalo goe for ima gandalo goe
0: in verse 18 then said they come let us devise devices against Jeremiah for the Lord shall not perish from the priest or nor counsel from the wise no the word from the prophet come and let us smite him with the tongue did you see that
2: apo na kwa ton ton ko enu we ye do mo wa gbogbo mi ni blood onu blood oledo jele maya go na o se mana sudo son ye we no le de gba ka vi o na me son nu yun eto de ka vi o son ya we gan lo de wa gbogbo mi ni yo de amon o de do ko e tito e blood o yin
0: they were actually against his ministry let's pull him down
2: ye ja ko to David to le mi ke mi ni ho ile ayi
0: let's crush him
2: meaning back it
0: that's my team
2: meaning ho e
0: with the tongue
2: for them it on ko
0: and let us not give heed to any of his words
2: aso di ke mi na ai pa oko eton le de pe pe blow
0: Jeremiah told them he said now you will go for 70 years into captivity and then he just thought
2: Jeremiah do a edo mi na me gran na ko kande gban me bonu eton do
0: after 70 years so come again
2: we kande gban go do mi na le go wa
0: Ananias the false prophet took the yoke away from the neck of Jeremiah are you the only one that can talk
2: Ananias you can la lo no it is the galaxy corner Jeremiah do ye to yin me gan do ho ya
0: 70 years what are you talking about
2: we can
0: only 2 years And Jeremiah said, Amen. The one that has the word of the Lord, let you speak the word. And Ananias, you say only 2 years, Amen.
2: Oh, Ananias, I don't quit
0: away. And then he went away. And then, you know, God told Jeremiah, I said, Jeremiah, go back to that man. You've taught the nation lies. Ajima came back. You know, I'm telling you, this is a difficult ministry. How can you have a ministry like this? And then Jima said, Ananias, take the word from me. This year you will die. You deceived the whole nation. That year, that false prophet died.
2: And
0: then the nation was taken to captivity. It was at the time of Daniel, after 70 years. Jeremiah had died at that time now.
2: So
0: but his word that he spoke to pull down, to destroy, to build, and to plant again, that word was still taking effect. And Daniel had to say, oh God, Jeremiah gave us 70 years. 70 years have passed. Won't you remember us before God remembered them again?
2: But Daniel,
0: but the point is this, because of the kind of ministry Jeremiah had, the people said, well, get him. But you'll never get Jeremiah. Jude, verse 16. These are murmurers, complainers, walking after their own laws, and their mouth speaketh great swelling words.
2: Judah,
0: presence in admiration because of advantage.
2: You're
0: always looking for some selfish advantage, but they will not be able to have it. In Proverbs chapter 26, verse 18. As a madman who casteth firebrands, arrows, and death. Those are the people. All they have is their tongue.
2: They are
0: so is the man that deceiveth his neighbor and saith, am not I in sport? For them it's a game.
2: And
0: destroying people, it's a game. Destroying families, for them it's a game. Destroying the church of the living God, for them it's a game. They crucify, they crush, they destroy other people's lives and ministries.
2: You know,
0: and personalities, and they take it as a game.
2: You know, when men have let the starting go and division it on play, wrong and better it on play. Now you let on low. I want you know you are the.
0: In verse 20, where no wood is, there the fire goes out. So where there is no tail bearer, the strife ceases as coals are to burning coals. And wood to fire. So is a contentious man or a contentious woman to kindle fire.
2: afokoto fi na kede matin te we mio no shite mowe fi atandoto matin te avon no do alote dile akan teto akan akan na kedo miyon mowe gbeto avon do avon roto te sun kavion si na do da avon da yi
0: the words of a tail bearer are as wounds and they go down into the innermost parts of the belly burning leaves and a wicked heart like a potsherd covered with silver drawers.
2: He that eateth dissemblers with his leaves.
0: And layeth up deceit within him.
2: When his wicked fear,
0: believe him not.
2: When
0: he speaketh with a smile, believe him not.
2: When
0: he speaketh with some well chosen words, very calmly, believe him not. It says, for there are seven abominations in his heart. You know, there are some people that go from house to house like that. And there's evangelism, they will not do evangelism. They just poison your mind. And after they have spoken some things to you, you can hardly eat. It says, whose hatred is covered by deceit and his wickedness shall be showed before the whole congregation.
2: Who digs a pit
0: shall fall therein. I pray God will deliver you.
2: Let's
0: come to point number two. Death and damnation through our little member. In James chapter 3, I'm reading from verse 6. And a tongue is a fire, a world of iniquity. So is the tongue among our members. It defileth the whole body. It defileth the whole body. Even the human effort it takes to build the body.
2: Opposed
0: to the organization of a retreat, the praying, the singing, the preaching, the counseling, and the physical work and the feeding, everything that goes on to have a stable church like this. And yet the little tongue of a person somewhere can defile that whole body. You will not be in that company. And if anybody like that comes astray into your house, and you know, talking about the body of Christ, this body here, going to heaven. I said we're going to heaven. Talking about a body like this to defile the whole body. Say please. Don't come to my house and say something like this. I'm too good for this. I cannot be defiled. My ears will not be defiled. In Psalm 55, I'm reading from verse 19.
2: God
0: shall hear and afflict them, even he that abideth of old. Because they have no changes, therefore they fear not God. No transformation, no change of heart. That's why they do not fear God. He has put forth his hand against such as have been at peace with him. He has broken his covenant. The words of his mouth were smoother than butter. But war was in his heart. His words were softer than oil, yet were they drawn swords.
2: Mowe afoe wanting to hire to me ohueto so wame taro wandida.
0: In Psalm 64 from verse 2.
2: Psalm 64 for away.
0: Hide me from the secret counsel of the wicked, from the insurrection of the workers of iniquity, who wedge their tongue like a sword and bend their bows to shoot their arrows, even bitter words, that they may shoot in secret at the perfect.
2: Have you ever noticed?
0: The perfect will never shoot the perfect. The perfect will love another perfect person. Those who are washed and cleansed and perfected by the blood of the Lamb, they love one another. If anybody ever shoots a perfect man, a perfect woman, it's an imperfect person that shoots at the perfect. Suddenly, do they shoot at him and fear not? They encourage themselves in an evil matter. Even when the Lord is saying, are you going to do that?
2: Are
0: you going to scatter my church? The commune of laying snares privately, they say, who shall see them? They seek out iniquities. They make research. They're investigating. They just want to get somebody into trouble. And if the church is at peace, they don't like that. Both the inward thought of every one of them and the heart is deep. You know, sometimes in a district church, everything is going on fine. You know, the coordinator calls this brother, go and do this. Sister, please come on. You've been sitting down for a long time. Go and do this. And this other fellow is sitting back there, and now this one is active, this one is active, that one is active. Is that why you are in church? People are not going to the house fellowship anymore. They've heard too much about the house fellowship leader. And people are not wanting to go to districts anymore. They don't leave the church, they migrate. They go to another district. Because as the coordinator comes on to preach, there are some people in the audience, their minds have been poisoned.
2: Now when I learn to walk, I don't let you.
0: And when we don't know anything, if we give any assignment to that coordinator or group coordinator in our retreat, you just find some people while the brother is preaching his heart out and everything is wonderful, sound doctrine, you find some people standing up and going,
2: but nito do yakoto ngwa mi ton do retreat ala bo eto yakoto po ton do mo kun e pe ga yakoto bi amra men let him boy na from the bible to ka do sadi pe
0: and the ushers will confront them and say message is going on, where are you going?
2: But ushers mo ah yeah ibe
0: is that fellow preaching? We're not even say that brother preaching, say that fellow preaching there is from our district, we know all about him.
2: Yana dawene de do yakoto ka me do gbese ne mi yan gbese eto ma no to yakoto eto.
0: You can talk to all these retreat people, but he cannot talk to us. And when God cannot choose his servants to talk to you, then you are gone. You need prayer. But you see, it is because of these people that are going about, and they say they are making investigation, and they want to find out about this and about that. I pray God will send them away from your life.
2: Yeah, to dina kwa mi to dina kule bonde bonde to dechendo joina nyaye son baza to eme.
0: Your joy nobody will take away.
2: Ayaje to eme dema yese son asiwe.
0: So we're looking at Proverbs chapter 16, and I'm reading from verse 27.
2: Owe ta fotonu kun lo pa foton ko atonu kun awe.
0: An ungodly man digs up evil, and in his leaves there is a burning fire.
2: But when you are kaku, when you are jagbonu poro ozo, he no me ome tinu fletonji.
0: A forward man sowed strife, and a whisperer separated chief friends.
2: But when you wato dua vunda I nuglo kodo to so klarotondovo.
0: A violent man enticeth his neighbor and leadeth him into the way that is not good. He shutteth his eyes to devise for what things, moving his leaves, he bringeth evil to pass.
2: Death
0: and damnation through our little member. Samuel chapter 10, reading from verse 1.
2: Samuel, I will talk to
0: you. And it came to pass after this that the king of the children of Ammon died, and Hanun his son reigned in his stead.
2: Eso ajo to egodo we akolo bi amon itan letan kubo anuni visunu etun do akolo to oten etan me.
0: Then said David, I will show kindness unto Hanun the son of Nahash, as his father showed kindness unto me.
2: David so do mo yen na to dagbe wa kiakla anuni visunu ara si ton dile oto etan to dagbe wa kiakla
0: the middle part. And David said to comfort him by the hand of his servant for his father. And David's servant came into the land of the children of Ammon.
2: And
0: the princes of the children of Ammon said unto Hanun their lord, that's their king, thinkest thou that David does honor thy father, that he has sent comforters unto thee? Look at the good intention of David. And then the people said, do you think that David is, you know, is really loves you and is showing some honor to
2: you?
0: Has not David rather sent his servants unto thee to search the city and to spy it out and to overthrow it?
2: David makakodo memesi eton leran dewe nado kunto na holo holo nado bae emekon ponado bao bae.
0: See that? Totally misconstruing the action of David.
2: Lile agwago tagodo lile David itongo.
0: Wherefore, and unto David's servant, and shaved off one half of their beards, and cut off their garments in the middle, even to the bottles, and send them away.
2: See
0: the reaction of the man himself. Now, when some things happen, we can ask questions. You can call David. David, I don't understand. These people that you sent, I'm a young upcoming leader, and their presence actually threatens my position. David, can you tell me? I don't know you too much. I think I know that you have been with my father before. What's your intention? Let David tell you, what's his intention? And when the children of Ammon in verse 6 saw that they stank before David, the children of Ammon sent and hired the Syrians of Bereshit and the Syrians of Zobah, 20,000 footmen, and of King Maacah, 1,000 men, and of Ishtob, 12,000 men.
2: They
0: were preparing for war already. And David was not ready for war. Yes, he's a warrior. But you know, David is getting older now, and he wasn't thinking of fighting anybody. And when David heard of it, he sent Joab and all the host of the mighty men, and the children of Ammon came out and put the battle in array.
2: David
0: something has happened in your family. Oh, we're sorry, we heard about this thing that happened. Very sorry about this. God will not allow any evil thing to happen to your family anymore. You accept. You're not going to be investigating and finding. So this fellow knows direction to my house.

0: Israel. And David slew the men, 700 chariots of the Syrians, and 40,000 horsemen. Think about that. Because of that, a lot of people died. People will not die in our church. God will preserve this church. Point number three, destiny determined by our literal members.
1: It says in James chapter 3,
0: we're reading from verse 6. And the tongue is a fire, a world of iniquity. So is the tongue among our members, that it defileth the whole body and setteth on fire the course of nature, and it is set on fire of hell. In Isaiah chapter 14, reading from verse 12. Falling from heaven, O Lucifer, son of the morning, how art thou cut down to the ground, which deeds weaken the nations. For thou hast said
1: in thine heart, I will ascend into heaven, I will exalt my throne above the stars of God, I will sit also upon the mount of the congregation in the sides of the north, I will ascend above the heights of the clouds, I will be like the Most High.
0: Yet thou shalt be brought down to hell, to the sides of the pit. Do you see the boasting? Do you see the pride? Do you see his literal member talking, and God said that's enough? Hell will be the result. Because of the tongue, because of the boasting, the words of pride, it earned him hellfire. God will protect and preserve us from hellfire. Matthew chapter 12, verse 32.
1: Whosoever
0: speaketh a word against the Son of Man, it shall be forgiven him. Whosoever speaketh against the Holy Ghost, it shall not be forgiven him, neither in this world, neither in the world to come. Then he says, either make the tree good and his fruit good, or else make the tree corrupt and his fruit corrupt. For the tree is known by its fruit.
1: What
0: generation of vipers, how can ye being evil speak good things? For out of the abundance of the heart, the mouth speaketh. Out of the good treasure of the heart bringeth forth good things, and an evil man out of the evil treasure bringeth forth evil things. But I say unto you that every idle word that man shall speak, they shall give account thereof in the day of judgment. For by thy words

0: thou shalt be justified by thy words, thou shalt be condemned. The tongue, the literal member. You can pray with that tongue. We can quote the promises of God with that tongue. We can tell the Lord to forgive our sins with that tongue. We can love other people and speak good words to them with that tongue. We can make a good choice today, and the choice we make will determine where we spend eternity. Let's rise up and talk to the Lord in prayer.
1: Use this tongue
0: to pray.
1: I
0: used to say, Lord, I come to you. Now to turn around. Lord, to use my tongue in any way that will destroy. In any way that will discourage other people. Others are carrying some heavy load. Lighten the burden with the use of your tongue.
1: To
0: increase their burden.
1: To
0: oppress people with the tongue.
1: To
0: destroy people with the tongue. Lighten their load. Encourage people. Apologize to people. Be a helping hand. Be a friend. Be a neighbor.
1: Let
0: somebody feel like wanting to leave. Let somebody feel like wanting to use his talent. Don't run down people. Use your tongue in a way that will help you to gather people around you to take to heaven. You can. Build up people. Develop people. Encourage people. Challenge people. Even if you know anything bad about them, tell them there's a better way to live. Tell them they can do better. And don't condemn yourself either. Don't allow your tongue to destroy you. Tell yourself, God loves me. Tell yourself, He'll forgive you. Tell yourself, He has a place in heaven for you. Remind yourself of God's grace. Jesus died for you. Now that love God has shown to you, show it to other people. That grace God has bestowed on you. That gentleness the Lord has manifested towards you. Manifest it towards your fellow pilgrim on the way to heaven.
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3: Let us pray. Almighty God, we thank you for putting it in our hearts that we want to love you. We love you already, but we want to love you more and
4: more.
3: Pray that all the grace we need, you grant to every one of us in Jesus' name. And we pray that that heavenly home Christ has gone to prepare for us, every one of us eventually will be there without any hindrance in Jesus' name. Speak to the Jesus' name we pray.
4: You
3: know, Isaiah chapter 57, verse 15. I read the first part. For thus says the high and the lofty one that inhabited eternity. The high and the lofty one that inhabited eternity. Today we're talking about eternity. I'm bringing a message to you on living in the light of eternity. From the passage I read to you, eternity is the very life of God. The word eternal means everlasting. It means unending. It means ever continuing. It means it's without end. It means it's forever. In fact, the Bible says it's forever and ever. Death terminates a brief life here on earth. And then for us, eternity begins. Either in a state of everlasting delight or in a state of everlasting damnation. How we live here now will determine where we'll spend eternity. Eternity, does man understand how long eternity is? If it were possible to stretch a rope from earth to the moon, and if it were possible for an ant to go from that from the earth to the moon and come back and do that 100 times, the time that the ant should have taken will be a minute fraction of eternity. How do we understand eternity?
4: Now, suppose
3: it were possible for a child, a boy, to take a cup, a little cup, and empty all the oceans, all the rivers in the world. The length of time it will take that boy to finish is a negligible part of eternity.
4: Eternity.
3: What's eternity? If a grain of sand represents one day, all the sand in all the seashore, in all the earth will only represent, you know, that will be a long time, but it will represent only a very small part of eternity. That means eternity then extends forever and forever and forever without end. Eternity is a lifespan of the never dying God who sits on an everlasting throne. And man living here on earth now, when he dies, he will then be ushered into eternity, either on the right hand or on the left hand. The question then is, where will you spend eternity? Have you thought about it at all? In 2 Peter chapter 3, reading from verse 10.
4: Peter, we thought that to afuera to auto.
3: Second Peter chapter 3 verse 10.
4: Peter we thought that to afu eto awo.
3: But the day of the Lord will come as a thief in the night.
4: Shegba azan okuro to jade ajoto to zame.
3: In the which the heaven shall pass away with a great noise.
4: Ekeme olole na ilili gaga do juai.
3: And the elements shall melt with fervent heat.
4: But no gonule na so gbo yozo si si eme yo.
3: The earth also and the works that are therein shall be burnt up.
4: Aigbapo azan retin temele popo na so fi ogbidigbidi.
3: Seeing then that all these things shall be dissolved, what manner of person ought ye to be in all holy conversation and godliness?
4: Le onukele po na yo kon igbe ne ome na hunko to we mi ole lo na ye to walawele po be to jijo di jiwa oto me.
3: Thinking about eternity makes us to think about our life.
4: Amo, we na mi do ilengwa marokulo da dali, edo kodra mi do, la do blek beza mi do kwa.
3: Makes us to think about where am I going to spend that long eternity.
4: Eke na remi na do kahobio mi de fito e na zang be marokulo gaga enede.
3: There are 3 points we're going to consider in our message today.
4: Kogo ato e mi na kponto yaoko mi to me to ekbe.
3: Number one, humble souls to possess eternal happiness.
4: Hogotita alido wewena na do tindo ayaje madokodo.
3: Humble souls to possess eternal happiness.
4: Alido wewena le na do tindo ayaje madokodo.
3: Let's come back to Isaiah chapter 57.
4: Go amak but dike ma go Isaiah as we ta kande for to ko awela
3: me. Looking at verse 15 again.
4: Mi na po afueto for to dogo.
3: It tells us, for thus says the high and the holy one that inhabiteth eternity.
4: Edo na lewe omegaga ye inodo, re no no madokodo.
3: Whose name is holy.
4: Oyin merito yi wiwe.
3: I dwell in the high and holy place with him also that is of a contrite and humble spirit to revive the spirit of the humble and to revive the heart of the contrite one.
4: Inye weno no ofike yaga bowe khe ewo ga khe tido gbigbo vojo to po wiwe po ton nado re gbigbo wiwe no le ton zeta poro nado re ayika vojo ton le zeta.
3: The Lord cannot have fellowship with the proud, whether here on earth or there in the great beyond.
4: Okuro masigat no kodo kwa kolo goito lepo boya to aigba ejefe kavito olon to aigba
3: ejefe. If we're going to live with God, if we're going to be able to enjoy the happiness and the glory of heaven forever and ever, the first thing we realize is that the holy, the high, the lofty one, the great God of heaven, he wants to dwell with those of a humble spirit.
4: Endo milajira no kodo megaga yeino rorono kirono mado kodolo wiwelo po to don nunde jiwe o dawo ne zo jiro mi ziro mi o sule mi ni wiwe mi de we.
3: And humility begins when we realize we're nothing in the sight of God.
4: We was up there when I'm in modura mi de ro mi ma inu de zo jiwe o si adame.
3: When we realize that the works of our hand, the good works we have done, and the almsgiving we have done, cannot buy salvation, cannot buy a seat, a place, a mansion in heaven.
4: When I mean, azon dagbe alomito ton po jijo dagbe mito mito zisa e de pepe masigawa ete masigawa ten de pepe to olome.
3: That there is no goodness of any good man that is able to purchase eternity.
4: No, dagbe iwa agbeto dagbe tore magakpe godo singa ko mado kodone.
3: And as we bend low before the cross,
4: they may saw ye do, but we were middle satigo.
3: As we bend low before Calvary,
4: they may saw them middle Calvary sinukon.
3: And as we humble ourselves before the Lord,
4: they may saw who were middle cross sinukon.
3: And we surrender unto the Lord,
4: but me jo middle na okruna.
3: And we say it is not because of the work of my hand,
4: but me do eme do na zon aloche toto uto.
3: It is not because of the good things I've done,
4: eme na nundak bedengo wale to uto.
3: Only simply relying upon the sacrifice of Christ, I come, not by merit, but by the mercy of God. He saves us, he converts us, he changes our lives, he writes our names in the book of life.
4: Ye
3: I and except that conversion takes place, there is no place in heaven for any of us. Except that humility of heart, humility of mind is there and it is settled in our heart, there will be no place in heaven for us. In Matthew chapter 18 verse 3. And he said, verily I say unto you, except ye be converted and become as little children, ye shall not enter into the kingdom of heaven. Actually, Jesus said that to his own disciples. They were wondering will be the greatest in the kingdom of heaven. They wanted position. They wanted popularity. They wanted power. They wanted the praise of men. They wanted exaltation on earth. And they were wondering, who is the greatest among us? The Lord knew that such an argument and such conversation will not be in the mouth, in the life of the people that have come to Calvary, who are humble before the Lord. He knew that something from the world was coming to the midst of his own people. He knew that they wanted to bring the world into his church. Then he called them to order. And he said, except you be converted and become as little children, you will not even be able to enter into that kingdom of heaven, not to talk about being great when you get there. And then he explains what he means in verse 4. He says, whosoever therefore shall humble himself as this little child, the same is the greatest in the kingdom of heaven. To partake of the happiness and the joy. To partake of rest and peace eternal. To delight and satisfaction in heaven. Perfect fellowship and perfect security in your in eternity. It will take number one that you are converted. And pride will never bring conversion. And pride will never keep conversion. It is the humility of heart. I am nothing in the sight of God. I am useless in the sight of God. I am worthless in the sight of God. Without him, I can do nothing. Without him, I cannot be saved. Then I come with that humility. I submit, I surrender, I bend low before the cross of Calvary. That's then what makes us to be born again. Believing on the Lord Jesus Christ to take all our sins away. And then we remain humble. From that time of conversion until the consummation, until we see him face to face.
5: Let your to
3: Because he said, whosoever therefore shall humble himself as this little child, the same is the greatest in the kingdom of heaven. What's the use if you are great in the kingdom of the world, if you are great in the visible church, and you are not even known in the invisible church? You must have your name in the book of life before you can have a part, a place in heaven. That's why it tells us in Luke chapter 10 verse 20. Luke chapter 10 verse 20. Nevertheless, in this rejoice not, that the spirits are subject unto you, but rather rejoice because your names are written in heaven. He was talking to 70 of his disciples. These 70 disciples had been sent out on evangelistic mission, and they came back to give a great testimony of how the Lord had mightily worked with them miraculously. What was
4: there?
3: And then they began to rejoice. And Jesus said, cut down your joy. Don't rejoice because of that. Because I'm in the prayer warriors and demons are being chased out, don't rejoice because of that. Because you've gone somewhere, you prayed for a madman, and the madman retained or he recovered his sanity. Don't rejoice because of that. Because you are mighty in prayer, and because you are a great prayer warrior member, don't rejoice because of that. And because you are preaching and in your evangelistic mission, many people are bending the knee to Christ and they are repenting with tears. Don't rejoice because of that. It says, but rejoice because your names are written in heaven. The joy of success on earth, the joy of success in preaching, the joy of success in prayer, the joy of achievement in religion is but for a moment. But the joy that lasts forever and ever is the joy that your name is in the book of life. When you surrender yourself to the Lord and you are born again, and your name is written in the book of life in heaven, and you begin to live the life of godliness and righteousness for the glory of God here on earth, you can be sure you are going to be persecuted. But the persecution is nothing. The trouble, the trial is nothing. The
4: earthly
3: tribulation is nothing. Jesus said in Matthew chapter 5. Matthew chapter 5, reading from verse 10. It says, blessed are they which are persecuted for righteousness sake, for theirs is the kingdom of heaven.
4: Now,
3: is telling us when you compare the joy you are going to have, the glory you are going to have, the honor you are going to have, the happiness you are going to have, and you compare it with the affliction you have on earth, it says the affliction on earth will even fade away into nothing. He said, when you've got any trouble, look up and see the glory that is awaiting you. And the trouble on earth, and the trial on earth, and the tribulation on earth will seem as nothing. He said, if you are persecuted for righteousness sake, because you believe on the Lord Jesus Christ, because you are following the Lord, because you are a child of the kingdom, and because of that there is persecution, it appears they are punishing you for your faith. He said, look up, and when you look at heaven and the joy and the glory and the delight and the happiness and the satisfaction you are going to have, the things you have on earth will fade into nothingness. He said, if they deny you of your right here on earth, and because of that you are poor, and because of that there is no job, and because of that they heap insults on you, and because of that the pain is almost unbearable, he said, look up, because your redemption draweth near. And when you look up and you see the heaven that is awaiting you, and the happiness and the singing and the fellowship and the joy in the presence of the angels of God, what you have here will become a light affliction that is just but for a moment. After all, 70 years on earth is like a drop of water in comparison with the ocean when you compare it with eternity. After all, everything we go through here is but for a moment. In fact, 1,000 years is like a day in the sight of the Lord. Now follow, if 1,000 years is like a day, 100 years will not be up to a day. It's like 1/10 of a day. And 70 years on earth is like an hour and a few minutes. And therefore, whatever you are going through on earth, it's nothing. Think about heaven. Think about the joy. Think about the glory. Think about the honor. Think about the reward. And think about the streets of gold. And think about the mansions that Christ has gone to prepare for you. And when you think of that, all that you go through on earth, the persecution and everything, will become really nothing. In fact, you don't mind at all. You tell the devil and you tell all the people responsible for that persecution. You say, give me more. I want more of that to make me think about heaven. I need more of that to make me think of the joy unspeakable. I need more of that to make me think of the glory that I shall have when I appear before the presence of the Almighty God. You always think about the happiness and the joy and the delight you are going to have in heaven, and the things on earth will seem as nothing.
4: Amen. Yete dramido okwe foto taide azanopo eno okwe foto taide azanopo to olobedo wapo eta miro eno iwado okwe okwe kande gbado aye gbaye no pe video e eko yin to ojijado orongo amo de ato yin to olose aye gbaye niro bo yete komeke do bo yasahawe de yasahawe ando iron nde na mi ba ya mi dogo njuro e dogo mi yira mi dogo njuro e dogo komeke pe eni e podo eni le pona do yaro po olonde ajo
3: amo in verse 11 he said, blessed are ye when men shall revile you and persecute you and shall say all manner of evil against against you for my sake. Rejoice, don't be sad, rejoice and be exceedingly glad, for great is your reward in heaven. For so they persecuted the prophets that were before you. And you think of the joy and the happiness we are going to have. You think of the delight and the satisfaction you are going to have. You think of the precious thing, the promises, the inheritance that the Lord is going to give unto you. And you understand that everything that happens here, the sorrow, the sadness, and the suffering, is just for a moment. And it will soon be over. No matter how the suffering looks long, it will soon be over.
5: And
3: it says our light affliction, which is but for a moment, when you compare that with eternity, and even the sinners around you, you think they're enjoying the enjoyment of the sinner, is for a moment in eternity. My friend, when you spend 5 minutes in eternity, everything you went through on earth, all the problems you had on earth, everything you will forget, and then you will begin an eternity of a happy life. My prayer for you, my brother, my sister, you will be there in Jesus' name. Who are the people that will have that eternal happiness? The people who have humbly repented of their sins to believe in Christ. The people who are followers of Christ in righteousness and true holiness. The people whose names are written in the book of life in heaven. The people who resist temptation and they endure persecution till the very end. The people who live each day with the thought of eternity on their minds. The people who sincerely, faithfully do the will of God, whether men see them or not, whether men praise them or blame them. Those are the people that will be happy eternally. My question is, will you be there in heaven? But before you answer in the affirmative, I need to ask you a series of questions. Are you humble or proud? Are you born of the spirit or only born of the flesh? Are you converted or are you still carnal? Are you following Christ or are you following self and society? Is your name in the book of life or your name only in the register of the church? Are you free from sin or are you full of sin? Are you clean or are you corrupt? Are you obeying God's word or are you rebelling and disobeying against the word of God? Do you always think of eternity in anything you do? Or do you only think of what I will eat today, the money I will spend today, and the person I'll get married to in life? Where will you spend eternity? The question comes to you and me. Will you be eternally happy or will you be eternally sorrowful?
5: for those
6: who are born again,
5: for
6: those who are children of God,
5: for those who are
6: the witness in your spirit that you are on your way to heaven,
5: for those who are the
6: narrow path that leads to glory,
5: for those
6: whose sins are washed and cleansed away,
5: for those who are
6: rejoicing in sins forgiven, salvation obtained. I rejoice with you. Great will be your joy. And your joy, nobody will take it from you in Jesus' name. Revelation chapter 14, verse
5: 4.
6: Revelation chapter 14, verse
5: 4.
6: These are they which are not defiled with women, for they are virgins. These are they which follow the Lamb whithersoever he goeth. These were redeemed from among men, being the first fruits unto God and to the Lamb. And in their mouth was found no guile, for they are without fault before the throne of God. I pray you will be there among them in Jesus' name. Then all your sorrow will be over. All your crying will be over. All your problems will be over. All the heartache will be over. The moment you start on the shore of heaven like this, then you look back. Everything is forgotten. You begin a life of joy. An eternity of happiness. An eternity of glory. An eternity of fellowship with the Almighty God. An eternity of fellowship with the angels. Satan will not be there. Your curse will be there. Crying will not be there. Weeping will not be there. Problems will not be there. Poverty will not be there. All the people chasing you, harassing your life will not be there. You must be there. You must be there. If only in this world we have hope, we are all most men miserable. If you suffer in this world, you don't get to heaven. If you are persecuted in this world, you don't get to heaven. If you have all the deprivation, you don't get to heaven. If with all the evangelism, you don't get to heaven. If all coming to church, you don't get to heaven. If coming to deeper life, you don't get to heaven. If making restitution, you don't get to heaven.
5: If your
6: husband has kicked you out, you don't get to heaven.
5: After
6: your wife has disappointed, you don't get to heaven.
5: After
6: you cut your salary, you don't get to heaven. After you don't have anything to eat, you don't get to heaven. Tell me, where is your joy? The joy of serving God. The joy of coming to church. The joy of reading the Bible. The joy of believing on Jesus. You will get to heaven. I said you will get to heaven. And then the joy and the glory and the happiness that will be there forever and ever and ever. Nobody can measure it. It's only when you get there you understand what I'm telling you today.
5: home ho de anatido enatido fe tegbe kaka doido me pe me ngadura adamu ni ajedo ana modura nu eno dido na ile
3: in Revelation chapter 21 verse 4
5: sokya ta konukuno po afo eto eneto
3: and God shall wipe away all tears from their eyes
5: jiwe ya we na so so dasin le ko se so nuku ye to me
3: and there shall be no more death
5: oku mana to timba
3: neither sorrow
5: kavia ubla
3: no crying
5: kavia ve
3: neither shall there be any more pain
5: mo awu fie sare mara timba
3: for the former things
5: na onu titale
3: the former things on earth
5: no tita ayo aigbaji tole
3: poverty
5: ore aigbaji tole
3: the former pain
5: no tita eko awu fie sare tole
3: the former persecution
5: o meke e tita to de wa ile
3: the former things that had weighed you down
5: no tita de kai atari agbambo no jiwele
3: the former things you are crying about
5: no tita de ato avivina le
3: all passed away forever
5: for juai kakadoye
3: my goal is that I will be in that place
5: no nya mona joro nyana tido tele me do
3: I don't know about you
5: ye manyo ye to hore do are alo
3: as you come to worship here
5: siba they are one of the to fe
3: and you realize that one day
5: wa modoro do azado pore me
3: everything on earth will end
5: no I hore to le ko na wa vivano
3: and you'll be ushered into the presence of the almighty God
5: ye na ro bi onu ko ga ko ko to jiwa o to
3: you're praying that that day will come soon
5: o de jiro adede wa san riya wa
3: worry it is coming
5: adibro ina eja
3: I said it is coming
5: undo eja eja
3: and it will come to every one of us in Jesus name
5: ina to wana dopo po mi to to jesu ye come
3: I'm sorry to tell you that not everybody will be there
5: jale gbama do ekere ro emi ro gbe to le ku ina ti do don
3: not everybody will be in that heaven
5: emi gbe to le ku ina ti do lo ene me
3: not everybody will have a job
5: emi gbe to le ku ina ti do aya je ene
3: not everybody will have the happiness
5: emi gbe to e ku na ti do o me won ene
3: that leads me to point number 2
5: ene en bi ho gwa we to me
3: hypocritical sinners to be punished in eternal hell
5: yin adoro yenu wa to le na do ya ta he to ozo ma do podo me
3: hypocritical sinners to be punished in eternal hell
5: yin adoro yenu wa to le na do ya ta he to ozo ma do podo me
3: you know there are people that deceive themselves
5: I know many that people you know you know to they call
3: they say they don't think there is any hell
5: you know you might tell lozo le mati on you might tell lozo eti
3: there is a literal hell
5: ah do lozo pe vide eti do fine
3: there is a literal hell
5: o lozo de kunsore eti do fine jale
3: a place of eternal punishment there is somewhere like that
5: o to ya ta ha meton de ti
3: and it is a place of eternal suffering for Satan and all his angels
5: yo te o yamado ko satan to podo me hodo angali to to po
3: and then it's for all people that cover up their sins and they are not converted
5: koro yes enyinado eto do le boye ma le di o so me kaka je okugbe to le
3: Jesus spoke about hell
5: Jesus do hodo ko lo so ton dale
3: the Old Testament prophets spoke about hell
5: ye kwe ga le no ho me to le do hodo ko lo so ton dale
3: the New Testament apostles spoke about hell
5: apostle ale yo me to le ye do hodo ko lo so dale
3: believe in heaven
5: ye yise olome
3: then you ought to know there is a hell
5: adu aso yo oloso so tinga
3: if there is a day there is night
5: nendo kleti osaro tin
3: if there is light then there is darkness
5: endo rehote zibro so tinga
3: if the positive is there then the negative is there
5: endo nwe jiro ti do fine nwe so gbare so ti do fine
3: if there is a place that God is living eternally then there is a place that Satan is going to live eternally
5: endo tele tin bo jiwa onu me mado
3: it means there is heaven on the one hand there is hell on the other hand
5: in the tanda olotido awado poje oloso olotido awawe tojiga
3: and all the children of God will live with him everlastingly eternally in heaven
5: o viju otore kwa nanu poju opodo madoko gbe madokodo me kakado to lomedo
3: and of course all the children of Satan will live with Satan eternally in hell
5: o anyero o vie satan to le po na no po satan ko to o lozo mado poro me do ya me do
3: oh look at the testimony of scripture
5: ye bo apo okun dide bible to le na
3: and make sure that you are not subtracting from the bible you are not adding to the bible
5: o modoro amade ko so bible me mo amade to go bible
3: in Psalm 9 verse 17
5: o we samoto ta chene afa do foto
3: 9:17. The wicked shall be turned into hell, and all the nations that forget God. It tells us there are wicked people on earth. There are sinners on earth. There are people that have never been born again. The wicked. Who are the wicked? The unjust. The people that oppress their fellow men. The people that do wicked things. The wicked shall be turned into hell. How can the wicked be in heaven with God forever and ever? No, it cannot be. And the Bible tells us that the wicked in the north, in the south, in the east, and in the west, everywhere in the world, eventually when they die, they will be turned into hell. It said the wicked in the church and the wicked outside the church, when they die, they will be turned into hell.
5: He's
3: talking about the religious wicked and the irreligious wicked. They will meet in hellfire.
5: He's
3: talking about the people that take pride in tormenting their fellow men.
5: He's
3: talking about the people that are wicked and they are not born again.
5: He's
3: talking about the people that are stealing what belongs to other, to their neighbors.
5: He's
3: talking about the people that sin with impunity and there is no repentance.
5: He
3: tells us the wicked shall be turned into hell and all the nations shall forget God. In Hebrews chapter 9 verse 27. Hebrews chapter 9 verse
5: 27.
3: Here the word of God tells us that death is certain and judgment is sure. It says Hebrews 9 verse 27, as it is appointed unto men once to die, but after this the judgment. You understand? Everybody dies. Methuselah died. Cain died. Achan died. Korah, Dathan, and Abiram, they died. And then Saul in the Old Testament died. Judas Iscariot died.
5: Judas Iscariot ekuga.
3: Ananias and Sapphira died.
5: Anania ko Sapphira ko yeku.
3: And even Nebuchadnezzar died.
5: Yetero Nebuchadnezzar lozuga ekuga.
3: And Belshazzar died.
5: Belshazzar ekuga.
3: And Herod died.
5: Elodisa kuga.
3: No matter who you are.
5: Medekpepe di anye.
3: It's appointed unto men once to die.
5: Yedena beto na doku hula dopo.
3: And then when life is ended here on earth, there is a place of judgment awaiting the Herods of the world, awaiting the Nebuchadnezzars of the world, and awaiting the Judas Iscariots in the church, awaiting the demons in the church, awaiting the tired, the mixed multitude that never gave their lives to the Lord. They were never born again. They were never humbled before the Lord. They sinned and they were full of sin until they died. There is a day appointed unto man to die, and after that death there will be judgment.
5: Now, kuro moro e de na gbe ton to za gbe ura ropo to go do ku to ku go do we dida.
3: In Matthew chapter 25.
5: Matthew si wo tako atoto.
3: Matthew chapter 25 verse 41.
5: Matthew tako ato afoto kande no kuno poto.
3: It says here, then shall you say unto them on the left hand, depart from me, ye cursed, into everlasting fire prepared for the devil and his angels.
5: Edo wenenuwe ena dogla dogakla mekiti to amiolo eto mena domo mifo iso de biya de rodo de glove biya ozumado kodo me he yeko wula ona da ina awovi kula kade to
3: the words of Jesus Christ.
5: Ekele wa yoko Jesus Christ irasuto.
3: Jesus that were very familiar with eternity past and eternity future.
5: Jesus eko modona madokore eko juwa eko madokore eko japo.
3: Jesus that knew the program of God for the ages.
5: Jesus eko nyotito juwa otona wendo ayoto.
3: Jesus that knows about heaven and knows about hell.
5: Jesus eko nyotito loko to lozo
3: to everlasting punishment.
5: Kodo ekele wena juwa oya madokodo me.
3: Eternity in hell.
5: Madokodo to lozo miyome.
3: Unending suffering.
5: Oya re madokodo.
3: Ever continuing punishment.
5: Oya sahamedo titi don ko tegbe kagodo e.
3: That goes on and on, hey. And they never die when they get there.
5: Eh hey, to yiji boto yi bo ye mana ku wena ye te jeme do.
3: Even the cells in their body will not die.
5: Ye do wae te titi don agba salame ye to la mana ku to wene no.
3: Jesus Christ tells us more in Mark chapter 9.
5: Jesus dona mi do go to Maruko si we o ta chene to me.
3: And in Mark chapter 9 reading from verse 43.
5: Maruko tachene afato kande nukwa toto.
3: If thy hand offend thee, cut it off.
5: Bodo eye aloto na kwe darle saese.
3: It is better for thee to enter into life maimed than having two hands to go into hell, into the fire that never shall be quenched.
5: Epo awunawe nadoye alosa korobia ogbeme. O nado tido alo awele bia olozome.
3: Here the Lord Jesus Christ is saying the punishment and the torment and the wrath of God and the suffering in hell is so intense and it is so eternal that whatever will hinder you from escaping hell and getting into heaven, even if it's like a right hand or a right eye, somebody very dear to you, you pluck it out, you cut it off, you separate from it so you can get to heaven.
5: Yes, okay. O lozone e dalabo e vive do nugbo nugbo tonde e no esin awuso modo no de pe na jade boya e ko megbeto ya me bodo goya no de pe vive la no re anase so dewego e ta ya lozone anase na no do nga pe go to bia o lomedo.
3: It tells us in verse 44 where their worm dies not and the fire is not quenched.
5: E wa dra mi da fokande nuku ne to fi o wa ye to manoku te mi o lo masoro chi.
3: Verse 45, and if thy foot shall offend thee, cut it off. It is better for thee to enter into life than having two feet to be cast into hell, into the fire that never shall be quenched.
5: Afo kande atoto eye afo to eso rewe nado darle sa ese ebu awo na we nado ye afo sa korobia ogbame ho nado na nido tndo afo awe na ye ze we drado orozo me.
3: Then it tells us where the worm dies not and the fire is not quenched.
5: Mi o emoro chi gbere me e wa do fi o wa ye to la moro ku de bo mi o ye to le ma sa ro chi te.
3: There somebody as dear to you as your precious are.
5: Be me de ti mo vive na o kre di nuku to nuku si to e.
3: But he wants you to sin.
5: But e jo ra ni wa yin do.
3: And it's leading you down into the pit of sin and destruction.
5: Bo so ko gan na bi o to yin do to po va su to po me.
3: In verse 47, and if thine eye offend thee, pluck it out. It is better for thee to enter into the kingdom of God with one eye than having two eyes to be cast into hellfire, where their worm dies not and the fire is not
5: quenched. Ebu awo na we na do no kun do ko bi a o du jiwa o to me o na ani do ti do no kun awele na yerin do se we dran do mi o lozo to me.
7: But Jesus has said all those things, if there were no hell,
5: if
7: there were no place of judgment,
5: if
7: there were no place of eternal punishment, he was a person that taught much about love, and he demonstrated love, and yet he was saying, you cannot love somebody to the point that the person will drag you into hell, fire. If you want to get into life, eternal life, into heaven, cut off that person that will drag you into hell. Hell must be a terrible place.
5: Oh, so Lozo Edranio Tesia would
7: Revelation chapter 14. Revelation chapter 14, verse 10.
5: Sochiazi will ta when they talk about
7: this, the same shall drink. Of the wine of the wrath of God,
5: so,
7: which is poured out without mixture, into the cup of his indignation, and he shall be tormented with fire and brimstone in the presence of the holy angels and in the presence of the Lamb.
5: Edo azo nukume biya yeto to nalo titi ya gakakado igboja manate to kle po ozapo yeke to talia ina kanyola po bochua eto le po melekwe kwe kwe yo kya eto le to.
7: And then in verse 11 it tells us, and the smoke of their torment ascendeth up forever and ever, and they have no rest day nor night.
5: Jale makia ozo afueto a woto ulopoto ya ewa la wena no to venho megble jiwa oto to mehe ye koje bolo mati oflosa to kofo.
7: If anybody gets into alpha, it's eternal, it's everlasting, ever continuing, it will never end, it's forever and ever and ever. Revelation chapter 21 verse 8. It said, for the fearful, the unbelieving, the abominable, the murderers, the unmongers, the sorcerers, those are the witches, those are the people that have familiar spirit, and they refuse to repent, and the idolaters and all liars shall have their part in the lake we burn it with fire and brimstone.
5: Ayo de tole po, won tole po, azeto, won tole po.

0: face judgment
1: too. And I saw
0: the dead small and great stand before God. And it says, and the books were opened, and another book was opened, which is the book of life. And the dead were judged out of those things which were written in the books according to their words.
1: Yes, some of you are like by the people that are going to the Jews, they don't call you so who will I die? Yes, so who will they will I die? You will better. Yes, so that when I would you are less so no, you will not know will all me. Can I be as though yet only
0: in verse 15? And whosoever was not found written in the book of life was cast into the lake of fire.
1: Ah, for toto me de kwekwe kwe ma mo inwe wula to we obeto me ye dren biyo o miyo rigla me.
0: Whosoever was not found to be born again.
1: Me de kwekwe ma mo ba emo vaji.
0: Whosoever still remained in the works of the flesh.
1: Me de kwekwe ba koto azon akba sa anotole me.
0: Whosoever still remained in the natural pride of the natural man.
1: Beto de kwekwe ba koto e koyi goyi beto ayo me lo.
0: Whosoever still remained in the rebellion of the natural man. Whosoever. God is no respecter of persons.
1: He has
0: made a way of salvation for everyone. And he says, come unto me. All ye that labor and are heavy
1: laden.
0: And I will give you rest. He says, come. And take the water of life freely. And we'll be calling upon sinners to come and be born again. We'll be telling them, whosoever shall call on the name of the Lord shall be saved.
1: We'll
0: be telling them, this is the day of salvation. And
1: you
0: can call upon the Lord today.
1: We'll
0: be telling them the scripture. That whosoever comes unto me, I will in no wise cast out. We'll be telling them the word of God. That Jesus Christ died on the cross of Calvary. Because of the love of God for humanity. For God so loved the world. That he gave his only begotten son. That whosoever believeth in him. Should not perish but have everlasting life. And we're
1: telling
0: them that they ought to repent because the promise is unto you and to your children and to them that are far off, as
1: they
0: are the Lord our God shall call.
1: And
0: I will be telling them not to waste time. That time is short. That life is short. That Jesus that went away, that he is coming again. When he comes,
1: when I know
0: if you are found not to be born again, when he comes,
1: when I
0: or when death closes your eyes on earth, and you are found not to be born again,
1: your
0: God is not treating the book of life in heaven. Then all the people, whosoever, in church, outside the church, whosoever, religious or irreligious, whosoever, a worker in the church, ordinary member of the church, whosoever, the one that is in the other religion, the one in this religion, whosoever, black or white, whosoever was not found written in the book of life was cast into the lake of fire. It's a serious matter, my friend. In fact, Jesus Christ himself, he opens the curtain. And he tells the story of a man. Maybe he was one he never heard. Day of salvation came, he neglected it.

0: message came, he had nothing to do with it. And eventually he died. And Jesus opens the curtain for us. And tells us what happens to that man. In the great beyond. It's in Luke chapter 16. In Luke chapter 16 verse 19. There was a certain rich man. Which was clothed in purple and fine linen. And he fared sumptuously every day. And there was a certain beggar named Lazarus. Which was laid at his gate full of salt. And that man to be fed with the crumbs that fell from the rich man's table. Moreover, the dogs came and licked his soul. And it came to pass that the beggar died. Wait a minute. Lazarus. Whatever we're suffering as a beggar, as poor people, as people that have no job, as the people the world are laughing at, I told you it will soon come to an end. And look at how we are now. A few years ago, you were 13 years of age, now maybe you are 40 or 43. A few years ago you were 40, maybe you are now 70. It's not long anymore. When the time will end, the time on earth and privilege on earth will come to an end. And eventually, if you are a believer, never mind what is taking place now. And the beggar died. For him it was the end of sorrow. It was the end of suffering. It was the end of sadness. It was the end of persecution. It was the end of poverty. It was the end of all the problems on earth. And the beggar died. Oh, thank God we're going to die one day. Some people don't like to die, but whether you like it or not, death is going to come one day. And then it says, the beggar died. And then he was carried by angels into Abraham's bosom. And the rich man also died and was buried. They never think they are going to die. They have accounts there, they have accounts overseas. They never think they are going to die. They build house there, they name streets according to their name. They never think they are going to die. They oppress the poor and they oppress innocent people. They never think they are going to die. They have nothing to do with prayer. They have nothing to do with God. They never think they are going to die. They live their life without Christ, without hope, without God, without righteousness, without being born again. But then he tells us in that place, and the rich man also died and he was buried.
1: Yes, What happened beyond the grave? What happened in eternity? And as I'm talking on that rich man that Jesus spoke about, he has spent more than 2,000 years in hell. He's still there in hell now, because hell will never end. The suffering will never end. The punishment will never end. The sorrow will never end. The wrath of God will never end on
0: there. That way, in hell, he lifted up his eyes,
1: being in torment, and seeth Abraham afar off and Lazarus in his bosom. They don't cry on earth. They don't beg for anything. They won't bow for anybody. They don't need the money they want. They don't need the convenience they want. They don't need the church while they're on earth. They don't need the preacher while they're on earth. They don't need the Christianity while they're on earth. What do they want to do with Jesus? Only the poor people call upon Christ the same. They don't cry now, they cry over there. And he cried and said, Father Abraham, have mercy on me. Send Lazarus, that he may dip the tip of his finger in water and cool my tongue. I am tormented in this place. But Abraham said, son,
0: remember
1: that thou in thy lifetime received thy good things, likewise Lazarus evil things. But now he is comforted, and
0: thou are
1: tormented despite all this. Between us and you, a great love is fixed, so that day which will pass from hand to you,
0: but mede majona sogaso fiwa son lo so mi wa
1: ni lati.
0: Mede pe pe
1: neither can they pass to all.
0: Mede pe ma soga wa
1: that will come from hell.
0: Enewa vivano.
1: What? It's very clear that hell is very real.
0: That man,
1: he went to hellfire.
0: That way,
1: my question to you is, on which side are you now? Who
0: are you following?
1: Who are you obeying?
0: Are
1: you following Satan?
0: Have
1: you forgotten God? Are you living without remembering the commandments of God? Are you a hypocrite? Appearing righteous before men?
0: You are wicked
1: in the sight of God. Are you condemned in your heart because of your hidden besetting sin? Are you privately a slave of sin? Are you helpless tool in the hand of Satan? Are you a fornicator? Are you a gambler? Are you a sorcerer? Are you a witch? Are you a thief? Are you a mother of innocent babies? Are you a secret polygamy? Are you an idol worshipper? Are you a saint in church? Are you a sinner at home? Should you die today? Where will you spend eternity? Think about it. Where will you spend eternity?
0: Shall
1: the trumpet sound now?
0: And
1: Christ appears in the sky.
0: But Christ is so happy to answer me.
1: And the dead in Christ they rise.
0: But she out of Christ may ye
1: fall. And then they go to be with the Lord.
0: But ye in other.
1: And we which are alive.
0: But me may follow better.
1: Those who are humble.
0: May we wait.
1: Those who are saved.
0: May my body.
1: Those who are sanctified.
0: May you call the
1: those who are holy.
0: May you call we
1: those who are pure.
0: May you
1: those who are walking in the will of God.
0: May you call
1: those who are in the narrow path.
0: Ye tido
1: those who are enduring persecution. Those who are rejoicing in Christ. And then we which are alive. We shall be caught up together with them. And then we shall go with the Lord. And when the saints are marching in. Those who have been born again. Those who have been sanctified. Those who have been cleansed by the blood of the Lamb. Those people that say the Lord is my Lord. And that is my Savior and Redeemer. They go with the Lord. The rest of the people. Church
0: goers.
1: Religious people. Religious sinners. The people that have never been born again. The people that are rejoicing in their sin. When the trumpet shall sound, they be left behind. And then their due. And then the wrath of God. And the everlasting punishment will then begin for them. I want to escape that day. I don't want to be with those people. I want to be on the Lord's side. That's why Moses came before they came to the people. And he said he was on the Lord's side. Who is on the Lord's side? Come unto me. I'm asking you, church, this morning. Who is on the Lord's side? I said who is on the Lord's side? I said who is on the Lord's side? I
0: say
1: this on the Lord's side. We're going home.
0: Keep up your hand
1: if you're on the Lord's side. I said we're soon going home. This place of tears. This place of sorrow. This place of suffering. It will soon come to an end. Have you cried of late? Have you wept of late? Have you been sorrowful of late? Have you been suffering of late? Have you been persecuted of late?
0: It
1: will soon come to an end. And when the saints are marching, thank God I raise up my hand and
0: be among
1: the people. I
0: will
1: be children of God. I'll go marching in with them. I will look back. I will look back at all the sorrow
0: and
1: water that passed under the bridge.
0: And
1: I will say it is gone. I will say it is gone. I look in front of me and I will see Jesus Christ. And Jesus will say, I welcome you. Welcome home. Sorrow is over. Suffering is over. Wrath is over. Persecution is over. The world is over. All the torment of the devil is over. The demons are over. Everything is over. Welcome home. He will wipe your tears away. He will take your suffering away.
2: He will say, forget it. They don't weep in heaven. They don't cry in heaven. There is no sorrow in heaven. There is no curse in heaven. There is no sickness in heaven. There is no prison in heaven. There is no spiritual in heaven. There is no poverty in heaven. There is no childness in heaven. There is no barrenness in heaven. Everything is joy. Everything is satisfaction. Everything is delight. Everything is glory. Everything is honor. Will you be there? Will you be there? Will you be there? Will you be there? When Christ shall come. And he said, he shall go marching. Tell the Lord I want to be there. Tell the Lord I want to be there. Tell the Lord I want to be there. The trumpet will soon sound. The Lord is waiting for the people that want to get to heaven. Come in. Come in. Come in. Come in. Come in. The door of mercy is open. The door of grace is open. The door of salvation is open. Come in. Repent and believe on the Lord Jesus Christ. And thou shalt be saved.

0: In Jesus' name we pray.
1: To Jesus, ye come me who did it.
0: Heavenly Father, we thank you for the Bible study tonight. Thank you because you brought us together so you can reveal your mind to us.
1: We're
0: praying, O Lord, as you reveal your will and your mind to us, you grant us understanding in Jesus' name. And we're asking, O Lord, that your spirit will empower, energize the word, so that, Lord, the grace and the strength and the ability to carry out the word and to be obedient to you, you grant unto every one of us in Jesus' name.
1: Bless
0: your people today everywhere as we listen and as we learn. We pray, O Lord, we'll grow in the things of the Lord in Jesus' name. Thank you, Lord, because we know you have answered. In Jesus' name we pray. In Revelation chapter 16, we're looking at verse 15. Behold, I come as a thief. Blessed is he that watches and keepeth his garments, lest he walk naked and see his shame.
1: Do ayego nye nawadi ajoto donanowe ewo kreto aliko boso se avo etondo na eneka sizon ito me yebonasa mwunya eton.
0: If you were here last week for the Bible study, you will remember that we did a study in chapter 16 of Revelation, and we dealt with this verse of scripture.
1: Nendo ati to fido sele wa ime anamro mekplon nito we sori aton ta foton okuno kwe ime we for foton eto mison notede yibosor do hode yido define.
0: But because of the importance of the verse and because of what the Lord wants to reveal and teach us, we're looking at this again as we're looking at the righteous one.
1: Me na vive okolo to po nwe okolo jwan so po mi deme dogo mi do kwe kwen wula do kolo go bozo do kwe kwen do do lolo.
0: The one that is born again, the one that knows the Lord, and the one that has been made righteous by the cleansing of the blood of the Lamb.
1: Ewo okomo foje, ewo yon okolo, ewo yeko kolo do kwen hon, lekwa vula ton dalilo.
0: That a man like that, a woman like that, a child like that, a boy, a girl like that, who has been forgiven?
1: Do osunune yonune mehone yopone do de yeko jona bojo yina do tole na lo.
0: Who has been made righteous by the grace of God? He needs watchfulness in his life.
1: Do de yeko reso do doron do bojo me ojo ton dali ejiro al mereki ko gbeza to me.
0: And if you remember in this verse of scripture last week, it was talked about the coming of the Lord. Behold, I come as a thief.
1: Ne afle we for e do say why me do hold on we wa okuno ton dali do ayego yen jade ajoto.
0: Then he says, I come as a thief. What does that mean?
1: Awon de wa do yen jade ajoto ete we he wa de tara.
0: Number one is coming unexpectedly.
1: Titan eja we na gbetole ma do nuku ite.
0: At a time when people are not expecting, that's when he will come.
1: We na gbetole ma do nuku do we no e na wa ti.
0: Number two is coming unannounced.
1: Coming as a thief
0: means a thief comes into the house and he takes just what is precious to him.
1: And
0: when Jesus comes, he'll not be taking everybody in the world, he'll be taking the people that are precious to him.
1: Who are those
0: people? The righteous ones, the believers.
1: Number
0: four, I told you last week that when he comes, he says, behold, I come as a thief.
1: When a
0: thief comes, he doesn't come to stay in that house.
1: He
0: takes what he wants and then he is gone. Look at that verse 15 again. Behold, I come as a thief. Blessed is he that watches and keepeth his garment.
1: for Fotonto, do I ye go, ye jadi, a joto, do not know where ewa to Ali Hoboso say, avoid to do.
0: You see the garments there in the plural. That's the robe of salvation.
1: Amo avoto fe, avolelo, ene ye avolegaton.
0: That the holiness, the glory that covers the children of God.
1: Ene walo wepo gigopo he, wola eko yo video.
0: That we're watching the grace and the strength the Lord has given us.
1: Domito Ali Hobo, Miopo, eko ye gigo.
0: He says, lest he walk naked and deceive his shame. That's what leads us to the Bible study today. The watchfulness of the righteous. The watchfulness of the righteous. Let's see the example of a righteous man. And at the moment he was not watching. Let's see what happened unto him. In Genesis chapter 6, I'm reading verse 9 and then verse 22. These are the generations of Noah. Noah was a just man and perfect in his generations. And Noah walked with God. Look at verse 22. Thus did Noah, according to all that God commanded him, so did he. Look at chapter 7 verse 5. And Noah did according unto all that the Lord commanded him. And then we're told in verse 16, as God commanded him, so he did. And the Lord shut the door. Then you look at this same chapter 7. Look at verse 1 now. The Lord said unto Noah, come thou and all thy house into the ark, for thee have I seen righteous before me in this generation.
1: So out touching with all the cream and fuel me more to a fret on wa ye mo why do wendo elec woman.
0: That's the declaration of God Almighty concerning Noah.
1: Anyway, Miss Gun got out of Plato Noah.
0: He was righteous, and it wasn't only just righteous, it was uniquely righteous in the midst of the corrupt millions of people that lived in his time. God declared him to be righteous in his generation. It was not just simply righteous, merely righteous. It was a pre-righteousness.
1: A
0: protector of righteousness. He was a defender of righteousness too.
1: Amen. So do
0: and yet we find an event in his life. Although it was just once in his lifetime, yet it is recorded for our learning. In his lifetime, when he became careless, he wasn't watching, we're told that he became drunk. But looking at Genesis chapter 9, I'm reading from verse 20. And Noah began to be an husbandman, and he planted a vineyard, and he drank of the wine, and he was drunken, and it was uncovered within his tent.
1: Noah glipoto so che boso do vin glide e wo so nu so o vin lo me boso yin nunu mu no boso kran o nu so e de goto goho e to me.
0: And Ham, the father of Canaan, saw the nakedness of his father and told his brethren without.
1: Ham o to kanani ton so mo o me o to to ton boso do na no vi sunu e to awele to gbonu.
0: You will see here the unfortunate scene that happened to Noah. This is calling upon us that we need to be very watchful in our lives, that even though we have been saved and the grace of God has come in, and now by his grace we're righteous and we're holy because of the grace of God in our lives, yet it calls for watchfulness. Noah's fall into the scene of drunkenness should serve as a warning to heaven bound pilgrims.
1: We have
0: been made righteous by the grace of God. That righteousness cannot be taken for granted. To the point that we feel that we can never fall. That's presumption. And many times presumptuous people, self-confident people, often fall into sin. In 1 Corinthians chapter 10, I'm reading from verses 11 and 12. Now all these things happened unto them for examples, and they are written for our admonition, upon whom the ends of the world are come. That is warning us and challenging us that we too we ought to be watchful. And the conclusion of that part of scripture is in verse 12.
1: Wherefore,
0: let him that thinketh he standeth take heed lest he fall. It's telling us the people that have received the grace of God, like you and I, when they were careless and when they were not watching, they had fallen. That's the warning of scripture for us. Matthew chapter 26. Verse 41. Watch and pray that ye enter not into temptation. The spirit indeed is willing, but the flesh is weak. That's why the Lord told us to watch. What we do by ourselves is very important, but it is insufficient. Watch on the one hand, pray on the other. Bring those two together that you may not fall into temptation. That's why the Lord has brought us to this study today that we entitled The Watchfulness of the Righteous. I divide the message into three parts. Number one, the weakness of the righteous. Number two, warnings for the righteous. Number three, the warfare of the righteous. Let's go back to point number one, the weakness of the righteous. We are made righteous by grace. It's not a quality of virtue that is innate or inborn in us. It is by the grace of God we are saved. Without grace, we are as ordinary, as weak, as any other person here on earth. But salvation, that adds something to our lives. The strength of the Lord is with you, and you're living the life that God wants you to live. we rejoice with you, but understand it is not by works. It is by the grace of God. And yet we need to understand that there have been people that were righteous before us, and then their weaknesses were revealed because they fell into sin in their unguarded moments. You think about a man like Noah, a man like
1: Gideon,
0: a man like Asa, a man like
1: Uzziah,
0: or even David, or Peter, one of the apostles.
1: David, Peter, Kavi apostle illegal.
0: We have good testimonies concerning them that they were righteous. And yet they have fallen into sin in the unguarded moments in their lives. Those things serve as a great warning to all believers on the need to be watchful at all times.
1: We're
0: looking at Judges chapter 8, verse 22. And the men of Israel said unto Gideon, rule thou over us, but thou and thy son, and thy son's son also, for thou hast delivered us from the hand of Midian.
1: And
0: Gideon said unto them, I will not rule over you, neither shall my son rule over you. The Lord shall rule over you.
1: Gideon is a dog,
0: in that place we see the righteousness of Gideon. We see the servant attitude of Gideon. I'm only here to serve you, but the Lord shall rule over you. He gave the glory to God. Look at verse 24. And Gideon said unto them, I would desire a request of you, that ye would give me every man the earring of his prey. For they had golden earrings because they were Ishmaelites.
1: And
0: then in verse 25, and they answered, well, we'll willingly give them, and they spread the garment and did cast therein every man the earring of his prey.
1: And
0: the wage of the golden earrings that he requested was 1,700 shekels of gold, besides the ornaments and collars and purple raiment that was on the kings of Midian. And beside the chains that were about the camels' necks, and Gideon made an effort thereof, and put it in a city, even in Ophrah, and all Israel went thither, a warring after it, which thing became a snare unto Gideon and to his house.
1: And
0: here we learn that Gideon, a man that was righteous, a man that had been mightily used of the Lord, It came to a point it was not watching.
1: Fear me more, Gideon, Dodoro, may you are cousin, Pohu Alahuro, the Po, Eja Jeremy, Ewa Lahu, Beto de Mahuali.
0: And eventually, idolatry came in.
1: To Kodolo, Ohonsise, Ebiahu, Ebiok, Bezan,
0: and that is a warning for you and for me that in the unguarded moment, we may become careless, we may become weak, and then we may fall into things we shouldn't fall into.
1: Eso in Hokora Medina, Yepo, Yepo, do Jerede. Sogawa, Bomina, Bokono, Bomina, those guys, Jabio, Oyrando, Majorum, Jabio, Midora,
0: Judges chapter 14, I'm reading from verse 1.
1: So, whether that we are for the Titan.
0: And Samson went down to Timnah and saw a woman in Timnah of the daughters of the Philistines. And he came up and told his father and his mother and said, I have seen a woman in Timnah of the daughters of the Philistines. Now therefore get her for me to wife.
1: Samson is a jete y timilari bomo. Now we de to timilari son o vignon filet in le lotome. E wo sohi agawa bodona uto etonko o no etonko bodamo nye namo nawe de yemo nawe de to timiliali me son vignon filet in le tome. E na uto divi moen.
0: Then his father and his mother said unto him, is there never a woman among the daughters of thy brethren or among all my people that thou goest to take a wife of the uncircumcised people?
1: And
0: Samson said unto his father, get her for me, for she pleased me well.
1: Samson is so dogla oto eton do moename na e rehome rome dagbe dagbe.
0: That was the beginning of the downfall of Samson. And the children of Israel have been warned, and yet here Samson said, that's exactly what I'm going to do. Get her for me, for she pleased me well.
1: You
0: better watch in your life. When there are things that are too close to your mind, the things you are looking for, the things you are desiring, that you feel, I must get this. But the word of God is against it. I don't care. You want something that the word of God forbids, and yet you say that is exactly what I want. It brings downfall.
1: In 1
0: Samuel chapter 13 from verse 8. And he tarried 7 days according to the set time that Samuel had appointed. But Samuel came not to Gilgal, and the people were scattered from him.
1: We're reading
0: about Saul the king, and we're reading about his impatience. And then in verse 9 it says, and Saul said, bring either a burnt offering to me and peace offerings. And he offered the burnt offering. And it came to pass that as soon as he had made an end of offering the burnt offering, behold, Samuel came. And Saul went out to meet him, that he might salute him. And Samuel said, what hast thou done? And Saul said, because I saw that the people were scattered from me, and that thou camest not within the days appointed, and that the Philistines gathered themselves together at Michmash. Therefore, said I, the Philistines will come down now unto me, now upon me, to Gilgal, and I have not made supplication unto the Lord. I forced myself therefore.
1: Soli soton yi nado kwey na e nido donu doi Samuel sodomo ete riekowa. 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
0: He was impatient within him.
1: And
0: Samuel said unto Saul, thou hast done foolishly. Thou hast not kept the commandment of the Lord thy God, which he commanded thee. For now, will the Lord have established thy kingdom upon Israel forever.
1: He means something
0: that will continue forever, just because of that impatience of the moment.
1: Edo aoru tatu ena ko note kakado ido isigba na nwene ko be ma fatu.
0: When the devil is pushing you, do it. Time is going. Go marry an unbeliever. Time is going.
1: We na legba osese wiro iwae igo ida kosi kan me to ye.
0: And go to the herbalist and get something. Maybe you need a child. Time is going.
1: Ya obo ibokoto ko bo yi nde jere to ye boya ajiro asi abi ajiro fi.
0: Age is not on your side. Age is not to your favor. Remember, when that pushing and stirring of the devil is upon you, that the devil wants you to exercise impatience.
1: Friend of Wena, Messi, Legba, Tombo, Legba, Jiro, Amarando, Sigan, Beto, Hey, Dog Bambo, Faho, Mevonotepo, Kuno, Jeremy.
0: Impatience will normally lead into problem.
1: Then
0: in verse 14, we're told, but now thy kingdom shall not continue. The Lord has sought him, a man, after his own heart, and the Lord has commanded him to be captain over his people, because thou hast not kept that which the Lord commanded thee.
1: Afọ wi ene to sigba divie ahoru towe ma na ye kakagba okuroko di omede ne di aiha ede tititon okuroko so de na doyin ahovito omeye ton je na rie makoyin ene ke okuron de gbe na owo to.
0: Let's look at 1 Kings chapter 15 verse 5. Because David did that which was right in the eyes of the Lord, and turned not aside from anything that he commanded him all the days of his life, except only in the matter of Uriah the Hittite.
1: Na David wa eneke yin jirojiro tonukun okuran ton lemewo to bo ma so ledo aparopo son onunde pepe ke ewo de gbene le pepe me to azan ogbe eton le pome adavoto kweko ulia itirun loton kedeme.
0: David, in his own case, everything appeared fine.
1: David, na wahu eto nule kpo enyon bujro.
0: But here we're reading that he did this terrible thing. He committed adultery.
1: Sigba fiu emi to riyale lo, e wa nu e do bude, e base galilo si nyinado.
0: And then he killed the man that is the husband of that woman. And it went on record. 2 Kings chapter 10, I'm reading verse 15. And when he was departed thence, he lighted on Jehonadab, the son of Rechab, coming to meet him. And he saluted him and said to him, is thine heart right as my heart is with thine heart? And Jehonadab answered, it is.
1: When na ye gan fun isan ofin e eduko so na Jehonadab bi son le ka bi ton ja na do pe e so do nu do ibo do klan do mo ai ka to ye jijiro dile ai ka che ye jijiro to ai ka to do Jehonadab so gbon gbon ro
0: e bi give me thine hand. And he gave him his hand, and he took him up to him into the chariot, and he said, come with me and see my zeal for the Lord. So they made him ride in his chariot.
1: Enye na alo tu mi e wo so na alo eto e wo so yi dagado e de bio keke lome e wo so do mo khodomi wa bopo vive vive no se na okuno.
0: Here we find Jehu. In his own case, he was so zealous he wanted to wipe out the worship of Baal, that is false worship, from the land of Israel, and that he did, and he did it successfully.
1: Fie mi mo Jehu vive no eto na eto e juro apolo e ko ye ko vodun juro le Israel men.
0: But then we're told in verse 31 of that same chapter, but Jehu took no heed to walk in the law of the Lord God of Israel with all his heart, for he departed not from the sins of Jeroboam, which made Israel to sin.
1: Afueto gbanukulopo iwadura mi lo sigba Jehu maye aipa de nando yi aika eton le polo season to sen okuran to le megba jiweyawe Israel ton e ma ton ison yinado Jeroboam ton me ke eyido ke Israel nado wa yinado.
0: There are many times that people who are very zealous for the Lord, very passionate in the things of the Lord, and they are righteous, and then they become careless in their lives.
1: Jesus was better day in Viven door, Jeno, Okuron, Okur, Nuji, other people. You know, they don't say bad, Jerena, what by knowing Mando, Ganamo, Joy,
0: in 1 Kings chapter 11. Let me read from verse 1.
1: A horizon, Tauruko, Afueto Tita.
0: But King Solomon loved many strange women, together with the daughter of Pharaoh, women of the Moabites, Ammonites, and Edomites, and Sidonians, and Hittites.
1: Devie, a horror Solomon, you wanna yon Jonososo, dog of Vion Faluton, yon Moabiton le, Ammonin le, Edomin le, Zidonin le, Poetin le, Poso, Akotal.
0: For it came to pass, when Solomon was old, that his wives turned away his heart after other gods.
1: Afwene na eso ajo wene na Solomon yin meko we asi eton lele aika eton do ye kwede vole godo.
0: What a terrible time, a bad time to backslide. Old age. One was very near the grave.
1: Ojre do buta wa e ojre e kunya gojo goto ojre nyoko meto we na okusi zepo.
0: And then we're told in verse 5, for Solomon went after Ashtaroth, the goddess of the Sidonians, became an idol worshipper. And after Milcom, the abomination of the Ammonites. And Solomon did evil in the sight of the Lord, and went not fully after the Lord, as did David his father. Then did Solomon build an high place for Chemosh, the abomination of Moab, in the hill that is before Jerusalem, and for Molech, the abomination of the children of Ammon.
1: Wenenwe Solomon do oteyagade na Simosi osuno Moabin leton to osokete to Jerusalem no kon poro na mokoki osuno ovi Ammon leton poro moe eso wa.
0: And likewise did he for all his strange wives. That is, he built so many temples of idols, so many shrines of idols. And he says, which burnt incense and sacrificed unto their gods. The person who had sacrificed to the Lord before, this man now, he was sacrificing to idols. In verse 9 we're told, and the Lord was angry with Solomon because his heart was turned from the Lord God of Israel, which had appeared unto him twice.
1: In Nehemiah chapter 13 verse 26,
0: did not Solomon king of Israel sin by these things? Yet among many nations was there no king like him, who was beloved of his God, and God made him king over all Israel.
1: be Solomon akolo Israel to ma wa yin adopo onukele dale ganchoto akota su cheche akolo ewo nkoto de mate fine ewo soye meyi wana so jiwe awi eton de.
0: Nevertheless, even him did outlandish women cause to sin. That's the reason why the Lord is telling us we need to watch, we need to pray. Let me summarize for you. Number one, inconsistency. Today they were righteous, tomorrow they were not righteous. Number two, idolatry. We've seen the case of Gideon, and we've seen the case of Solomon, idolatry. Number three, infidelity. Number four, impatience.
1: We've
0: seen that in the case of Saul. Number five, impenitence. Number six, immorality. You've seen that in the case of David. And it came on record for him. And that's a great problem today to many people who cannot put their flesh under control. Number seven, insincerity. And you see the case of David. After he committed the sin, he was still judging. And when Nathan came to him and told him the parable, he eventually said, okay, that man must be put to death. Number eight, insensitivity. Number nine is injustice. Number 10, intemperance. That's the case of Noah. Number 11, impurity. You see that case in the case of Samson, impurity. And you see what he was doing, and you see how he was fooling around with Delilah. Then number 12, everything sum up together is iniquity. Here is what happens to people when they are not watching and when they are not praying. That's why the Lord is reminding us in the words of that song, Christian, seek not yet repose. Hear thy guardian angel say, thou art in the midst of foes, watch and pray. Principalities and powers, mustering their unseen array, wait for thy unguarded hours. That's why it says, watch and pray. Guard thy heavenly armor on. Wait ever, night and day, ambushed lies the evil one. Watch and pray. Hear the victors who overcame. Still demand each warrior's way. And with one sweet voice exclaim, watch and pray.
1: Yeah,

0: We look at Hebrews chapter 3. Let me read from verse 1. Wherefore, holy brethren, partakers of the heavenly calling, consider the apostle and high priest of our profession, Christ Jesus.
1: In the we me, Maketa, or your own today, Mille Apostle, the poor Yakuna Daho, Bey, Metatopon, Yero Jesu.
0: So you will see from that verse of scripture, from verse 1, that this chapter 3 is written to those who are born again.
1: Anamuru weta ehime, to be not for the titan or weta ye kinda in a yom of vojile.
0: What's the warning for us?
1: Who kona metewe in a mile?
0: Brethren, lest there be in any of you an evil heart of unbelieving departing from the living God.
1: Edo, ene utu memezo wewe me, mareta o ilo noton, do menekpa ina ikamiton ma ibe.
0: That means you
1: me yo okuron da ile.
0: And it says, take it, beware, this warning for us.
1: Edo, mekpai, bonokho mede, afa wea weto.
0: Lest an evil heart of unbelief will be in any of us in departing from the living God.
1: Mekpai, mede go, memezo me, na ikanyila kama.
0: But exhort one another daily, while it is called today, lest any of you be hardened through the deceitfulness of sin.
1: Because
0: it's not everything that glitters that is as precious as gold. It's not everything that looks nice that is going to do good in our lives. And then in verse 14, for we are made partakers of Christ, if we hold the beginning of our confidence steadfast unto the end.
1: Afo we eneto na yeko remi zon mareto kredito e mule ren dodo to dido miton go gregre kakaje opodo.
0: What if we are not watching?
1: Endo mile ma to ali holu.
0: And we go away from the Lord, what's going to happen?
1: But me wa yi zon okuno di ete wana jodo mi go.
0: Exodus chapter 32, verse 30.
1: Exodus itak banu kwanwe afo eto banto.
0: And it came to pass on the morrow that Moses said unto the people, ye have sinned a great sin.
1: Eso ajoto ayongbe lo we Moses doklangbe toledo miko wa yinado dahode.
0: These were people that were redeemed out of the bondage of Egypt.
1: These
0: were the people that God said to them, when I see the blood, I will pass over you. And the judgment of death passed over them. You might find some false prophet telling you that once you are saved, you are forever saved. It's a lie. In verse 33, and the Lord said unto Moses, whosoever have sinned against me, him will I blot out of my book. If you are very sincere, you see that that's a very clear scripture. In 1 Samuel chapter 12, verse 14.
1: Samuel titan otawiawe afueton wiene.
0: If you will fear the Lord and serve him and obey his voice and not rebel against the commandments of the Lord, then shall both ye and also the king that traineth over you continue following the Lord your God.
1: Eye mule na de bosi okuno bosono sen boso tun to ayran ogbe ton bo ma si ate ka gbede okuro ton bo mi o le ko akolo lo po ga kedu gan to meje yin ma
0: o 15. But if ye will not obey the voice of the Lord, then shall the hand of the Lord be against you as it was against your father.
1: Fathers.
0: In 1 Chronicles chapter 28, reading from verse 9.
1: And
0: now Solomon, my son, know thou the God of thy father, and serve him with a perfect heart and with a willing mind.
1: Bodo, yes, Solomon, if you're so much, yeah, you're a Jew, you're a Toto, you're a Toto, you're a Toto, you're a Toto, you're a Toto, you're a Toto, you're a Toto, you're a Toto, you're a Toto, you're a Toto, you're a Toto, you're a Toto, you're a Toto, you're a Toto, you're a Toto, you're a Toto, you're a Toto, you're a Toto, you're a Toto, you're a Toto, you're a Toto, you're a Toto, you're a Toto, you're a Toto, you're a Toto, you're a Toto, you're a Toto, you're a Toto, you're a Toto, you're a Toto, you're a Toto, you're a Toto, you're a Toto, you're a Toto, you're a Toto, you're a Toto, you're a Toto, you're a Toto, you're a Toto, you're a Toto, you're a Toto, you're a Toto, you're a Toto, you're a Toto, you're a Toto, you're a Toto, you're a Toto, you're a Toto, you're a Toto, you're a

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1: dé pó. For the Lord searches all hearts and understandeth all the imaginations of the souls. If thou seek him, he'll be found of thee.
0: Na okuno to aiha lepo medipon bosoto bosoto wachavani leton erie din riena
1: somoe. And your riches, your wealth, your exaltation will not preserve you from backsliding and from the judgment of God if you don't watch and pray.
0: Atokuto noyona to e manahula weson e koyinado wedi datome endo amakwa libohode ne ajaibyo yinado mem.
1: If thou seek him, he'll be found of thee. What a good father to give the right word to the son. Your wealth, your riches, your profession, your certificate, all will mean nothing if you go away from the Lord.
0: If thou
1: forsake him, he will cast thee off forever. How could Solomon forget this? Because that's exactly what Solomon did. He forsook the Lord in marrying many strange wives. In Ezekiel chapter 3, verse 20. Again, when a righteous man does turn from his righteousness and commit iniquity, and I lay stumbling block before him, he shall die, because thou hast not given him warning, that he shall die in his sin, and his righteousness which he has done shall not be remembered, but his blood will I require at thine hand.
0: Dodo eton ero poro wena ome dodo lo so lesson dodo eton mo so wa oyinran bo iyen yi o zanu agbalede do onukone ewo na ko na riema ko nanu kona mena ewo woto ewo na ko to yinran do eton me poro wa lo dodo ke eko wale ye ma to na so flin sigba.
1: The Lord is telling all preachers that we ought to warn the believers.
0: Okuro to didora ye okuro to ekuro midura ko na yi se no le.
1: We're saved. What a great privilege, but that privilege will not continue forever if we're not watching and praying.
0: Do me mo voje droje da hoto yin droje da we marano te do kaka do yi e ndo mi le ma to mi de ho bo so to de ho.
1: Ezekiel chapter 18, I'm reading from verse 24.
0: Ezekiel o ta fotorokun ato afoto konukun ene to.
1: But when the righteous turneth away from his righteousness and committeth iniquity, and doeth according to all the abominations that the wicked man doeth, shall he live?
0: Shigba we na dodo lo lesson dodo eto me bo so wa oyinran bo so wa kredi osuno re o meyinran kan lo ko wa le po be e wo na nogbe mo ho kan bi o mo.
1: The Lord is asking, if God takes the people that are living in sin, they've never been born again, if God takes them to hell, how can God take the backslider to heaven? That's what the Bible is saying.
0: Ho de o kuro to iduami do gbe to e ti to oyinran do mele agojo egolo o kuro se yo zo me na we agojo egolo to o kuro
1: all his righteousness that he has done shall not be mentioned in his trespass that he has trespassed, and in his sin that he has sinned, in them shall he die.
0: Ezekiel chapter 33 verse 18.
1: When the righteous turneth from his righteousness and committeth iniquity, he shall even die thereby.
0: Wena dodo no leso dodo eto mbo wa oyinra wa yero ewo na kuna ye.
1: In John chapter 15, reading from verse 1.
0: Wena go John ton ta foton afoeton titan.
1: I am the true vine, and my Father is the husbandman. Every branch in me that beareth not fruit, he taketh away.
0: Nyewe oveti nungbola otochi wesan yo glesi aladeku eto yeme kema resisen ewo dese.
1: Those are the words of Jesus. To be a branch in Christ means you are righteous already. In verse 6, If a man abides not in me. There are some people that will argue. They can argue from morning till evening, saying that once you are saved, you are forever saved. Will you know more than the Savior himself? In Romans chapter 11, I'm reading from verse 20 to verse 22. Well, because of unbelief, they were broken off, and thou standest by faith. Be not high-minded, but fear.
0: For
1: ye spared not the natural branches. Take heed, lest he also spare not thee. Behold, therefore, the goodness and the severity of God on them which fell, severity.
0: But
1: toward thee, goodness, if thou continue in his goodness. If we continue in his goodness, who are the people that continue in his goodness? Those are the children of God. Otherwise, thou also shalt be caught up. 2 Peter chapter 2 verse 20, for if after they have escaped the pollutions of the world through the knowledge of the Lord and Savior Jesus Christ, they are again entangled therein and overcome, the latter end is worse with them than the beginning.
0: Peter we talk ta we have for no kona enye golo ye ko hongan son odiro ayon to megbon oyun e Jesu Christ o kuro kon gan toton dale en ye so vo ye de zeplado e membo bo ye so gba won ye to godo me ye to la yin o no kon ton.
1: This is talking about backsliders.
0: The
1: backsliders get to heaven in their backsliding. How can we say that the latter end is worse for them than the beginning? What's the beginning? The beginning of, you know, before they came to know the Lord, they will be going to hell. Verse 21, for it had been better for them not to have known the way of righteousness than after they have known it to turn from the holy commandment delivered unto them. But it has happened unto them, according to the true proverb, the dog is turned to his own vomit again, and the soul that was washed to a wallowing in the mire. You will see then what the Lord is saying, what the scripture is saying. That's a terrible sin for any child of God to go back into sin. And if he dies in that sin, that means that he will perish, and that means he'll be cut away from the Lord forever. Hebrews chapter 12, reading from verse 14. Follow peace with all men, and holiness without which No man shall see the Lord.
0: Mino ijijo odo so fe gbe to le po po wa lo wiwe po eyin ene matin mede maso gamo okuru na.
1: Unbelievers do not have the grace to be at peace with all men. Only the children of God, only those who have the Lord Jesus, the Prince of Peace, in their hearts and their lives, can follow peace with all men. Then in verse 15, looking diligently, lest any man fail of the grace of God.
0: Let
1: any root of bitterness springing up trouble you, and thereby many be defiled.
0: Na ado vive tonde ni ka tokun jegboro bodo to clami mesusu bozna sogbon
1: e dalipre. The thing is that when somebody backslides, he may not be the only one that backslides.
0: No, you know, if you end up with a jai, bojo agwegodo, boya emai watch you ejo agwegodo.
1: His influence on other people may make other people choose to backslide.
0: No, you wa gojo agwegodo to ene eso gan emede vulega na lojo agwegodo.
1: And then he gives us the example of Esau.
0: Let's
1: there be any fornicator or profane person as Esau, who for one morsel of meat sold his birthright. Many times some things that make people backslide are worthless. Many people that backslide, they lose heaven, fellowship of God, on things that are useless and valueless and worthless. For ye know how that afterward, when he would have inherited the blessing, he was rejected, for he found no place of repentance, though he sought it carefully with tears.
0: All these things have been written
1: for our warning, upon whom the ends of the world are come.
0: In 1
1: Corinthians chapter 10, reading from verse 1. Moreover, brethren, I would not that ye should be ignorant how that all our fathers were under the cloud, and all passed through the sea, and were all baptized unto Moses in the cloud and in the sea, and did all eat the same spiritual meat, and did all drink the same spiritual drink. For they drank of that spiritual rock that followed them, and that rock was Christ.
0: O mo meme sunu mi yen majoro mi ni madona no gba do oto mi ton le po ko tin to atroglo bo ye o me po sogbon oku me wayi bo ye so batizi o me po po ran mon se to asro le me bodo to oku me bo ye o me po so do nduro gbogboron do po bo ye o me po so nununu gbogboron po na ye nu so o se to yodo he me o to bodo o se lowe Christi.
1: Now, these things were our examples, to the intent, for the purpose, we should not lust after evil things, as they also lusted. Neither be ye idolaters, as were some of them, as it is written, the people sat down to eat and drink, and rose up to play. Neither let us commit fornication. If there were no dangers, there would be no warning.
0: As
1: some of them committed and fell in one day 23,000. Neither let us tempt Christ, as some of them also tempted, and were destroyed of serpents. Neither murmur ye.
0: mi dike mi o le lo gablo dile adade ye ton le basido to bo gbeto foton foton dorun konukun aton do jaito ye me gberopo mi so dike mi o le kule krese pon dile adade ye ton le kule podoga bo ye yi o dan le do
1: wezo me won blo is also a sin in the sight of the Lord. Neither murmur ye, as some of them also murmured and were destroyed of the destroyer. Now, all this happened unto them for examples, and they are reaching for our admonition, upon whom the ends of the world are come. Wherefore, let him that thinketh he standeth take heed lest he fall. I come to point number 3.
0: The
1: warfare of the righteous. The warfare of the righteous. As a Christian, the devil is battling for your soul. If he can, he wants to take you away from the kingdom. But thank God, the grace of God is sufficient for us.
0: Credit Christian leg but of woke and lead to po ain't every basi in that day we saw a haru talam and she got me dukana jura jummy juoton echo quina mule.
1: I said the grace of God is sufficient for us. If you will not give consent to the devil cannot take you away from the kingdom without your consent. The flesh fights against the spirit, we know. And the spirit against the flesh. Sometimes the believer is fighting against the wife, or maybe fighting against the husband, or fighting against others. But to see Satan's warfare with everyone, if you're going to win the battle against the devil, you have to face the devil.
0: We are not fighting
1: flesh and blood, but we are fighting principalities and powers.
0: But
1: thank God we can overcome because God is on our side.
0: In 1 Peter 2:11.
1: Dearly beloved, I beseech you, as strangers and pilgrims, abstain from fleshly lusts which war against the soul.
0: In Galatians 5:16.
1: This I say then, walk in the spirit, and ye shall not fulfill the lust of the flesh. For the flesh lusteth against the spirit, and the spirit against the flesh. These are contrary one to the other, so that ye cannot do the things that ye would.
0: We
1: need to be on the lookout, so that the devil will not get the better part of you. In 1 Corinthians 9:27. I keep under my body and bring it into subjection, lest that by any means, when I preach to others, I myself should be a cast away.
0: Shigba yeto noto bosoto aubrena agbasache bosoto rirenwa otalia imedo to nunde kwekweme wena yen kodoyeho na medevule na yelosunika yen bigbeda yi.
1: Ephesians chapter 6, reading from verse 12.
0: Ephesians le otachiro kwa fueton wiawe.
1: For we wrestle not against flesh and blood, but against principalities, against powers, against the rulers of the darkness of this world, against spiritual wickedness in high places.
0: Na emaye agbasala ko ohun po emi o le to ariri egba sigba khe o gan le khe kuron le khe nu ko to zimlo aiwon eto le he nu tegbe gbegbono kireti to oreti to ten olon le to me.
1: And it says in verse 13, wherefore take unto you the whole armor of God, that ye may be to withstand in the evil day, and having done all to stand.
0: A word of for we are to in the auto music baja jiwe o tole po bladogo na me dono avunte to azan yina kangbe we na me ko basi popo vo na dono te.
1: Which is the evil day? That's the day of battle.
0: Azan ta yazan yina kan azan awon tole we.
1: And therefore, having your loins got about with truth, and having on the breastplate of righteousness.
0: Minoti, ene utu di meke yeye agbaja nugo tondo bla adajanale na miniso bla utunundo tondo tondo.
1: And your feet shod with the preparation of the gospel of peace. Above all, taking the shield of faith, wherewith ye shall be able to quench all the fiery darts of the wicked.
0: Na yeni so ye awugbo won dagbe jijo otondo do afopa na afomitan to popo le poje mi ye sagba yi se to ran eke mi na do ido shimiyan o ga meyin la ka tole
1: po. The helmet of salvation and the sword of the spirit, which is the word of God. Praying always, that's what it takes, with all prayer and supplication in the spirit, and watching thereunto with all perseverance and supplication of for all saints.
0: Mino yi we popo ndro ko de to de podo ovele popo me ni biore ma to gbegbo me na mi ni sono ko mi de to eneme to viven le po me po ove po na me wele po.
1: In 1 Peter chapter 5 verses 8 and 9.
0: Peter tita ota ton afueton ti atan po ti ene to po.
1: Be sober, be vigilant, because your adversary the devil, as a running lion, walketh about seeking whom he may devour.
0: Mi hu wana bo saran ko mi de na legba megla to mi ton di kini kire kire to lele e to zorin zin pe bo sa to me kire na tren do din.
1: Whom received steadfast in the faith. That's how to overcome, knowing that the same afflictions are accomplished in your brethren, which are in the world.
0: Meke mene diyo nukun so glegle to ye seme. Mwe mi adok pa kwa doma. Na mene so nyo e do nukun e biya doklo ko so o so. Che son meme so mi ton hekoti to ay romele je.
1: The Lord has revealed to us today what we need to do.
0: O kuro ko do ya la mi egbe. Noe e jero mene wa.
1: We need to be vigilant so that the grace the Lord has given us will remain in our lives.
0: Me do na egbe to de yi me.
1: And we have seen the weakness of the righteous. We have also seen the warning for the righteous. And now we have seen the warfare of the righteous. And the Lord is saying, watch and pray. Watch and pray. That's why we're going to rise up now and we're going to talk to the Lord. If you are saved already, if you are born again, we praise the name of the Lord. But remember the watch of the Lord, that the devil is fighting against what you have. Principalities and powers are fighting against what you have, but you want to tell the Lord that the Lord will keep you. The Lord has the grace to keep you.
0: The
1: people that have been kept by the grace of God. Enoch was kept by the grace of God. Samuel was kept by the grace of God. Daniel was kept by the grace of God. John the Beloved was kept by the grace of God. Paul was kept by the grace of God. And many others were kept by the grace of God. And that grace is available to you, and that grace is available to me. That grace is available for every one of us. But just understand that we have to watch. The blood of Jesus is still flowing from Calvary. And you can appropriate the power, the cleansing power in the blood of Jesus, even now. And the Lord will do it. Coordinators and region overseers and the leaders of the local churches, you pray with the people. Pray with the people so that the backsliders will return to the Lord. And the sinners will come to the Lord. Sinners will be saved, backsliders will be restored. And believers will have the grace of God in their lives. And then we'll be able to live a righteous life, holy lives, pure lives. So that when the Lord shall come, we will not be found wanting. For those of us who are here, the Lord is calling upon us. That we need to call upon the Lord. We need to seek the face of the Lord. So that if the Lord shall come in the morning, in the night, in the midnight, anytime, we'll be ready to meet the Lord. Watch and pray. Watch over your life. Examine your life. Examine your habits. Examine your character. Examine your lifestyle. Are you falling away from the grace of God? Have you fallen away from the goodness of God? Are you broken up from the vine? A backslider does not have his name in the book of life. You need to have your name in the book of life if you have to get to heaven when you die. And the grace of God is still available today to restore the backslider. The grace of God is still available today to forgive the sinner. If you wait, you may wait too late. That's the reason you need to come to the Lord right now. Those who are born again, they do not tell lies. Those who are born again, they do not commit adultery. Those who are born again, they do not commit fornication. Those who are born again, they do not go into fraud. Come back, the Lord himself, according to his promise, will have mercy upon you, and he will forgive you, he will change your life, he will turn everything around again. He will do it.
0: In a way.
1: He will do it. If you will allow the Lord to do it, he will do it in your life. The Lord is challenging us. Watch over your spiritual life. That's the most important thing that you have. The grace of God in your life. The righteousness of the righteous. The righteousness of the redeemed. The righteousness of the saved. That's the grace you have. Watch over that thing that you will not use at such a moment like this when the Lord can come at any time. Watch and pray.
0: No,
1: we're not wrestling against flesh and blood, but we're wrestling against principalities and powers. Against weaker spirits in high places. That's why we need to take unto us the whole armor of God. That we may be able to stand and withstand in the evil day, and having done all to stand. Come upon the Lord and say, Lord, have mercy upon me. I want to be able to stand. So that, Lord, when the Lord will come, when you will come, I will not lose out. And I will be with the Lord when he shall come. The Lord is coming. Will you be ready when he comes? Pray for the grace of God in your life. That the grace of God will keep you. And you will be faithful until the very end. So that when the Lord will come, you will not regret, you will not be ashamed at the coming of the Lord.

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1: Let's close our eyes to pray.
2: Our
1: God in heaven, we thank you very much because of this worship service today. Thank you, Lord, because of the spirit of worship. Thank you for the Holy Ghost that overshadows us, empowering us, energizing us, directing us, influencing us to know how to worship in spirit and in truth. We pray, Lord, that today your word will penetrate every heart in the power of the Holy Ghost in Jesus name. And we pray, Lord, that this word will do good in every life. And the power, the strength to carry out the word of God, grant to every one of us in Jesus' name. Lord, be exalted in every life. And be exalted in this church as well. We thank you because we know you have answered. In Jesus' name we pray. We're looking at 1 John chapter 5, and I'm reading verses 4 and 5. 1 John. For whatsoever is born of God overcomes the world. And this is a victory that overcomes the world, even our faith. Who is he that overcomes the world? But he that believes that Jesus is the Son of God. In that passage of scripture, we find the victory of the believer. And then the word of God tells us we have that victory because of our faith. And there is an enemy in particular. Have you noticed that those two verses, three times all over, the words overcomes the world, they are used. In verse 4, whosoever is born of God overcomes the world. And then the second time now overcoming the world, and this is a victory that overcomes the world, even our faith. The third time, who is he that overcomes the world? But he that believes that Jesus is the Son of God. Something comes out of that passage that we have read. The world is an enemy waging war against the church. The world is an enemy waging war against your soul. And if you are going to overcome and be an overcomer eventually and get to heaven, you must fight against the world. But if the world is an enemy, you must recognize the enemy. Number two, you must resist the enemy. Number three, you must be resolute against the enemy. That's the only way you can win the war. Recognize the enemy. An enemy that is not recognized cannot be conquered. If we mistake an enemy for a friend,
2: He
1: will conquer us and destroy us.
2: If
1: somebody happens to be an enemy, but you are taking him to be a friend,
2: and
1: is very, very much determined to overcome you.
2: And you thought
1: he was a friend, is going to conquer you. Therefore, the very first thing to do is to recognize that this is an enemy. And you must resist him. The enemy we're talking about, that is the world, is a great, great enemy. And if you're going to conquer that enemy called worldliness, you must fight against worldliness. That's what happened to a man called
2: Sisera.
1: Sisera took jail to be a friend. But she was a deadly enemy. In Judges chapter 4, verse 18. And Jael went out to meet Sisera and said unto him, turn in, my lord. Turn into me, fear not. And when he had turned in unto her, into the room, into the tent, she covered him with a mantle. And he said unto her, give me, I pray thee, a little water to drink, for I am thirsty. And she opened a bottle of milk and gave him drink and covered him. What would you think about this person, a person like the jail? You think, this must be a friend. But she was actually a deadly enemy. That's what happens to many Christians. They think the world or worldliness is a friend. And therefore they do not even make any attempt to fight against it. Again, he said unto her, stand in the door of the tent, and it shall be when if any man doth come and inquire of this thing, is there any man here? Thou shalt say no.
2: Then Jael,
1: Abba's wife, took a nail of the tent. And took an hammer in her hand and went softly unto him. And smote the nail into his temples and fastened it into the ground, for he was fast asleep and weary, so he died.
2: You know why
1: Sisera died? He even escaped Barak and Deborah chasing after him. And after he had escaped one battle, and he thought, now I am free. And he went into the tent. She thought was going to the tent of a friend. And then he went asleep in the tent of an enemy. And when he was asleep, this enemy, mistaken for a friend, went in there and killed him. A deadly enemy. That's how the world is. That's how worldliness is. If you don't recognize the world as an enemy, and you think of the world and worldliness years as a friend.
2: You're
1: going to die in your Christian life just like that.
2: Another
1: man is Samson.
2: Samson
1: thought that Delilah was a friend.
2: Samson in letter Delilah,
1: which was a dangerous enemy. And you will see that Delilah, or the world, or worldliness, or those worldly women, that they are friends. Judges chapter 16 from verse 15. Judges chapter 16 verse 15. And she said unto him, how can thou say, I love thee, are we not friends? And are we not friendly? And how can you tell me that you're a friend, that you love me, when thy heart is not with me?
2: That
1: was mocked me these three times. And has not told me wherein thy great power lieth. And it came to pass when she pressed him daily with her words. And urged him so that his soul was vexed unto death, that he told her all his heart. Samson thought he was dealing with a friend. And when you deal with an enemy as if you were dealing with a friend, you are going to be destroyed. And as you look at worldliness in all this description, if you look at worldliness as a friend, and you say, you know, if we are worldly, we're going to attract the people of the world. And we're going to have some gain. If you look at worldliness as a friend, you're going to die, you're going to lose your Christian life. And you're going to miss heaven. And so here we're told that Samson told her all his heart. And said unto her, there has not come a razor upon my head. I have been a Nazarite unto God from my mother's womb. If I be shaven, then my strength will go from me, and I shall become weak and be like any other man.
2: When
1: Delilah saw that he had told her on his heart, she sent and called for the lords of the Philistines, saying, come up this once, for he has showed me all his heart.
2: And
1: the lords of the Philistines came up unto her and brought the money in their hand. And she made him sleep upon her knees. And she called for a man, and she caused him to shave up the seven locks of his head. And she began to afflict him as a friend. Afflicting Samson, that's not the action of a friend. But she began to afflict him, and his strength went from him. And she said, the Philistines be upon thee, Samson. And he awoke out of his sleep and said, I will go out as at other times before and shake myself.
2: And
1: he wist not, he knew not, that the Lord was departed from him.
2: That's
1: an enemy. A dangerous enemy. What I'm telling you is this, when you mistake an enemy for a friend, you're going to be defeated. The worldliness is a great enemy. And if you mistake worldliness for a friend, it's going to destroy you. And worldliness is an enemy to the Christian. It's an enemy to the soldiers of the cross. If you don't know, we're going to be defeated. Worldliness wants you to perish, but you don't know. And you'll be taking that worldliness as a friend. When in reality, it's a delegated enemy. Telling you that a whole church with their leader and all the people in the leadership and all the people in the church
2: they
1: vote and say that worldliness is a friend. If we go near the world, we'll be able to win the world. If we are worldly, we'll be able to attract the people of the world. Worldliness is a secret agent in any church, to any Christian. And if you're mistakenly saying that worldliness is a friend, it's going to be an enemy that will kill you. Worldliness then may be disguised as a friend, but it is an enemy. Number one, a deadly enemy. Number two, a dangerous enemy. You know there are some enemies that are powerless. They can do nothing. But not worldliness. Worldliness is not important.
2: It's
1: a dangerous enemy. Number three, worldliness is a disguised enemy. Worldliness will not come to you and announce, I am an enemy.
2: I
1: want to destroy your Christian life. It will disguise itself as if it wants to do some good in your life. It will make you a better person. You'll be able to have more money. You will know what the worldly people are doing. And you will know how to be able to have those things as well. A disguised enemy. Therefore, worldliness is a diabolical enemy. Five is a deceptive enemy. Doesn't come straight. Number six, worldliness is a dreadful enemy. Ugly enemy.
2: Number seven,
1: worldliness is a destructive enemy. You see, people don't understand what we're talking about. Because they feel, what can worldliness do? We're saved. We're sanctified. We're filled with the Holy Ghost. Worldliness cannot do anything to us. Yes, it can do a lot to you, a deadly enemy that can do a lot. We must put on the whole armor of God to overcome the world. Influenced by the flesh and controlled by Satan. The Lord is telling us, and if you're looking for the evidence whether somebody is born again or not, look at the area of overcoming the world. And you know there are many people you confront today and they say they are born again. You ask this one, I'm born again. I'm going to know such and such a church, I'm born again. And some of us are already beginning to contradict scriptures. And we're saying, well, you know, these people, although they are worldly, but you know they are born again. Although these people, as you look at them, their appearance, their lifestyle, their marriage, and their family, their everything, even their work, everything they do, you know they are worldly, but you know they are born again. And that's contradicting the scripture. Whosoever is born of God overcomes the world. And this is the victory that overcomes the world, even our faith. If you do not have the faith that overcomes the world, you are not born again. If the world is overcoming you, if all the things of the world are overcoming you and crushing you, but you don't have any power to resist and stand according to the word of God, you are not born again. That's why I'm talking to you today on the victory of faith over the world. That's our topic for today, the victory of faith over the world. I divided the message into three parts. Number one, the filthiness and the vanity of the world. The filthiness and the vanity of the world. Number two, faith and vigilance against worldliness. Faith and vigilance against worldliness. Number three, freedom and victory over the world. Freedom and victory over the world. We come back to number one, the filthiness and the vanity of the world. When we talk about the world, we're talking about the filthiness there. We're talking about the vanity there. In Ezra chapter 9, verses 10 and 11. And now, O our God, what shall we say after this? For we are forsaking thy commandments, which thou commanded by thy servants the prophets, saying, the land unto which ye go to possess it is an unclean land. With the filthiness of the people of the lands, with their abominations, which have filled it from one end to another with their uncleanness. As we talk about the world, it talks about the filthiness of the people. Those are the things in the land, and those are the things in the world. And when you become

0: And his covenant that he made with their fathers. And his testimonies which he testified against them. And they followed vanity and became vain. And they went after the heathen that were round about them concerning whom the Lord had charged them. That they should not do like them. All that the pagans are doing. All that those who are not born again are doing, they refer to as vanity. At the end of verse 14, they did not believe in the Lord their God. You see, when you are involved with the filthiness and the vanity of the world, it's an evidence you do not believe in the Lord. In Deuteronomy chapter 18, from verse 9, when thou art come into the land which the Lord thy God giveth thee, thou shalt not learn to do after the abominations of those nations. And the children of Israel were going to the land of Canaan. And the Lord was telling them, you are moving out to another land. When you get to that land, there are abominations there. Just like we should be telling our young people, you are going to school, you have been with us at the headquarters here. And now you are going to university. When you get to that college, when you get to that university, you'll see the abominations of the people there.
1: You'll
0: find boys and girls in the same class with you.
1: The
0: same level with you.
1: You
0: practice abominations. Lecturers and students. And therefore you will not do according to the abominations of the people of the land that you are going to. It's just like we're talking to, you know, some of our professional people. And their company is sending them overseas. And the company is going to make them spend 1 year there. And before they go, we're telling them,
1: you're
0: going to another land. You'll see some vanities, some filthiness and abominations there. You must not follow the abominations of the land. That now you have this conviction before you travel. When you get to that land, keep your conviction, keep to the Bible. And do not follow the abominations of the people that we're going to. It's like we're telling our people who are getting married. And we're telling them, now you are getting married. You are getting married to a believer, yes, we understand. But then you are going to also interact with the family of that person you are getting married to. And then those members of the family, the mother-in-law, the father-in-law, and then the extended family, they'll have their peculiar ways of living. And now that you are getting married to that family, you have your conviction, and you will keep your conviction. And the man you are marrying, let him be a man of conviction, so that he will not be swayed by the relatives of the woman. It's like when you've just finished college, you finish university, and you're youth service, and you're looking for what? And we're telling you that, you know, a Christian must be faithful. A Christian must be honest.

0: Business.
1: The Christian
0: and then you've got a work in that place of work. They have the abominations there too. And therefore, as you are going to that place of work, all the abominations and the vanity, the bribery, the corruption that you see there, you must not join them. Because you are born again, because you are a child of God. If you go overseas and then you join the abominations, the Lord will drive you out of the kingdom. Because as a child of God, you must keep yourself away from the filthiness and the vanity of the land. Deuteronomy chapter 22 verse 5. The woman shall not wear that which pertaineth unto a man. And the Lord was telling the children of Israel, he's saying that you are going to a particular land. Their culture there. Their tradition there. Their lifestyle there is that the women will wear what pertains unto a man. Maybe some of you are traveling out. And then you travel out on vacation, maybe from your place of work, or you travel out to go and study. And you've got the conviction of the word of God here. When you get to those lands, it's like the women have nothing to wear except what belongs to a man. And the Lord is saying, here is the word of God. The woman shall not wear that which pertaineth unto a man. Neither shall a man put on a woman's garment. You may go to some cultures and then you see that the men are wearing earrings. Or you see that the men are plaiting their hair like a woman. And then you say, but you know that's the culture here. That's what they do here. You cannot do that if you're a child of God. You will not copy them. You will not imitate them. You will not learn from what they are doing. Why? Because we're told in that verse, for all that do so are abomination unto the Lord thy God. Or do you think that there was something that as abomination to God 5 years ago? And now, because many people are doing it, God has changed his mind. And God is saying, I didn't like that thing 5 years ago. But now, I like it. Because many people are doing it and there's nothing I can do. If that's your own kind of God, that's not the God I believe. The God I believe is, I am the Lord God, I change not. And whatever was abomination to him, many years ago, many centuries ago, it's still abomination to the Lord now. The majority of the people of the world, of the women of the world, may be doing it. When God said, all that do so are abomination unto the Lord your God, whatever was abomination to him then is still abomination to him today. In many churches in this land, you'll find many Pentecostal churches and many evangelical churches, and you know, they don't worry about all these things. They're abomination to the Lord your God.
1: There are
0: some leaders that will say that if we keep on talking about this and that, the church will not grow. Or they will say, you know, the other churches, they are permissive. And they take, you know, they allow people to wear whatever they want to wear. And if we keep on emphasizing this, then we're not going to have all these members. The members will rush and run to them. That's alright. If they want to run to hell, no problem. We want to stand on the unchanging word of God. Give me a good amen. Isaiah chapter 3, I'm reading it to you from verse 16. Moreover, the Lord saith, because the daughters of Zion are haughty. What does it mean to be haughty, to become arrogant? What does it mean to be haughty, to become proud? What does it mean to be haughty, to become incorrigible? To be so proud of yourself, of your beauty, that the only thing you're thinking about is your beauty. And you are not thinking about the kingdom of God. Because the daughters of Zion are haughty, and the walk will stretch forth necks. And wanton eyes. Walking and mincing as they go. And making a tinkling in their feet. You know what the Lord is telling us here? It's not even talking about the destiny alone. It's talking about the style of walking. In verse 17, therefore the Lord will smite with his scab the crown of the head of the daughters of Zion. You know, some people say, why do you concentrate on women? Well, we're reading what the Bible says, talking about the daughters of Zion. And we as Christian ladies, as Christian women, must go to present our bodies before the Lord. And say, Lord, I don't ever want to do anything or put on anything that will attract the judgment of God or that will attract the wrath of God. Then it says, and the Lord will discover their secret parts. In that day, the Lord will take away the bravery of their tinkling ornaments about their feet.
1: And
0: calls and their round tires like the moon. The chains and the bracelets and the mufflers and the bonnets and the ornaments of the legs and the headbands and the tablets and the earrings. They even have, you know, the rings now in the toe. You know, sometimes in the past it used just to be the earring. And then you have the bangles. And then you have the rings only on one hand. And they used to tell us it's because they are married, that is why they have the ring on one hand. Later they had the rings in two fingers. And later now, all the five fingers of one hand are covered with rings. And later, all the 10 fingers are covered with rings. And now they are going to puncture holes in their nose. So as
1: we'll
0: be able to find a place to put rings because the 10 fingers are not enough. And then they want to put rings in the toes as well. And they're not going to wear shoe because if they wear shoe, are you going to see the rings in their toes? The world is going crazy because of the pride in the heart. And then he tells us in verse 21, and the rings and the nose jewels. And the changeable suits of apparel. And the mantles and the wimples and the crisping piece. And the glasses and the fine linen and the hoods and the veils. And it shall come to pass that instead of sweet smell, there shall be stink. Instead of a gradually rent, instead of well set air, baldness. And instead of a stomacher, a girding of sackcloth and burning instead of beauty. And the men shall fall by the sword, and the mighty men in the war. Agate shall lament and mourn, and she being desolate shall sit upon the ground. That's talking about the judgment that will come when people remain adamant in their evil. And they do not understand that worldliness is an enemy. And they take worldliness like a friend. In Zephaniah, I'm reading from chapter 1, verse 8. And it shall come to pass in the day of the Lord's sacrifice that I will punish the princes and the king's children. Look up here for a moment. You know, sometimes when you come to the church and you're teaching the word of God, some of the children, young people who are children of our leaders, it's like the word of God is not meant for them. And sometimes the children whose parents are not in the church, they show more evidence of being born again than the children whose parents are in the church. The children who are being persecuted by their parents for coming to the church deeper life, those children, they stand with conviction. And they stand with the lifestyle of the believer. But the children of the leaders, the father is a worker in the church. And the mother is a worker in the church. These are the children that prove very proud. I'm very stubborn and incorrigible, and they will not take to the word of God. And their parents, the fathers and the mothers, will not correct them. Look at the children in the church who are very zealous. Many of them in the secondary Sunday school, their parents are not in the church.
1: They're
0: persecuting them. It's a great effort for them to come to the Bible study. When they come to the Bible study and they go back home, there's great persecution of them. And yet the following Monday they will come again. You cannot drive them, you cannot correct them, you cannot teach them. Because they're children of leaders in the church. And the Lord says he'll punish them. And all such as are clothed with stranger apparel. In the same day also will I punish all those that live upon the threshold and fill their master's houses with violence and disease. I pray God will help us. Give me a good amen. Amen. Because if the Lord does not help us, where is the church going to be in a few years' time? When the world comes in and the world as a great enemy destroys the church. In Luke chapter 16 verse 15, and he said unto them, ye are they which justify yourselves before men. Are there people like that? And then after you finish the service,
1: well,
0: I don't know what they're talking about. This is not too bad. Mommy, look at me the way I came to church today. And the pastor said the children of leaders are the problem in the church. Mommy, am I all right? Don't mind them. No, you're all right. Daddy, what do you think about this? Why are you asking me? Because the pastor said that we children of you preachers, leaders in the church, looks like we're not good examples to the other children. And daddy will say, well, that's all right, just you see a young fellow, go your way. Ye are they which justify yourselves before men, but God knows your
1: hearts.
0: For that which is highly esteemed among men is abomination in the sight of God. Those are the very words of Jesus. Those things were justifying. This is not too bad. I know I'm not doing it the way they are preaching it. I know I'm not following the way they are emphasizing it, but this is not too bad. In 1 Timothy chapter 2 verse 9, in like manner also that women adorn themselves in modest apparel. With shamefacedness and sobriety, not with broided hair or gold or pearls or costly array. Look up here. What if, we have some of these women leaders? And I understand, I'm your father in the Lord. And there are times a father will talk directly to the daughter. And if you're a real daughter, you will listen to your father. When we're having wedding, and then you see all these women leaders with their hairdo. Or maybe where they are having funeral ceremony. And you have all these women. You think they're strangers. You think that the relatives of the people that are bereaved. And then when you check up, we find that there are women workers in the church or women leaders in the church. And yet we have embroidered ear or gold or pierce. If the gold is not in your ear, the gold is in your dress. If the gold is not in your dress, the gold is in your wristwatch. And the gold is in your shoe. And the gold is in your bag. And the only thing is not in the ear. But you have more gold on you than the people of the world having their ears. And what are we doing? And I'm going to challenge you. If you can go and stay in the saloon and spend 3 hours and 2-3 women are, you know, making your ear for you. And one is holding this and the other one is holding that. And you can spend 3 hours there. You cannot spend 30 minutes with quiet time. If we are praying by about 15 minutes we are prayed, you are tired, you are yawning. And you are doing something that can stop the prayer. And you can go and spend 3 hours in the saloon. But which becometh women professing godliness with good works. We will change. And the blessing of the Lord will be upon us in Jesus' name.
1: And
0: go to point number 2, faith and vigilance against worldliness. You see, if you are going to overcome those things of the world, you need faith and you also need to be vigilant.
1: We're
0: looking at Ephesians chapter 6, verse 16. Above all, taking the shield of faith, wherewith ye shall be able to quench all the fiery darts of the wicked. I told you that this enemy that is worldliness is diabolical. It's a diabolical enemy. And it is the devil that is behind worldliness. There's a spirit behind worldliness. 1 John chapter 5 verses 4 and 5. For whatsoever is born of God overcometh the world. If you are finding it very, very difficult and impossible to give up worldliness, it's an indication to you, you are not born again. When you hear the word of God, it doesn't give you joy. You are not happy. And you resist it. And you reject it. And it's like, why are they preaching what they are preaching? And it's like, I don't like that part of the Bible. I don't accept that part of the Bible. When you reject the word of God, you are rejecting God. And this is a victory that overcomes the world, even our faith. And then he has a question for you to be very sure. Who is he that overcomes the world, but he that believes that Jesus is the Son of God? On the one hand, we need faith. On the other hand, we need vigilance. Tells us in 1 Peter chapter 5, verse
1: 9.
0: Be sober, be vigilant. If your life is lousy, if your life is careless, if your life is worldly, if your life is like the people of the world and you're not sober, and you're loud,
1: and
0: then you are attracting the people of the world to yourself. You know, with your dressing, with your appearance, with your attitude, with your action, then you are not showing evidence that you're a real child of God. Be sober, be vigilant, because your adversary, the devil, as a running lion, walketh about seeking whom he may devour. Whom receives steadfast in the faith. In verse 8, it talks about vigilance. In verse 9, it talks about the faith. Those two things are necessary for you to be an overcomer. Knowing that the same afflictions are accomplished in your brethren that are in the world. I pray that this thing that the Lord is telling us will help us in Jesus' name.
1: 1 Corinthians 10:12.
0: It says, wherefore, let him that thinketh he standeth take heed lest he fall. And sometimes when people hear the word of God, what they do is they'll be comparing with other people. And they'll be saying, is this too bad? After all, sister so and so is like this. After all, our women leader is like that. After all, the coordinator or overseer's wife is like this. And if it's like that, it's my too bad. You're not supposed to compare yourself with anybody. You came into this world all alone by yourself. And you came into the kingdom all alone by yourself. In 2 Corinthians 10:12. For we dare not make ourselves of the number, or compare ourselves with some that commend themselves. They're measuring themselves by themselves, and comparing themselves among themselves are not wise. When we hear the word of God, it's not our part to be making comparison. I'm better than so and so. In your marriage, in your wedding, in your appearance, in everything that you do, you're going to keep yourself away from those things of the world. You will not learn how they're doing the evil they're doing. As I've told you, faith and vigilance are are both essential in overcoming the spirit and the pressure of the world. We are to watch and pray. One without the other cannot win a permanent victory as an individual. Watching over one another as families. And then as a church, the pastor to open his eyes and see. And the leaders have to open their eyes and see. Is the world coming in? And then if you know the world is coming in, and you are vigilant, what do? You talk about it. You read the Bible about it. You enlarge the people of God about it. And what are the things of the world we're talking about? Number one is pride and its pursuit. The pride and the pursuit of the world. Watch against them. That the pursuit of the world will not take over the church. The pride in the world will not take over the church. Number two, it pranks and pretense. And everything in the world is like hypocritical. Number three, it's perversion and pollution. And sometimes even the secondary school. And then they get some perversions and pollutions of the world there. If you are not watchful, you are not looking at their boxes, you are not looking at their bags, you're not looking at the photographs they are carrying about, you're not looking at the CDs they are carrying about. The perversion and the pollution from the internet, they bring it to your house and you never know. But you see, you must watch against the perversion, the pollution of the world from coming to your family and also from coming to the church.
2: And
0: sometimes you overseers, you pastors there, you coordinators there. Anytime you come to church, you always sit only at the platform. And when you have a crowd stretched before you, you don't know what they are doing, you don't know how they are living. And you never attend wedding or anything. And you just sit at the pulpit, just dishing out the word of God, the word of God. The people are not following. Mix with them, go to them, see them the way they are. And look at them intimately. If they are bringing the perversions and the pollutions of the world into the church, then you'll be able to know. Number four, it's picnics and its plays. The plays, the drama. You see, the world, they have a lot of entertainment. And they want to go to the seaside, they want to refresh themselves. Number five is provocation and pugnacity. You know, that's of the world. They train themselves to fight. And we must be vigilant against it. Number six, it's passion and its pleasures. Number seven, it's preferences and preoccupation. And the preferences is always to minister to the flesh. Whether it is music, it's for the flesh. Whether it is wedding, it's for the flesh. Whether it is funeral, it's for the flesh. Why will they say that, you know, somebody who died about 7-8 years ago, they want to do the burial all over again now. And that's because they are preoccupied with the pleasure of the world. Number 8, it's politics and permissiveness. If let's say a coordinator in a particular district wants the people to like him, to love him, there will be plain politics. If he sees things that are going wrong, he will not correct them. Because he feels people don't like correction. And if he wants to be in their favorable book, and if he wants to be exalted among them, he's not going to correct them. If he looks at the choir and the choir is not doing well, he's going to keep on smiling, saying, "You people of God, how nice, how great you are. You're a great Lord." That's politics. If he looks at the youth section and they're not, you know, hurrying up and coming to the Bible study, and they're not obeying the word of God, and they're like this and like that, and they're writing love letters in the church and passing to one another, the coordinator who wants to play politics will not correct it. He'll just say, "Children of God, raise up your hand. How great you are. How wonderful you are. I want to tell you that I'm the coordinator in this place. I'm the overseer, the pastor here. I love you. And God loves you. Say amen." Then they say amen. They clap for him. They say, "You know, I like our coordinator. No matter what you do, he has understanding. He's like a real father." That's politics. You're not going to take those people to heaven if you cannot correct anything. If things are wrong, get them corrected. It tells us in Jeremiah chapter 10 verse 2.
2: Thus
0: says the Lord, "Learn not the way of the heathen." Don't bring the politics of the land into the church. 1 Thessalonians chapter 5 verse 6 all through to verse 8. Therefore, let us not sleep as do others, but let us watch and be sober. For they that sleep in the night, and they that be drunken are drunken in the night. Let us who are of the day be sober, putting on the breastplate of faith and love, and for an helmet the hope of salvation. In Luke chapter 21 verse 34, and take it to yourselves, lest at any time your hearts be overcharged with surfeiting and drunkenness and the cares of this life. That's worldliness right there. So that they come upon you unawares. For as a snare shall it come on all them that dwell on the face of the whole earth. Watch ye therefore and pray always that ye may be accounted worthy to escape all diseases that shall come to pass, and to stand before the Son of Man.
2: Number 9, I
0: pray we'll stand on that day. I said we'll stand on that day. I come to point number 3, freedom and victory over the world. In John chapter 8, we're looking at verse 32. And ye shall know the truth, and the truth shall make you free. Give me a good amen.
2: Amen.
0: You know, it's the truth that sets us free. And if we just gloss over it, and we patch the congregation, and we don't read the word of God, and interpret it and apply it, there will be no freedom. But now you have known the truth. I said now you have known the truth. And the truth will set you free from worldliness in Jesus' name. In verse 36, if the Son therefore shall make you free, ye shall be free indeed. Romans chapter 8, verse 29. Whom he did foreknow, he also did predestinate to be conformed to the image of his Son. Look up here. The things that were important to Christ are those things important to me. The way that Jesus honored his Father, obeyed his Father, is that the way I'm honoring the Father, obeying the Father? That he might be the firstborn among many brethren. If you're a child of God, you are one of those many brethren. Philippians chapter 2, reading from verse 5. Here he tells us, let this mind be in you, which was also in Christ Jesus. Would you say you have the mind of Christ? The attitude of Christ, the lifestyle of Christ? You're going somewhere. Will Jesus go to this place I'm going? What are you going to do there? Will Jesus go to do there what I'm going to do now? You come to church and you act in a particular way. Will Jesus act like this? You want to go to a wedding? Will Jesus attend the wedding and be like this? You put on any dress, and is it your glory you are seeking, or the glory of the Lord? Is it to turn the minds of other people to your flesh, or it is to turn their mind unto the Lord? And you know, if you hear all this and you still find it impossible to obey the word of God, it's because you don't have the grace of God. You are not born again. When you are born again, the new birth will make it possible for you to be obedient to the word of God. In 1 Samuel chapter 8, verse 5,
2: Samuel,
0: and said unto him, behold, thou art old, and thy sons walk not in thy ways. Now make us a king to judge us like all the nations.
2: Samuel,
0: that's worldliness right there. Any time in your Christian profession,
2: any
0: time in your personal life, you want to be like all the other nations, that's the world. Maybe you're in the choir, for example, and you know the choir people act in other churches, and you know the choir members in other churches, they are not under the control of any pastor, and they do whatever they want to do. They play any kind of music they want to play, and if the pastor in that church will not allow them, they will rebel, and they will carry out that rebellion in a very dramatic way. And then if you are talking to yourself, let's be like the choir, like other places. That's worldliness right there. And if there is worldliness, you are allowing the enemy to eat up the vibrance and the vitality of your Christian life. And in this church, we're not going to allow that. Or rather not have the choir. We're not going to have it here. Give me a good amen. And these people said, give us a king. Why do you want a king? You want to be like all the other nations. Our workers will not be like other churches. Our members will not be like other churches. Our choir will not be like other churches. When the newcomers come in here, we want them to see that this church is not like the other churches. But because if it's like the other churches, why are they going to leave their church? Why are they coming here? But we're going to be different. In Romans chapter 8, I'm reading from verse
2: 2.
0: It says, for the law of the spirit of life in Christ Jesus has made me free from the law of sin and death.
2: Now, seso gbigbo gbeto me to Christ Jesus me ko gemi vo to seyin la doko kupo ton si.
0: The spirit of God will make us free.
2: Gbigbo ji wa eto en lo na kemi je America.
0: I said it will make us free.
2: Ndo gbigbo lo na kemi vo.
0: When we talk about freedom, number one, freedom from the abominations of the world.
2: Ani mi ndo ko dogbon America nu je da America nu je so osunu e ron ton le me.
0: Almost any place you go, the abominations are there.
2: Aye, if you
0: don't recognize it, they introduce it to you. They say, now you are walking in a place like this. And because you are walking here, we don't want you as a lady to walk, to be walking here with a gown.
2: We
0: want you to be smart. And to put on the slacks. And it doesn't matter where you are. If you go to this area of work, they tell you that.
2: If
0: you go to the bank, they tell you that. Those are the abominations of the world. And this very day, the Lord has set us free from the abomination of the world. Number two, freedom from the affection of the world. Number three, freedom from association with the world. How come that some people say they are believers? If you are discussing anything, they say, this is how they do it in the Catholic Church. How do you know? How do you know? Are you going there? here. This is how they do it in the Anglican Church. This is how they do it in Seventh-day Adventists. This is how they do it in the Salvation Army. How do you have all this knowledge, all this information? You know, as we're looking at our wedding, as we're looking at our foreign ceremony, this is how they do it in the redeemed. This is how they do it in First
2: Square.
0: Have you been associating with almost all the churches everywhere? When you are free, it sets you free from association from the world. Number 4, freedom from the agitation of the world. Freedom from the agitation of the world. Many years ago, when this church started as a ministry, and we all gave ourselves to the Lord, a real conversion experience. If somebody did something wrong, you say sit down, the fellow will sit down. There'll be no argument, no agitation, no aggressive action. Sit down. His friends might ask him, what is it you are not doing what you used to do? The Bible study leader, the zeal to call me then, told me to sit down. What happened? Oh, I'm the one that went wrong. I did this, I did that. Now, today, if somebody did something bad, and then will say, sit down there. He himself will say, I am sitting down physically, but inside me, I am standing up. Agitation. And he'll be making signals to his friend to cause trouble, to cause commotion. Did you read in the papers? And they said, if the president wants to be there beyond 2007, we're going to make the country ungovernable for him. What that means is, we're going to cause confusion, commotion, that he will not be able to direct the affairs of the nation. That's but agitation. And when anybody in the church says, if any of the sections do anything wrong, and you discipline them, we will make the church ungovernable. That's agitation of the world coming in right there. You want to go to heaven, and there's somebody here on the pulpit saying this is the way to go to heaven. Are you fighting him? When you become a child of God, you are free from the agitation of the world, and we are free. I said we're free. Number 5, we are free from the amusements of the world. Number 6, it sets us free from the ambition of the world. An ambition of the world is the ambition of Absalom. They want to take over from David. And they don't want to wait for their time. Number 7, you are set free from the apparel of the world. Appearance of the world, adornment of the world. Even the people of the world now, some of them are getting concerned about the dressing in the world.
2: And they
0: are writing in the papers and they are saying, this is bad, this is bad.
2: And you know,
0: the people of the world are even talking about
2: it.
0: We church, we should demonstrate it.
2: I said
0: we should demonstrate
2: it.
0: We're going to retain our freedom.
2: I said
0: we're going to remain our freedom.
2: If
0: that is what you are asking the Lord to do for you today,
2: you
0: rise on your feet and then you will send a real fervent prayer unto the God of heaven. That the world will not eat up your Christian life. The world will not destroy your Christian life. Without holiness, no man shall see the Lord. Call upon the Lord. Don't compare yourself with other members of the church who are not born again. Leave them to themselves. Leave them to themselves. And you keep on looking unto Jesus, the author and the finisher of our faith. Elida's wife, don't worry about her. She has her own life to live. Elida's daughter, don't worry about her. She has her own life to live. Elida's husband, don't worry about him.
2: Elida's
0: son, don't worry about him.
2: You
0: have their lives to live. You live your life in obedience to the word of God. A worker in the choir, don't worry about him. You have your life to live. You came to the church not to follow anybody's example. Be free. Free from sin. Secret sin. Open sin. Open rebellion.
2: Be
0: free. Free from the sins of the world. Whatever others do, that's their decision. Make up your own mind.

Be conformed to the image of Christ. The mind of Christ. The attitude of Christ. The actions of Christ. The obedience of Christ. The righteousness of Christ. The character of Christ. In the believer. That's what the Lord wants to accomplish in your life. Give him a chance to walk in your life. Let that mighty change come within you and come upon you. Real faith will set you free from the world and all the pollutions of the world.

0: Praise the Lord.
1: Let's close our eyes as we pray. Father, in the name of Jesus, we thank you at this time. We thank you because of what you've been doing for us since we began the retreat. Thank you, Lord, because of your hand and because of your promise and because of the way you are blessing us. We're asking, oh Lord, at this time, you lead us in the depths of your word again in Jesus' name. Lord, we pray that you will show us the lengths and the breadth and the width and everything concerning this call you have given us to holiness.
0: And
1: Lord, we pray that your mighty hand will work in every heart and every life. And you'll do great, mighty things in our hearts and our lives in Jesus' name. Reveal your love in a practical way to every one of us. In Jesus' name we pray. And the people of God said, amen. I always enjoy your amen.
0: Well,
1: I want to look at the word of God concerning the riches of holiness. We're looking at Ephesians chapter 2. Ephesians chapter 2, I'm reading from verse 7. It says that in the ages to come, he might show the exceeding riches of his grace in his kindness toward us through Christ Jesus. It talks about the riches of his grace. And you think about the grace of God, what the grace of God does in us. The grace of God brings us salvation. And the grace of God gives us the very nature of God and the very mind of Christ, and it gives us this wonderful experience of holiness. In fact, as we're talking about the riches of holiness, the Bible talks about a lot of things, and there is not enough time to read all the references to you. But number one, it talks about the beauty of holiness. We're looking at Psalm 110, Psalm 110, and it's in verse 3.
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0: 3.
1: Psalm 110, afoue-toi ton.
0: The people shall be willing in the day of thy power, in the beauty of holiness, from the womb of the morning, thou hast the dew of thy youth. Actually, when God looks at us, without holiness, we are ugly. Before that, beauty of holiness comes up. There's another thing, number two, the burden for holiness. Number three, there's a battle for holiness. I want to be holy, but can I be holy? And the devil is telling you it's impossible to be holy. It may be a provocation from the enemies of righteousness. And the provocation will come. And if you have not been totally touched by the Lord, transformed by the Lord, something will rise up within you. And then the devil will point out that thing, you cannot be holy. Leave this sin alone. It's of no use. You cannot make it. There is battle for holiness. Then you realize you have a birthright of holiness.
1: And
0: after that, the blessings of holiness. When eventually the Lord gives you that blessing of holiness, and then you're holy. And you're transformed within and without.
1: But
0: things are totally different now. You begin to see multiplied blessings upon your life. Number 6, boldness through holiness. A man that has no guilt in the heart, a man whose conscience is clean and cleansed and clear. The wicked flee when no man pursueth, but the righteous are as bold as a lion. Seven, breakthrough in holiness.
1: When
0: you have this experience of holiness, and then you begin to realize the doors that were closed before, all of a sudden, they begin to open. That's why it's so very important for us to consider this important subject of the riches of holiness. And then that's why we're told in Ephesians chapter 3, I'm reading from verse 6, that the Gentiles should be fellow heirs and of the same body and partakers of his promise in Christ by the gospel. And to remember his holy covenant, the oath which is swear to our father Abraham, that he will grant us what that we, being delivered out of the hands of our enemies, might serve him without fear in holiness and righteousness before him all the days of our lives. In Ephesians chapter 3 verse 6, whereof I was made a minister according to the gift of the grace of God given unto me by the effectual working of his power unto me, whom I'm less than the least of all saints, is this grace given, that I should preach among the Gentiles the unsearchable riches of Christ. The riches of holiness.
1: As
0: we look at these words and we've read them together, there were special privileges for those who fellowship with God in the inner sanctuary. I'm telling you that there are some special privileges. The people that go all the way with the Lord, that the outer court worshippers cannot reach. In Matthew chapter 13, I'm reading from verse 16. In Matthew chapter 13, verse 16, here is what Jesus said: blessed are your eyes for the see, and your ears for the hear. For verily I say unto you, that many prophets and righteous men have desired to see those things which ye see, and have not seen them, and to hear those things which ye hear, and have not heard them. Obviously then, it's not everybody that reads the Bible that sees what they ought to see. There are some people that read, but they don't see. There are some people that hear, but they don't understand. But there are some people that get so near Christ. In fellowship, and in worship, and in desire, and they want everything Christ has brought to them. And the Lord says, come over here, and I'm going to bring you to the inner sanctuary. And you are going to discover what other people have not discovered in all their long life of journey in the religious or even in the Christian way. That's why we're looking at this, the riches of holiness. And I divide the message to three parts. Number one, the unmistakable revelation of true holiness. The unmistakable revelation of true holiness. Number two, unlimited resources for true holiness. Number three, the unsearchable riches of true holiness. Number one is a mistakeable revelation. The Lord has given us the revelation, and you cannot be ignorant of this if you will open yourself to the Spirit of God. Unmistakable revelation of true holiness. In Ephesians chapter 1, I'm reading from verse 18. There are many people that may read the Bible through so many times, and their eyes may not be opened. Last year, the end of the year, December, I was after we finished the first retreat here, I traveled out before I came back for the second retreat.
1: December,
0: I I was having a conference. I was a speaker, then he called another man, a preacher, to also speak in that conference. And not a deeper life conference. Something challenged me and interested me while the man was speaking. And he said that in their church, they made it compulsory for them to read the Bible through. And he said that when you are 40 years of age, you must have read the Bible through for 40 times. And then he knows another man who is 60 years of age in their church. He means he has read the Bible through for 60 times. And then he said he himself, he has read the Bible through more than 30 times. But honestly, I couldn't see the evidence. I read the Bible through even once. You know, this man, he had read the Bible through many, many times, 30 times, he said. And yet, when he was speaking, he quoted one verse or two verses, and then after that, he didn't know any other verse to quote again. Then I was wrong in my mind. Look at this man that had read the Bible through 30 times. Yes, you can read the Bible through many times.
1: But then, George, I don't know, you know,
0: but the eyes of your understanding being enlightened. When your eyes are opened and you read the word of God, it will make you to know that you may know what is the hope of his calling and the riches of his glory, of the inheritance in the saints. Exceeding greatness of his power towards what? Who believe according to the working of his mighty power. Which he wrought in Christ, when he raised him from the dead and set him at his own right hand in the heavenly places. You see, he can open our eyes, and when he opens our eyes, he gives us revelation. And one of the greatest revelations the Lord can give you is the revelation of true holiness in Christ.
1: But
0: looking at that same Ephesians chapter 3 and verse 3. It's a mystery to many people, and Paul the apostle said, by revelation. Revelations the Lord can give you is a revelation of true holiness in Christ.
1: But
0: looking at that same Ephesians chapter 3 and verse 3. It's a mystery to many people, and Paul the apostle said, by revelation. He made that known unto me, the mystery, as I wrote before, afore, in few words, whereby, when ye read, ye may understand my knowledge in the mystery of Christ. Then he tells us something, and it's very important in verse 5, which in other ages was not made known unto the sons of men.
1: bo e wa do nu vivere fena mi kwa foto aton e re ma ko so kia o vi gbeto ton le gbede to ro ogwe nu de volen me ke de le ye so ye kia ni vi
0: rla apostoli in other ages was not made known unto the sons of men. And now Paul was talking about the ages that went before him. And if you search all the books, all the encyclopedia, all the libraries of the people that went before him, he will not see everything that he ought to see about the riches of holiness. Because it had not been made known unto them. If you pick up the commentaries of the Dark Ages, yes, you have fine titles. But you are not going to discover the riches of the grace of God and the riches of holiness and the riches of our relationship with the Lord. You are not going to find in those books. Eventually Martin Luther came. And as Martin Luther came, all he discovered was salvation. Salvation by grace. He began to preach that. The judge had lived by faith. And all that period of time was just about salvation. And then John Wesley came many, many years after, in fact a century after.
1: John Wesley, Ewawa.
0: Or more than a century after Martin Luther had come. And then he now, the revelation of holiness and sanctification was made known to him. And then he preached that. And then the commentaries of that time, the center on holiness.
1: But commentary,
0: if you keep to that alone, you are not going to discover the baptism in the Holy Ghost. Because you see, in all those ages, the fullness of the revelation was not made known unto them. And then you come to Adam Clark. If that's all the commentary you have, you're going to have some holiness there, real sanctification there, but again, you're going to have limited revelation.
1: Adam Clark, who was in the room,
0: because you see, in all those ages, the fullness of the revelation of the riches of the kingdom of God had not been revealed to them. That's why Paul the apostle said in this verse 5, which in other ages was not made known unto the sons of men, as it is now revealed unto his servants, unto his holy apostles and prophets by the Spirit. And that's why you need to pick up your whole Bible and read and understand and study, and then you will pray, oh Lord, I am reading the Bible. But this is the same Bible that Martin Luther read, and all that was revealed to him was the just shall live by faith. This is the same Bible that Spurgeon read, and all that was revealed to him was the salvation of soul, not the healing of the body. And so you need to understand, when you read the Bible, you pray, oh Lord, there's a lot of revelation here. I want the fullness of the revelation of the Lord to be given unto me.
1: njogigo sokia oklonton lo yin hin na mi.
0: And this time now we're talking about that unmistakable revelation of true holiness.
1: To fi diye mi to kro dogbon sokia me enu shamatite wala we nugboto.
0: In Ephesians chapter 4 reading from verse 21. That ye have heard him and have been taught by him as the truth is in Jesus.
1: Of
0: concerning the former conversation, the old man, which is corrupt according to the deceitful lust, and be renewed in the spirit of your mind.
1: No, many clowns are part of what I'll bear. Me don't go to Batorola, a cobblezo. Get the one to a gunner or claw. Now, many less yo to be born era. Me don't
0: that ye put on the new man, which after God is created in righteousness and true holiness.
1: Now, many says better yo yo lo to go mere ye that to do dome. The Apada Jiwea will talk proto, Jijowiwe, Numbotome.
0: He wants you to put on the new man, which is created, actually recreated and renewed, and it is of righteousness and true holiness.
1: Amo yejuanize gbeto yoyolo kiyevoda to dodo po apajre olowo ton po me.
0: It tells us there is false holiness. Where there is no inward purity.
1: Fide, we will come to matinte.
0: But there is true holiness, and this true holiness affects your soul, affects your mind, affects your thought, affects everything within you.
1: Shigba, or we nungo tonye de kromite, elambekwa iratwe, alindontwe, iratwe, aparatwe lekpo to gyeme, to bangba.
0: And true holiness is the work of grace in the heart. That imparts God's nature and Christ's character to the believer.
1: And
0: that is what we're looking for. That's what we're going to get. And some of you have got it already. I pray that you will keep it in Jesus' name.
1: Let me go moi.
0: Look at the plan of God and the purpose of God in Romans chapter 8 verse
1: 29.
0: For whom he did foreknow, he also did predestinate to be conformed to the image of his son, that he might be the firstborn among many brethren. Here the Father, Heavenly Father, is looking at Jesus Christ, another picture. Many times we say he's a savior, he's everything for us, but he's also our elder brother. And so then you understand that if you are born again, and he wants everybody in the church to be totally conformed unto the image of Christ. And when that happens, then you have that true holiness.
1: In Luke chapter 1 verse
0: 72,
1: to
0: perform the mercy promised to our fathers and to remember his holy covenant, the oath which he swore to our father Abraham, that he would grant us that we be delivered out of the hands of our enemies.
1: What does that mean?
0: To be delivered out of the hands of our enemies. You know, an enemy is a hindrance.
1: And
0: if anybody is not allowing you to enjoy perfect health and is doing something to decrease your health, you say, look at my enemy. He's taking my health away from me. If somebody is taking your money away from you and all that you belong to is not getting to you, say, look at my enemy, he's taking money away from me. But you know they can take money away from you. And that's still not as much as taking holiness away from you. The greatest enemy, Satan. The greatest enemy, the agents of Satan. They succeed in taking holiness away from you. They've taken everything. If the devil can raise up any individual or any demon, if they succeed in turning your eyes away from holiness, they have taken the greatest thing away from you. That is the greatest enemy. Then he says that he might grant unto us that he will deliver us out of the hand of our enemies, and then we might serve him without fear in holiness and righteousness before him all the days of our life. He will do it for us. I said he will do it for us. In fact, the kind of holiness he wants us to have is revealed in the word of God. In Hebrews chapter 12, verse 10. Hebrews chapter 12, verse 10. For they verily for a few days chastened us after their own pleasure. But he for our profit, that we might be partakers of his holiness. Look up here, brothers and sisters. You have a picture. You want to reproduce that picture. And therefore you say, I like this picture. I want this picture. How are you going to have it? Can you photocopy for me? Yes, I can. And then he goes for the photocopy machine. He makes a copy for you. He gives you. You compare it with the original. And you say, well, I like the one you have given, but it's not like exactly the original. It's photocopy now. There must be a difference.
1: But in
0: a
1: way, back on camera, you want to buy my tidy original.
0: And you will see if you compare photocopy number 4 with the original, it will be so very different from the original. You will not know it's coming from the original. What am I telling you? If we have God, we have Christ. They have the same kind of holiness, true holiness. And then another believer now, he has been praying, and then he gets an experience. And then he has holiness. And then you look at his life, instead of going to the original, instead of going to the Almighty God, then you go to brother. brother, this is your kind of holiness. I like it. Can I copy it? Oh yes, you can copy it. And then you copy it. Your copy will not be as good as him.
1: Your
0: copy from anybody. Go to the original. That we might become the partakers of his holiness. The very holiness of Christ. That is what he wants for every one of us. He will do it for us. Let me show you some people that went to the Lord and they got the original thing, not a copy. Daniel chapter 6, I'm reading from verse 22. My God has sent his angel and has shut the lion's mouths, that they have not hurt me, for as much as before him innocency was found in me, and also before thee, O king, I have done no hurt.
1: That's
0: a man like you, like me. That just somebody that had a desire to please the Lord. And then he went to the Lord, and the Lord made him a partaker of divine holiness. In 1 Thessalonians chapter 2 verse 10.
1: Ye
0: are witnesses, and God also, how holily and justly and unblameably we have behaved ourselves among you that believe. You see that there's a behavior there. Let's join this one, the behavior of holiness. In Acts of the Apostles chapter 24 verse 16. Here Paul the Apostle tells us, and herein do I exercise myself, to have always a conscience void of offense toward God and toward men. Paul the Apostle said, the true holiness that the Lord had given me, I'm watching after something. And whatever fellowship I will have, that will touch my conscience, I will not have it. Not only, you know, whenever we read this, we're reading about restitution. Paul the Apostle made sure that after he became born again, he did his restitution. And anytime we want to encourage new converts to do restitution, we come to Acts chapter 24 verse 16. That's right. What's more than that? What Paul the Apostle was saying is, when I was an ordinary believer, and then when I became an apostle,
1: but then less apostle,
0: and then as I remain in ministry, this is what I do. It says, I exercise myself to have always, it's not just past tense, to have always a conscience void of offense toward God and toward men. God will do it for us. In 1 Thessalonians chapter 3, verses 12 and 13. And he will make you to increase and abound in love. He wants us to increase in love. When you are saved, and there's a level of love you have.
1: Now, cloning him is the dynamic suit of wine. It's a miss of the wine. When I'm a granga, wine 18, dragon white on 18.
0: But something more.
1: She got no gum waiting.
0: You know, many people, when you examine many people, their love today is much, much less than their love 10 years ago when they first came to the Lord.
1: Nungbo tonde ni akume sule tu ebe wanyi yeton eko wado bau rakwe a odie de pekoto kruno po si wanyi.
0: Their love today is much, much below the level of love they had 20 years ago when they knew the Lord.
1: Wanyi yeton tu ebe eko wado kwata kwata rakwe kodie si wanyi ule ye pekoto kruno po.
0: That's not the right pattern. That's not the good thing. What the Lord wants is this.
1: To
0: let you to increase and to abound in love one to another and toward all men, even as we do toward you, to the end that you may establish your hearts unblameable in holiness before God.
1: If that is
0: going to be possible, what resources do we have to make that possible? That leads us to point number two, unlimited resources for true holiness. Actually, the resources we have are so much unlimited that there's no reason for any of us not to be holy.
1: John chapter 17 verse 11.
0: I am no more in the world, but these are in the world, and I come to thee, Holy Father. Keep through thine own name those whom thou hast given me, that they may be one as we are.
1: Divye nyemaso tinto ayon member, shibale tinto ayon menyeso ja dewe otawiwe uraye hegena mileto ni dewe tomena yendo indoko yodile milete.
0: And that's what the holiness experience actually does. It unites us. But you know there are different levels of unity. Even the people of the world, they have some kind of unity. And when you are born again, we have some kind of unity. That's why when they are persecuting that little girl, when they are persecuting that married woman, because she had given her life to the Lord. She's so united with the church of the living God that she says, whatever you are going to do, I'm going to that church. Because my eyes have been opened. I'm born again now. That's unity. That's just a unity that is based on salvation. But Jesus said, Father, I want you to keep them, and I want you to give them an experience that they will be united as we are united. And if you look at your unity, the unity we have with your fellow brother, the unity you have with your fellow sister, you're born again, is it like the unity of the Heavenly Father and the Lord Jesus Christ?
1: Verse 15.
0: I pray not that thou shouldest take them out of the world, but that thou shouldest keep them from the evil. They are not of the world, even as I'm not of the world. Sanctify them through thy truth. Thy word is truth.
1: Verse 16. Where Nungbo.
0: That's why we say our resources for sanctification and holiness are actually unlimited. In Deuteronomy chapter 30, verse 6. Deuteronomy chapter 30, verse 6. The Lord thy God will circumcise thine heart. And then he will circumcise your heart and the heart of thy seed to love the Lord thy God with all thine heart. Obviously, the Lord who knows all hearts, he knows that we can love him and love him partially. But he wants us to love him fully with all the heart and with all the soul. That means live. The same revelation the Lord is giving us, that this holiness of the heart is the work of the Almighty God. Thessalonians chapter 5, verse 23. And the God of peace sanctify you wholly.
1: I
0: pray God, your whole spirit and soul and body be preserved blameless unto the coming of our Lord Jesus Christ. Faithful is he that calleth you, who also will do it.
1: We'll
0: see then, number one is the work of God. Number two is the work of Christ. In Hebrews chapter 13, verse 12. Wherefore Jesus also, that he might sanctify the people with his own blood, suffered without the gate. Let us go forth therefore unto him without the camp, bearing his reproach. For here we no continuing city, but we seek one to come. When you connect those three verses of scripture, number one is telling us that Jesus Christ is also our sanctifier.
1: And
0: then it says, we have a part to play. Let us go forth, therefore, unto him without the camp, bearing his reproach. Then in verse 14 is answering an important question. Why do I have to still need to be sanctified? Because you know, in my office, the people are even saying I'm too holy now. Because when they see that I will not bribe, when they see that I will not defraud them, when they see that all the things I did before I came to the place of work, all the lies I told, and another person's certificate I used, I then reported myself to them. And they said, that's all right. We love you. We appreciate you. You are doing your work. Maybe you are not a good man at that time. Now you are a good man. We forgive you and we accept you. And then everybody is telling me I'm better than everybody here. I'm holy, I'm righteous, I'm a saint.
1: They
0: even want to put a label on me and almost call me a pastor, a prophet.
2: And then, you know, that's okay for your place of work. That kind of holiness is enough. But the holiness you have got without sanctification is not enough for heaven. That's why it says, come to the Lord so that he will sanctify you. Because all the good word you are having here, and your friends and your neighbors saying that you are great and you are good and you are kind and you are good enough, is not enough. Because all that may be sufficient to live here is not sufficient to get to heaven. That's why it says, for here we know continuing city, but we seek one to come. Look at verse 20 of that same chapter 13. Now the God of peace that brought again from the dead our Lord Jesus, that great shepherd of the sheep, through the blood of the everlasting covenant, make you perfect in every good work to do his will. Walking in you that which is well pleasing in the sight through Christ Jesus Christ, to whom be glory forever and ever, and we all say amen. What the Lord Jesus Christ paid for, itemize them one by one. Make you perfect. Your mind. Your heart. Your thought. Your lifestyle. Your relationship with people. Your interaction with people. The things that you do to people make you perfect. Is that done already? You know whether it's done or not. In every good work, that everything you do, when you examine it inside out, outside and inside, is it every good work you know? To do his will. Are you in the center of the will of God? Are you doing the will of God in your personal life? You mark it, you know whether it's there or not. Walking in you. Is the Lord walking in you? You want to put your leg here. Is the Lord saying, don't put your leg there? You want to go this direction. The Lord saying, don't go there. You want to do so. I say, no, this is what I want you to do. Is the Lord directing you? That's not all right. That's all right. Walking in you. And then, that which is well pleasing in his sight. Here is my beloved son. Here is my beloved daughter, in whom I am well pleased. That's what he wants to do. These are the things that he wants to work out. The great work of divine operation in the heart of man. In 2 Thessalonians chapter 2, verses 13 and 14. It's also the work of the Holy Spirit. But we are bound to give thanks always to God for you, brethren, beloved of the Lord, because God has from the beginning chosen you to salvation through sanctification of the Spirit and belief of the truth.
1: Shiba mi ole masogano kwe madogla mi we popo nuna mi ton utu mesunu meyi wana okulon ton le na jiwewe kode mi do wengan kon togwa wenu gbon lewe gbigbo ton po yise nungbo kon ton po dali ran mi me eyro.
2: Where unto he called you by our gospel to the obtaining of the glory of our Lord Jesus Christ.
1: Do eh dali eyo mi gbon won dagbe mi ton me na to mo gigo Jesu Kristo kun mi ton ton yi.
2: And then he tells us in 1 Peter chapter 1 verse 2.
1: Eyo mi Peter titan tatitan afoeton awe.
2: He led according to the foreknowledge of God the Father through the sanctification of the Spirit and obedience and sprinkling of the blood of Jesus Christ. Grace unto you and peace be multiplied.
1: Kere yinyo enda ijuwe o toton gbon lewe gbigbo ton dali. Ran tolon ti se po orun yin do mego. Jesu Kristi ton po ojo mi po je opo ni yin susu ran mi.
2: You will see here there is the sprinkling of the blood of the lamb, the blood of Jesus.
1: Ara mo to file orun yin do mego, orun le gbo vlo ton, orun Jesu ton.
2: That's a part of it, and then the sanctification of the Spirit. You tell me then, if three consultants, the best in the whole town, the best in the whole country, the best in the whole continent of Africa, the best three consultants to perform an operation in the whole world.
1: Toto gan aton de nyo son gba oto Africa le po iro to ayon gbele po me na to wa o kisuna mele.
2: That if this consultant number one were to perform that operation by himself alone, he will do it perfectly, you'll be all right.
1: Do lo do po to lo toto gan lo po na wa sunne na de o kisuna de ano jojo won de man wa we.
2: If number two were all alone by himself to perform the operation, he will perform the operation, you'll be all right.
1: Eno toto gan wo to sunede utokere na wa kizo na we na basi Martin Tukla ano jijo ho.
2: A consultant number three were to perform the operation, you would have been all right.
1: Eno me atun to sunano vorende na to aso na we Tukla Martin ano jijo ho.
2: Then those three consultants, top first class consultants, they came together and they do the operation together. And of course, you know, it's going to be a perfect operation.
1: Divyalo, na yeme ka tole na nokpo divyalo. Do wa gizona merokpo, o gizone, ena pe gabra sobe, Martin, tukale pepe.
2: What I'm saying is, if Almighty God himself alone, the Father, were to sanctify you, you'll be sanctified thoroughly.
1: No, don't tell you, ino kahu nokpo to jua usle de na lewewe,
2: if Jesus alone were to do it, he would do it perfectly. If the Holy Ghost alone were to do it, without the assistance of the Father and the Son, he would have done it perfectly. But when the Father and the Son and the Holy Spirit join together and they perform the operation to uproot and take away the Adamic nature, when they do it, that's the whole Godhead, it is done perfectly.
1: Limited
2: resources for true holiness, and the Lord will do it. I come to number three, unsearchable riches of true holiness. Searchable riches of true holiness. There are benefits, unsearchable riches of true holiness. First Timothy chapter 4 verse 8. It says, for bodily exercise profiteth little, but godliness is profitable unto this, unto all things, having the promise of life that now is, and of that which is to come.
1: Nazisan pasa tonton yale nona kwe vile shikba jiyori. Jiwe we nyale nona onu. Le po tinto kwa gwa yon e tinto. Divye ton kwa yon e jaton po.
2: Holiness is profitable today. And holiness will be profitable tomorrow. And will be profitable in the world to come. He tells us in 1 Timothy chapter 6 verse 6, but godliness with contentment is great gain.
1: Timothy tata chukwa foton churoko shikba jori jiwewe.
2: Then he tells us the various benefits we have. Number one, the hedge of protection and security. What was the complaint of Satan concerning Job? He said, I can't touch that man. Because that man is perfect, because that man is holy, you have taken special interest in him. Number two, happiness with satisfaction. When the Lord is whispering inside your heart, I'm happy with you. Verse three, home without satanic stronghold. Sanctified husband.
1: Were
2: sanctified wife,
1: were
2: sanctified children, they will make a home without satanic stronghold. Number four, health and healing from sickness. Holiness.

0: Spirits among them which are sanctified by faith that is in me. Then number 7, heaven with all saints. You see then the privilege and the advantage and the riches, unsearchable riches of true holiness. John chapter 3, verse 21 and verse 22. Beloved, if our hearts condemn us not, then have we confidence toward God. And whatsoever we ask, we receive of him, because we keep his commandments and do those things that are pleasing in his sight.
1: Do
0: you see the advantage of being holy? In Jeremiah chapter 32, I'm reading from verse 38.
1: Jeremiah 32, 38.
0: They shall be my people and I will be their God. And I will give them one heart and one way, that they may fear me forever, for the good of them and of their children after them. I will make an everlasting covenant with them. I will not turn away from them to do them good, but I will put my fear in their hearts, that they shall not depart from me.
1: You see the advantage
0: of being sanctified, purified, made holy, righteous through and through before the Lord. Hebrews chapter 12 verse 14. He tells us, for the peace with all men. That means you're not going to provoke anybody to anger. And you know men are different. There are some men that you know they're a little bit tough and difficult because of who they are. Follow peace with them. Chapter 11 verse 5. By faith Enoch was translated that he should not see death, and was not found, because God had translated him. For before his translation, he had this testimony that he pleased God. While some of our brothers have been preaching here, and you see what they have been emphasizing. Our brother spoke on love in the apostleship. The other brother minister that spoke about gaining money, having wealth and money without losing our souls. And then the minister that spoke this morning on the temptation. God is using all the ministers to tell us, let's cleanse all these sins away from our lives, so that if the rapture will happen anytime, we will not be left behind, we will make it in Jesus' name. In Matthew chapter 5, I'm reading from verse 8. Blessed are the pure in heart, for they shall see God. The pure in heart are the people that will see God. In Psalm 24, I'm reading from verses 3 and 4. Who shall ascend into the hill of the Lord, or who shall stand in his holy place? He that has clean hands

0: Change a pure heart.
1: Men were a so cruel to legic, and the men were not to tell me where to me, where to dollar, we were a we were merimaze, a rat on that gado, nuvogo, or
0: my
1: way we play Lalota.
0: My dear sister, nobody knows how clean your hand is except Almighty God and yourself.
1: Messu Menonte, Merema Nyonde, a lot of way do a double jewelry, a po your supoga.
0: You might stretch out your hand, and then we look at it and say, well, hey, don't worry, your hands are clean, but you can't tell. Who can tell?
1: Maybe
0: it happened by mistakenly.
1: It may be because,
0: you know, money belonging to other people.
1: And then
0: they forgot it in your hand.
1: And because
0: they have forgotten it,
1: you are
0: thinking maybe they will ask, and then they are not asking. Then you just, you know, put it in your pocket.
1: But as a document,
0: nobody is asking. And then eventually that sin has soiled your hand.
1: But
0: and there's a need in the family. You bring the money out and you are just spending it.
1: But
0: or it may be that is the money of the district.
1: They
0: want to build a district church. And we're all concerned.
1: We're
0: giving invitation to all decided place people, and we don't want to keep on sitting on these primary school benches anymore. And then we're contributing. And there are some people in this city are concerned that they're contributing money. This is for district church. And then you might be one of the people they are, you know, keeping the money with, going to deposit at the central church, and it's just for us in our district. And between your place, between the local church and the church where you are going to deposit the money, something has happened to the money. There was a need, you know, my wife was in the hospital. My child, you could not pay school fees. I will give it back later. But you have not told our coordinator. You have not told our
1: leaders.
0: Your hands are not clean. What if the rapture takes place? Are you spending your life? Now, all this, running up and down. Are we going to miss heaven because of a few paper notes that were stolen and we have not made correction, restitution?
1: Maybe
0: that is your place of work. Are your hands clean? How pure is your heart towards your brothers and sisters? But the Lord will purify us. The Lord will cleanse us. If there's something to correct, the devil will be making you afraid. If you confess that you touch the money of the DC, you know our coordinator now.
1: He
0: will come over the pulpit and, you know, when he speaks, he'll spoil your name, your business is gone, your family is gone. Why don't you just do it privately? Don't listen to the devil.
1: God
0: will touch our coordinators. And when you go and you tell them, my coordinator, I'm sorry, sir. Actually, you know me, I look like a very good person here, but the devil tempted me. I yielded to temptation. The Lord will just put his hand on your coordinator immediately and say, what did you do? This what I did. Let's kneel down and pray together. He'll pray with instead of condemning you.
1: Now
0: God is touching those coordinators. tornadoes to you. Don't think they are going to tear you apart because you make a confession. It's because you want to get to heaven. And it's the Holy Spirit that is directing you to do it. They will recognize the hand of the Holy Spirit upon your life. Nobody is going to hurt you. Put the devil to shame. And then your heart being purified. That's God that will do it.
1: But I got to that way, Joe and Ambassima.
0: He will take a surgical knife spiritually. He will cut off the Adamic nature from you. He will do it for you. So that if the trumpet shall sound anytime from now, I'm telling you by the grace of God that heaven will get there together. Why don't you rise up and talk to the Lord?
1: And
0: just expose yourself to the Lord. You are not worse than any other person. Don't look at other people. Just say, Lord, the riches of your holiness, of true holiness. I want you to do it in me, O Lord. He has given us the unmistakable revelation of true holiness. He has given us also the revelation of the unlimited resources for true holiness. The riches of that true holiness. And the Lord will perfect everything that concerns us. Open your mouth and talk to the Lord. The Lord is ready to hear your prayer this morning.

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1: Let us pray.
2: Migbo, mini hode.
1: Father, we thank you very much for this day of worship. Thank you because when he said unto us that we shall come to the house of the Lord, we are glad because we know that you are going to bless us.
2: We are
1: praying, O Lord, as we get together today around your word, your spirit will speak to every heart in Jesus' name. We pray that nobody will come here and go back the same and without your blessing in Jesus' name.
2: We pray,
1: O Lord, that our hearts will be open. Our understanding will be enlightened. And your spirit will take the word and apply it to every heart in Jesus' name. We're asking, O Lord, that your word will have a definite effect and influence upon every heart, turn us around, and make a definite change and transformation in every life in Jesus' name. Give us that commitment, that consecration, that loyalty and faithfulness. So that till the very end, we'll continue to serve you without going back on our commitment in Jesus' name. Thank you, Lord, for the answer. In Jesus' name, we pray. In Matthew chapter 24, I'm reading verses 12 and 13. And because iniquity shall abound, the love of many shall wax cold. But he that shall endure unto the end the same shall be saved. Here are the words of Jesus Christ himself, our Lord and Savior. And he gave us an indication that at the end of the world will be approaching, that there will be the growing cold of the love of professors of religion. And yet he tells us not everybody will go back. There are those who will endure till the end, be loyal to the Lord until the very end. And he says those are the people that will be saved. And as Jesus Christ the Lord said so, Peter the Apostle, he emphasized the same thing in 1 Peter chapter 1, reading there in verse 13. Wherefore, gather up the loins of your mind, be sober, and hope to the end for the grace that is to be brought unto you at the revelation of Jesus Christ.
2: It's
1: saying, starting now, that's something. But it's when you run the race to the finish line, that's when you are going to be with the Lord eventually. Therefore it says, hope till the very end. Keep on moving on, keep on living as a disciple ought to live until the very end.
2: Gather
1: up the loins of your mind. It's referring to the attitude of the people in those days. They generally wore a flowing gown. And if they wanted to do a strenuous work, they'll gather together all the various flabby areas or parts of the garment.
2: endo yeso gba wa ozo azon vivere amoro yena be avoro yena ha avoro fieto akosale yena ha ye pura ha kprido firoko.
1: I use a belt and buckle to tidy everything so that they will be smart for the work they needed to do.
2: Bo yena za okande abi ogbanunde na do ble do po bo yena yena so kan do je na so ye jura wa.
1: It's like somebody on motorcycle today wearing this flowing garment. If he really wants to ride well, he gathers everything together, talks everything in.
2: Gather
1: up the loins of your mind and then be sober and hope to the very end for that grace that shall be brought unto you at the revelation, the coming of the Lord.
2: Then
1: he talks to them as members of the family of God. In verse 14, as obedient children, not fashioning yourselves according to the former laws in your ignorance, but as he which has called you is holy, so be ye holy in all manner of conversation, because it's written, be ye holy, for I am holy. Calling the people, he was still telling them anything that will really help us as we see the end approaching.
2: Revelation
1: chapter 2, reading verses 25 and 26. But that which ye have already hold fast till I come.
2: You're
1: asking, how long will my commitment be? It says, until I come. That which you have already, you have salvation, hold it fast. You have sanctification, hold it fast. Are you baptized in the Holy Ghost? Hold it fast. Have you got the doctrines of the Bible? What you have already, hold it fast until I come. Then in verse 26, he that overcometh and keepeth my words unto the end.
2: It's
1: something to start, and it's another thing to finish. It's something to begin very well. It's another thing for you to keep on running the race. But it says, he that overcometh, the flesh is going to fight against your conviction. And Satan is going to fight your commitment. He that overcometh. Are you endeavoring to overcome your flesh? He that overcometh and keepeth my works unto the end. It's starting to work for God, is something. But that work the Lord has placed in your hand, that you keep it until the very end.
2: He
1: says, it is him, to him I will give power over, he'll give a power. Here we find there are many people that start in the race of life and they start well. But their fuel runs out before they finish the race.
2: There
1: are some Christians that begin very high. And they are ready to take on anyone and anything. And their consecrations appear even higher than the consecrations we appear to have read in the Bible. But then, although they may start and begin very high, they finish very low. And very soon they slow down. Very soon the commitment is no more there. Very soon there's no loyalty anymore. Very soon they're not thinking about heaven, thinking about God anymore. At the beginning, they seem to be promising. Before they get to the end, they are compromising. That's why I want to look at the life of Gideon today. Look at the beginning, and look at the middle, and look at the end, and see what became of Gideon. I'm talking to you on lifetime commitment and loyalty to God. Lifetime commitment and loyalty to God. Our commitment and loyalty to God shall continue to the very end. Point number one, conversion and call by the Savior. Conversion and call by the Savior. In Judges chapter 6, we're looking at it from verse 12. Here it says, and the angel of the Lord appeared unto him and said unto him, Lord, the Lord is with thee, thou mighty man of valor. Here the encouragement came. The Lord was calling Gideon. You see, there are many people that are called salvation and service at the same time. They are called to the conversion experience and they are commissioned to the work of the Lord at the same time. Here we are told that Gideon, he received this visitation from heaven. And then from verse 14, and the Lord looked upon him and he said, go in this thy mind, and thou shalt save Israel from the hand of the Midianites. Have I not sent thee? And he said unto him, O my Lord, wherewith shall I save Israel? Behold, my family is poor in Manasseh, and I'm the least in my father's house. And the Lord said unto him, surely I will be with thee, and thou shalt smite the Midianite as one man. There we find the call of Gideon. The Lord called him. He had the responsibility, a work for him to do. In the same way, the Lord is calling you. He calls you to salvation. Come unto me, all ye that labor and are heavy laden, I will give you rest. As soon as you give your life to the Lord, he calls you to service. He says, go and tell them what good thing the Lord has done for you. And you begin to publicize how Christ saves. You begin to tell them how debt you can be forgiven. And the work of God has started already. You may not be called by any name, and yet you are responding to the call of God upon your life. That's why everything you do, in every place where you may go, you do it as unto the Lord. You're not doing it as unto man, because it's not man that called you. Then we will see what the Lord told him to do in that same chapter. In verse 25, and it came to pass the same night that the Lord said unto him, that take thy father's young bullock, even the second bullock of 7 years old, and throw down the altar of Baal that thy father has, and cut down the grove that he is by it.
2: Eso wa joto sando pone mewe okuno to hendo yisu yinyisu ototo eto yedo yisu awe okwe aweto okwe chawe meto bo ho ho ho ho agba baliton eheto ototo tindo le ayi bo san achela
1: build an altar to the Lord thy God upon the top of this rock in the ordered place, and take the second bullock and offer a burnt sacrifice with the wood of the grove which thou shalt cut down.
2: Bodogba agbade han bodogba agbade han jikwe rote to aga ofi gaga he tonji do aloti to tonji boyi yisu awetolo boyi nake acherato lo ehiesan lo.
1: And then in verse 27, then Gideon took 10 men of his servants and did as the Lord had said unto him.
2: When were Gideon yisu no si awo so
1: and so it was, because he feared his father's household and the men of the city, that he could not do it by the day, that he did it by night.
2: Eso ajo na edibu si wegbe to uto eto ton po me to da ho lo le ton po utu somo do e ma sogan we to kle we edo we to same.
1: The Lord wanted him to cancel and destroy idolatry. Because the Lord was calling to the high position. And that high position demanded that it will be the Lord and the Lord alone that he will serve.
2: He
1: will show his allegiance to the Lord, his faithfulness to the Lord, by obeying what the Lord had called him to
2: do.
1: And he was not the only one. You'll find in the Bible that God will not have a rival.
2: He's
1: not going to have a part of a commitment. He wants to have everything. And if he has called you, he's telling you that every idol must be taken away out of your life. It means the totality of your heart you offer unto the Lord. And there's nobody to compete with the Lord concerning anything you have in your life. In 1 Kings chapter 15, verse 12. And he took away the Sodomites out of the land and removed all the idols that his fathers had made. Here we find another individual, Asa. And this Asa, what he did when God called him. And God gave him encouragement by the prophet that he sent to him. He said he took the Sodomites away. If there is a sodomy in your life, that is, if you are being a sodomite or a lesbian and you are being defiling yourself in any way, you'll take that away.
2: You repent
1: of all that. And if you've been serving idol, if you've been in occultism, you'll take that away to you. You do not want anything in your life, or to still be competing with the demand of the Lord in your life. In 2 Chronicles chapter 19, verse 3. Nevertheless, there are good things found in thee, in that thou hast taken away the groves out of the land, and has prepared thine heart to seek God.
2: When you want
1: to serve the Lord and you are hearing the call of God to salvation, that's what you do.
2: But when
1: everything that is smacking of idolatry, Anything that is related to occultism. Anything that is related to traditional religion. You take everything away. You say that was in the Old Testament. Does the Lord require the same thing in the New Testament? Oh yes, that's what we find in the pages of the New Testament too. In Acts of the Apostles chapter 15 verse 28 and verse 29. For it seemed good to the Holy Ghost and to us to lay upon you no greater burden than these necessary things.
2: Na enyo to bi nuku bi gba we ton me boya to nuku mi ton me ga mara to do agba
1: ekuro u ba se mi that he abstain from meat offered to idols
2: afoko aton kwaton ku ni do mini jago so la ye lo savora bo ti ole kan.
1: Not even that you will not worship idols alone, you destroy all the idols.
2: Amen. Do mara se vodu ni de pepe ba sigba na va vodu ni sudo.
1: And if there are meats sacrificed to idols, you will not use them. You abstain from meat, from food, offered to idols, and from blood. And from being strangled, because in those days, they were strangled the animal they wanted to offer to the idols. And then they were told, now you say you are born again, now you say you are children of God, you will abstain from all those things. And from fornication. Fornication in every form. That defiles your flesh. From which, if ye keep yourselves, ye shall do well, fear ye well.
2: So
1: you'll find then in the watch of God, that as we are responding to the call of God, anything that is, it's been uppermost in your heart, and you see that that thing is competing with the Lord in your life, it's becoming an idol, whatever it is. Then you have to get rid of it if you want the Lord to be the real Lord indeed, to be the Lord of your life. It may be money that becomes an idol. It may be your job that becomes an idol. It may be clothing that becomes an idol. It may be jewelry that becomes an idol. Whatever it is. It may be wanting to travel overseas and enjoy this and join that, that becomes an idol. It may be your child that becomes an idol. You will not have anything to be an idol in your life. God will be number one. In 1 Timothy chapter 6, reading there from verse 9.
2: Timothy,
1: but they that will be rich fall into temptation and a snare. That is the people that take money as an idol. They want it, they talk about it, they plan about it. Travel for it. They will sacrifice for it. They will miss fellowship for it. They will even sacrifice their family. They want to be rich at all costs. And they are counting the millionaires in the country. And they say before long, I ought to be one of the millionaires. I can do it. Uncle did it. And so and so doesn't have more talent than I have. If they are millionaires, I can make it. That thing becomes an idol in your life.
2: They
1: that will be rich fall into temptation and a snare, into many foolish and hurtful laws, which drown men in destruction and perdition.
2: For
1: the Lord of money is the root of all evil, which while some coveted after, they have erred from the faith and pierced themselves through with many sorrows.
2: Now, when you are quite on where I do while you are left, put on day, it will not better you cook and not did it pay. Yeah, while you saw you say, Membosai, who make brothers to Sudos.
1: Verse 11, but that man of God flee these things.
2: After we don't push she back here, she work better on
1: now. Don't allow money to be your God.
2: And not a quite well as she wear another blue.
1: Don't allow business to take over and take the place of God in your life.
2: And not a joke of yours, only why you tembo it is. We are to so, but so I see a blue.
1: We're told in Colossians chapter 3, reading from verse 5 and verse 6.
2: You drive me to Colossians or Taton. After I talk what you know,
1: mortify. That means put to death. Mortify therefore your members which are upon the earth. Fornication, that's it again. The boyfriend, the girlfriend, the man friend or the woman friend. Not being satisfied with your wife alone. Or you are not married yet, and you are going about, and you are touching this and touching that. Fornication, mortify it.
2: Uncleanness,
1: inordinate affection, evil concupiscence, and the covetousness which is idolatry. You are looking at the cars other people are riding. You covet it. The jobs other people are having. Or the house other people are living in. Opportunities and scholarships and whatever other people have, you will not sleep at night. Once you hear that so and so has got this, and that covetousness becomes idolatry. Why is covetousness idolatry? Because that sin is sitting on the throne of your heart. And if we talk only about holiness and going to heaven, and about the second coming of the Lord, that doesn't interest you. And if you hear there's another place where they're telling them how to become millionaires, that's where you run to. Covetousness is idolatry. In verse 6, for which things sake the wrath of God comes on the children of disobedience. That's why when you are responding to the call of God, you realize you cannot serve God and money at the same time. It means that you are yielding yourself to the Lord. You are saying that you will take the only place and the first place in your life. In Matthew chapter 6, verse 24. No man can serve two masters, for either he will hate the one and love the other, or else he will hold to the one and despise the other. Ye cannot serve God and mammon.
2: Mende maso gase ukunu awegba adavwegbe wana ode boyin wana aweto kavi ye mai mo e juawuna ode bogbeko aweto gomiule maso gase juwepo mamoni popa.
1: That means you cannot serve God and have any other thing to be an idol at the same time in your life.
2: Ene do yara maso gase juwepo ato tito ndevo e imbochi ato kpeza to meto jero kpola me.
1: In 1 John chapter 5 verse 21.
2: Johanu tita afuato
1: little children keep themselves from idols. That's what a Gideon did.
2: He had
1: the call of the Lord. And then the Lord told him, there will be no rival in your life. If I'm going to use you, therefore, take those idols and destroy them. And he did. He responded to the call of God and he started following after the Lord. I come to point number 2, consecration and consent. penetration in service.
2: Consecration
1: and concentration in service. When the Lord called him, he concentrated on just that one thing. He wasn't scattering all his efforts about. He concentrated on the call that the Lord had given him. And he consecrated all his talent, all his skill, everything that he had unto the service of the Lord that the Lord had called him to.
2: We're
1: now in Judges chapter 7, in verse 7. And the Lord said unto Gideon, by the 300 men that laughed, will I save you and deliver the Midianites into thine hand?
2: And
1: let all the other people go, every man unto his own place. The thing that happened just before this verse is that the Spirit of God came upon Gideon. He blew the trumpet and quite a number of people they came. And eventually there were many people, 32,000 people. And the Lord saw them. He knew their heart. He knew that although they were present physically, not all of them were willing to consecrate everything and be totally committed unto the service of the Lord. So he said, Gideon, all these people that are with you, there are too many. There are people that are afraid. Afraid of their stomach. Afraid of what if we go and we don't come back. Afraid of what may happen to their family as they go to the battle for the Lord. Afraid for their own lives. They are afraid of the future. And they are not going to concentrate on the job they are going for. Therefore, announce to them, anyone that's afraid, let him go back home. And 22,000 went back home. Remaining 10,000. And you will think that the 10,000, they will not even be enough. And then God said, Gideon, there's still too many. Lest the people of Israel should say, by our own skill, our own power, our own hand, we have been able to defeat the Midianites. Bring them to the riverside, I'll test them. And then they got there. And when they got there, some of the people knelt down. And drank very well. Only 300 lapped as a dog would lap the water. And then God says, set aside these 300. By these 300 that show the sign of consecration and the sign of concentration. Looking ahead unto the task I've given them. And the present pleasure was not important to them. It was a goal. It was what the Lord was calling them for. And then they went. And Gideon himself was as consecrated as the people. In verse 9, and it came to pass the same night that the Lord said unto him, arise, get thee down unto the host, for I have delivered it unto thine hand.
2: In
1: verse 17, he said unto them, look on me and do likewise. And behold, when I come to the outside of the camp, it shall be as I do, so shall ye do.
2: He said, I'm going to be an example.
1: I am going to be so consecrated to the Lord. I'm sure if all of you will do as I am going to do, there will be victory. And those people too, they kept on looking at Gideon. And whatever he did, they were going to do because they knew that was a secret of the victory. Isn't that what the Lord is calling us to? Is he not telling us, don't look to the other side? In the other church, that's how they are doing it. That's not the answer. And I read a particular book, and in that book, this is how those people and that church of that generation, and that's not your example. He says there's a Gideon that he has given you. That Gideon himself, he ought to consecrate everything that he has unto the Lord. And then in verse 18, when I blow for the trumpet, I and all that are with me, then blow ye the trumpet also on every side of all the camp, and say the sword of the Lord and of Gideon.
2: And
1: then in verse 21, and they stood every man in his place round about the camp, and all the host ran and cried and fled. When they concentrated on the work, that's how the Lord gave them victory. J.I. Packer, one theologian, he gave an illustration. Just like a story anecdote, we call it. He said a little wristwatch was you know, saying that I don't want to just serve one individual. I want to be more popular. Looks at the big band, that is the big clock up there. That when everybody is passing, they'll be looking at that scene.
2: But when I'm to FIFA, you have to
1: everybody will see the time. He says that is where I want to be. I want to serve this congregation and serve this congregation and serve that. I want to serve the whole world. And eventually they lifted up by small string, that wristwatch, and they lifted it up and lifted it up and lifted it up until it came to the place of the big bend. That is of the big clock, and then people looked up. The owner looked up and says, my watch, where are you? I cannot see you again. And then the theologian said, his exaltation became his annihilation. That means because he was exalted so high now, then he went out of service. Because they cannot see it anymore. Many people, they want to rise and rise and rise. I don't want to be in that small group. I don't want to be in that small area. They don't want to concentrate in the place where God has called them.
2: Because
1: of that, they exalt themselves. And they say, you see, praise the Lord, I'm no more, in one location now. No more bondage anymore, I am free now. I move over here, I move over there. If the farmer did that and didn't concentrate on his farm, he will not be able to feed the nation. If the tailor did that and didn't concentrate on sewing in his shop, he will not be able to clothe the people. If the dry cleaner did that and is here and there and there, he will not be able to get anything done. There is consecration and there is concentration. Of course, the other people that don't understand throw aspersions on you and ridicule you and say he's restricted, he doesn't go out. Concentrate on the work the Lord has given you to do. In Numbers chapter 14, verse 24. But my servant Caleb, because he had another spirit with him, and has followed me fully, not me so heartedly. He will I bring unto the land whereinto he went, and his seed shall possess it. When you are not with the mind of the other people, that I say, no, we cannot do it now. And we don't think we can make it. And it's too tough, of course it's tough. Of course the Christian life is not a bed of roses. Of course the Lord Jesus even said, you meet persecution, there will be suffering. But he says, he that endures to the very end, the same shall be saved. You'll see other people, you'll find other people in the community, they say, we are born again to you. We go to a gospel church too. And we go to even Pentecostal church too. And ours is not as strict as that. And in fact, we have liberty in our place. And then you are looking at what they are saying, and you are wondering, am I not punishing myself? Why all this consecration? Why all this holiness? Why all this restitution? Well, that's what the Lord has called you to. If Gideon looked at the people at this time, you see all the 22,000 that went back, he too would have gone back. If he looked at the 10,000 less 300, he too would have gone back. But he was looking at the one that has called him. That's what the Lord is telling you to do. As we go on the journey, on this race to heaven, you'll hear many things. It says, dazzling sights you will see. And many sounds you will hear. But it says, Master, my Lord Jesus, so stay by me. In 2 Kings chapter 23, reading there in verse 3, and the king stood by a pillar and made a covenant before the Lord to walk after the Lord. And to keep his commandment and his testimony and his statutes with all their heart and with all their soul, to perform the words of this covenant that were written in this book. And all the people stood to the covenant. Those people made a vow. The vow was they were going to be obedient to the word of God. As it is written, so are they going to live. As the word of God had emphasized, that's exactly how they were going to live. The same thing we have read in the Old Testament is what we find in the New Testament.
2: That
1: we must keep on looking unto the Lord Jesus Christ.
2: It's
1: the same way the Lord is telling us, Gideon is gone now, but then Jesus Christ is still there and he's always there. He is our model. He is our perfect example. And that's what the Lord is also calling you to. In Hebrews chapter 12 verse 1, it says, wherefore, seeing we are also compassed about with so great a cloud of witnesses, let us lay aside every weight and the sin that so easily beset us, and let us run with patience the race that is set before us.
2: It
1: says, we're running a race. Other people started. They were not able to finish. You know why they were not able to finish? The things that confront you now is the thing that confronted them.
2: They
1: were committed at the beginning.
2: Their
1: thought, their imagination, their strategy, their plan, their business, their family, everything they committed to the Lord at the beginning. But as time went on, and then they were growing in the Lord and growing in the scriptures, they became familiar with the scriptures, they became familiar with the Lord, they became familiar with the ways of the Lord, and they knew that, well, as we consecrated before, it shouldn't have been so strict like that. The Lord will excuse that and excuse this. This will not matter at all. This will not matter at all. In fact, we know Christians who have traveled and they still remain Christians. We know Christians who have gone into business and they still remain Christians. We know Christians who use these things and they are still Christians. We know Christians who paint and palm and use jewelry and they are still Christians. And in fact, they speak in tongues and they have the power and the dynamite of God in their lives. We know other denominations. In the past, they didn't know that denomination. All they knew was the call of God upon their life. But now, it says, the weight that does so easily come upon us, every weight you lay it aside. And then the sin that so easily besets us, the sin of the flesh, and the sin that many, many people will excuse, you lay them aside so that you'll be able to run the race with patience, with perseverance. That's what patience in real means: steadfastness, perseverance,